0: studio. Noah Huff is behind the glass, working hard, taking all of our correspondents' phone calls there under the lights on the sideline. Of course, here till 10:30 each and every football Friday night with a pregame analysis. We have one more to go. Andrew Barber, he's going to talk about Des Moines Christian, the fourth-ranked team in Class 3A, and Atlantic here in just a few short seconds. And then we'll go over some matchups throughout the state of Iowa and go over some rankings in 5A, 4A, 3A, 2A, 1A, Class A, and even eight players we go on throughout the 7 o'clock hour. And then it all starts, boy, I tell you what, with score-by-score updates, play-by-play, final game recaps, coaches and players interviews, and make sure you stick around for a full statewide scoreboard show. Boy, I tell you what, all kinds of sponsors, we'll get to them and throughout the course of the night, but let's go under the lights on the sideline with our man Andrew Barber, one of our veteran correspondents. Atlantic, they're 1-1. Des Moines Christian Lions 2-0. And boy, I tell you what, Des Moines Christian Lions had a tough one against Roland Story last week. Joel Miles was there for that, but you got a nice assignment tonight, Andrew Barber.
1: Good evening, football fans. Andrew Barber here with you on this beautiful Friday night. And if you love physical smash-mouth football, you are in the absolute right place. I'll be live from Lions Field, where it is going to be a high-stakes clash between the physical Atlantic Trojans coming in at 1-1 as they travel east to take on the fifth-ranked undefeated Des Moines Christian Lions, who sit at 2-0. For those visiting Trojans, head coach Joe Brummer has just brought a relentless brand of football that completely derails defenses on the ground. They really want to force the issue in that run game. They come into tonight's game at 1-1, as I mentioned earlier, after a 36-7 victory over Denison Schleswig last week. The spotlight tonight shines directly on their spectacular senior running back, Ethan McNeil. McNeil just made history last week by smashing past 2,000 career rushing yards, which is a huge milestone, and he has anchored an offense that has racked up 363 rushing yards and 244 passing yards so far through just two games. Coach Brummer has really preached the theme of we, not me, all week long, and they'll need that unified effort to puncture a stout Lions defense tonight. James Brower will lead them in that passing game. He has around 250 passing yards and a couple of touchdowns this season, and he'll be looking for his receiver, Xander Killian, as well when he drops back to throw the ball. But standing in the path of those Trojans is a high-octane Des Moines Christian team that is executing at an elite level. Head coach Matt Daniels has his Lions rolling at 2-0 following that hard-fought win 21-15 over Roland Story last Friday. That Lions offense, they're lethal on the ground. They're averaging 7.8 yards per carry, and they're led by a dynamic senior duo. Senior running back Davis Toeheim is the star of that duo. He's been an absolute freight train, carrying that rock 51 times for 456 yards and six touchdowns in just 2 weeks. Now, under center is senior quarterback Tate Olson, who controls the air and enters tonight 24 for 34 passing for 222 yards and a touchdown while adding another score on the ground. And when Olson looks to the air, keep your eyes on junior receiver A.J. Bakke, who leads the unit with eight catches for 75 yards and a touchdown. On the defensive side of the ball, senior linebacker Drake Braun is going to set the tone, coming off an 11-tackle performance and with an interception leading the charge last week. Get ready for an absolute war in the trenches between these two teams and hungry ground attacks. The teams are ready, the players are ready, the fans are ready, the coaches are ready, and I'll be here to bring you all the action all night long. I'm Andrew Barber for DeArmond Auto Group Football Friday Night, presented by Brian Florin Interiors and Exteriors on KXNO.
0: Nice job, Andrew Barber. Again, Joey Giudicessi, Dallas Center Grimes at Dowling tonight. Joel Miles is under the lights on the sideline. Cedar Rapids Kennedy at Waukee. Andrew Barber, you just heard from him. Atlantic at Des Moines Christian. A.J. Hawksby-Defino, Des Moines Lincoln, taking on the Ankeny Centennial Jaguars. And, of course, Dwayne Not the Rock Johnson, Norwalk at number 2 Southeast Polk. Kirk Kiesley, West Des Moines Valley at Urbandale. And Darren Klein, Iowa City High at Waukee. Key and Corey Hoodger, 4A assignment tonight. Got a good one. North Polk, 9th ranked, 1-1 at the ADM Tigers. They're 3rd ranked at 2-0. Here till 10:30 every football Friday night. Joe Stacy alongside Nathan Fisher. Again, Noah Huff behind the glass. And let's go to Nathan Fisher right now and take a look before the game start getting going here with our score-by-score updates and play-by-play. Let's look at 5A top 10.
2: Yeah, so the rest of the top 10, I mean, we've heard about a couple of them. We know Waukee is number one is Dowling Catholic, and Joey Giudicessi is there as Dowling hosts number 7 Dallas Center Grimes tonight. I saw Waukee was the next line on my lineup there. That's why I had the slip up. So number one is Dowling, and they take on a top 10 foe as well. Number 2 Southeast Polk has Norwalk on the schedule tonight. Number 3 Johnston has a home game. The Little Cyclones come down I-35 from Ames to meet the Dragons. Number 4 is the Ankeny Hawks. They will be at MediaCom Stadium for Des Moines Roosevelt tonight. Both of those teams are 2-0. Something's got to give there. Number 5 West Des Moines Valley in Urbandale tonight. 1-1 versus 1-1 between the Tigers and the Jayhawks. Number 6, the Sioux City East Black Raiders off to a great start this season for the Black Raiders, and they look to keep that going against another number 6 team. You've got number 6 against number 6, but it would be 3A Bishop Heelan Catholic that will head over to Sioux City East tonight for that one. Sioux City East has, had a really good start to the season. They're already up 7-0 in that game, actually, as I look it up. But Sioux City East, so far, if you include that 7-0 lead, let's see. They won 47-0 in week 1, 34-3 last week, and they're up 7-0 this week. That would be a point margin of 88-3 so far this season for Sioux City East, and they find themselves at number 6. We mentioned Dallas Center Grimes, number 7. They're at Dowling. And number 8, Iowa City Liberty, the Lightning, trying to come off of that loss last week to Southeast Polk. They will head north up I-380 to Linmar tonight. The Lions are 0-2. Number 9 is Iowa City West. They are still unbeaten for the season. They welcome in Pleasant Valley over to Iowa City this evening. And Cedar Rapids Prairie, after playing with their food a little bit, especially week 1 and early last week, they do find themselves still unbeaten at 2-0. The number 10 Cedar Rapids Prairie Hawks are over in Bettendorf tonight. The Bulldogs 1-1. Some more local teams in 5A. Waukee Northwest hosts Iowa City High. The game there will have updates from Darren Klein all evening at the Wolves Den. The Des Moines East Scarlets are 1-1 for the year. They'll host 1-1 Ottumwa tonight over at Williams Stadium. Waukee is 0-2 for the year. They have Cedar Rapids Kennedy in town. Joel Miles with the updates from Waukee tonight. Marshall Downton heads up to Mason City. Both the Bobcats and the Riverhawks are 0-2 for the year. A local battle between Des Moines Lincoln and Ankeny Centennial. We'll hear more from A.J. Hawksby-Defino there with the Jaguars and the Rail Splitters. Indianola looking to get into the win column for the first time of the season. They've got a long road trip this evening to Cedar Rapids Jefferson. The Jayhawks are 1-1. The Indians 0-2. In Class 4A tonight on the top 10 docket, number 1 Cedar Rapids Xavier, after their late game last week that had a couple of lightning delays in Epworth, I believe Western Dubuque was the host there, but yeah, that game went really late last week. Xavier came out on top. They moved to 2-0 and stay at the number 1 spot in the Register's rankings, and they head over to Clear Creek Amana tonight. Number 2 is Sergeant Bluff Luton. The Warriors are at Council Bluffs Jefferson. The Yellow Jackets are 0-2 for the year. A ranked battle at ADM tonight. Number 3 Tigers hosting number 9 North Polk. We'll have updates from Corey Hoodger from that game this evening between ADM and North Polk. Another top 10 battle as number 4 Waverly Shell Rock and the undefeated Gohawks have Western Dubuque coming to town, coming off that loss to Cedar Rapids Xavier last week. The Bobcats are 1-1. Number 5, the Carlisle Wildcats at another unbeaten team. Grinnell playing host to that one between Carlisle and Grinnell. Number 7 is Lewis Central. The Titans are at 500 for the year, 1-1. The Harlan Cyclones will be on the schedule for them. Lewis Central, the host team there. In Pella tonight, the number 8 Dutch, they are 1-1 after falling to Waverly Shell Rock last week. They will welcome in North Scott. And number 9, we already mentioned, was North Polk. They are at ADM. Number 10, Glenwood is unbeaten. The Rams at Creston tonight. The Panthers coming up, they're from a Class 3A, hosting that game to play up to a 4A opponent this evening, Joe. And as we continue to follow along with our games all night long, don't forget we will be listening into our correspondence updates to find out who will be our champion seed champion
3: of the
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2: I mean, look, the first week it was a little easier with a 4 touchdown performance, but for a Southeast Polk running back. 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We're honoring a standout athlete who shows the leadership and preparation, toughness, and performance that it takes to succeed when it matters most, just like champion seed helps Iowa farmers to build championship harvests. And that's why we're celebrating here the players that build championship moments under the lights. The champion seed champion of the game here on Football Friday Night every week on KXNO.
3: Nice job, and we want to thank Champion Seed for getting behind Football Friday Night.
2: Absolutely. Let's go out to the Wolves' Den tonight. Darren Klein has the call for us between Iowa City High and Waukee Northwest. What's going on early there?
4: At the start of the show, I promised offense in this game, and we have that right away. In the opening drive, the Wolves got the ball, and they marched right down the field. It was a heavy ground attack, and they punched it in. Quarterback Mack Heitland, the leading rusher for this team early in the season, he punched it in from just a few yards out to give the Wolves a 7-0 lead. And then right after that, Iowa City High answered. They marched right down the field. A good mix of short passes and a lot of running in the ground game. Of course, Savion Miller there. And it was actually the quarterback, Jackson Grabinski, from about 7 yards out, who scampered in for the score. Both extra points are good, so we are tied at 7 apiece already in this one. 6 minutes remaining in the first quarter. Northwest Wolves 7, Iowa City High Little Hawks 7. That is the latest from out here in Waukee on the DeArmond Auto Group Football Friday Night, presented by Brian Flooring Interiors and Exteriors. I'm KXNO.
2: Thank you, Darren, for the update there, an early score in that one. And we do have, before we go to a break here, we'll get you some more live score updates, of course, all night long in a full scoreboard show at the end here of DeArmond Auto Group Football Friday Night, presented by Brian Flooring Interiors and Exteriors. But I want to tell you about, it's Football Friday Night, but you've got some teams that share some stadiums, or they just choose to play on Thursday nights. So we do have some games that did finish up last night, and want to tell you the final scores from those. In a 5A game, a 5A versus 4A in-city battle in Sioux City last night, the 4A Wolverines from West moved to 3-0 over Sioux City North, a 7-6 low-scoring win there for Sioux City West. The Wolverines stopped North's 2-point conversion attempt with about 30 seconds left that decided the game, as North, the Stars, were there going for the win, but instead will fall to 0-3. And for the Wolverines, it's their first 3-0 start in 30 years for Sioux City West. In Class 4A, Davenport North moves to 2-1. The Wildcats over the Marion Wolves in a shutout, 38-0 last night. Down to Class 2A a couple of games. Number 2, Albernette falls for the first time this year at the hands of the number 1 team in Class 1A. The Iowa City Regina Regals winning by the score of 28-12 over Albernette in Alburnett last night. Osage, a home victory for the Green Devils, 60-14 over Jessup. And the other couple games were eight-player games. We've got number four, Gladbrook Rhinebeck, already a winner this week, 72-8 over Colonesco. And Central from Elkader takes down Kalmus Wheatland 73-32 last night, Joe.
3: Nice job out of you, Nathan Fisher. Nathan Fisher to my left, Noah Huff behind the glass. 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Terrific other local sponsors. Will continue to hit them throughout the course of the night. 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We'll take a break, hear from our sponsors, come back with A.J. Hawksby DeFino. Des Moines Lincoln, Ankeny Centennial, has got an update from that ball game. 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
5: Next. Hey, Alfie, what can I get for you?
6: Hey, Nora, just a nice latte, please. How was your weekend?
5: 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Mainly working here. You?
6: Me? 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Ooh, could I get oat milk with that latte, please?
5: Yeah, of course.
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5: Wait, what? 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
6: It happens on PS5.
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0: 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A little music from my generation, queued up by our man Noah Huff behind the glass. Joe Stacy alongside Nathan Fisher. We're in the studio. Our correspondents under the lights on the sideline. They do all the work every Football Friday Night from 6 to 10:30 right here on 106.3 KXNO. Hey, let's go under the lights on the sideline. How about that? A.J. Hawksby DeFino, 5A contest tonight. Des Moines Lincoln 1-1 at Ankeny Centennial. They're 1-1. Somebody's going to get their second win of the season. AJ Hawksby DeFino, tell us about it.
1: Hey guys, AJ Hawksby DeFino here at Ankeny Stadium, where we have a hot start for the Ankeny Centennial Jaguars. They elect to receive the kickoff just 3 minutes into the game. It's quarterback Brecken Miller who scampers 2 yards into the end zone. The Manning PAT is good, making it Centennial 7, Des Moines Lincoln 0. Lincoln goes 3-0 on their first drive. The Jaguars then drive right down the field again in no time. Just 2 minutes later, it's sophomore James Mayer who rushes it in from 2 yards out. A Manning PAT is good, and that's where we stand here, guys. We've got 2:11 left here in the first quarter. It's the Ankeny Centennial Jaguars 14, Des Moines Lincoln Rail Splitters 0. We'll have some more updates here throughout the first half. I'm AJ Hoxie DeFino for the Arm & Auto Group Football Friday Night, presented by Brian Flooring, Interiors and Exteriors on KXNO.
2: Appreciate the update there from AJ Hawksby DeFino. Now let's head over to Darren Klein this evening at Joaquin Northwest. The Wolves looking for their first win, welcoming in Iowa City High tonight. What's going on?
3: We are already into the second quarter of this very fast-moving game, and the Wolves have gone ahead 14-7 in this one. The team's traded touchdowns on the first few drives when we last left off. We were tied at 7, and the Wolves just marched right down the field. It only took a few plays. A big run by Max Schmidt, 16 yards, to get him to midfield. And then quarterback Mack Heitland launched it, and on the receiving end was Jordan Green, one of the big wide receivers for this team. Been really one of the breakout stars early, and he had a huge 50-yard catch to take them down inside the 10-yard line. And then it was Mack Heitland yet again, his second running score of the game to make this one 14-7. The Wolves defense did look like it tightened up quite a bit there on the ensuing drive. City High made it to about midfield, but Northwest dialed up some key blitzes at the right time, got the quarterback off his platform, and on 4th and 5, threw up pretty much a Hail Mary pass almost to the goal line, and to the defensive back's credit, just about had a huge catch here for Joaquin Northwest. But on that 4th and 5, the defensive backs, great discipline to knock the ball down instead of going for the interception, keeping the ball at midfield. And that's where we are here with 11 minutes until halftime. Joaquin Northwest is ahead 14-7, and they are on the move again at midfield. In Joaquin, I'm Darren Klein for the DeArmond Auto Group Football Friday Night, presented by Brian Flooring, Interiors and Exteriors on KXNO.
0: Nice job, Darren Klein. Not a real big surprise, Joaquin Northwest coming in guns a-blazing after an 0-2 start.
2: Yeah, absolutely. Let's give you a couple of quick scores here from around the state of Iowa. Right now, a West Lyon leading Unity Christian 14-0. Pleasant Valley leads Iowa City West 7-6. Hartley Melvin Sanborn over Sheldon by the score of 7-0. Mid Prairie now trailing to Sigourney Kyoto 7-6. Sioux City East, 3 touchdowns early, 21-0 lead over Helan. Both of those teams number 6 in their respective classes. Let's go to Joel Miles this evening. His game, a 5A matchup between Cedar Rapids Kennedy and the Waukee Warriors. What's going on?
4: Yeah, guys, we're through one quarter here at Waukee, and the Warriors have jumped out to a 14-0 lead over Cedar Rapids Kennedy. Waukee wasted no time after being stuffed on their opening play and their second play from scrimmage. Quarterback TJ Slater rolls out of the pocket, finds Boston Onstott for a 69-yard strike, and then he calls his own number from the 1 to put the Warriors up 7-0. Kennedy answers with an impressive drive after starting on their own 1-yard line. They convert 5 straight 3rd downs on the back of Demarion Orr, but on their 6th 3rd down attempt from the Warriors' 47-yard line, sophomore defensive end Landon Hoban sniffs out a screen pass, picks it off. He returns it to the Kennedy 7, and the Warriors immediately cash it in with TJ Slater finding junior wide receiver Miles O'Connor in the back of the end zone. A toe-tapping catch as seconds tick off into the end of the first quarter, and it's the Warriors all over the Cedar Rapids Kennedy Cougars 14-0 as we enter the second quarter. Guys, this is going to be a fun one. Both these teams are flying around on the offense and defensive side of the ball. I'm sure we will see plenty of scores and plenty of action tonight. I'm Joel Miles for the Yarman Auto Group Football Friday Night, presented by the Brian Flooring Interiors and Exteriors on KXNO.
0: Nice job, Joel Miles. Sneaky, great ball game. Cedar Rapids Kennedy, a terrific program over the past couple of years. Waukee 0-2. And a close loss last week. They're looking for their first win. This is going to be a slobber knocker down to the end, and we'll look forward to Joel Miles giving us the updates all night long. Here till 10:30, the full scoreboard show, coaches, players, interviews, play-by-play, full game recaps. Let's go under the lights on the sideline. Dwayne, not the Rock, Johnson, Norwalk at number 2, Southeast Polk, they're 2-0, ranked second in the state of Iowa. Big win, 21-14 over Iowa City Liberty last week. Dwayne, not the Rock, what's going on this one, brother?
5: Hey, guys, can you hear me okay here?
0: Yes.
5: Okay, coming through all right. We are just counting down here at the end of the first quarter, 3 seconds with the clock running here at the end of the first quarter, and Southeast Polk has opened up a 14-0 lead. The first score was on the opening possession. Norwalk received the kickoff, converted on a first down for 16 yards, but on the sixth play of the drive, the ball was thrown across the middle. Brennan Deere throws a pass across the middle. It bounces off the back of a Southeast Polk player. We think it may have bounced off the back of an official, but then ended up in the hands of Freddie Terrison to Wally. And he goes 44 yards the other direction for the first score of the game. Pick six to open the scoring. PAT good. Southeast Polk leads 7-0. Norwalk has gone 3-and-out. They forced a fumble on the ensuing possession and took the ball over. They went 3-and-out again and then punted in Southeast Polk deep. But on the third play of their third drive of the night, Bailey connects with Deegan for a 53-yard bomb down the left side of the field, which set up a 4-yard Cooper run, 4-yard Stanley Cooper run for a touchdown. PAT was good there. And it's now here at the beginning of the second quarter. That's where we stand. Southeast Polk 14, Norwalk nothing. Norwalk's total offense, 37 yards. Again, Southeast Polk had 53 yards with the offense on that one play. They've got 87 yards worth of total offense because they've been working on a short field and really haven't had the ball all that much. Norwalk has been running plays and has been running the clock down and trying to take up as much time as they can. But that's where we are. Southeast Polk up early and up big here, 14-0 here with 11:33 to play in the second quarter. I'm Dwayne, not the Rock Johnson, with stats provided by Jake Hansen. 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
2: Thank you, Dwayne, with the update there. Southeast Polk up by 2 scores in that one. Let's get you some more statewide scores here on Football Friday Night. 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Iowa City Liberty leading Linmar 21-7. Cedar Falls up 21-0 against Dubuque Senior. Central Lion, George Little Rock, number 3 now in Class 2A after their big win over West Lion last week. Lead 7-0 early against Spirit Lake. Clarinda over Underwood 7-0 as well. Okoboji leading Emmitsburg by the score of 13-0. It's a 0-0 game at the end of one between OABCIG and Boyden Hole Rock Valley. Carroll on top of Humboldt 7-0. West Branch leading Comanche 7-0. West Marshall with a field goal before the end of the first quarter to lead 3-0 against number 5 Roland Story. Lewis Central leading Harlan 14-0. Galen Catholic over Sioux Central 8-7. Webster City gets the first touchdown to lead number 2 Clear Lake 6-0. Martinsdale St. Mary's and Linville Sully knotted at 7. It's a 14-7 lead now for Mid Prairie after the Hawks scored the first touchdown. Sigourney Kyoto, the Cobras, strike back with a touchdown of their own, but Mid Prairie gets the third touchdown of the game to lead 14-7. Pleasant Valley over Iowa City West now 13-6. South Hardin leads Hudson 14-0. Scoreless between Cardinal and Van Buren County. And Wilton leading Durant by the score of 12-0. Let's go to Corey Hooger right now. He is west of the metro in Adel. The ADM Tigers hosting North Polk in a ranked 4A matchup. Take it away, Corey.
6: Hey, guys. It's been all North Polk here in the first quarter. Comets got off to a really fast start. First play from scrimmage, Tommy Speaker, Davis Caves, 70 yards to the house, 7-0 North Polk with just 17 seconds off the clock. ADM gets the ball, 3 and out. Not much going there. 3 plays. They punt it back. North Polk puts together a methodical 12-play, 63-yard drive. Carson Reinhardt in from 3 yards for the Comets score. 14-0 here at the half. North Polk, 147 yards of offense. ADM under 20. So it's been all Comets so far. North Polk with a long third down here play to go to start the second quarter. We'll be back at halftime, guys. I'm Corey Hooger with the DeArmond Auto Group. 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
0: Nice work out of you, Corey Hooger. Let's go under the lights on the sideline with our man Giuseppe Giudicessi, Dallas center Grimes. Boy, I tell you what, jam-packed with talent on both sides of the ball. The Maroons look to be the early season favorite to win the Class 5A championship again. Giuseppe, what's the latest in this one?
7: Yeah, guys, we got underway here at Valley Stadium where DCG got the ball to start the game. And they put together a long, methodical drive that ended up with no points and punting the ball away. But they ate up 6.5 minutes of the first quarter with the opening drive. 15 plays they went before ultimately having to punt the ball away to Dowling. Dowling starts their first offensive drive inside the 10-yard line. Dowling, after a first down ends up stalling out their drive after just 5 plays, have to punt the ball away to DCG. DCG then takes it from their own 33-yard line, and they go 3 and out, and a short punt gives Dowling pretty good field position as we were winding down the first quarter. Then with as we just entered into the second quarter, Dowling makes it all the way down to the 3-yard line. They hand it off to Grayson Pennington

0: halftime here as DCG tries to get their first points on the board. I'll have plenty more updates from this one, guys. But again, for now, the number one Dowling Catholic Maroons leading the number seven DCG Mustangs 7-0 at Valley Stadium. 6 minutes till halftime. I'm Joey Giudicessi for DeArmon Auto Group Football Friday Night, presented by Brian Flooring Interiors and Exteriors on KXNO.
1: Nice work, Joey Giudicessi. Like to refer to him as Giuseppe Paisano, friend of ours, and that's a terrific sponsor, a terrific correspondent. We're going to take a break here from our sponsors. I'm going to do a couple live reads here and take care of some of our eating and drinking establishments. But when we come back, Andrew Barber, Atlantic 3A contest versus the fourth ranked Des Moines Christian Lions. He's got an update there. But I tell you what, if you're looking for a great place to go this weekend to watch all of the college games, Cy-Hawk game, boy, I tell you what, Ohio State, Texas, and just so many great football games. Michigan.
2: There are games other than Iowa State this week.
1: That's right. There are. And
2: I couldn't tell you what any of them were.
1: You and I differ on the Iowa Iowa State outcome, and I think the Hawkeyes are going to win 31-13. What do you think?
2: I don't have a score, but I would also probably say the Hawkeyes will win.
1: Oh,
2: I don't.
1: Really?
2: I'm going to root for the other way.
1: Right. Okay.
2: Don't get me wrong.
1: Noah Huff, he's working.
2: He's got a phone. He's actually keeping us on the air here.
1: The chicken coop. I tell you what, Dave Anders, Tanya Sheeter, Chris Bolter, and Megan Spicer, Jeremy Danielson, so many other great people. 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Game day. Boy, I tell you what, I sometimes advertisers are okay with it, and these folks are, because they like to share the wealth. But game day, kitchen cocktails and fun, proud sponsors of high school football Friday night. Lyle Bauer and his staff, right in Merle Hay Mall, behind Merle Hay Mall in Target, celebrating, I believe, 6-7 years in business now. 5 huge projection TVs, 23 high defs, just great NFL specials going on. 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Half off beers, select apps, and boy, I tell you what, check out the restaurant, all their specials at game day. 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Great food, great drinks, great atmosphere, and a great place to stop before, during, or after the games. Bennigan's. How about that Monte Cristo?
2: Oh, how about that Monte Cristo?
1: Go, if you haven't tried the Monte Cristo at Bennigan's, you need to do it.
2: Fried sandwich with turkey in there and cheese, and it's like two sandwiches in one dish, and you get all the fries, the raspberry sauce to dip it in.
1: And, you know, I can't eat the whole thing. And it's money well spent.
2: Because they might as well bring me the box when they bring me the sandwich. There's no shot.
1: Merle Road. 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There you go. We have Kurt Kiesling, Andrew Barber, Darren Klein on the hook. We've got correspondents under the lights on the sideline here till 10:30 with play-by-play updates, score-by-score updates, coaches, players, interviews, and a full scoreboard show statewide. 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

0: doing it under the lights on the sideline, and the players on the gridiron across the great state of Iowa are getting it done as well. 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Joe Stacey alongside Nathan Fisher in the studio. Noah Huff is behind the glass, and boy, I tell you what, we got him lined up. Let's get there. Under the lights on the sideline, let's go to Andrew Barber, Atlantic, a Class 3A contest at the fourth-ranked Des Moines Christian Lions. Lions 2-0 and looking real good this year.
1: And they are looking good again tonight. They are up 13-0. They took the opening kickoff, and they returned it 50-plus yards to the 42-yard line of Atlantic. And from there, Declan Hain, who I forgot to mention in my opener, the 6'7", 290 junior offensive tackle. He's one of the top five prospects in the state of Iowa. Don't know where he's going to college yet. But he and the offensive line did a lot of work, with Davis Tokheim getting 27 yards on the opening drive. And then they finish it off with big bruising back Henry Gorder, a one-yard touchdown run. The extra point was blocked. The Jacob Wilson extra point was blocked by Atlantic. Atlantic got the ball back, and three plays later, on his first carry of the game, Ethan McNeil's fumbles, punched out. Gavin Williams falls on it at the 22-yard line of Atlantic. And on the next play from scrimmage, it was a play-action pass to Alex Durkini, 22 yards all the way for a touchdown. And this time the extra point was good. And that is what put the Lions up 13-0, 6:55 remaining. Atlantic put together a little bit of a drive, but was inevitably forced to punt after a couple of first downs. The Des Moines Christian Lions took over at their own 13. At their own 40 right now, and we have a penalty flag on the field. But with 2:02 here remaining in this first quarter, it is the number 4 Des Moines Christian Lions 13, Atlantic 0. I'm Andrew Barber for DeArmond Auto Group Football Friday Night, presented by Bryan Flooring Interiors and Exteriors on KXNO.
2: Thank you, Andrew Barber. Some scores here as we continue along. Central Lion at George Little Rock now leading Spirit Lake just 7-6. 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ACGC, the Chargers over Nottoway Valley, 7-0. It's a 14-0 lead for Solon over Mount Vernon, and Algona leads Forest City, 9-6. 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Let's head back out to the sidelines. Kurt Kiesling and his game this evening as the West Des Moines Valley Tigers are in Urbandale tonight. What's the latest?
3: Yeah, hey guys, Urbandale High School here. The score is 14 Urbandale, 10 Valley. We're at the second quarter right now with 3 minutes left of this quarter, of this half. So anyhow, I'll get you caught up here of this first half. Urbandale won the coin toss, and Jayhawks chose to kick the ball. Valley ran out of bounds and punted it to Urbandale's 22. Urbandale moved in chains all the way to Valley's 34. The Jayhawks ran out on downs and went for a field goal. Came real close, but close, but no cigar. Valley gets it back has a great drive. Valley gets to Urbandale's 36. Senior quarterback Jack Tracy bombs it out to his wide receiver. Valley gets the touchdown, 36 yards pass TD. They make the PAT, putting 7 up on the board. Urbandale gets the ball back, runs out of bounds. Valley gets it back, running it to Urbandale's 44. Then Valley throws to running back, and it was intercepted by the cornerback, Dominic Pavlil, and runs it down the field for Urbandale's comeback. Touchdown, Urbandale. Jayhawks get it from an interception. Jayhawks kick the PAT and make it. The score 7-7. Then Valley runs out on Valley gets it and runs out of downs deep in their territory. And they try to go for it, but just they didn't make it. Urbandale gets it back. Junior tight end Gabe Blanson runs it in. That's Urbandale's junior tight end Gabe Blanson runs it in for the touchdown, 14-7. Then Valley gets it back, runs it all the way down, has a great drive, and then they run out of downs on, I believe it was the 25-yard line, kicks the field goal and makes them the score what it is right now, 14-10. Well, I got you updated right there, guys. Right here at Urbandale High School, we have 2 minutes and 54 seconds left of this first half. We're at the second quarter. Urbandale 14, Valley 10. Urbandale's got this game so far, but it's a close game, guys. I'll report back here pretty soon, probably the second half. I'm Kurt Keesley for DeArmond Auto Group Football Friday Night, presented by Brian Flooring, Interiors and Exteriors on KXNO.
0: Nice job, Kurt Keesley. Urbandale means business tonight.
2: Yeah, a little bit of a surprise after a rough week one. Bounced back against Ames last week, but Valley, a different animal to deal with. Of course, it is a tiger. It is a different animal.
0: Right. Right. But, no, I get it.
2: Oh, unintentional pun there.
0: Yeah. Graham Fredrickson, a former Urbandale Jayhawk, now is a wide receiver for the UNI Panthers. He'll be on the field tomorrow against the Drake Bulldogs. He is my daughter Gianna Faith's boyfriend.
2: Oh, yeah. How about that?
0: He's a nice man.
2: And as really UNI nice retires Kurt Warner's jersey tomorrow.
0: Yep. And the Hall of Fame banquet is tonight. Mm-hmm. My good friend Gary Rima is in town. And I hope they have a terrific time tonight, and look forward to catching that ball game tomorrow.
2: There we are. Hey, a couple more scores here. The Ballard Bombers leading in Nevada tonight, 7-3. Getting close to halftime there. Also close to halftime in Pella as the Dutch lead the North Scott Lancers 6-3 with just about a minute and a half left, and North Scott's got the ball in Pella territory. Clarinda leading Underwood 21-7. Galen Catholic on top of Sioux Central by just one, 16-15. Algona leads Forest City 23-6. Let's go to Darren Klein for a live update here from Waukee Northwest at the Wolves Den as they host Iowa City High tonight.
4: If the pace of play keeps up in these games, I may have to stop at Des Moines Christian on my way home and see what Andrew Barber's got going on there, because we are already deep into halftime here, the marching band portion of the evening, and the Wolves have gone ahead 21-7 in this one. When we last left off, they just punched it in to go ahead 14-7, and after that, those two opening drives, I thought we may be in for a track meet here between these two, but the Wolves really tightened up on defense, and that has been the difference so far. They are sending the house after the City High offense, and the offensive line has some size for City High, but so many guys sending blitzes from all directions, and the quarterback really just having to scramble to find any opening when these four and five wide sets and maybe just one running back there to pick up a blitzing linebacker. It eventually just becomes a numbers game, and the Wolves are winning that battle right now, not allowing a touchdown since that opening drive. However, for the Wolves to score, they have incorporated a lot of guys into this game. Sophomore Devontae Toe had a huge 35-yard catch to move them down the field. And then there was a player who I had not mentioned in the preview or in the game before. I wanted to make sure he was suiting up before I mentioned Joe Vineyard, the all-everything tight end for the Waukee Northwest Wolves, a highly touted D1 recruit. He missed the first two games of the season with an ankle injury, but he has shown out so far in this one, catching a 14-yard touchdown there to put them ahead 21-7. And then it has again been that defense. Eli Eckerman, the senior linebacker captain for this team, made a huge sack to get the ball back to the Wolves. Here right before half, they did line up for a field goal. It would have been a 49-yarder. However, they tried a good old-fashioned fake field goal and throw it to that big tight end, Joe Vineyard, 6'5 over the middle. Didn't quite reach pay dirt on that one, but it's fun to see a fake field goal every once in a while. But as we are getting close to kicking off the second half, Waukee Northwest 21, Iowa City High 7. In Waukee, I'm Darren Klein for DeArmond Auto Group Football Friday Night, presented by Brian Flooring, Interiors and Exteriors on KXNO.
0: Nice work, Darren Klein. Let's go out under the lights on the sideline. AJ Hawksby DeFino, 5A contest. Des Moines Lincoln Rail Splitters, Ankeny Centennial Jaguars. Both teams 1-1. What's the latest in this one, DeFino?
5: Hey, guys. AJ Hawksby DeFino here at Ankeny Stadium. Last time we spoke, it was Ankeny Centennial handling Des Moines Lincoln early with a 14-0 start. Duncan Miller and James Mayer from 2 yards out both have rushing touchdowns. The Jaguars have kept their foot on the gas here with 1:05 left in the first quarter. The Jaguars on their third drive, offensive drive, they go one play, 42 yards. Brecken Miller on the screen, the sophomore Matt Nichols for a touchdown. They did it Centennial 21, Des Moines Lincoln 0. The Jaguars on their next offensive drive make their way down the field. Just a two-minute drive capped off by a Brecken Miller touchdown pass to Hunter Derby from 21 yards out. The Rail Splitters did turn the ball over on the very next drive. Safety Urban Ingram for the Jaguars defense, picks off Severino. The Rail Splitters defense is able to hold the Jaguars to just three. Noah Manning for the Jaguars hit a 39-yard field goal. And that's where we stand, guys, with about 3:52 left here in the second quarter. It's Anthony Centennial 31, Des Moines Lincoln 0, as the Jaguars have just crossed over midfield. So we are looking at what would be a running clock opportunity here in this one in the second half. So I will keep you guys posted throughout the second half and give a good halftime update. I'm AJ Hoskey-DePino for the Armin Auto League Football Friday Night, presented by Brian Flooring and Sirius on KXNO.
0: Nice work, all of our correspondents. Again, the six P's: proper prior preparation prevents poor performance. These guys are the experts at their game, and I am not only, you know, in the studio with you as a host and a co-host with Nathan Fisher, Noah Huff. I'm a fan of this show. You know,
2: it's fun.
0: I go out and I sell, you know, some advertising. I frame up the show, and you know, we both work hard to get these correspondents, and boy, the show wouldn't be the same without him. Joey Giudicessi coming up next. 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
2: On the occasion.
0: Yeah. Noah Huff, thank you so very much. Nathan Fisher, always fun bringing in that 8 o'clock hour. I get so many comments on that. 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Champion Seed. And State Farm Fab 5. We'll get that taken care of and all those sponsors taken care of. But
1: we'll
0: again,
1: enunciate.
0: Yeah. Fart, you know, Fab 5, whatever the hell we're talking about here. But no, quit it. Hey, some mistakes are funnier than others, and I'll take that as a funny one. Let's go under the lights. We're here till 10:30 every football Friday night, as we mentioned, as we started off with pregame reports, and now we're in the crux of it. We're in the meat of the games. And Joey Giudicessi is under the lights on the sideline. Class 5A assignment tonight. Dowling hosting Dallas Center Grimes. Dowling dominant this season. A big win in week one versus Valley, a close win over Johnston last week. They're 2-0. Dallas Center Grimes, 2-0. Paisano, break this thing down for us.
3: Yeah, guys, it was 7-0 Dowling on top of DCG midway through the second quarter. DCG had just gotten the ball back, but they stalled out on their drive, punted the ball away to Dowling down to the 23-yard line. Dowling goes on a long, methodical drive, 10 plays, eating up 4 minutes of the game time, and they cap it off with a Henry Schmidt 9-yard rushing touchdown. Ethan LaCava hits the receiver on that drive for a 41-yard gain, and Dowling looked like they had a really balanced offense on that offensive possession there. They cap it with the extra point, and they go up 14-0 with 2 minutes left to go in the first half. From there, DCG on their very next drive, the kickoff, they get it all the way out to midfield, but just two plays later, Chase Engel throws an errant interception, maybe a miscommunication with his wide receivers because there was nobody in the area, and Luke Iverson picks it off right over the middle. He looked surprised that the ball was coming towards him, and there was not a DCG player anywhere around. And Luke Iverson picks off Chase Engel with under 2 minutes left to go in the first half. DCG did get the ball back, but ultimately ran out of time before half, and it is 14-0, Dowling Catholic on top of DCG. A little bit surprised in the lack of scoring in this ball game. You know, no points in the first quarter. Dowling did get two touchdowns on the board, and you know, really, DCG has looked fine defensively. They've looked really good at times offensively, but have just not been able to, you know, get any points or even get into the red zone of Dowling. But they've shown promise in longer drives. It's just that they've had some mistakes, a lot of penalties that they need to clean up, just some miscommunications, obviously. The interception and is a huge factor here. Even though Dowling didn't get any points out of that, it was just a momentum swing there in that game. But second half, you know, wouldn't be surprised if we do see a little bit more scoring as these offenses start to settle in and, you know, make some adjustments here. But a little bit surprising. DCG is averaging 44 points a game. Dowling's averaging 31 through the first two games. So thought we'd see a little more action offensively there in the first half. But it's been a really fun ball game to cover so far. DCG has a lot of opportunity here. It's just two scores. I think that they can certainly make a statement and, you know, cut that lead in half, but it's going to start with a stop of Dowling on the opening drive of the third quarter. DCG got the ball to start this game, so they'll be kicking it away to Dowling. They need to show that they can stop the Maroons and then answer it with a score, and I think that they have a really good chance of making this a tight ball game in the fourth quarter. But a lot more updates to come, guys, as the number one Dowling Catholic Maroons lead DCG 14-0 here at Valley Stadium. I'm Joey Giudicessi for DeArmond Auto Group. 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
2: Appreciate it, Joey. Couple of scores. The number 10 Glenwood Rams trailing at home to Creston 42-28. Algona leading Forest City 23-6 tonight. The Ballard Bombers, a halftime score leading Nevada by the score of 7-3. South Central Calhoun up 6-0 against IKM Manning. Okoboji leads Emmitsburg 27-6. Carlisle on top of Grinnell 19-0 now, and it's a big lead running clock for Cedar Falls 42-0 over Dubuque Senior. The calls keep rolling in here on DeArmond Auto Group Football Friday Night, presented by Brian Flooring Interiors and Exteriors. This one comes from Andrew Barber. His game tonight is Atlantic at number 4 Des Moines Christian. What's happening there?
4: All right. Well, it has been all Des Moines Christian so far in this first half. When we last left off, it was 13-0 Des Moines Christian. Atlantic got the ball and put together a nice drive, a 36-yard run by fullback Jake Wales, where he rumbled down to around the 30-yard line. And then they were helped out by a 15-yard penalty that set them up a first and 10 from the 15. But they weren't able to do much with it after that. They try a 32-yard field goal by wide receiver Xander Killian. It's blocked. It's returned for a touchdown by the Des Moines Christian Lions, but it's called back by a block in the back. The Lions take over at the 50-yard line. Davis Tokheim cracks off a run, and then on the next play, 41 yards out, a second and short, Tate Olson drops back and finds his receiver, A.J. Bakke. 41 big ones. Touchdown, and the extra point was good with around 6 minutes remaining in the second quarter. And that is where we are right now. Now, Atlantic did just get a nice deep pass play from James Brower to Ethan McNeil, setting them up with a second and 4 from the 39-yard line. But they're going to have to keep throwing the ball, which is something that they haven't had to do much of this season. They really prefer to stick with that ground game. But down 20 with 5 minutes until halftime, I'll call back with a halftime update. But right now, with 4:55 remaining here in the second quarter, it is the number 4 Des Moines Christian Lions 20, Atlantic 0. I'm Andrew Barber for DeArmond Auto Group Football Friday Night, presented by Brian Florent Interiors and Exteriors on KXNO.
2: Thank you, Andrew. Let's get it over to Pleasant Hill. Dwayne Not the Rock Johnson has the game, the home opener for Southeast Polk as they welcome in Norwalk tonight. What's up?
5: A halftime score here from Southeast Polk. Southeast Polk leads early here at halftime. Led early, led all the way. It's now 35-7 at half. Stanley Cooper has 4 touchdowns, 11 carries, 61 yards, 4 touchdowns. His brother Adrian Cooper has 6 carries for 84 yards. Josh Eric has 4 carries for 21 yards. Team total, 21 rushes, 166 yards, averaging over 7 yards a crack. Boston Bailey has been perfect in the first half, 6-for-6 for 129 yards. They have run 27 plays. 16 of them have gone for first downs. Total offense for the Rams, 295 yards, scoring 5 touchdowns, 4 offensive touchdowns. And the play that I described from the first quarter, an interception pick 6 by Freddie Terasi-Terwali, where it bounced off a Southeast Polk player. We think it may have bounced off an official and into Freddie's hands, who went 44 yards the opposite direction for a touchdown. But the story tonight has been Stanley Cooper. I'm going to nominate him for our player of the week with 4 first-half touchdowns. He has just been lights out. Touchdowns of 4 yards, 5 yards, 12 yards, 9 yards. The highlight for Norwalk, how they got their 7 points. After the third Stanley Cooper touchdown, Southeast Polk picked off, and Tabell Brooks took it at the 5 and went 95 yards. 3 steps one way, 2 steps the other, and then nobody was catching him. Tabell Brooks goes 95 yards for a kickoff return touchdown, and that's how Norwalk scored their touchdown. They've run 25 plays for 79 yards. Victor Esparza, 7 carries, 23 yards. As anticipated, the Southeast Polk defense is tough. They have been really tough for Norwalk to handle. We've seen 2 runs inside the tackles. Anything else Norwalk has done has gone outside the tackles just to try to spread the field and try to have some speed on the outside. That's where they have been able to get a little bit. Again, 79 yards worth of offense for Norwalk in the first half. But that's where we stand at halftime here at Southeast Polk. Southeast Polk 35, Norwalk 7 from Southeast Polk Stadium. I'm Dwayne Not the Rock Johnson with those stats provided courtesy of Jake Hansen for Jarman Auto Group Football Friday Night, presented by Brian Flooring Interiors and Exteriors on KXNO.
0: Nice work out of you, Dwayne Not the Rock. Let's go under the lights on the sideline. A.J. Hawksby, DeFino, Des Moines, Lincoln, Ankeny Centennial. What do you got? We got Corey Hoosier and Joel Miles on the hook as well. But right now, let's go to A.J. Hawksby, DeFino. What do you got, Paisano?
6: Hey, guys. A.J. Hawksby, DeFino here at Ankeny Stadium with the halftime update. We have a score of Des Moines, Lincoln, 0, Ankeny Centennial, 38. The first half was filled with Jaguar offense. Quarterback Brecken Miller having himself a day, going 14 of 20 for 152 yards, 2 passing touchdowns and a rushing touchdown there in the first half. Sophomore running back James Nayert also having himself a night with 9 carries, 72 yards and 2 touchdowns on the ground. Senior wide receiver Hunter Derby with 4 catches, 48 yards, and a receiving touchdown. Can't forget about the kicker there. Noah Manning hit a 38-yard field goal in the first half. His 5-for-5 on PATs. On the defense side of the ball, Urban Ingram for the Jaguars has himself an interception and 2 tackles from the corner position. Not a whole lot going the rail splitter's way here. The real positive on offense for them has been Devon Wesley, 9 carries, 42 yards on the ground. And then on the defensive side of the ball, Muhammad Darbo with 1 sack, 1 tackle for loss, and 4 tackles from the defensive end position. We will have a running clock here in the second half as the Jaguars are rolling at Ankeny Stadium. It's Des Moines, Lincoln 0, Ankeny Centennial 38. I'm A.J. Hawksby DeFino for the Jarman Auto Group Football Friday Night, presented by Brian Flooring Interiors and Exteriors on KXNO.
2: All right, thank you. A.J., a couple of quick scores here. Fort Dodge leading Waterloo East 22-0. Clear Lake leads Webster City 28-6. They're scoreless in Muscatine between the Muskies and Davenport Assumption. A little bit of a surprise early for 4A's number one team. Xavier trailing Clear Creek Amana 7-0. West Lyon on top of Unity Christian 20-0. And number one in Class 3A, Solon, no problem so far with Mount Vernon, 24-0. Let's go to Corey Hoosier this evening. He is in Adel as the ADM Tigers and the North Polk Comets have a top 10 matchup in 4A tonight.
7: Greetings, fellas. It's halftime here in Adel, 27-7. It's been all Comets. We said it was a matchup of the doppelgangers before the game. Well, one doppelganger flexing its muscle so far in the first half, and that's North Polk. They got off to an explosive start. Tommy Speaker, Davis Caves, 70 yards, 1 play right off the bat. 17 seconds into the game, it's 7-0 North Polk. The defense turns around, forces a 3-and-out. The Comet offense receives the ball, goes down 12 plays, 63 yards. Carson Reinhart with a 3-yard touchdown, another 3-and-out by ADM. Comets put together another good drive, but on a 4th-down play, the ADM defense bows up, forces a fumble, and here comes the lightning from ADM. We mentioned his name in the pregame. Trace Hansen, the star freshman. 1 play, Daniel Stork. Trace Hansen, touchdown, ADM. 14-7 with 11:40 left to go in the second quarter. After a couple back and forths, really the biggest mistake of the game, interception thrown by sophomore quarterback Stork, picked off by North Folk's Jetman. Picked it off at about the 30, ran it back to the 3. North Polk milks the clock on a 4-play drive and goes in to score. And then a 72-yard, 11-play drive. Tommy Speaker with a big 4th-down run there to set up a Carson Reinhart touchdown to make it 27-7 here at the half. A couple key players. Reinhart, we mentioned his name a few times, 16 carries, 71 yards, 3 touchdowns. I don't know if I can match Not the Rock stats there, but I'm going to give it a shot. Davis Caves for the Comets, 87 yards and a touchdown. And Tommy Speaker, one of the dual quarterbacks, 39 yards with his feet, 6 of 8 through the air, 114 and a tutty. And then for ADM, Wells with 52 yards on 7 carries. And as we mentioned, Hanson with that 64-yard touchdown catch. But it's been all comments here so far. 27-7 from Adele. This is Corey Hooger for the DeArmond Auto Group Football Friday Night, presented by Brian Flooring Interiors and Exteriors on KXNO.
0: Nice job, Corey Hooger, and all of our correspondents. 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Here till 10:30, Joe Stacey, Nathan Fisher in the studio alongside Noah Huff. We have Darren Klein on the hook. Iowa City High, Waukee Northwest, a change in that ball game. And Joel Miles, Cedar Rapids Kennedy, Waukee Warriors looking for their first win of the season. We're going to go to break, come back with those two guys and much, much more here till 10:30 on 106.3 KXNO.
8: Next. Hey, Alfie, what can I get for you?
9: Hey, Nora, just a nice latte, please. 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
8: 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You?
9: Me? Well, I was battling gods in the afterlife realm, and after lunch, I fought mercenaries. Ooh, could I get oat milk with that latte, please?
8: Yeah, of course.
9: 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Ooh, and I'll grab an almond croissant, too.
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0: 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Flooring, interiors, and exteriors. Nathan Fisher, Joe Stacey. Nathan Fisher's getting down in the studio, but hey, it's all about
1: having fun.
0: Here till 10:30 tonight, each and every Football Friday Night throughout the high school regular season and into the playoffs. Let's get out to Joel Miles. Joel Miles has been on the hook for quite some time. 5A contest, Cedar Rapids, Kennedy. The Cougars, Waukee Warriors, 0-2. Kennedy, 1-1. What's the latest in this one, Joel?
2: It's been all Waukee here in the first half as the Warriors take a 34-0 lead over Cedar Rapids Kennedy into the locker room. Kennedy had a chance early in the second quarter, riding some strong running from Demarion Orr. They make it all the way to the Waukee 7, but the Cougars are stopped on fourth down as Brecken Beer chases the quarterback down and forces a wide pass. From there, T.J. Slater and this Warriors offense take over. Waukee goes 93 yards in just 7 plays, highlighted by back-to-back completions of more than 30 yards before Sam Heinrich races to the pylon to make it 21-0. Slater and the Warriors then struck again. Slater throwing across his body while rolling to the left, finds Colton Smith for a 36-yard touchdown late in the second quarter. And then one more time, Sam Heinrich provides the exclamation point to the first half for the Warriors. He weaves through traffic, cuts all the way across the field for an electric 53-yard run. It has been points galore for the Waukee Warriors tonight. And defensively, Brecken Beer and Thurston Nebo have been outstanding for this Waukee defense. They are flying around tonight. They have their secondary hyped. They're calling themselves the no-fly zone out here because they have knocked down seven pass breakups by this defensive secondary in the first half. Has been incredible defensive performance for the Warriors. They look like a completely different team than what we've seen the first 2 weeks of the season. They might have found something last week as they were holding it together against Ankeny. They just came out on the wrong end, but they might have found something because this offense and defense are playing cohesively right now, and they look very good. As for the Cougars, it's been tough sledding, but I'm telling you what, this running back, Demarion Orr, is impressive. He has broken a handful of tackles, what seems like on almost every play. He's been the lone bright spot for the Cougars so far in the first half. They got a long way to go, but we got a long second half ahead of us. It's 34-0 Waukee over Cedar Rapids Kennedy. I'm Joel Miles for the Armin Auto Group Football Friday Night, presented by Bryan Flooring and Interiors and Exteriors on KXNO.
1: All righty. Thank you, Joel Miles, with that update here on DeArmond Auto Group Football Friday Night, powered by Bryan Flooring Interiors and Exteriors. Let's go to Darren Klein tonight. He has a 5A matchup, Iowa City High and Waukee Northwest. What's happening?
3: When I first called you guys, I thought that I would be talking about City High trimming this to a one-touchdown game. But in a short period of time, we have had a few big momentum swings back the way of the home team. Coming out of the half, Waukee Northwest was ahead 21-7, and City High came out firing, marching down the field. Savion Miller, their running back, had a huge 20-yard catch to set them up with great field position. Quarterback Jackson Grabinski had a 17-yard run on top of that. And then it was Braden Bickford, who we talked about at the top of the show. Big play, home run threat. 6'3", long arms. He went up for a beautiful pass from Grabinski to pull it in to make it 21-14. But on the ensuing kickoff, it was Jackson Broich who went almost took it to the house. But props to the City High kicker for standing his ground and taking down Broich just short of the red zone. However, that was followed by a Paolo Kabungi 16-yard rush. That is the fourth different Wolves who has found the end zone here tonight on all four of their scores. So great job by Waukee Northwest for implementing a lot of their weapons in this game. And City High just has not been able to move forward on that next drive. Got to about midfield. We're stringing together a few plays, but then two straight pre-snap penalties followed by, it looked like a miscommunication. They had to call a timeout, so push themselves back into their own territory. And then on a big play that looked like they were going to get all those yards back, a big interception by Waukee Northwest. Eddie Kennedy jumped in front of the pass. And now we are going into the fourth quarter with the Wolves driving. They are at the City High 12-yard line looking to make this a three-score game. As we have it here at Waukee Northwest at the Wolves' Den, The home team, 28. The visiting Iowa City High Little Hawks, 14. I'm Darren Klein for DeArmin Auto Group Football Friday Night, presented by Brian Flooring Interiors and Exteriors on KXNO.
0: Terrific work out of you, Darren Klein. And hey, let's go to another one of our terrific correspondents, Paisano. Giuseppe Giudicessi, Dallas Center Grimes, Dowling number one against number seven. Dowling Catholic ranked number one, 2-0. Dallas Center Grimes, 2-0. This turning out to be a good ball game.
4: Yeah, guys, 14-0 at half. Dowling was on top of Dallas Center Grimes, and they got the ball to start the second half. Dallas Center Grimes needed to get a stop early in that third quarter, and that's exactly what they did. Dowling got positive yardage on the opening play of the second half, but then back-to-back illegal procedure penalties on the Maroons found them going from second and short to second and very long. Two more botched plays later, they punt the ball away to DCG, and a short punt gives DCG pretty good field position at their own 42-yard line. They go seven plays from there, a heavy dosage of Chase Heitland and Jackson Rice from quarterback Chase Engel, and they cap it off with a Jackson Rice two-yard touchdown grab, a play where he went up and over the defender. He's a big tight end, 6'4" guy, and has really good hands and has shown to be the top receiving target for Chase Engel so far here tonight. He grabs that touchdown. The extra point is blocked. However, flags on the play against Dowling. DCG gets a second chance at it. This time they convert. It's 14-7 from there. On the ensuing kickoff, though, Dowling takes it to the house. But again, flags on this play bring it all the way back. Dowling has to start this drive at the 25-yard line. And right now, guys, with 5 minutes and 4 seconds to go in the third quarter, Dowling has just capped off that drive that was called back and starting at the 25-yard line. They just capped it off with a Henry Schmidt touchdown run, and they're trying to add the extra point here now with 5 minutes and 4 seconds left to go. That would extend their lead to 2 touchdowns. But DCG showing some life there, and they've shown that they can get enough stops here tonight. They just need to really settle in with the defense and come up with a couple more big stops, and their offense needs to convert. And that last drive for DCG, they really had stuff cooking. I mean, they were dinking and dunking down the field. They worked in run plays when they could. Chase Engel used his legs a couple of times, showed that he is not afraid to lower the shoulder and deliver a hit on a defensive back as he capped off a 13-yard run for a first down on their drive where they scored. So Maroons did just add the extra point, so it is 21-7. 5 minutes, 4 seconds left to go as Dowling Catholic leads Dallas Center Grimes. A lot more updates to come from this one, guys. But for now, I'm Joey Giudicessi for DeArmin Auto Group Football Friday Night, presented by Brian Flooring Interiors and Exteriors on KXNO.
1: All right, thank you, Joey. A close ball game there in West Des Moines. Let's head to the other side of town. Let's go to Southeast Polk as the Rams and the Norwalk Warriors are battling it out in Pleasant Hill this evening, and it is the Stanley Cooper Show.
2: It is the Stanley Cooper Show. Second play of the third quarter. Cooper goes off right tackle, 61 yards to the house. Southeast Polk leads 42-7, and we are now in a running clock situation down here in Pleasant Hill. Southeast Polk leads 42-7, but it has been the Stanley Cooper Show all night. Touchdowns of 4, 5, 12, 9, and now 61 yards. I don't want to forget that Boston Bailey is now 7-for-7 for 137 yards. He's had a really, really nice night, has managed his throws perfectly. I'm going to jinx him. He's had a really great night, 7-for-7. Drops back to pass right here, and is sacked. He's still going to be 7-for-7, Boston Bailey. But we're in a running clock situation here at Southeast Polk. Southeast Polk 42, Norwalk 7. This is Dwayne, not the Rock Johnson, for DeArmin Auto Group Football Friday Night, presented by Brian Flooring Interiors and Exteriors on KXNO.
1: Thank you, Dwayne. Stanley Cooper's trying to fill up a whole trophy case full of champion seed champions of the game.
0: I think he's in the lead. I think he's in the running again.
1: We don't want to keep giving it to the same player. But, I mean, he already got it week one with four touchdowns. But if we were like, oh, four touchdowns, he has to get it week one. I don't know. It's going to be tough not to give it to him with five in the first, what, two quarters and plus 2 minutes? That's something there for a champion seed champion of the game. Again, we're honoring a standout athlete each week that shows leadership, preparation, toughness, performance when it matters the most. And just like champion seed helps Iowa farmers build championship harvests, Stanley Cooper is doing his best to help Southeast Polk build a championship season with championship moments here under the lights on football.

0: as the Black Raiders lead that one. Western Christian over Spencer, 14-0. It's a running clock for Audubon, 48-0 over Arweva. Mid Prairie is leading by just one score over Sigourney Kyoto, 28-20. 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Iowa City Liberty leading Linmar, 27-7. Remsen St. Mary's is up 55-16 against St. Edmund. It's a 29-0 shutout so far for Fort Dodge over Waterloo East. Clear Lake, after giving up the first score of the game, it was like, oh, Webster City's leading. Clear Lake has the last 42 points of that one, so make it 42-6, which would also be a running clock there. Carlisle on top of Grinnell at the half, 26-6. Bettendorf over Cedar Rapids Prairies, 12-7 on the number 10 Hawks. And West Lyon leads Unity Christian Joe, 28-0.
1: 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We're here, and we'll be back after these important messages. 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

0: 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Of course, we're going to talk about Game Day Men's Health and BB. Boy, I tell you what, BB Drain and Sewer here in just a few short seconds. But let's get under the lights on the sideline. Joe Stacey, Nathan Fisher in the studio, Noah Huff here till 10:30 on 106.3 KXNO. Andrew Barber is under the lights on the sideline. Atlantic, Des Moines Christian. What's the latest on this one, Andrew?
1: We are at halftime, and the score is number 4, Des Moines Christian 33, Atlantic 0. It was 20-0 when we last left you, but on their first play from the line of scrimmage after forcing a 3-and-out, the Lions took over at their own 31-yard line, a 69-yard touchdown pass to Andrew Clement from Tate Olson all the way down the right sideline for 69 big ones. And then on the ensuing defensive possession, Andrew Clement stops a nice Atlantic drive with an interception that he returns to the 40-yard line of Atlantic. And on the first play from scrimmage, with a little bit under 2 minutes remaining in the half, the Lions throw it deep again to Oliver Grice, 40 yards. And that is how they got up 33-0. Now, they tried a little bit of a trick play on the two-point conversion. They tried the old Philly special, and it didn't work as they fumbled the reverse back to the wide receiver who was going to throw it. And that is how we ended up 33-0 at halftime. The Lions kind of having their way in the passing game, which is a bit of a surprise to me because I really touted that rushing game, which we know has been lethal for the Lions so far this year. Declan Hain, Davis Toekheim, Henry Gorter, and others really playing a big role so far this season, but only 53 rushing yards and the touchdown by Gorter. Really, the Lions doing all their damage through the air, so Coach Matt Daniels must have seen something on film that he really liked there. 221 passing yards, 10 of 12 passing, 4 touchdowns, no interceptions for Tate Olson. And for Atlantic, they're going to have to come out here and just reset. They do get the ball first here in the third quarter, but they're going to have to throw and throw consistently to get back into this ball game. A couple of big chunk plays, a couple 40-yard plays for them, and that has really been their ground game. Jake Wales is running hard out here, wearing big number 46. He's got around 60 yards rushing, but they haven't been able to cash in and finish those drives. And when they were down 13-0, first and 10 from the 15-yard line, they just weren't able to convert there, and then the field goal gets blocked, and it's kind of a runaway train from there for the Atlantic Trojans. So we'll see what they can cook up at halftime here and what they can come out with in the third quarter, the adjustments that they can make to try and attempt to make this a ball game. But right now, the number 4 team is looking like it, and they're taking care of business. Again, we're about to come back out of halftime. It's the number 4 Des Moines Christian Lions 33, Atlantic 0. I'm Andrew Barber for the Armin Auto Group Football Friday Night, presented by Bryan Flint Interiors and Exteriors on KXNO.
2: All right, thank you, Andrew, with the update there. Let's go over to Darren Klein tonight at the Wolves Den, Waukee Northwest, and Iowa City High. What's the what's going on there in the second half?
3: Number 3, the wide receiver.
4: Iowa City High is battling back, showing some life here in the fourth quarter with just under 3.5 minutes to play. Waukee Northwest 35, Iowa City High 21, but the Little Hawks do have the ball, and they are driving. When I last left you guys, Waukee Northwest scored almost immediately after that to go ahead 35-14. It was, who else, Mack Heitland, the dual-threat quarterback, running it in from 12 yards out to put them ahead 35-14. But on the other play, a little bit of magic dust for Iowa City High. Two huge passes to Braden Bickford for Iowa City High. He has been the hero for this team tonight. And in the crunch time, going up for those big passes. And then it was the quarterback, Jackson Grabinski, finishing it off, getting a 4-yard quarterback keeper, calling his own number to make it 35-21 in favor of the Wolves. For the first time in a while, Waukee Northwest did stall out on the last drive, ended in an interception. So Iowa City High does have 95 yards to go. They've made it to about midfield, so they need a lot to go their way here in the final 3 minutes, but they are showing some impressive fight here in the closing stages. So as we stand, Waukee Northwest leads Iowa City High 35-21. but the City High Little Hawks have made it down to the 20-yard line of the Wolves. In Waukee, I'm Darren Klein for the Dearman Auto Group Football Friday Night, presented by Brian Flooring Interiors and Exteriors on KXNO.
2: All right, thank you, Darren. Let's get a few scores in here, and we'll have another live update here before the top of the hour. Clear Lake leading Webster City now 42-14. Still a shutout for Fort Dodge, 36-0 over Waterloo East. Iowa City Liberty, the lead's narrowed a little bit, but still two scores as the Lightning on top of the Linmar Lions, 27-14. Carroll over Humboldt, 15-7. Clear Creek Amana is up on number one Xavier at halftime, 10-7. OABCIG is up for scores 28-0 against Boyden-Hull Rock Valley. A 28-all tie between Mid Prairie and Sigourney Keota in the fourth quarter. Roland Story with another touchdown. They lead West Marshall 21-3. Washington over Burlington, 28-6. Western Christian leading Spencer 27-2 as the Tigers defense gets them on the board there. And Linville Sully now up two scores over Martinsdale St. Mary's. That score 27-14 in that ball game. Let's go to Joel Miles tonight. He has a 5A matchup between Cedar Rapids Kennedy and the Waukee Warriors.
5: We're through three quarters here at Waukee with the Warriors leading 36-6. Kennedy opened up the half with another promising drive. They marched 70 yards into Warriors territory, but once again come away empty-handed after a fumble is recovered on third down by Waukee. But the Cougar defense, they're not going to give up, man. They are still out here fighting. They force a great stop right after that fumble, gets the offense the ball back, and then their offense finally found a spark. Quarterback Cale Fairley connects with Atlee Gladdy for 46 yards down the sideline. He goes right back to him on the very next play, dropping a perfect 20-yard touchdown pass in the back of the end zone. Kennedy finally breaks through, but Waukee remains firmly in control. Waukee just got a safety to took it from 34-6 to 36-6. We have just 10 seconds left to go here in the third quarter. It's Waukee in control over Cedar Rapids Kennedy. I'm Joel Miles for the Dearman Auto Group Football Friday Night, presented by Brian Flooring and Interiors and Exteriors on KXNO.
2: All right, thank you, Joel. A note that I wanted to throw in, too, because I just saw another one come across my screen, Joe. Central Lion George Little Rock leading Spencer 14-6, and I believe the game in Hull with Western Christian. Both of those up in northwest Iowa are in lightning delays. They've got some heavier rain coming in, too. It's a pretty narrow band, but some rainfall and the strong lightning-y kind. In northwest Iowa tonight.
6: Yeah, that'll slow down some games and cause some delays. But, again, nice work out of our correspondents. After the top of the hour, we'll come back with Corey Hoosier, North Polk at ADM. He's got an update on that. 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Just a perfect venue for all kinds of different. 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They have steak night. 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Doc's Lounge in Johnson, Iowa. 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
6: 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Corey Hooger is going to be back at the top of the hour in 6-7 minutes. 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
6: 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And boy, I tell you what, it all starts off from 6 to 7 with pregame reports, and then we kick it in with what we have going on right now. Boy, I tell you what, play-by-play, score-by-score updates, and of course, final game recaps, coaches, players, interviews, and then stick around for a full statewide scoreboard show. Let's get busy and get under the lights on the sideline. Corey Hoodger is at a 4A assignment tonight. North Polk, number 9, they're 1-1, taking on the third-ranked ADM Tigers. They're undefeated. What's the latest in this one?
25: Hey, guys, just started the fourth quarter. A whole lot of nothing in the third quarter. Coaches must have gone in and really given it to their defenses. Not much happening. Two punts in the first half, five between the two teams in the third quarter, and just under 60 yards of offense. As we were calling in, North Polk, though, opens it up and completes a very methodical 15-play drive. Carson Reinhart with his fourth, yep, count him, fourth touchdown, this one from 20 yards. 9:31 left to go here in the fourth quarter. Comets in control, 33-7. 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
2: All right, thank you, Corey. Let's head over to Waukee Northwest and Iowa City. Hi, that game's gone final. Darren Klein is on the scene and has an interview.
26: Hey, guys, we have gone final out here at Waukee Northwest with the Wolves taking home the 35-21 victory over Iowa City High. I have Coach Corey Kapatich here. Just a couple of quick questions, kind of one for each side of the ball. So yeah. Talk to us a little bit about the offense and how you're able to execute. Got a lot of different guys involved. Mack Heitland, the quarterback, a couple scores, running the ball and passing, and then finding a lot of different targets. So talk to us about your offensive game plan for tonight.
27: Yeah, but our goal is to come out and establish the run, which I thought we did a good job of that to start the first series. Came out and ran the ball and scored an opening drive. And, you know, we did a good job, like I said, spreading the ball around and get the ball to our playmakers and getting first downs when we needed to, and then finishing drives.
26: And on the defensive side of the ball, as a casual observer, I felt like you guys really rattled them and really kind of threw a lot at them on the defensive front and bringing the linebackers, safeties, cornerbacks, everybody getting a piece of the pie. So on that defensive side of the ball, what were you able to do to slow down what has been a fairly potent offense thus far in the season?
27: Yeah, I mean, I think we still got a long ways to go on defense, but I'm proud of our kids and how they responded after we had a tough couple weeks on defense, and kids came back, and you know, we had a good game plan, and again, there's still some things there we got to improve on, but our kids fought hard. They've done that all year, and so it's good to get a win.
26: Well, thank you for the time, Coach, and I'll wrap things up here from Waukee Northwest. Again, the Wolves getting the first win of the season, 35-21 over Iowa City High, and I do think a far better team than that 1-2 record will lead you to believe, a team that looks like it's gelling really well, and again, got a lot of players involved in having their starting tight end back will, I think, pay dividends for this team. But again, 35-21, Waukee Northwest over Iowa City High. In Waukee, I'm Darren Klein for DeArmond Auto Group Football Friday Night, presented by Ryan Flooring, Interiors and Exteriors on KXNO.
2: Well done, Darren, in his return to football Friday night. Thank him for being under the lights on the sidelines tonight as Waukee Northwest comes away victorious for the first time on the season. Both teams 1-2 after that one. Let's go to Joey Giudicessi. He's at the Dowling Dallas Center Grimes top 10 matchup in Class 5A. What's happening there?
1: Hey guys, it was 21-7 Dowling Catholic on top of DCG after Henry Schmidt scored for his second touchdown of the evening for the Maroons. From there, DCG needed to try and answer, but it was the Dowling defense that came up big on third down, sacking Chase Engel and forcing a punt out of DCG. A short punt gives Dowling really good field position at the 32-yard line of DCG. From there, Dowling gets down into the red zone, but ultimately some penalties caused them to have to kick a field goal, and it was a 32-yarder that was good from Liam Mamatujic, and Dowling goes up from there 24-7. Next offensive possession for DCG, Chase Engel tries to hit a receiver down the field about 25 to 30 yards, but it's Dowling Catholic's Jeremiah Roberson who picks it off, returns it into DCG territory and into the red zone, but a personal foul penalty on the Maroons backs up that drive but does not negate the interception. So Dowling, again, with really great field position, this time at the 30-yard line. From there, Dowling gets all the way down into DCG red zone again, and again, penalties cause them to have to kick another field goal. This time, again, another 32-yarder as we started the fourth quarter from Liam Mamatujic, and that made the score 27-7. Next offensive possession for DCG, again, the Dowling defense just made some serious adjustments since that, allowing the 7 points from DCG, and have really buckled down and played great defense. They cause a fumble out of Chase Engel. He's able to jump back on it, but another punt that is giving Dowling Catholic great field position right around midfield, in fact, into DCG territory at the 48-yard line. Dowling, again, unable to punch that one in, and they add another field goal. So it is 30-7 with 3 minutes, 12 seconds left to go in this fourth quarter. Hats off to DCG defense, who have been able to overcome a lot of the mistakes of the offense and hold this Maroons offense to just a few field goals here in the second half. They did have one touchdown, the Maroons did, in the second half, but three times that DCG has held their own and forced a Dowling Catholic field goal. But 30-7, Maroons have this one well in hand at this point. We'll see if DCG can cut into a bit, but guys, not enough time, I don't think, here for DCG to make a big comeback unless something miraculous happens. 3 minutes, 12 seconds left in this one. The number one team, Dowling Catholic Maroons, leading 30-7 on top of the Dallas Center Grimes Mustangs. I'll give you a final recap here in a few minutes, but for now, guys, Giudicessi for D'Armond Auto Group Football Friday Night, presented by Brian Flooring, Interiors and Exteriors on KXNO.
6: Polished. Just all these guys. Polished. Doing a great job. Hey, let's send it out to my man Kurt Kiesling. 5A assignment tonight. Urbandale trying to hang with West Des Moines Valley. What's the latest in this one, Kurt?
3: Guys, oh my goodness. Urbandale High School. This game is going in waves. Urbandale was up 27-24, but Valley just got another touchdown. Valley's up one. Valley is 31. Urbandale's 27. We're the fourth quarter with 8 minutes to go. I'll get you caught up from the last time I talked to you guys. From my last report, it was only 3 minutes to halftime. Valley got the ball and started a good drive in the third. And in the third down, they got a really good drive and turns it into a great drive. Valley quarterback Jack Tracy gives it to senior running back Blake Dorenkamp. Runs it down the field, goes all the way for a touchdown for Valley Tigers, and the kick was good, making the score 17-14 at the time. That was Valley's ball game at the time going into halftime. Then we get into second quarter, or the second half started with Valley kicking the ball. Urbidell runs out of bounds, punts the ball. Valley gets the ball for the first time in the second half. They drive it down to Urbandale's 36-yard line. Then Valley senior quarterback Jack Tracy, what a superstar he is, throws it to senior tight end Brandon Skordenberg. He catches it and runs it in for the touchdown, making the kick, and then making the score 24-14. Valley being on top at that point. Then Urbandale gets the ball. Senior quarterback Landon throws a bomb to Jayhawks junior wide receiver Callan Steverson. He gets it down to Valley's 31, and then once again Jayhawks, they pass it to junior wide receiver Callan Steverson again, and he runs it in for a touchdown, making the score 24-20. And then Valley gets it back. This play was awesome. They go for a long pass. Valley goes for a long pass, and it got intercepted by the Jayhawks. They run the ball from Valley's 25 all the way in, making the score 27-24. And when I was on hold here, Valley got the ball, had a great drive, ran it in, and now made the score 31-27. So, guys, oh, my goodness, what a game we got going here. We still got a game, guys. It is nuts. We're at timeout right now with 7 minutes and 48 seconds left of this game. The score is 31 Valley, Urbandale 27. Valley's got this game right now, but, boy, it's a close one. Keep updated. I'll keep you updated right here with my next report. We'll see what happens with this game with the Valley Tigers versus Urbandale Jayhawks. Valley's got it, 31-27, fourth quarter, 7 minutes to go. I'm Kurt Keasley for DeArmond Auto Group Football Friday Night, presented by Brian Flooring Interiors Exteriors on KXNO.
6: Nice job, Kurt Keasley, with a solid report there, a solid ball game. Hey, let's go to A.J. Hawksby DeFino, Des Moines Lincoln, Ankeny Centennial. What's the latest on this one, kid?
4: Hey, guys, A.J. Hawksby DeFino here at Ankeny Stadium with a final score update. Ankeny Centennial 45, Des Moines Lincoln 7. The third quarter was scoreless, but the Rail Splitters turned up the run game behind Devon Wesley, who carried the ball 6 times on the Rail Splitters' first drive of the fourth quarter, 46 yards, capped off by a 17-yard touchdown run. The PAT was good by female kicker Cora Lee Buckland, who got the score to Des Moines Lincoln 7, Ankeny Centennial 38. Centennial did go down the field to put up another touchdown on the board. This time it was sophomore running back Matthew Nichols from 5 yards out. And, guys, that's where we just ended. Centennial 45, Des Moines Lincoln 7. Some quick stats here for Des Moines Lincoln. Devon Wesley, 16 carries for 77 yards, 1 touchdown. DN Muhammad Darbo, 4 tackles, 2 sacks, and 2 tackles for a loss. For the Ankeny Centennial Jaguars, quarterback Brecken Miller, 18 of 24, 198 passing yards, 2 passing touchdowns, 1 rushing touchdown. 2 sophomore running backs both had 2 touchdowns tonight. Matthew Nichols and James Mayert. Big tight end Cade Newman had a nice night, 7 catches, 62 yards, and 1 touchdown. Ankeny Centennial moves to 2-1 on the year as they get 2 wins back-to-back. The Jaguars will make the trek to Linmar, to play Ankeny Intercity Rivalry next week. So it should be a big one for them. And then Des Moines Lincoln, they move to 1-2. They'll go to MediaCom Stadium to take on the Ottumwa Bulldogs next week. For the final time tonight, Des Moines Lincoln 7, Ankeny Centennial 45. I'm A.J. Hawksby DeFino for the DeArmond Auto Group Football Friday Night, presented by Brian Flooring and Therious McTherious on KXNO.
6: Nice job, A.J. Hawksby DeFino, and all of our correspondents again tonight.
2: Yes, absolutely. We've had a lot of really good reports, some close games as well that we're going to continue to keep you in the loop on throughout the rest of the evening. Let's get you a few scores here. We'll bring in some final scores as well from some of the early ending games. In Ottumwa, actually, just kidding, at Williams Stadium, but they're Ottumwa playing at East tonight. The Bulldogs leading 20 7 in that game. Pleasant Valley leads Iowa City West 33-6. South Hardin over Hudson 20-14. And Roland Story has taken care of business this evening. They win by the score of 28-3 over West Marshall. Let me see a couple more live ones here. The Nevada Cubs do get a touchdown late in their game at home against Ballard, but not going to be enough as there's about 20 seconds left with the Bombers leading 20-10 over the Nevada Cubs. Algona leads Forest City 30-20. Underwood on top of Clarinda 35-21. Galen Catholic leads Sioux Central 30-21 on this Friday night. Looks like they are tied in Glenwood and Creston tied at 42 in the fourth quarter, and the Pella Dutch are kicking an extra point to go up 27-10 on North Scott with about 5.5 minutes left in that one. Now on to some final scores. As we've already heard, Waukee Northwest a winner 35-21 over Iowa City High. Cedar Falls wins against Dubuque Senior 42-14 tonight, and you just heard from AJ Hawksby DeFino, a 45-7 winner for Ankeny Centennial over Des Moines Lincoln. Last night, Sioux City West was winner over Sioux City North by the score of 7-6. In Class 4A, the Lamar's Bulldogs fall at home to 3A's number 3 squad in the Des Moines Register rankings, Sioux Center. The Warriors win 37-20. The Gilbert Tigers over the Boone Toreadors 16-0. And last night, Davenport North shuts out Marion 38-0. After Webster City with the first touchdown of the game tonight against Clear Lake, the Lions storm back and have no problems. 70-14 winners over the Lynx of Webster City. In Class 2A, we mentioned that last night the Albernett Pirates fell to Iowa City Regina by the score of 28-12. That was a number 2 Albernett in Class 2A. Number 1 team in Class 1A wins that one. Also last night, Osage beat Jessup 60-14. And this evening, as we come to tonight's scores, Roland Story over West Marshall 28-3. Wilton shuts out Durant 43-0. 35-7 win for West Lyon at Unity Christian. The West Branch Bears over the Comanche Storm 41-6. First win of the season for West Branch tonight. Applington Parkersburg, number 7 in Class 1A, takes down Gardner Hayfield Ventura on the road 42-7. The Falcons are 3-0 for the season. South Central Calhoun Titans are also 3-0. They shut out IKM Manning on the road 27-0. In Class A, so far, just a couple of scores that have come in. Woodbury Central shuts out Westwood 46-0. ACGC shuts out Nottoway Valley 27-0. And in the 8-man game, no scores in yet from tonight. Couple from last night. Gladbrook Rhinebeck over Colonesco 72-8. And Central of Elkader beats Calamus Wheatland 73-32. Let's come back to some live scores from tonight and some live updates. That's where we'll find Andrew Barber at a Class 3A matchup, Atlantic at number 4 Des Moines Christian. The Lions pulling away at last check.
25: And the second half, specifically the third quarter, going all the Lions' way, their defense up to the task. Atlantic taking some risks, going for it on fourth down in Lions territory. But we're unable to do so. And then the Lions, with their first drive of the third quarter, were able to put together a successful one that ended in a 13-yard touchdown pass to Jaka Newton. That is the fifth different receiver for the Lions to catch a touchdown tonight. 5 touchdown passes for Tate Olson. The extra point by Jacob Wilson is good. The Lions have the ball at the beginning of the fourth quarter. We have a running clock scenario here. So the third quarter kind of flew by about 8 minutes. The last 8 minutes of the third quarter really flew by, and the Lions are trying to threaten to put another one on the board. Now, the Trojans, on their last drive, Ethan McNeil had the ball in his hands for what would have been a Trojans touchdown, but he dropped it. He got maybe a little bit ahead of himself and dropped that one, and so we could have had our first Trojans touchdown
5: of the night. But right now, running clock in the fourth quarter, fourth down, I think the Lions are going to punt. But 11:30 remaining here in this ball game. It's the number 4, Des Moines Christian Lions 40. It is the Atlantic Trojans 0. I'm Andrew Barber for DeArmond Auto Group Football Friday Night, presented by Brian Flooring Interiors next year on KXNO.
6: 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Joe Stacy, Nathan Fisher, Noah Huff behind the glass. 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

0: 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And you're hearing their ads, and we want to thank those sponsors for getting behind local high school student athletes. Joe Stacy, Nathan Fisher in the studio, Noah Huff, as I mentioned, behind the glass, 6 to 10:30 every Football Friday night on 106.3 KXNO. Let's go under the lights on the sideline. Joel Miles, Coach Joel Miles, the golf coach for the Roosevelt Rough Riders, Cedar Rapids Kennedy Waukee. Waukee was in shape to get their first win of the season. How's it looking, Joel?
1: We are final here from Waukee, and it was total domination from start to finish for the Waukee Warriors as they pick up their first win of the season with a convincing 39-6 victory over Cedar Rapids Kennedy. After an 0-2 start, Waukee looks completely different football team tonight. T.J. Slater was outstanding. The Warriors found explosive plays through the air and on the ground. Defensively, they were flying around, creating turnovers similar to what we saw Kennedy do against Dubuque Hempstead. And Kennedy, as far as their offense, they moved the ball throughout the night, but finishing drives was the difference here this evening. The Cougars repeatedly crossed midfield, threatened Warrior territory, only to come away empty-handed on multiple possessions, either a turnover or fourth down stops. And for Waukee, this is exactly the performance they were looking for. The Warriors knew they had it in them. They appeared to be correcting many of the issues that plagued them the first 2 weeks. A statement win to open district play to get them a win in the column. And this is it was a pretty impressive total team performance tonight. Kicking game, special teams, especially defensively. We talked at halftime about Brecken Beer and Thurston Nebo, and both those guys outstanding from start to finish. Really dominant performance tonight from the Waukee Warriors. Cedar Rapids Kennedy, they're going to have to find a way to finish those possessions. If they do, they're going to find their way back into the mix and back into the win column. But tonight it was all Warriors, 39-6 from Warriors Stadium. I'm Joel Miles for DeArmond Auto Group Football Friday Night, presented by the Bryan Flooring Interiors and Exteriors on KXNO.
0: Nice job. And, boy, I tell you what, correspondent's doing a terrific job tonight. Let's go to Dwayne, not the Rock Johnson. Norwalk, Southeast Polk, what do you got, kid?
2: Final tonight from Southeast Polk. Southeast Polk 49-14 in a running clock affair down here. Player of the game, Stanley Cooper. He had 5 touchdowns tonight, but the scoring was started by a pick six. Freddie Teresita-Talloway goes to the house early, and that's how Southeast Polk started their scoring. And then 5 Stanley Cooper touchdowns. His brother Adrian got in for another touchdown. The Norwalk highlights a 1-yard run late from Victor Esparza and a 95-yard kickoff return from Tamel Brooks. I had an opportunity after the game to catch up with both head coach Brad Zelenovich and Stanley Cooper. Here's those interviews.
3: Joined by head coach Brad Zelenovich. Freddie started it out for you tonight, and then you guys just took over on the ground.
4: Yeah. I mean, that was big, you know, kind of lackadaisical, you know, deferred and played defense first for the first year games, you know, so we've been in that situation and, you know, got us in some empty and stuff and whatever. But, yeah, that was a heck of a play, and he housed it, and then, you know, just kind of, you know, it was downhill from there, you know, or, you know, running downhill for us as we got going.
3: Yeah, Stanley just kept rolling and kept rolling, and then you got to rest some guys in the second half.
4: Yeah, it was good. Yeah, I mean, handled their pressure, their movement, you know what I mean, like multiple movements and whatnot. So that was good to see. Yeah, ran hard, had the one turnover, you know, early,
3: right,
4: you know, with Adrian. But other than that, you know, executed at a pretty high level. Just had a couple, you know, lapses there a little bit through the second quarter and third quarter. But overall, yeah, I mean, pleased with the win.
3: And you know you want to celebrate tonight, but are you already thinking about 1 versus 2 next week?
4: Oh, is that? Yeah, I don't know.
3: Do you have
4: know.
3: Early thoughts
4: yeah,
3: next
4: no.
3: week? Dowling coming up next week.
4: Oh, is that? Yeah. No, I mean, we obviously they're really good, and they've been really good for a long time. So we'll enjoy this, you know, maybe for about 10 more minutes, and then get back to work. And you know, we know we'll have our hands full for sure.
3: That'll be great. Thanks, coach.
4: Yeah,
3: appreciate you.
4: Thanks.
3: And then I got Dwayne Johnson on KXNO, joined by tonight's player of the game, Stanley Cooper. You had 5 touchdowns tonight.
5: Yes, sir.
3: Four 5, 12, 9, and 61 yards. What's going through your mind on that last 61-yard run?
5: I mean, it feels great, but, you know, I'm never satisfied with nothing, so I just want to keep grinding each and every day and just keep putting in the work. You know, on my old lines, I wouldn't be who I am today, so that's pretty much it.
3: Well, that was the next question. Yes, how about your offensive line tonight? You guys, you and your brother both.
5: Yes, sir.
3: Big nights.
5: Mm-hmm. You know, my O-line, like, you know, they're a big part of the team. You know, as I run behind them, I just find a way behind them. You know, and I just be able to just run. They find lanes for me. I just be able to just run through that lane they find for me.
3: Really nice night tonight. Congratulations.
5: Appreciate
3: Thanks.
5: It.
2: Again, my nomination for the player of the week, Stanley Cooper, with his 5 touchdowns. You could hear how excited the kids were during that interview, jumping around his knees. It just a fun night for the Southeast Polk Rams. Next week, again, they'll take on Dowling here at home. Next week for Norwalk, Ames comes to Norwalk for, I believe, it's homecoming over there. So Norwalk will have a test next week. But this was a wrap up here in Norwalk, or a wrap up here in Southeast Polk. Final score. Thanks again from Jake Hansen for all the stats tonight. Final here from Southeast Polk. Southeast Polk 49, Norwalk 14. I'm Dwayne Knott, the Rock Johnson, for Diamond Auto Group Football Friday Night. 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
0: Nice work out of you, Dwayne, not the Rock Johnson, chasing down coaches and players.
6: Kind of like funny that he phrased it as, hey, you ready for number one versus number two next week?
0: Well,
6: and Zelenovic said, is it? Oh, I don't know. Don't pay attention to that.
0: That's great. Coaches speak right there. I love it.
6: Yep.
0: Hey, let's go into the lights on the sideline before we get to some scores. Nathan, he's got his pen working over there hard and heavy, and he's all over that computer. Corey Hoodger, 4A contest tonight. North Polk, ADM. ADM was undefeated, 2-0. North Polk, 1-1. ADM, 3rd ranked. North Polk, 9th ranked. Recap this thing for us.
7: Hey, guys. We talked about before the game, both teams really acting as mirror images of one another. But unfortunately for the hosting ADM Tigers, really the only thing these two schools have had in common in the last 48 minutes was their colors. North Polk dominates a 40-14 win on the road. A really impressive, grinding, dominant win by North Polk. Not a lot of flashy plays. One big play we'll talk about here in just a second, but for the most part, just methodical, powerful, dominating the line of scrimmage. And you wonder, we talked to Coach Winkiewicz earlier in the week with those 17 underclassmen. Big stage, emotional night. If you wonder if maybe that got to him a little bit. But either way, North Polk outclassed ADM in this particular night, taking away the 40-14 win. Let's run through the scores real quick. Got off to a bang. We mentioned it at halftime. One play, one shot from Tommy Speaker to Davis Caves. 70-yard touchdown, 17 seconds in at 7-0 North Polk. A couple 3-and-outs by ADM. North Polk goes down the field again. Carson Reinhart, 3-yard touchdown with 6:01 left to go in the first quarter. Makes it 14-0. North Polk puts together a good drive, but they fumble in ADM territory, and all of a sudden lightning strikes. We mentioned his name quite a bit tonight. Trace Hansen, the freshman star for ADM, from quarterback Daniel Stork, 64 yards, one play. With 11:40 left, the start of the second quarter, you think maybe we've got a really good game here. Unfortunately, ADM turns the ball over. North Polk, 72 yards on 11 plays. Tommy Speaker with a big fourth down run, and then Carson Reinhart finishes off from 11 yards out, making it 20-6 with the PAT being blocked. An interception by Daniel Stork. We mentioned the underclassman. He's a sophomore. He looked like it at times tonight. Very talented player, big lefty, but you could tell going up against a little bit higher level of competition, North Polk, a couple errant throws that he wishes he had back, I'm sure, but he throws a pick to Jetman from North Polk. They return it to the 3, and right before the half, really kind of stamping that first half for North Polk. With 46 seconds on the clock, Reinhart with another touchdown, 27-7 at half. Not much happening in the third quarter. 5 punts, nothing really going on. But North Polk, the big back-breaking drive at the beginning of the first, finishing it off towards the beginning of the fourth quarter. 15 plays, 82-yard drive. Reinhart out from 20, and that really, really sapped the spirit of ADM. North Polk gets the ball back a couple possessions later, and yet another drive. And this guy's was the 4th drive that North Polk had of over 60 yards. So you talk about backbreaking, gassing, just tiring, grinding drives. That's what North Polk did tonight. In that case, Tommy Speaker finished the drive off, 2-yard run for the touchdown to make it 40-7.

0: edition as well tonight. Kurt Kiesling was under the lights on the sideline, Urbandale, West Des Moines Valley. Hopefully we'll hear from him before the end of the night. Andrew Barber is on the hook. We're going to take a break before we come back to Andrew Barber, Des Moines Christian Atlantic. Joel Miles, Cedar Rapids Kennedy Waukee tonight. Joey Giudicessi, Dallas Center Grimes at Dowling. A.J. Hawksby, DeFino, Des Moines Lincoln, Ankeny Centennial. And, of course, Dwayne Not the Rock, Norwalk, Southeast Polk. Great job out of everybody tonight. We're not done with those correspondents as well. We're going to have scores and hopefully some more sideline reports and full game recaps. We're going to go ahead and take a break and come back with more Andrew Barber on the other end, Atlantic, Des Moines Christian. He's got a recap on that one. You're listening to the DeArmond Auto Group Football Friday Night Radio Show, presented to you by Bryan Companies Flooring and Bryan Companies Flooring Interiors and Exteriors, right here on 106.3 KXNO.
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0: Rick Astley, you gotta love it. As we bring you to the Armor and Auto Group Football Friday Night, presented by Bryan Companies Flooring, Interiors, and Exteriors, other terrific local sponsors who we've heard throughout the course of the night during our commercial breaks and our live reads here every football Friday night, 6 to 10:30, throughout the regular season and into the playoffs. Right now, let's go out to Andrew Barber, one of our terrific correspondents, Atlantic Des Moines Christian. He's got a wrap up on this one.
1: Playoffs.
0: It looks like playoffs. Talking about the playoffs. And Des Moines Christian, the Lions, looking to go 3-0. Looks like they got there.
2: They absolutely did get there, Joe Stacy, and they rickrolled the Atlantic Trojans there, pulling off the Rick Astley. 47-0 final here. Gavin Williams, who had a fumble recovery, also cranks in a 75-yard touchdown run with a little under a minute remaining. Jacob Wilson with another extra point to just put a cap on what was a dominating performance by these Lions to move to 3-0. They'll remain ranked and may move up. They'll have a tough battle with Creston next week. They ended up very balanced from their offensive attack. That 75-yard run at the end had a lot to do with it. 216 yards on the ground on 16 carries as a team, 2 touchdowns. But my nomination for the player of the week, we got to give love to someone in this 3A level. And how about quarterback Tate Olson? 12 for 18, 246 passing yards, 5 touchdowns to 5 different receivers,
0: wow,
2: and no interceptions. Just absolutely dealing out here against this Trojans defense. I think he's my player of the week. A.J. Bakke with a good night, 4 catches and a touchdown around 70 yards. And then Jocka Newton with a touchdown. Andrew Clement with a 69-yard touchdown, but also an interception to set up the touchdown to Oliver Grice. Just an all-around great team performance by these Lions from start to finish. They just were locked in and ready to go. So Coach Daniels had this team ready and raring to go. We'll see what they have to put up with next week when they go to Creston, and that will be a tough matchup. There's some other tough matchups that the Lions have on their schedule, but they look every bit the part of a potential playoff team and one that could threaten for perhaps a state championship at the Class 3A level. A great season up ahead for the Lions, I think. For the Trojans, they really got some things going late. James Brower, Skylar Burcham, Jake Wales, Ethan McNeil, those guys really put their best foot forward in that second half. McNeil had a couple of big plays in the passing game, a couple of big plays in the running game. Wales had a couple of big plays in the running game. I think there's better days ahead for this Trojans ball club as they'll look to bounce back next week. But they just weren't able to put it together, and I think it kind of snowballed on them early after that blocked field goal. That's where things kind of really took a turn and went downhill for them. But they'll regroup and I think, again, have better days. But for right now, we'll leave you with that, a dominating performance by the Lions. Again, number 4, Des Moines Christian, they seal it 47-0. Over the Atlantic Trojans. I'm Andrew Barber for Durham and Auto Group Football Friday Night, presented by Bryan Flooring Interiors and Exteriors on KXNL.
3: All right, thank you, Andrew Barber, with that coverage there. The Lions roaring there at Des Moines Christian, moving to 3-0 for the year. Corey Hooger joined the lineup for the first time in his Football Friday Night career. Excellent coverage from him at the game out west between North Polk and ADM, a top 10 matchup. It goes to North Polk tonight as the Comets win 40-14, and Corey was able to catch up with North Polk's head coach after the game.
4: Corey Hooger with KXNL Friday Football Night, standing here with victorious Comet head coach Tim Tebrink. Coach, I thought it was a really just kind of dominating, thorough performance. You guys had 4 drives of over 60 yards, just sustaining. I felt like you really took the gas out of their defense. Talk about what you had to do up front to make that happen.
5: Well, I tell you what, the 44, the Oberhofer kid, is a phenomenal athlete. We had a hard time with him, but we challenged our O-line that we wanted to be able to run the ball. We came out with an explosive pass play right off the bat to score on the first play, which was great to set the tone, but for a stretch there in this first half, we didn't feel like we were strong enough on the line of scrimmage. Challenge guys at halftime. We got that going a little bit in the second half. And for us, we got it. We have to be dominant on the offensive line. We have to be able to block guys, get guys covered up. And at times we were doing that, but at times we weren't. So we're trying to be working that consistency.
4: Yeah. And tonight, we talked about it after the noon game last night, got some opportunities, maybe didn't finish in the red zone quite the way you like, but forced turnovers, each one of those turned into a score. Talk about what your offense did to capitalize on those mistakes.
5: Yeah, the biggest thing is if defense is forcing turnovers, we want our offense to be able to drive it. And we didn't give our offense, like, we gave them a short field here, but the other one, they had to drive it and to end drives with points. That's always our goal. How do you end points, how drives with points? And we were able to do that tonight. We're pretty aggressive. Probably had a couple field goals in there we could have kicked, but now if you got them on the 1 yard line with a minute to go, go for it on fourth down and score. And that was our mentality.
4: Gotcha. Yeah, we talked a lot about their young players, really talented. Obviously, that Hanson kid, he's something else. But pretty much, you had the one big play, but you bottled them up for the most part. Did a good job in the secondary keeping things in front of you.
5: Yeah, I'd like to eliminate two explosive scored. And we challenged our kids, hey, when the lights come on, and if we're calling your number, we need to go make plays. And those were two examples where we didn't feel like our secondary went out and made those plays. And so the challenge is, like, how do we get better? How do we learn from that and move on?
4: Yeah, and speaking of, we talked about it earlier in the week too, schedule does you no favors, right? No. Pella at home next week. What do you got? What do you got to do to button up and really have some success
5: at home?
4: That's
5: right. You know, the great thing about our schedule is that we get challenged every week. And so we, you know, we're 2-1 going home into homecoming. Pella's a really good team that we're going to have to be able to cover guys up because they throw the ball around, and we're going to have to see what kind of improvements we can make in the secondary.
4: All right. Great job, Coach. Best of luck. Appreciate it.
5: Thank you.
3: That was Corey Hooger again. He had the game North Polk victorious on the road at ADM, handing the Tigers their first loss of the season. The score 40-14, and again, both of those teams now 2-1 on the 2026 season. Joe.
0: All right, Kurt Kiesling. Let's get to Kurt before we go to the top of the hour. Kurt Kiesling had a good one. West Des Moines Valley and Urbandale. What's the latest in this one, kid?
1: Hey guys. We got a finished ball game here at Urbandale High School. School Valley's going to go home with a win. It is 31-27. Really not much to talk about since I talked to you guys last. It was pretty much a back-and-forth thing. Valley just pretty much ran that clock down. They were up just a little bit, and Urbandale really couldn't get it with a field goal. They got up to that range a couple times, but they just went for it because there was no reason. You know, they had to get a touchdown to get ahead of this game because it was 31-27, and yeah, fourth quarter got down, and we had a couple injuries. I think the total of the game, we had like four injuries, probably 10 penalties. It was good at the first half, but it kind of got bad the second half, and it was pretty much all on the Urbandale side. It had all the injuries. Anyhow, I went to go talk to Gary Swanson, the Valley Tigers coach, and I have that interview. Go ahead and play it, Noah.
6: Hey, guys, we got to finish ball game right here. Valley wins 31-27. Gary Swanson here. What's your thoughts, Gary, tonight's game?
7: Well, we're happy to get out of here with a win. I thought they played really well. I tell you, look at the film. It's easy to overreact on either side. And I think we're not happy with how we played. But, I mean, is that because they did some things that caused our play to be like that, or are we just got a ton of work to do still? But it's week three. I'm not going to overreact here, but we won a football game, and on our schedule, if you win a game, you got to take it.
6: Yeah, I hear you. Great game, Gary. Have a good one.
7: Thank you.
1: All right, yeah. So anyhow, guys, that's Gary Swanson. He didn't seem completely thrilled. he was really happy with the win. What a great guy. But yeah, the stars of the game, I would say, is on the Valley Tiger side. I would say senior quarterback Jack Tracy was really good, and then senior running back it would be Blake Dorenkamp. Heard him, and he catches the ball. He runs the ball. He's a great running back for Valley. And then I would say on the Urbandale side, I would say their one is, of course, the senior quarterback, Landon Rennan. I hope I'm saying that last name right. But, yeah, it's quarterback Landon. And I interviewed him also, so go ahead and play that, Noah.
6: All right, guys, I'm here with senior quarterback Landon. What's your thoughts, Landon?
8: You know, coming to this, we know they're a ranked opponent, and we're unranked. Everyone's doubting us. Everyone in Iowa is doubting us, but, you know, there's one word for it, and it's believe. Our team believed. We didn't come out with the win. We were close at many points in the game. You know, we just got to learn from it, wash it, and we're on to the next couple of games.
6: Perfect. Thank you, Landon.
8: Thank you so much.
6: Have a good
8: Thank
6: one.
8: You too.
1: All right, guys, there we go. That was it was a pretty good game. It was down to it. It was a great game to report from. I was really glad that I got this game. Pretty much everyone's trickling out of here, so I'm going to sign off. 31-27, Valley Tigers win this game. All right, guys, I'm Kurt Kiesling for DeArmond Auto Group Football Friday Night, presented by Brian Flooring, Interiors and Exteriors on KXNO.
0: Nice job, Kurt Kiesling. Boy, I tell you what, Kurt just keeps on getting better and better each and every week, and terrific coverage tonight as advertised. Play-by-play, score-by-score updates, coaches and players interviews. And boy, I tell you what, Joey Giudicessi, Joel Miles, Andrew Barber, A.J. Hawksby DeFino, Dwayne Not the Rock Johnson, Kurt Kiesling, Darren Klein, Corey Hooger, just a terrific job tonight. As always, they never seem to disappoint our listeners, and of course, us here in the studio. 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Joe Stacy alongside Nathan Fisher, Noah Huff behind the glass. Don't go anywhere. Scores abound. Coming up next.
9: Next. Hey, Alfie. What can I get for you?
10: Hey, Nora. Just a nice latte, please. How was your weekend?
9: 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Mainly working here. You?
10: Me? Well, I was battling gods in the afterlife realm, and after lunch, I fought mercenaries. Ooh, could I get oat milk with that latte, please?
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10: 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Ooh, and I'll grab an almond croissant, too.
9: Wait, what? That didn't actually happen, right?
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0: Holy smokes. 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Thanks, Greg Fontanini, for getting behind Football Friday Night. And then, of course, Game Day Kitchen, cocktails, sports, and fun, Merle Hay Mall. Boy, I tell you what, a terrific spot to watch the Hawkeyes, the Cyclones, NFL ticket, Chicken Coop, three great locations, voted best wings in Des Moines. BB, Drain and Sewer, getting behind the effort. Game Day, Men's Health. And boy, those are just a few of the sponsors that we have on for Football Friday Night. And as advertised each week, we start off the show with our pregame scene setters, interviews with our sideline correspondents to break down the game, and then, of course, score-by-score updates, play-by-play, final game recaps, coaches and players' interviews, That's all behind us. And now it's time for our statewide scoreboard show. Nathan Fisher, what do you got, kid?
3: Yes, we have lots of scores in. A couple of games out there that are still playing. Of course, we mentioned here a little bit ago that Northwest Iowa had a couple games go into lightning delays. So that did slow some of them down toward the around halftime third quarter. So let's start it off with Class 5A. Number one, Dowling Catholic. The Maroons stay unbeaten, 30-7 winners, and hand Dallas Center Grimes, the number seven Mustangs, their first loss of the season. This final score, they're 30-7. Number two, Southeast Polk is unbeaten as well, 49-14 win, and they drop Norwalk down to 1-2 for the year. At number three, haven't seen a final score, but Johnston took on Ames tonight. So if we do see a final score here before we go off the air, we'll let you know between Johnston and Ames. Number four, Ankeny, a win 43-7 over the Des Moines Roosevelt Rough Riders. West Des Moines Valley, number five in Class 5A. They got everything they could handle from Urbandale, but the Tigers do win on the road, 31-27 over the Jayhawks. 2-1 now are the Tigers. Number six, Sioux City East, the Black Raiders win 35-10 over 3A's number six team. That is Bishop Heelan Catholic. And I'm not going to make myself do the math right away, but Sioux City East point differential is something like plus 100 already this year. They've only given up 13 points, including tonight, and they have scored well over 100, I believe. So that's quite the offense and defensive showings for Sioux City East. Number seven in Class 5A was Dallas Center Grimes. We told you that they fell this evening. Number eight, Iowa City Liberty. The Lightning on the road beat the Linmar Lions 27-14, coming back off their loss to Southeast Polk last week. Number nine, Iowa City West. The Trojans have fallen for the first time this year. Actually, let me make sure I have that one right there. They were playing Pleasant Valley tonight, Iowa City West and Pleasant Valley. I don't want to misquote the final score of that one. Iowa City, oh, yeah, I was right. It was a little bit of a surprise, I suppose, to me, and that's why I double-checked it. Pleasant Valley beats Iowa City West 41-20. That is Pleasant Valley's first win of the season, and Iowa City West may fall out of the rankings from number nine after being dealt their first loss this year for the Trojans. Also, the first loss of the season for number 10 Cedar Rapids Prairie. The Hawks drop one at Bettendorf 26-14. And so you could see a couple of new teams slide into the 9-10 slots, and even number seven lost there as well in Class 5A. Also in the 5A ranks, they're all unranked teams here from the rest of 5A. Waukee Northwest wins 35-21 over Iowa City High. Cedar Falls wins at home 42-14 against Dubuque Senior. The Ottumwa Bulldogs come up to Central Iowa and they take down Des Moines East 20-13. A winner for Waukee tonight, 39-6 over Cedar Rapids Kennedy. Marshalltown falls at Mason City by the score of 22-13. Ankeny Centennial Jaguars take care of business against Des Moines Lincoln, 45-7 win there. And Davenport Assumption wins at Muscatine, 35-14. And a reminder of the score from last night in Sioux City. West beats North 7-6, and it is the first 3-0 start in 30 years for the Wolverines. In Class 4A, the Cedar Rapids Xavier Saints and Clear Creek Amana Clippers still going, but the Saints have taken the lead now in that game by the score of, I believe, 28-17 late in the fourth quarter of that one. But 28-17 still, yep, with 4.5 minutes left as Xavier does lead at Clear Creek Amana, but the Clippers did lead for the first three quarters of that matchup. Number two, Sergeant Bluff Luton wins by shutout at Council Bluffs Jefferson, 49-0. The number nine, North Polk Comets, go on the road and take down number three, the Tigers of ADM, by the score of 40-14. Number five, Carlisle over Grinnell, 40-13 tonight. Number 7, Lewis Central wins 55-9, hosting Harlan. Number 8, Pella Dutch back in the win column after a loss last week. A 27-10 win over the North Scott Lancers. And number 10, Glenwood, after a back-and-forth game at Crestwood. It was at one point 42-42. Glenwood pulls away with the next, I believe, three scores, maybe four, whatever it took to get to 70-42. The final, the Rams are now 3-0 out in Glenwood. Also in some 4A scores, unranked Lamar's falls at home to 3A's number three team, the Sioux Center Warriors. Sioux Center wins 37-20 and moves up to 3-0 for the year. And 3A's number seven team, Mount Pleasant, a 42-0 win against the 4A Oskaloosa Indians. Also in 4A, the Newton Cardinals in the win column for the first time of the season, a 21-14 win against Bondurant Farrar after Newton, I believe, started the year maybe ranked number two.
0: Yeah, they were way up there.
3: They were way up there in the registers rankings to start the year, and a couple of tough losses right off the bat. Yes, Newton started the year number two. They fell out of the rankings this week and do get their first win, though, against the Blue Jays tonight. Ballard goes on the road to get their first win of the year. They win at Nevada 20-10. The Fort Dodge Dodgers are now 3-0. They take down Waterloo East 43-14. Thinking of the iCubs alternate identity.
0: Hey, you just missed the fireworks.
3: I saw a couple of them over my shoulder. I turned around a little bit. Washington Demons. The Washington, I find the right name of the town. The Demons from Washington are a 2-1. They win at Burlington 49-19. Davenport North over Marion 38-0. Gilbert beats Boone 16-0. And the Saydell Eagles in the win column the first time this season, 28-14, doubling up the Des Moines North Polar Bears. In Class 3A, number 1 Solon takes down Mount Vernon 41-7. The Mustangs were number 8 coming into the night and unbeaten, but that is no more. The Mustangs with their first loss of the season. We'll see if that drops them out of the top 10 next week. Clear Lake, after giving up the first touchdown, got my eyes a little big just for a second as Webster City led 6-0, and then it was all Clear Lake from there, 70-14.
0: Wow.
3: The Lions moved to 3-0. Number 4, different Lions. The Des Moines Christian Lions are also 3-0, 47-0 shutout of Atlantic at home. Van Meter goes on the road to Winterset, and the Bulldogs there win 55-20, a 2-1 record for Van Meter this season. Humboldt falls at home to Carroll 29-13. The Algona Bulldogs win at home against Forest City 30-20. The Vinton Shelsburg Vikings over the Benton Community Bobcats 21-14. Iowa Falls Alden 34-7 winner at Hampton DeMont Cal tonight. In Class 2A, last night, number 2 Alburnett fell at home. That was in a very good matchup, though, against 1A's number 1 team, Iowa City Regina. The Regals win that one last night 28-12. Let me give you another Thursday score before we keep going with the ranked teams. Osage over Jessup by the score of 60-14. By the way, Osage, despite being unbeaten, did fall out of the rankings this week for the register. We'll see if maybe that 60-14 thumping. I couldn't come
0: you
3: up
0: wanted
3: with
0: to
3: which.
0: Say throttling.
3: That is
0: probably not.
3: We'll go with that one because that is not what I was about to say. Okay. Osage, we'll see if they maybe do make it back into the top 10 next week. Back to some ranked teams here tonight. Number 5 Roland Story 28-3 win over West Marshall. Number 10 Sigourney Kyoto from Class 1A falls at home to the 2A number 6 team, Mid Prairie. The Golden Hawks win their 49-41. A big win for Okoboji, number 7 in Class 2A, 41-13 at Emmitsburg. Number 8, OABCIG shuts out Boyden Hole Rock Valley at home 34-0. And in the number 9 team, Clarinda goes on the road and falls to Underwood by the score of 35-21. The Underwood Eagles now 3-0 and hand Clarinda for their first loss of the year. Wilton over Durant 43-0. And a couple of ranked 1A teams playing some unranked 2A teams. You have a number 4 West Lion over Unity Christian 35-7. Number 5 Trainer beats Pella Christian 18-12. Some more games involving unranked 2A teams. Grundy Center is in the win column for the second time of the year. They go above 500 for the first time this year. 21-13 win hosting Dyke New Hartford this evening. Hartley Melvin Sanborn wins at home over Sheldon 34-14. MFL Marmac falls at home to New Hampton. New Hampton Chickasaw's 31-20 win over the MFL Marmac Bulldogs. West Branch wins at Comanche 41-6. I-35, a shutout win at home over Clark by the score of 44-0. The Roadrunners are 2-1 and Clark 1-2. A thank you as I shout out every week, Paul Rubidoux with the text to me for the score there.
0: Rubidoux.
3: Thanks to him for sending me Clark scores as he covers them every week. Yeah, in Class 1A, number 2, Pleasantville. It took a last couple of minutes touchdown for the Trojans to go up and beat Mount Air 29-26 in a narrow victory in that one. Number 7, Applington Parkersburg over Gardner Hayfield Ventura 42-7. Number 9, South Central Calhoun, they shut out IKM Manning 27-0 this evening in high school football. In some unranked teams, the Lawton Bronson Eagles over Missouri Valley 39-0. Pocahontas over Alta Aurelia 38-0. The Hinton Blackhawks beat Tri-Center 41-27. Earlham over Panorama 42-7. And I did skip over a ranked team. Number 3, South Hardin over Hudson 33-14 tonight. In Class A, number 1, West Sioux wins at Sibley-Ochaden 50-6. Number 4, Woodbury Central 46-0 win over Westwood. A couple more shutouts at number 7, ACGC over Nottoway Valley 27-0. And number 8, St. Albert takes down Logan Magnolia 28-0. Unranked teams in Class A, Galen Catholic over Sioux Central 36-21. Clayton Ridge beats the Postville Pirates 56-13. And the Linville Sully Hawks down the Blue Devils of Martinsdale St. Mary's 33-14. In 8 player, last night, a couple of final scores. Number 4, Gladbrook Rhinebeck wins 72-8 over Colonesco. GTRA tonight wins hosting Newell Fonda 54-23. On the road, Remsen St. Mary's, no troubles with St. Edmund 84-34. Another last night score, Central of Elkader 73-32 win against Calamus Wheatland. And tonight, Springville with a big win over Easton Valley 62-18. Let me see. I'm going to scroll around, see if I can find a few more scores that we can add in after we do take a quick break, Joe.
0: Yeah, we'll take a quick break and then come back with that. And our champion seed player
3: The
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0: And that'll take us right in to a few more scores and our champion seed player of the week. 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Joe Stacey, Nathan Fisher, Noah Huff behind the glass. Week 4 next week, but Nathan Fisher Let's look at that champion seed performer of the week. And yeah. I think I have an idea. Again, Des Moines Christian Lion quarterback made a nice run at it. If there's a runner-up, he gets it. But what do you got?
3: I don't know. So I know you're thinking that we're going to go with Stanley Cooper. You know what? He got it week one. You don't give the same guy MVP every year. Otherwise, LeBron James would have
0: Ohtani,
3: like 15.
0: And then all of a sudden we got Ohtani thing.
3: Exactly. So I don't know if that changes the voting a little bit, which is, it's just one. I don't know, unless you want to vote. I think it's just the one vote. I think I get the lone vote. So I also don't want to be accused of being a homer for Southeast Polk or anything like that, as I know Noah's about to hit a song.
0: Black and yellow.
3: Yeah, maybe. But so Stanley Cooper had 5 touchdowns tonight. Another one. I'll give you a top three. Here we go. Thank you. You know what it is. Des Moines Christian quarterback Tate Olson, 12 of 18 for 246 and 5 touchdowns.
0: All to different receivers.
3: And also, that's right, to 5 different receivers. I also liked what Corey had from ADM running back Carson Reinhart, had 119 yards, 23 carries, and 4 touchdowns. I think for the sake of maybe being different, I think I'm going to go with Carson Reinhart.
0: I'm going to go with
3: 23 carries for 4 touchdowns out of Carson Reinhart of
1: fans. ADM. If you made the wrong decision, just sound off on him.
3: 515-284-5966. We'll only be here a few more minutes. So.
0: Hey, wait a minute. Hey, you know what?
3: All you're going to be doing is whining to Noah.
1: Yeah, no, don't call me. Call him.
0: Hey, great job to mention all of the candidates. It's a terrific job.
3: It was a tougher decision than I think. I went with somebody different than even you suggested. Every Friday night we'll name that champion seed champion of the game here on Football Friday Night. We're honoring that standout athlete with their leadership, preparedness, toughness, and performance that it takes to matter when it matters most, and that's just like how Champion Seed helps Iowa farmers build championship harvests, and these guys, all three of them, helped to build championship moments under the lights. So the Champion Seed champion of the game, stay tuned for that every Friday night about this time, toward the end of Football Friday Night. Hey, a couple more scores here as a couple games went final, and I wanted to make sure to actually read the score myself.
0: You got it, brother.
3: Have myself properly prepared.
0: 6 P's.
3: Yep. Number 6, Western Dubuque, and number 4, Waverly Shell Rock, went to overtime, tied at 24. Waverly Shell Rock with a touchdown and an extra point. Western Dubuque, touchdown and a successful 2-point conversion to end it. The Bobcats win 32-31. Riverside over AHSTW, 27-28. Van Buren County beats Cardinal, 20-16. Edgewood-Colesburg, 71-42 winner against Key. West Delaware beats Waukon, 28-8. Turkey Valley over West Central, 62-8. And it has now gone final. Xavier tops Clear Creek Amana after a three-quarter scare, 28-17. And the games up in Northwest Iowa have all resumed. Western Christian and Spencer are resuming in the fourth quarter, with Western Christian up 27-2. And just going into the fourth quarter, Central Lion George Little Rock leads Spirit Lake by the score of 17-6. Actually, it does look like the Western Christian Spencer game has gone final. I think they had to come out for about 5 more minutes to make that one official up there in Hull. So that'll do it for week 3, Joe.
0: Nice work out of you. Nice work out of you, Noah. Thank you guys for all of your hard work. Thanking all the listeners out there for tuning in each and every week. The comments, you know, obviously there's some constructive criticism out there, but you know what? For the most part,
1: do better.
0: Yeah.
1: Do better, man.
3: Come try it yourself.
0: Come on. But no, thanking all the listeners and Greg Henson, Scott Knock, and everybody at iHeartMedia. 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And we already got our Champion Seed Player of the Weekend. And you know what? Our correspondents, again, they are the reason why this show is fast-paced, entertaining, and it's hard to turn off once you start listening. Mm-hmm. Joey Giudicessi, Joel Miles, Andrew Barber, A.J. Hawksby DeFino, Dwayne Not the Rock Johnson, Mike Young is off, Kurt Kiesling, and Darren Klein. And God bless everybody. Stay safe out there. You and I versus Drake tomorrow at 1 p.m. Hawkeyes, Cyclones, Hawks 31, Cyclones 13, you and I 34, Drake 17. What say you?
3: You know what? I'll go with Iowa by 3. I think it's going to be closer than I thought maybe last week.
0: Okay, and then tomorrow morning, outdoor, Dan and Takedown Wrestling. God bless everybody. Have a great night.
6: Guy, like, it's definitely, like, very few athletes will put themselves out in that way, and you take it for what it is. For me, it's, all right, he's going to rail for a bit. He's still the guy that owned the Bears, and he made sure to mention that how many times? Talking about the people that don't like him, the Vikings fans and the Packer fans now that he's gone, but certainly Lions, Bears, and Vikings fans, right? He took every shot at them he possibly could. And he knows, I mean, this is the last dance, so he's got to empty all the chambers.
8: Yeah, I just, when I saw this, I said, whoa, like, the stuff about Woodley and Danica Patrick, like, he had never talked about them before. Like, and now that he's, you know, he's married and he's talking about having a family and everything. It's like, now I'm going to light up my exes. I'm like, whoa, okay.
6: Wow, yeah, if you're the wife, what are you thinking about this?
8: Here's yeah, it's like, okay, you don't talk about me at all, but you talk about your exes.
6: Hey, nobody knows who I am.
8: Jason Smith, Mike Harmon, live from the Fox Sports Radio studio. So there you evidence that, hey, I think we're over Aaron Rodgers.
6: That is not John Cena. You can't see me.
8: So looking ahead now, making our big preseason picks, here we are at the basic eve of week one, our last show before the bulk of the NFL begins on Sunday. We talked a lot about the NFC and our thoughts on the Rams and the Cowboys and the Bears. And hey, you know, we got some good Super Bowl long shots coming up later on this hour too. But looking at the AFC, all right, and you're looking at what we'd like to do, pick the AFC, NFC championship games. I told you how much I like the Chargers. That I feel like everything is in line for the Chargers this year as long as their offensive line is healthy, right? It all comes together. Mike McDaniel is the perfect guy for Justin Herbert. It's the perfect guy for this offense. They have absolutely everything they need. You can't look at this Chargers team and go, oh, well, they need to fix this. No, as long as their offensive line stays healthy, everything is fine. Herbert will have a top five-ish year as a quarterback because we've seen it before. McDaniel, this is the perfect timing for him to get back, get himself back in the mention for being a new head coach in the being a head coach in the NFL again. I love the Chargers. When I'm looking at the AFC Championship game, I'm going to go rematch from one of the most famous NFC Championship games. I'm going back to the Freezer Bowl. I'm going to give you the Chargers and the Bengals. In
6: How about
8: the
6: that?
8: AFC championship
6: Look at you.
8: Game. Look, the Bengals remade their roster. There's a lot of excitement. Joe Burrow seems to have the Bengals with the sense of urgency that's needed. Right now, obviously, he's got to stay healthy. That's always a question. But their defense could be really, really good. Lawrence and Allen and Cook, Kyle Duggar, they just have to be good. You don't have to be top five. You can't just sit around and be, you know, ranked 20th, but you're good. You made a lot of changes. You know how good the offense is, right? One of the best offenses in all the NFL, and Burrow is that guy, right? That was the original era of good feeling when the Bengals got Joe Burrow. It's more wide open in the AFC this year than it ever has. There's other really good teams. The Ravens are terrific. They could make a run. The Bills, they could go either way. They could still be really good. They could also struggle. But a team that made the good change in the offseason that's going to get them better in a division where they can really make some hay in, give me Chargers-Bengals, the Freezer Bowl rematch in the AFC Championship.
6: I dig that. The changes the Bengals made on defense certainly enticing for the Chargers. Like, one thing you know McDaniel will be able to do is get that run game flowing as well. So that's fun. I've got the Broncos, and you know how much that pains me, given the long history here, you know, Sean Payton and him telling us above his greatness. But I love that roster, like top to bottom, the addition of Jalen Waddle to that receiving core alongside Courtland Sutton. I think they've got a lot of opportunity. And they've got a good ground game. Keep it churning. You got, what, three guys there, at least to start the season. Then the battle of attrition begins. And then I've got the Ravens on the other side. And for nothing else, in the post-Harbaugh era, I think there's some new juice in the building when you talk about Minter and Declan Doyle coming over from Chicago, that offense ticks up some. I am wondering how much of a loss Isaiah likely becomes as he's now gone to Harbaugh, his new squad there with the New York Football Giants. But looking at what the Ravens bring on both sides of the ball, I think they have the breakthrough and Lamar Jackson. Maybe some of those naysayers back off a little bit in terms of what he is as a passer, and not really worrying about whether he matches Josh Allen in the rushing touchdown column.
8: You know, the thing is, like, because I love that this should be the big honeymoon year outside of John Harbaugh. Things should go well because it should be a new era, a new energy in the building. And it, look, not that you can lay this at John Harbaugh's feet, but the whole thing is, well, when you have a guy that's there for a long time, sometimes he gets tuned out. You need that new energy that's there. And I love it for the Ravens. I really do. Like, you talk about the losses and that's legit, but I really like the new energy. I expect them to have a big season. I expect a wrestling match for the AFC North, but man, I just love what the Bengals can do on all their defense has to do is come up and play good, and I think they have that potential. That's going to be a sneaky good division, even with the Browns in it. That'll be a sneaky good division this year in the NFL.
6: Yeah, and they'll be good enough to win one or two of those games in division to screw things up. So that'll be good.
8: Exit out about a fresca, exit Swollen Dome, the Jason Smith Show with my best friend Mike Harmon. So there's our AFC Championship game picks. Time now to find out what's trending in the wide world of sports. A guy who's been called the Joe Burrow of Fox Sports Radio. He has a Batmobile too, except it's a toy one. It's Steve DeSager.
11: Yeah, slightly less, actually. Chicago Bears gave running back, I mean in size and price. Chicago Bears gave running back DeAndre Swift a 3-year extension worth nearly $30 million guaranteed. Falcons quarterback Cooper Rush will start Sunday. Tua Tagovailoa is out with an oblique injury. 49ers head coach Kyle Shanahan reportedly got a multi-year extension. Dallas running back Malik Davis will have hip surgery. The men's semifinal tonight at the U.S. Open was a battle of Americans. Ben Shelton defeated Francis Tiafoe in four sets. Shelton will face Alexander Zverev in Sunday's final with a chance to become the first American man to win a major since Andy Roddick at the 2003 U.S. Open. In college football tonight, it's on Fox TV. Just over 3 minutes to go. Number 23, Missouri, leading 31-21 at Kansas. The other four games are finals. NC State beat Richmond 73-0. Richmond had 9 punts and just 6 first downs. Number 24, Louisville, 59-13 over Villanova. 25th-ranked Virginia, 59-3 winners against Norfolk State. And Boston College at home held on to beat Rutgers 28-21. Rutgers threw 4 interceptions. To Major League Baseball, the Dodgers won their 8th straight game, 6-2 at Miami. Kyle

0: Studios. Coming up next, yes, our big football Friday continues. So there you go. We gave you our AFC championship game picks. How about some long shot Super Bowl picks, one in each conference, right? Last year, we watched the Seahawks and the Patriots, who were both 60-1 or worse, make it to the Super Bowl. How about some 60-1 or worse odds with surprise teams that could make it to the Super Bowl? Who is it? It's not the Jets. I'll tell you this, not the Jets. It's
1: not
0: the Jets.
1: Not even you could go down
0: there. It's not the Jets. Who is it? We'll tell you. It's not the Jets. We'll tell you who coming up next. Jason and Mike, Fox Sports Radio.
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17: 6:30 a.m. Your alarm goes off. 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

0: Fox Sports Radio, the Jason Smith Show with my best friend Mike Harmon. We got a couple of huge baseball stories coming your way in about 15 minutes and a big appreciation moment. You know, because we're full of positivity here on a Friday night. We got positivity for you. But, look, week one of the NFL, it's a big football Friday. Look, every football Friday is a big one now going forward. We gave you our pick for the AFC Championship game. We've broke down some of the must-see games of week one. But in the vein of the Patriots and the Seahawks, right? They played opening night.
1: Mm-hmm.
0: They both opened last year at odds of 60-1 or worse to make it to the Super Bowl. And guess who made it to the Super Bowl? Right, so how about a couple of long shot predictions? I'll give you one in each conference that are at least 60-1 or worse. Right?
1: Okay.
0: Odds at least 60-1 or worse. Right. I'm not going to sit here and tell you, well, you know, the 60-1 or worse. Now, one, I'm kind of doubling down on because I liked them last year and people forget how good they were until their quarterback got hurt. I mean, it's everybody.
1: My
0: forgets,
1: guy.
0: Boy, everybody forgets. The Colts were the best team in the NFL, and then Daniel Jones got hurt, and then everything fell apart. Maybe Daniel Jones was the MVP of the NFL last year, but he is back. They are 66-1. They'll be fine without Michael Pittman. This should be the year that Josh Downs becomes the receiver they thought he was going to be his first year. He's been stuck behind a lot of guys. Alec Pierce is back. They upgraded their defensive line. Again, this was a really good team. They were rolling through everybody, right? If Adonai Mitchell doesn't get that bad penalty, who knows what happens, right? But this was a year last year where everything had, they made the big trade for Sauce Gardner. They're thinking we have Super Bowl dreams. And then Daniel Jones got hurt. Jones is back. The Colts will be fine. They don't play in a great division. You know, I'm not sold on the Texans and C.J. Stroud. Yes, the Jaguars are coming off a 13-win season. Are they still really that good? But again, remember how good the Colts were in a wide-open AFC. If you're looking for a long shot for the Super Bowl, I'll take the Colts. Give me Indianapolis and Danny Dimes. Danny Dimes, baby! Look, Danny Dimes!
1: Going
0: Danny
1: back Dimes. To my guy, Danny Dimes.
0: Danny Dimes.
1: I love that.
0: Danny Dimes.
1: Yeah, don't forget, you got Taylor and Warren also, your stalwarts there. The AFC's tough because it's all bunched up well above that threshold that we're looking for in terms of true long shots. Because the only other team in that range, and they're at 55-1, is if you believe in the Pittsburgh Steelers, which is a difficult proposition. Because otherwise, you got a big drop-off, then you start getting into Titans, Raiders, Browns territory. Yeah.
0: That's a big drop-off, man.
1: This is as deep and as far as we can. I mean, to put it in perspective, right, you mentioned the Jaguars. When we talk about the AFC South and the cannibalization that may occur, right, Texans, you love a lot about the team, except what? The wide receivers outside of Nico Collins and the offensive line that can't stay healthy and the question of whether you trust C.J. Stroud, right? You got three questions there. The Jaguars, Liam Cohen and company, year two, you've got that rolling. But looking at where we're at, right, the Jaguars are 25-1, right? They're 25-1. Then it's that giant drop-off to where you get to the Colts and the Steelers. And then the floor just drops out from there with the remaining teams in the AFC.
0: Yeah. It just falls.
1: No, literally, between right there, there's the two, four, what do you got? Five NFC teams before you get to the Titans, who are 125-1.
0: Oh, yeah.
1: The Raiders at 150, the Browns at 250, your Jets at 250, and the Dolphins. You know what the Dolphins are? 700-1.
0: Woo! Now, to the NFC. And look, I've talked about how much I like the Giants. They're a real either-or team. If everything goes right for the Giants, man, it can be great, right? Here comes John Harbaugh. Jackson Dart is great. Malik Nabers, if he decides he wants to play Sunday, because you know it's up to him.
1: Well,
0: you
1: said it's up to God now.
0: Yeah, oh, that's true. Yeah, so we'll find out.
1: He's completely abdicating responsibility.
0: Yeah, right before game time. We'll find out. So everything could go right, but you need a lot to go right for the Giants. I love that they're on the upswing. I love their roster.
1: Good defensive line. Front seven's good on that side of the ball. Yeah.
0: But the thing is, everyone likes the Giants.
1: Yeah, right?
0: Everyone likes the Giants. I get it. And I'm going to go with a team that I told you is going to win their division that's also 66-1. Give me the Saints. as your out of nowhere long shot team. Look, Tyler Shuck is a pretty good quarterback, right? Watched him play last year a lot. He is pretty good. Travis Etienne is exactly what they need to come in to pick up the running game, right? Exactly. Yes.
1: He changed it now that he's back on the bayou.
0: Now it's Etienne now, yes. And now it's Devon Etienne.
1: Etienne.
0: Look, they got Jordan Tyson, Juwan Johnson. Their offensive line is good. Their defense is good. Like, this is a really underrated team that sort of came together late. Like, it's like, you know, they're like the baseball team that comes together after the trade deadline, right? Like, hey, the trade deadline comes, and hey, you see some pieces they have. They're out of contention, but you can see where they have some stuff working for next year. That's kind of the Saints, and it's a really weak division, and maybe they run out with a really great record and home field advantage and all that kind of crazy stuff, but you're looking for a long shot in the NFC, I'll take the Saints.
1: One of the sleepers I gave on the I Watch Flex was Vele for this week, Tyson's still on the bench, but alongside Olave and Kamara still there in whatever capacity. Again, we get into some slim pickings, and you know I'm not completely bullish at all on the Commanders, but in this range, they're a team that if things break right and those receivers can come and put up some numbers for Jaden Daniels, and he's more that guy we saw 2 years ago, if things break right, maybe they can break through.
0: Exit out by the Fresca, exit Swollen Dome, the Jason Smith Show with my best friend Mike Harbin. Again, the long shot picks. Getting ready for the Super Bowl. Coming up next, two big stories out of Major League Baseball. Jason and Mike, this is Fox Sports Radio. Superhero, yeah. Major. We are Fox
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24: At the U.S. Open in New York tonight, an All-American matchup in the men's semis. Ben Shelton defeats Francis Tiafoe in four sets. Shelton now faces Alexander Zverev in Sunday's final. The Chicago Bears gave running back DeAndre Swift a three-year extension. Falcons quarterback Cooper Rush will start Sunday. In college football, it's a final on Fox TV. Number 23, Missouri, a winner at Kansas, 38-21. Easy victories for Louisville, Virginia, and NC State, which won 73-0 over Richmond. Boston College at home edged Rutgers 28-21. In late night baseball at Arizona, Diamondbacks 9-1 over the Rangers in the top of the seventh inning. Padres were up 7-1. It's now 7-5 at the Giants' bottom of the fifth. Rafael Devers with a grand slam. Cardinals lead the White Sox 7-2 in the eighth. Cleveland won 5-2 at Minnesota. Milwaukee 20-0 over the Reds. I'm Steve DeSager.
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0: 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Within YouTube, you search Jason Smith Show. We put new videos up, all our big takes, all the time. Let us know what you think. Agree, disagree. We've got our AFC title game picks, our bold predictions for long shot teams for the Super Bowl. Lots of big content tonight going into week one of the NFL. Again, just search Jason Smith Show within YouTube. It's all there. Mike and I love putting this stuff out for you every single night. So we have Pete Futak stopping by in about 20 minutes. College football insider extraordinaire. We'll take a look at the two biggest games of the day tomorrow. None bigger than Ohio State and Texas. And Oklahoma and Michigan sounds great, but oh boy, it's not going to go well for Michigan. But
1: hey, baby, big noon kickoff live from the big house.
0: Maybe Pete's got some good stuff for Michigan. Maybe he's got some more positivity for Michigan on a Positivity Friday.
1: I don't know.
0: That's the thing, Mike, here. On a Positivity Friday, I don't have a lot of positivity for Michigan. I really don't. I don't have a lot of it.
1: Are you really in an airtight, soundproof room as you're saying that? Or as your wife left the house?
0: No,
1: and you know she's not on the iHeartRadio app listening to you right now?
0: No, you know what I do is remember on Family Feud when the two people would go play for Fast Money and Richard Dawson, whoever the host, would say, okay, so who's going to start? Okay, Joanne, you're here. Okay, Terry, you're going to go. And then they'll say, okay, so Terry's going to go put on headphones and listen to music while we're, so you can't hear the questions ostensibly. Mm-hmm. So like you're taking someplace, you can't hear the questions, so you can think about it. Like when I go to talk a mission, I go, hey, look, I found your iPods. I found your earpods. Here you go. Why don't you listen to some music for a few minutes? Yeah. No reason. No, I'm just thinking. You know, hey, I put a couple of big songs on there for you. You know, listen to these couple of new songs. You know, hey, Turnstile's going to host, be the musical guest on SNL. I like them. Listen to somebody, know what you think. Yeah. Listen, I'll let you know when you can take them off.
1: No, that's pretty good. I like that.
0: Yeah.
1: Yeah. That's the one thing I always had, you know, with my ex and all. I knew they weren't listening. So I can say whatever I wanted.
0: Yeah, listen, this is where I actually don't want you to listen because it's not going to go well. Just so you know. Listen most of the other times, but sometimes.
1: Then you start singing Hail Michigan every once in a while. It's like, oh, you heard footsteps down the hallway.
0: You know, when I first started working at FS1, this is back when it was Fox Sports News in the mid-90s, right before it became a personality on radio, TV, and everything. Like, we were getting ready to launch, right, when Fox Sports News was launching. And I remember talking to one of my friends, and we were talking about some of the stuff, like, are we ready to launch? Are we ready? And I'll never forget, he said to me something I've always remembered. He goes, you know, the thing is, something like this, like I want to be positive. And I go, yeah, sure. He goes, but I also want to be realistic, and I can't be realistic without being negative. So I'm kind of stuck.
1: No, it's a tough place to be. Yeah, no, absolutely.
0: Like, hey, Michigan, for my wife, like, I want to be positive. Coming off of last week, it's over. You won the game. They're not going to take it away from you. No matter what Jeff Sagarin does in his rankings, they're not taking it away from you. So, yeah, I want to be positive for you. But I also want to be realistic, and I can't be realistic without being negative. I mean, that's kind of where I am right now for Michigan.
1: Well, I mean, look, it's the old adage, as I've always added to things. I can't tell you how to feel. I just have to lay it out.
0: I can't tell you how to feel. I can only tell you how I feel. I am really nervous for you tomorrow.
1: That's it. It can hurt. I'm not going to say it doesn't have an adverse effect on you. But here's the reality. Here's what I'm thinking about. By the way, 31 years ago today, a Chicago Bears fan jumped into the tunnel to catch an extra point.
0: Oh, really? I remember seeing that going, oh, my God, is that guy okay?
1: Since we're all about positivity and anniversaries and everything.
0: Like, he tried to time it, and he jumped, like, to the side.
1: Yeah.
0: Right? Like, he jumped off to the side and caught the ball like a receiver, like he was going out of bounds. I remember that.
1: Yeah,
0: oh,
1: and
0: wow.
1: He had a nice long ponytail going, and good catch.
2: There you go.
0: Don't do that.
1: That was the best catch of any Bears receiver in that era.
0: No one do that. I think that was actually Curtis Conway. Nobody do that. No, it's just a story from a long time ago. That's all it is, story from a long time ago. Now, from a story from a long time ago to two huge stories tonight and two big-time appreciation moments, the first two teams have qualified for the playoffs in Major League Baseball, and here's how they happen.
3: Coming after him in a drive, deep to left field, on its way, Caminero has just sent the Rays to the postseason for the first time in 3 years. The Tampa Bay Rays are the first team to clinch in 2026.
4: And a fly ball on the infield. Hamilton calling for it. Hamilton reaches up, squeezes the baseball, and for the eighth time in 9 years, the Milwaukee Brewers are headed to the postseason.
0: There was Brewers Radio Network, Rays Radio Network before that. Caminero's walk-off, the Brewers a little bit less drama, winning that game 20-0 over the Red Sox. I think I read somewhere where they're the first team to win two games, have two shutouts and have the run totals be in the 20s ever.
1: Yeah.
0: Right? Like two teams to win shutouts with 20-0, because they won a game earlier this year, like 22-0. I'm like, my goodness. But you want to talk about appreciation moments for both of these teams, because quite honestly, this should not be possible for the Rays and the Brewers, the way baseball is constructed. It shouldn't be. It shouldn't be possible that two teams can sustain winning. And I don't mean winning the World Series like the Dodgers. I don't mean every year we're winning our division, we're getting to the World Series, we're winning. Not that. I just mean to sustain winning when you are a small market team and guys leave all the time and you have a tough time replacing who leaves. You have to replace who leaves because no one really stays. This should not be possible. Right. But for really two different reasons for the Brewers and for the Rays, right? For the Brewers first, like this is a team that they're kind of a throwback, right? They don't hit home runs. Like that's number one thing. Like this is a team that doesn't hit home runs. Like how do you win in Major League Baseball and you don't hit home runs? Like that's how it is. You hit home runs and that's how you win. But they were able to go from, hey, David Stearns is a genius. Look at what he's doing. All the great players he's brought in. He leaves and runs the Mets. And guess what? Everything is still fine. Craig Counsell's your manager. Boy, we're gonna hate losing him. He's everything for us, man. What a great manager. He's so well sought after. He leaves. Pat Murphy's doing a hell of a job, right? Like they should not be able to sustain it, but they do. And it's mainly because I feel like the Brewers are that team that they kind of live in a bubble where we do our own thing. And it's different from the rest of Major League Baseball, right? Like there's small market teams, how they run things. There's been, but we do our own thing. We're not going to rely on the home run. You can tell how they play for each other. It's a fun way to watch them play baseball. And it shouldn't be this successful. They shouldn't be year. There should be down years for the Brewers. They should be able to, they shouldn't be able to lose Freddie Peralta, their best pitcher, and then have the best record in Major League Baseball. That doesn't make sense. But yet the Brewers find a way to do it, and it's the way the organization is run, the buy-in. Certain teams, it doesn't matter what you have at the top, you just have a certain kind of vibe or an aura, or you have an identity that everybody seems to buy into. Because as I just said, hey, you had really good teams with a previous GM and the previous manager and the previous ace, and guess what? You've lost all those guys, and this may be your best team yet. Right? You have the best record in the National League going into the playoffs. You're a huge threat to the Dodgers. You have former Dodgers on the team like Dustin May saying, we have all the pieces. Like, this shouldn't be possible, yet it is for the Brewers. And that's a huge appreciation moment for them.
1: Look at where they stand right now. You've already got four pitchers with double-digit wins, led, of course, by the Miz. Right, it's 14-5 record, but just absolutely insanity. Looking at where they are in terms of spending, ready? Want to have some fun with numbers there? Milwaukee is 20th. Their spend is $142.5 million. Their highest paid player, Christian Yelich, at $27 million. All right, 28th are the Tampa Bay Rays. Roster salary, $111.3 million, and that comes with an asterisk, because their highest paid player, you want to guess who that is?
0: Bob Hope?
1: Wander Franco, making $16.5 million, a man who will never play again.
0: Nope.
1: Yandy Diaz is at the final year of a four-year, $36 million deal. But we talk about organizational stability, philosophy, and buy-in, you know, a lot when we talk about other sports, right? Why we've always celebrated that handful of franchises in the NFL, that you know that while there may be a down year, that the philosophy is strong, and the organizational resolve and how they go through their businesses and their player evaluations going to get back, right? For all the years when Ozzie Newsome was running things and into the new regime with the Ravens. May have a down year, but you know, from a structural standpoint, they've been stable and they keep going. The Steelers never bottom out. All of those kind of things. San Francisco, here's a million things going wrong. Philadelphia, yet you keep winning. In baseball, not as necessarily the same, and you have the obvious competitive advantage when it comes to, all right, you can have extra players that don't need to be ready till August 1st. As we've seen with the Dodgers, or just the spend of, hey, we're just going to get the best and hope it coalesces. But you talk about minor league systems and the coaches and everybody sticking around. And here's the philosophy of how we bring young pitchers along. We've seen that with Tampa forever, right? Now you got a guy in Junior Caminero who's the next guy. I was kind of shocked. His 40th home run tonight, Jason, first career walk-off. And wow. So, yeah, okay. So like he was just like a little kid smiling from ear to ear as they were spraying champagne on him. But it was just like, you know, that graphic popped up and like you hear him just so giddy. Cause I mean, this is a team that fights, right? That in a division with the Red Sox, the defending champion Blue Jays who fell off a cliff, and whatever the Yankees are. I mean, the fact that they are that consistent is pretty damn impressive, and it takes that young star, you know, maybe to break through a little bit for people to, you know, stand up and take notice.
0: Well, that's the thing, is that they shouldn't be able to do this either, because it's not just, this is the smallest of small market teams. Yeah. We wonder every year, are they even staying? And it doesn't matter. They're still really good. Now, the last couple of years, they've been around 500, but their last decade for a small market team has been terrific. You're talking about 96 wins, 100 wins, 86 wins, 99 wins. They'll finish with over 90 wins this year, right? That's an incredible decade for a team that we don't even know every year. Are they still going to be here? Are they going to move? Are fans even going? Do they even care? Like, this should be impossible. Because when you throw on top of that, it's not just one team that's going to outspend them. Every team in that division is going to outspend
1: them.
0: The Yankees are going to outspend them. Yeah. The Red Sox are going to outspend them, and the Orioles are going to outspend them. They're going to, every single year, it's, we're going to go get the big guys out there, and you have to worry about bringing your guys along and hitting it big, minor league wise, and fixing people. Like, the scouting department for the Rays and how they're able to bring their young players along and turn them into stars. And it looks like, I told you they were going to fix Freddy Peralta, and look what they're doing. They're fixing Freddy Peralta, right? I said that with that trade up, and I said, well, here's what's going to happen. I know he's going to wind up, he's going to go like 7-1 for the Rays down the stretch. They're going to go to the playoffs, and I'm going to watch Freddy Peralta do this. Now, he did have a first couple of rough games, but it looks like he's been fixed. Mm-hmm. Like this is like, hey, how about we take a look at how the Rays are doing this, right? Because the Brewers in the NL Central, I could at least say, well, there's not a lot of great teams there. Yes, the Cubs generally, they're the biggest market team, but the Cubs aren't world beaters every single year, right? The Cubs have their ups and downs. There's nobody every year you go in and go, wow, they're one of the best, right? The Cardinals have their, right? Like most of the divisions. Hey, so that division, yeah, you do it right, you can find your way there. How the hell they find themselves near the top of the AL East every year, right? They're going to have three division titles in the last decade with the Yankees and the Red Sox, the Orioles. That really shouldn't happen. We should study how they do it even more than how the Brewers do it and say, well, when you're in a small market, this is how it works. This is how it works, Pittsburgh. This is how it works, Cincinnati. This is how it works, Anaheim. This is how it works, all these teams. You can still do it just because you're a small market team. You have this is how it works, Colorado. We can find a way to do this. Like that's a big study where if I'm a team, I want to send somebody there and go, okay, I want to observe you and see how you guys do things and how you figure things out, because the Rays is even more of a crazy success and more appreciation than what we have for the Brewers.
1: Yeah, $111 million. Where are they pocketing the rest of it? Because of that revenue share, that's a pittance compared to what they get off the top. So,
0: oh, sure.
1: So I got questions. But
0: look at you. Okay, Mike Harmon finds out. What proof do you have? What do you have? Are they is Junior Caminero planting trees somewhere in Tampa?
1: All I'm saying is they're not spending the money. They're pocketing it. So all the fights with the local administrators about getting public money for a new stadium and everything. It's like, well, tell me what happens to the extra tens of millions that come from the red share in Major League Baseball and your share from luxury tax. But no, it's impressive. And again, it goes to operational stability and efficiency, right? It's easy to say, all right. And the excitement here in Los Angeles, right? As these teams have been getting sold, it's the, well, they'll be able to put in best practices here in the training facility and hire more trainers and massage therapists, and get the best equipment in those rooms to keep guys at their absolute peak. Well, some of these teams can't necessarily, or won't go over the top in those regards, right? So where you got to beat them where you can in terms of, you know, hiring folks that are hungry and on the rise and making sure you've always got a conveyor belt of those folks if they get lured away to some of these bigger market teams with a big cash influx, right? So, you know, that's the thing. And for the Rays, that's always been a fun thing to watch, except when Blake Snell got pulled out of a World Series game.
0: Oh, come on, man.
1: He had a big night tonight as the Dodgers win.
0: You can't give Kevin Cash that drive-by right there.
1: Well,
0: come on,
1: no,
0: man.
1: No, I had to. He's been brilliant otherwise, except for that one moment. The old, you know, like after a quarterback throws an interception, what's the first thing the analyst says? Sure. Yeah. Boy, I'd like to have that one back.
0: Yeah. Oh, no, 100%. No, let's get that one back. Okay, we'll get it back. Exit out by DeFresca, exit Swollen Dome. Jason Smith, Mike Harmon live from the Fox Sports Radio studios. Coming up next, college football insider Pete Futak stops by. His pick for the game of the week tomorrow. And also Ohio State and Texas too. No, is that too soon for that? Was that too soon? Was that too
1: there
0: soon?
1: You go.
0: Too soon. We got all that and more coming up next. Keep it right here. Jason Smith, Mike Harmon. This is Fox Sports Radio. 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
0: Fox Sports Radio, the Jason Smith Show with my best friend, Mike Harmon. The world stops tomorrow for Ohio State and Texas. Arch Manning, is this the revenge game? Can Michigan cover? Lots of big stuff to get to. Joining us now on the hotline, nobody better than the editor, proprietor, owner, grand poobah, lessee of collegefootballnews.com, your one-stop shopping for everything college football, all the picks, all the prognostications, all the analysis, done by this man, longtime friend of the show, Pete Fitak. Pete, what's happening, man? Happy Friday.
19: So when this segment is going to hell and it's really, really bad, will I get one more second at the end to tack on to have a chance to make it better? I just made that up on the fly. That's what you're getting right here. I'm sorry. Too soon. How are you on the Michigan, Western Michigan thing? Where does your world stand and how that all went down?
0: No, everybody's mad. As soon as they caught the Hail Mary, and I'm looking, I'm like, and it should be.
19: It's going to happen, by the way.
0: Oh, yeah, yeah, of course. They put 1 second back.
19: No question that was going to happen.
0: Yeah. And they put it back, and they catch the Hail Mary. My wife goes, gee, we should have lost. Like, that's her first, instead of going crazy, oh, my God, we won with the Hail Mary. We should have lost. And I knew right away, nothing hit me more than just up. That's going to be the story for the next 72 hours, 150%.
19: because it had to happen to Michigan. It didn't happen to, like, Duke or, you know, someone else where you'd be like, oh, that's kind of quirky. It had to happen to freaking Michigan in those awful highlighter yellow uniforms, losing to a Western Michigan who balled out and all that. And it, because the dumbest offseason of college football ever also bled into the start of the season, what did we get this week? Well, the SEC is going to kick out LSU. Like, no, it's not. You know, that was a story. Like, oh my, like all the big people who should know better in college football are tweeting out, oh my gosh, this just escalated. Like, oh, come on. And then the whole other thing where they had the explanation. It was a bad one. It's still a little, but I get it. Okay, there really kind of was 1 second on the clock. And it's like, I buy what they are selling on the explanation. And then what happens, the Mac says, oh, yeah, we're good, we're fine, we're cool, and everyone's fine. And then what happens, like, a day later, we do not accept this, and we are petitioning the NCAA to reverse it. No, you're not. No one's reversing anything. Just come on, just next time knock the ball down, and everything's going to be fine. Like, it just everything just has got to be a thing now.
1: That's good, though. It's good for us, though, Pete. It gives us more talking points.
19: And awesome.
1: Yeah, I mean, and for the Mac and everybody, it was kind of like after a car crash. You don't feel it right away. So they were stunned in the moment.
19: And here's the punchline to this. Western Michigan still has a better chance of getting into the playoffs than Michigan does. Because here's the funky part about this. In 2 weeks, we're going to be talking about Western Michigan, Boise State. Because Boise State, so what happened to Boise State looked so good against Oregon that Oregon drops from 2-8. Western Michigan, everyone's team Western Michigan this week, you know, in their own way, shape, or form. And so now those two are going to play each other, and really the winner of that's probably going to be our representative to get whacked by 58 in the college football playoff.
0: You know, Pete, I look a little bit different in when you said, how's it like in my house? And I'm like, normally – after I get done with the show Friday night or early Saturday before the game, my wife says to me, you know, Michigan grad that she is, to watch every Michigan game the last 35 years. She says, what do you think? And I tell her, and I always try to be positive. But, Pete, I don't know, man. I can see Oklahoma jumping out 21-0 and winning this thing like 38-10. Like, Michigan has nothing going on. And that's what's lost in this Hail Mary. The defense looked bad. Bryce Underwood looked bad. I don't know what kind of playmakers they had. Kyle Whittingham's probably wishing he retired. Like, tomorrow could get – I know it's big noon kickoff. Everybody's going to get to see it. But tomorrow could get really ugly really early in this game.
19: Or Bryce Underwood goes 25 of 27 for 318 yards and runs for 3 touchdowns and a win, and that was his Heisman moment last Saturday night.
0: Okay.
19: I'm spinning. I'm helping you here. I'm trying.
0: No, you are. You are.
1: That's good.
19: I'm trying to help you. Well, we'll see. I mean, like, look, it's week one. You know, week one has weird stuff happening. You're not Oregon's better than it showed. A whole lot of other teams are better than they looked on. You know, it's week one. It took Nebraska a half, and you know, it took Notre Dame about a half, and then they realized, all right, we're done with this. It just sometimes it takes a little while. So we will see if Michigan can really play. There's a part of me that does think, first of all, I think Oklahoma wins. I think Oklahoma is better than it was last year, and I think it's probably one of the more underappreciated teams coming into this season. But it's still Michigan. You know, you still have guys who are pretty good at this. I mean, would you be 1,000% shocked if they somehow came up with a win? The defense was great against Western Michigan. It was just the offensive side. If the defense, you know, has a game and Oklahoma turns it over 3 times, I would not be – picking Oklahoma. I'm not shocked, though, if Michigan pulls this out and the narrative starts to change fast.
1: Yeah, I would be. But I agree with you. We talked about it earlier, Pete, that the defense did its job. I mean, they couldn't get off the field with the 40 minutes of time of possession, but that was more a byproduct of the Underwood problems you were having and the inability to run the football.
19: Hey, all I know is the dude off his back foot flung a laser beam 60 yards. So, hey, talk all you want, you know, boo-hoo. At the end of the day, 13-12, son, 1-0 Michigan. Move on.
1: That's it. Succeed and proceed. All right, let's go to the other game then. Ohio State, Texas. Texas, 1.5-point favorites. You know the principals. You know the names. What are you expecting out of this one?
19: It's Steve Sarkisian in a monster game, so he's going to blow it. There's going to be one moment when they get way too cute by half and then chop that up into little bits and pieces too. I just don't see how, as good as Texas is, and they can go, man, I mean, they've got the number one pick of the draft in quarterback. Cam Coleman is not going to be the first receiver taken, but he might be number the top five pick. They've got running backs. They have all the talent in the world, but it's the Bobby Knight line from back in the day. It was like, I thought we were dead. Our team wasn't playing well. I thought it was over, and I looked down the other end of the bench, and I saw Dale Brown was coaching, and I knew everything was going to be okay. I think that's going to be Ohio State, where at some point they're just going to look across the field, and Steve Sarkisian is going to call some triple reverse of some sort, and it's going to blow up, and something's going to go bad, and then Ohio State takes over and wins.
0: Wow. I look at this, Pete, and I go, Texas has more at stake. It's a bigger game for them. I think there's going to be a lot of points in this game, and I can see this being Arch Manning's Heisman moment. Hey, here he is beating a really good team, and suddenly everybody is back team March for Arch in the NFL draft.
19: Not wrong. I mean, the thing that got lost in the Arch narrative is last year, Arch Manning, he's overrated and all that. Well, yeah, he went against the defense in week one last year that ended up allowing more than 13 points, just one, all regular season. Yeah, like, okay, he's not good against the Ohio State defense last year. Nobody was good against the Ohio State defense last year. And so he got better and better as the season went on. So, no, I say all this. I do pick Ohio State to win. I will not be shocked in any way if Texas pulls this off. And then all of a sudden, you're looking at the Big Ten, which was all, you know, puffy-chested and stuff. And what do you got? You have Ohio State losing, and they still got to go to, like, Indiana. They still, I believe, have Oregon. They have a bunch of nasty teams that they have to deal with. Oregon did not look like a world beater against Boise State. You have the Michigan problem. I'm not 100% sold on Penn State yet. I am sold on USC. But all of a sudden, the Big Ten starts to look a little shaky. Meanwhile, the SEC went undefeated last season, and now if Texas wins, how do you not put Texas as the number one team in the country? So this could be a big, big, big, big moment for the SEC.
1: Any other?
19: Like if Oklahoma wins too.
1: Yeah, any other game that jumps off the table? I mean, those are the two obvious, headliners.
19: BYU-Arizona. It's hard for everybody to get excited about the Big 12 early on, but this is one of those elimination games where the Big 12, okay, Oklahoma State is not that good, but you do have enough good teams in that conference where, you know, if you lose this, if you're BYU or Arizona, because Kansas State's good, Utah's good, Texas Tech doesn't play anybody this year again, you're kind of in trouble. So Arizona really could use this game. The other game in a quirky sort of way, just because I know it's not going to happen, it's week two and it's Notre Dame. Do you realize that Notre Dame has not won a week two against an FBS team in like 5 years? Like, remember, they lost to Marshall, they lost to Northern Illinois, they lost to Texas A&M last year. They're not going to lose to Rice. But Rice is one of those funky teams. They ran the ball 68 times last week and held onto the ball for like 47 minutes. If you can't hit the curveball, then something will be weird. But I'm just kind of curious just to see just how dominant Notre Dame can be. Just hit this one. Just crush this one out of the park, move on, and let's see just how good Notre Dame really is.
0: All right, Pete, lastly, what does Lane Kiffin do this week to A, get headlines, B, piss everybody off? What does he do?
19: He hangs 100 on Louisiana Tech. I am all in.
1: 55.5 is the line.
19: Take it. You know the guy this week who freaked everyone out and said, well, AI has a 10% chance of killing all humanity. Well, that's nothing. I've been screaming all offseason, you don't understand. This is going to be a monster. This is Lane Kiffin unleashed with no boundaries. His team is fast. That team was warp speed fast. It was my joke, but not really a joke, that, well, how would they be if they got those two NFL guys? Well, they'd be sitting on the bench because they're not as good as the guys on the field. This team is that good. I am 100% buying in that this LSU thing is a
2: thing. And I don't know if you saw the thing on Twitter where it was Lane Kiffin saying, you know, well, it's Clemson's fault for not being better. Well, I think they're just going to come out and just be the heel, and they're going to put 75 up on Louisiana Tech tomorrow.
0: Woof! He's on Twitter, at Pete Futek. That is at Pete Futek, collegefootballnews.com. Your one-stop shopping for everything college football. Pete, as always, buddy, appreciate it. And if things go really sideways tomorrow against Oklahoma, I'm calling you middle of the day so you can just calm my wife down, okay? Because that's
2: going to
0: happen.
2: Oh, you'll be fine. You still have Steve Angeli going against the Singapore-Atelli. He's a 2-0 start and be Cal tomorrow. So.
1: Look at that.
0: I'm going to be fine because Peanut Butter Angeli is going to win the Heisman. We're going to the playoff. I'm worried about her more than now, yeah.
2: It's all right. We'll get there. We just change the uniforms and everything will be fine.
0: See you, buddy. Have fun.
1: See you, Pete.
2: There you guys.
1: See, you didn't threaten him and say he could never have lunch at your table.
0: No. Well,
1: he picked Ohio State and you told me to beat it.
0: He did. Well, because you're my best friend and you picked Ohio State.
1: Wow.
0: Yeah.
1: Uncomfortable moments, you know? Yeah. I got to be the I have to say the things you can't.
0: Time to find out what's trending in the wide world of sports. The guy who tells us everything, it's Special Delivery, Steve DeSager, SD.
3: We'll get to the late night baseball in a moment. There was college football on Fox TV tonight. Number 23, Missouri, a winner at Kansas, 38-21. Mizzou trailed 14-7 late in the first half. Jayhawks in the loss, 3 turnovers and 11 penalties. And number 24, Louisville, Cardinals were only up 17-10 on Villanova early second quarter. 59-13 Louisville, the final. At number 25, Virginia, Cavaliers 59-3 over Norfolk State. Boston College led Rutgers 17-0 late first half, 28-21 the final. Rutgers threw 4 interceptions. And NC State at home shut out Richmond 73-0. Richmond 9 punts, just 6 first downs. The Wolfpack with 734 yards of offense. Saturday's big noon kickoff is number 11 Oklahoma at Michigan, noon Eastern time on Fox TV. The Chicago Bears gave running back DeAndre Swift a 3-year extension. Falcons quarterback Cooper Rush will start Sunday. Tua Tagovailoa is out with an oblique injury. In the men's semis at the U.S. Open in New York tonight, Battle of Americans, Ben Shelton defeated Francis Tiafoe in 4 sets. Shelton faces Alexander Zverev in Sunday's final. The women's final is Saturday. Now, as for late night baseball, the Padres were up 7-1 at San Francisco. It's now 7-5, top of the eighth. Grand slam for Rafael Devers. Arizona has just won 9-1 over Texas. Diamondbacks started the night half game behind San Diego for the last NL wild card. Top of the 10th inning, Mariners tied at the A's 4-4. St. Louis beat the White Sox 7-3, so the White Sox now have just a half game lead in the AL Central over the Guardians, who did win. With 3 runs in the top of the ninth, by the way. Guardians won at Minnesota 5-2. Milwaukee shut out the Reds.

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21: And make no mistake, for the 49ers, this was a placement test. And San Francisco walked out of Australia. They boarded their jet back to America with a puffy sticker and a juice box. They didn't just beat L.A. The 49ers went Operation Repo is what they did. The Niners were repo men. And they actually, and I didn't show this for some reason on Netflix, they didn't show this, but they repossessed the hype machine.

0: from the Rams, and then they changed the locks on it. Now, Brock Purdy's getting a lot of love. He had 3 touchdown passes and a passer rating of over 100, and people are fired up about Brock Purdy and all that. Purdy was obviously not Joe Montana. He wasn't Steve Young. He wasn't Jeff Garcia. He was Mr. Checkdown with a hall pass.
1: 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I want it all. When you want this,
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2: Fox Sports Radio, the Jason Smith Show with my best friend, Mike Harmon. And yes, you didn't think we'd get a quarterback change 48 hours ahead of week one in the NFL, yet here we are.
0: Klubnik!
2: No, stop. We'll see Klubnik. Don't worry. We're not going to see him week
0: enough.
2: One. We'll see. Don't worry. We'll see Klubnik. A story that we kind of thought was heading this way. Tua Tagovailoa will not play for the Falcons on Sunday against the Steelers. It will be Cooper Rush who will start for Atlanta in this game, as Tua was injured the other day at practice. Video of him grabbing at his back in discomfort after he threw a pass during the media portion of practice on Thursday. He sat down, he got up, he jogged off. Kevin Stefanski is saying right now that he is considered week to week. Rush taking all the first team offensive reps Thursday, all the passing, all the reps that he's had since Tua's injury. And while this tells you about Tua's status with the Falcons, that this line barely even moved a point where suddenly your backup quarterback is playing instead of your starting quarterback.
0: Hey, third string.
2: Sorry. Your third string quarterback is playing because Michael Penix Jr. will be inactive for the game. He's still not ready yet. Like, Tua Tagovailoa, just to think about this because we got a hot take for you. Like, he came in, they brought him in to take the job away from Michael Penix Jr. It's gone so badly for Tua that he basically lost a quarterback derby against no one, right? Because Penix Jr. wasn't cleared till the very end of camp, like a week before they broke, and Tua had a chance to stake a claim to the job. They have good weapons down there. You got the best running back in the NFL, and still, he played so poorly that when Michael Penix Jr. came back, the quarterback derby was still open. And the only reason Tua was starting is because Penix still isn't ready. Now, Tua is hurt. He's not going to play. Cooper Rush is going to start. And I tell you this, Mike, honestly, I don't know if Tua ever takes a snap for the Falcons at quarterback. Wait a minute. Yeah. He hasn't played. Doesn't matter. The last 5 months have gone so badly, and they're only invested in for $1.3 million. You can move on from this. Cooper Rush plays okay. He'll play until Penix Jr. is ready, because now this is a year where Atlanta's going to go, okay, we're going to get the final look at Michael Penix Jr. before we move on at quarterback. They were coming into this year going, hey, between Tua and Penix, maybe we'll have one of these guys. You know, the Falcons still think when we get a bunch of quarterbacks, we're going to be good. No, it's not the case. So they're going to get an extended look at Penix when he's healthy before they realize we're moving on next year, because we're picking at the top of the draft because Atlanta is going to absolutely stink. But I don't know that there's any impetus to put Tua in the game. I don't know there's any way they feel like they have to put him in. Even if Cooper Rush stinks, I don't know that Tua ever takes a snap and he winds up getting released before he ever plays a game or plays a snap for the Atlanta Falcons. Because are you really going to keep him around to be third string, or are you going to want to move on from that? Like I say with Minnesota, you got to move on from J.J. McCarthy, right? You brought the guy in to be your future, and obviously he is not going to be your future. You can't keep him around there anymore, right? So they need to move on from J.J. McCarthy. You brought Tua in to be potentially your present and future, right? Why you did it, and you've seen that, oh, wow, this is just not going to work out. I don't know that he ever takes a snap for them before they wind up cutting him.
4: Yeah, 28 years old. We've seen the injury history, and now you have this latest setback after a period of great, ineffective play. Penix Jr. can't stay healthy. And look, his health issues were well chronicled before he got to the NFL, yet they still took him eighth while they had Kirk Cousins there under center. And then the spiral, Kirk Cousins keeps getting in the middle of controversies, but that's a whole other thing for another. As straight-laced and you know, just buttoned down as he is, he finds himself in chaos in the quarterback room by decisions owners are making. For Stefanski, like, you got a squad that has an over-under of 7.5 wins. There's some expectation that you're at least competitive, right? You have the skill positions all set when you talk about London and Pitts and Bijan Robinson. Offensive line's pretty good, so you should be able to work play action in theory, which is why you need Penix healthy. Why? Because he can actually move the ball and drive the ball downfield. So I put on our forum here in the studio. We always do the Super Bowl picks and whatever else, and one of them is out on the limb. I said Jack Strand becomes a guy, and he
2: Jack Strand.
4: Yeah, and he quarterback. It was like a, you know, straight out of an action hero. He's a guy that ends up quarterbacking more than half their games as they punt eventually. I mean, Cooper Rush. I don't know what we're expecting here. We've seen him in snippets in the past, and you know, we've certainly seen worse at the quarterback position. I'm casting no aspersion on him, but and deriding his aptitude, but it's pretty damning, again, for Tua when mentioned that point spread barely moved the meter at all. And folks think that maybe you got a better chance at moving the ball with Rush than you did with Tua.
2: All right, now let me ask you this. Who plays more quarterbacks this year? Who starts more quarterbacks?
4: Okay.
2: The Falcons or the Browns? Who starts more guys? Because I think you got to start at least three. That they're each team is going to play.
4: Yeah, no,
2: at least
4: I think
2: I'd
4: take the over on both, right?
2: Well, no. Who plays more between the two? Does somebody get to five? Like,
4: that's what I mean.
2: Falcons start five quarterbacks.
4: Is
2: Chris Chandler one of them? Like, I mean, what do you?
4: I think the Falcons are more likely because Cleveland, as long as Deshaun Watson's standing upright, Jimmy Haslam's putting him out there.
2: Yeah, but the thing is, like, but Cleveland's gonna—they're gonna play at least. Like, I know they're gonna play three.
4: Yeah.
2: Like, I know they're gonna play.
4: Well,
2: three.
4: Well, and you'll see Green before it's all said and done.
2: So
4: you get to four.
2: We got a package in place for him. Oh wait, you do? Yeah, we got a package.
4: No,
2: in place.
4: No, that's just these guys are gonna run themselves into harm's way. I think before it's all said and done.
2: No, I think even though as bad as it is for Atlanta, I still might have to take Cleveland starting more quarterbacks.
4: Wow.
2: Might have to do that.
4: It's going
2: to
4: be a lot of quarterbacks. We're zooming past 60 this year. Telling you.
2: Exit out by DeFresca, exit Swollen Dome, the Jason Smith Show with my best friend Mike Harmon. Coming up next, it is a full NFL Week 1 hour. We give you our picks of the week, our long shot picks for the Super Bowl and more. 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
4: One ball game still going tonight. The Padres lead top of the ninth inning, 7-5 at the Giants. Arizona is already a winner, 9-1 over Texas. Diamondbacks started the night a half game behind San Diego for the last NL wildcard. In the AL Central, the White Sox lead is down to a half game over the Guardians. White Sox lost 7-3 at St. Louis. Cleveland, meantime, scored 3 times in the top of the ninth and won at Minnesota 5-2. A's have beaten Seattle in 10 innings. On a 2-run homer, 6-5. Milwaukee, 20-0 over the Reds. Atlanta came back,
20: for an 11-inning win over Philadelphia 6-5. The Dodgers won their 8th straight, 6-2 at Miami. Baltimore beat Max Scherzer in Toronto 7-4. Tampa Bay over Houston 3-1 on a homer bottom of the ninth. Yankees beat the Mets 6-4. At the men's semis at the U.S. Open, Battle of Americans Ben Shelton over Francis Tiafoe in 4. I'm Steve DeSager.
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2: 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Rate us, subscribe, let us know what you think. We'll love you forever and ever and ever. So before we get to our picks of the week, big news today in the NFL. We brought you the Tua is not starting for the Falcons. Is it really going to matter? But congratulations to you, Mike Harmon, because you decided, hey, we may not have any wide receivers that are any good, so let's make sure we pay our running back.
4: How dare you?
2: DeAndre Swift.
4: Luther Burden's going to kick your ass.
2: DeAndre Swift gets a 3-year, $33 million contract extension from the Bears today, a couple of days ahead of their opener against Carolina, which I hope is great timing because, quite honestly, I told you the era of good feeling is here for the Bears. I love everything about what they did. Caleb Williams is that guy. But right now, I got to say, Mike, going into this season, there's two big-time Super Bowl contenders that I'm worried about, and the Bears are one of them because offensively, I don't like what they've done to their wide receiver room. I mean, I know you moved on from DJ Moore and not running the pattern in the playoff last year as everybody's, well, you got to get rid of the guy. But Caleb Williams' best games came where DJ Moore was heavily involved. He was still the guy he looked to. And you didn't replace DJ Moore with Davante Adams. You didn't replace DJ Moore with George Pickens. You decided, well, Luther Burden, Roma Dunze, who really didn't do anything last year, I don't know that you have what you need at wide receiver. And what it's going to do is it's going to make us really find out about Caleb Williams, because we'll find out, is he a great quarterback where he can make everybody around him better? Or is he a great quarterback that needs some weapons to make sure he thrives? Because that's what we're going to find out. Because, again, going into this year, I don't know, man. I know you have questions about the defense, but they're going to have to score a lot of points. And are the wide receivers good enough? Is Caleb Williams good enough to take advantage of this new wide receiver room? And that's what I have real questions about.
4: Yeah, Burden, big play threat at times last year. Look, the biggest concern for week one is that your wide receiver room isn't 100% healthy, right? You still got Adunze been limited in practice through most of the last, 3-4 weeks at this point. So you've got questions there. You do have Loveland, who emerged as one of the favorites, top three fantasy tight end, particularly once Bowers had to have his, you know, knee clipped or whatever, even though he said he was all right, right? Coach said everything was great. Oh, wait, what about that guy? But you got Komet comes back for another run as well. You watch the run game with Manungai, who's been banged up as well. A lot of injuries that we're talking about going into week one. That's kind of an odd thing for me, a little different this year. But for Caleb Williams, I expect year two with Ben Johnson to be much more efficient, get the ball out quickly, work in space. He's under center more. We saw that trend last year league-wide, but stuff he'd never done before, playing in rhyme and reason and down distance and just get the ball out, right? Took the sack total down. I think they take another step forward this year. But, yeah, I am concerned that they're going to need to score 42. I think this wide receiver room is just good enough for 35.
2: Now, the other team, and this is good news for you,
4: Bears,
2: because the other team I have questions about is in your division. I know that everybody just expects the Lions to be good again. The big change is they got a new offensive coordinator, and that's great. And if that's the case, boy, well, clearly Ben Johnson's the most valuable coach in the history of the NFL if that's the case. But the Lions are on a three-year downturn, and they've been healthy for this entire run. This will mean I'm saying, oh, what if it is? No, what I'm saying is that they've had their weapons all the way through between Goff and Laporta and St. Brown and Gibbs and Montgomery. I mean, they've had their guys, and still it's they burst onto the scene 3 years ago, and each year has been a little bit less than the year before. I don't know if it's whether they can't play with expectations because they came in and had no expectations. Look how good they were. Suddenly now we have expectations, and each year has been a little bit worse than the year before. They were 9-8 last year. We've seen this offense do its thing. Are we suddenly going to see something different? Are they going to suddenly score 10 more points a game? Can Jahmyr Gibbs get any better than he actually is? And still, this is a team that's on a three-year decline. I don't know that just going to get an OC is good enough. Like, maybe Dan Campbell was right all those years ago when he said, hey, we were two quarters away from the Super Bowl, but before you ridiculously started to go for it on fourth down
4: hey,
2: all the time.
4: Hey, that guy's got to catch the ball. He's paid to catch the ball.
2: But yeah, you don't throw to your number four receiver
4: He's
2: on fourth
4: paid
2: down
4: to catch the ball.
2: You don't do it. But maybe he was right. And I don't know that just suddenly, oh, the change in OC, things are going to be great. Yeah, the Lions offense has been pretty terrific the last years, but just suddenly to say, hey, now it's going to be better because we had the wrong OC last year, I'm not buying that, man. They've had everything go their way offensively the last 3 years, and here they are. I don't think that suddenly in the division that's gotten better because the Bears have become a force and become the best team. The Lions are, look, Lions are still good, not saying anything wrong there, but now the Vikings are at the bottom. And clearly you're looking at a situation where the Packers are always going to be regular season good. You know, how good in the playoffs? Like you kind of get the same thing from them, but this division's gotten tougher. It's no longer the Lions, and I haven't seen enough to make me think that, oh yeah, yeah, they'll just leap up and start playing great now. Yeah. I don't know that happens that way.
4: Yeah. You know, the skill position players, as you mentioned, they've had pretty good health and run there. Still trying to figure out what to do with Jameson Williams on a week-to-week basis. The overall numbers look great, but does disappear at times. Got to keep Sam Laporta healthy. Certainly an important component there. Jahmyr Gibbs, the number one or number two running back off the board in all fantasy football leagues. But Jared Goff's been consistent, and now we just need consistency and the locker room to stay healthy in the interior, right? Lost a lot of games on the interior, and certainly defensively, they were down in into the next round. It's kind of like the, all right, let's get a more open auditions for the cornerback position. So see if they can have a little more luck on that side in terms of the trainer's table. But I get your point, right? You had your next best shot, and you rose up while the division was still in shambles. So now you're still the division favorite. But everybody else is closing in hot pursuit.
2: So how do you feel overall? If I said to you for the Bears this year, scale of 1 to 10, 10 is we're going to the Super Bowl and there's nothing about it. And 1 is we're going to be terrible and we're going to be picking in the top 5. Where are you for where the season's
4: going? I've already hired a Blues Brothers cover act. I'm going to take the ones from Universal Studios and they're going to lead me straight to SoFi. We're taking over the highway and let's go.
2: Oh, go with the good old Blues Boys Brothers band.
4: Yeah.
2: Very nice.
4: As long as they sing Rawhide at least 3 times.
2: Head them up, ride them in. Ride them in, cut them out. Head them up.
4: Complete with the bullwhip. Come on.
2: Jason Smith, Mike Harmon, live from the Fox Sports Radio studios. Time now to give you our picks of the week for week 1 of the NFL. The numbers we're giving you courtesy of DraftKings Sportsbook. I have my pick of the week. I have the over-under of the week. And for my pick of the week, I'm going to stay in the NFC North. We've just been talking about them. Oh, we talked about the first. How about we finish with the other two teams? We got the Packers and the Vikings. And passing understanding, the Vikings are favored in this game by 1.5. This is still Kyler Murray in a new offense trying to figure things out. I don't see good things happening for Minnesota just because they're at home. I can't believe the Packers aren't getting points in this, but I am more than happy to take the point now. I mean, I'm not going to need them because the Packers are going to win on the field, but I am more than happy taking the point and a half here for the Packers, who, again, are regular season good, right? They're kind of the Steelers of the NFC where, hey, what do they do every year? Well, they're good enough. They get in the playoffs. Maybe they win their division. Maybe they get in as a wild card, and they play one game. Maybe they win. Maybe they lose. But then the next game, they lose. But I don't care about that because I care about Week 1 Sunday, and the Packers are the better team. They have less questions coming off of last season. I'll take the Packers getting a point and a half over Minnesota.
4: I'm going to take the Houston Texans as a narrow home dog, getting 1.5, 52% on DraftKings. Means your $10 bet pays off 25%. Looking for them defensively to get after Josh Allen and frustrate him, as we've seen in the last four outings. 52% completion rate, quarterback rating of about 67. So the opportunity is there to get after him, frustrate him, and looking for Houston behind the running of David Montgomery, a little bit of Woody Marks to set the tone.
2: Wow, and Josh Allen's your guy, and you're going against
4: him.
2: Yeah,
4: well, I mean, it's 1 week.
2: He is your number one guy, and you're going against him.
4: That is true.
2: My over-under of the week, and look, is it the game of the week? It certainly got the two most high-profile teams with all the questions you want to see answered. Dallas and the Giants, the over-under, courtesy of DraftKings Sportsbook, 48.5. Give me the over. They may hit the over in the first half. The Cowboys are going to come out guns blazing to put points on the board. This is a Giants offense that is going to want to show off what they can do. I know that Malik Nabers is a game-time decision on Sunday, but they are still going to score enough points. Jackson Dart is terrific. He takes a big step this year at quarterback. But week one, yeah, Cowboys are going to win this game. I'm okay with that, but there's going to be a lot of points, tons of points. I'm looking at the Cowboys. This is going to be one of those 31-23 kind of games, 34-24 kind of games. So where I feel really good, this is a number that's on the short side of 50. So I am all in on this one. Give me the over 48.5, Dallas and the Giants.
4: You know, the billboards tell me to get excited, and I am a little bit later on Sunday afternoon here in Los Angeles. Big time point spread for your Chargers and Arizona Cardinals. But no, I'm going to go a little deeper. We're going to go prop betting with Omarion Hampton. What McDaniel gets it done with Justin Herbert. We're going to wing it all over. But what does he do? He gets the ground game going. Trading at 40% at 80 plus rushing yards. Yeah, I'm going Omarion Hampton. He's healthy this week. That $10 bet pays 23. There you go.
2: Whoa, does Mike McDaniel know what you just said? Does he know what you just said?
4: Run. Hey, the billboards, I got a lot of things out there that is saying Chargers. I'm on my way home every day.
2: So there are our picks of the week, courtesy of DraftKings Sportsbook. Jason Smith, Mike Harmon, live from the Fox Sports Radio studios. 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
2: So there we are. 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

0: So looking ahead at week one in the National Football League, we got a couple of games. We got must-see games. We have a must-win game for both teams in week one. And I know we talked a lot about the Cowboys-Giants game, which is, look, that's the big sexy game of the week. Sunday Night Football, obviously a big deal. But if you're telling me the game that I want to see that is the most must-see game for me, it's the Commanders and the Eagles. Because I got to be honest with you, Mike, these teams can go either way. The quarterbacks can go either way for very different reasons, and we're going to get our first look at both of these teams on Sunday. Like the Commanders, I want to think that Jaden Daniels is still going to be great, right? I want to think that's still going to happen coming off the big injury last year. But I got to be honest with you, the rest of the team, I don't know if it's still any good. So if this team, if they don't win, there's going to be, like, you're talking about new head coach, new weapons, new everything in Washington because, hey, we can't ruin Jaden Daniels, right? There's big changes coming if they don't get it going. And I really want to see which way this winds up, this winds up, right? And for Philadelphia, it's, man, everything is on Jalen Hurts. Right, A.J. Brown is gone. There's no more excuses. Doesn't matter how much he is liked or not liked by the team. He's got to produce. He's got to be the guy that drives the offense. He's got to be able to go downfield. He's got to push the ball. He's got to be the best player on the team, right? It was Saquon Barkley came in, took all the pressure off 2 years ago. That was great. Then you realize, okay, we're not going to get that again because he's getting to be 30 years old, the wear and tear for that Super Bowl year. But it was worth it because you won the Super Bowl. Now he's got to be the guy. And you brought in a lot of number two-ish wide receivers that, you know, as long as he can get through his progressions and know where he wants to go with the football, play with confidence, he can get the ball down the field. But is he going to do it? Right? Like this is the biggest question mark, because if Philadelphia doesn't win this year, you know it's not just going to be the case of, well, we throw our hands up in the air and say we'll try it next year. There are ramifications, right? There are consequences in Philadelphia, especially, you know, you're 2 years removed from the Super Bowl. I wouldn't be surprised if this doesn't go well, that it's a new quarterback in Philadelphia next year. If Jalen Hurts doesn't play well, that means the Eagles will have a bad record. It looks like there could be a lot of good quarterbacks coming out of the draft this year. Somebody's going to have to go. Is it going to be Sirianni? Is it going to be Jalen Hurts? Hurts is going to be the guy that gets all the bad pub. And so I'm looking at that this year as saying, hey, we've seen guys with big contracts get traded before, even quarterbacks we think are really, really good. I'm not going to be surprised if this season goes poorly for the Eagles and Jalen Hurts says, it doesn't look like he can get it done and be that guy, that suddenly it's, well, we have to move on. And another team says, yeah, we're okay taking him on. He's young enough. We know what we want to be able to do with him. We can fix him a little bit. And I can see the Eagles saying, yeah, we won the Super Bowl. That's great. We're moving on. Because fans aren't going to be patient. If Jalen Hurts is great, hey, they will throw the guy a parade and they will do what the Knicks fans did with Jalen Brunson when he goes to get coffee in the rain and they're holding their umbrellas over him going, don't get wet, Jalen, don't get wet. But if they lose, it's going to be gone. We're okay with getting rid of Jalen Hurts and we're moving on to what's next. That's why this is the most must-see game of the week.
1: Yeah, the Sirianni part of the equation, certainly interesting. The fact that they shuffle offensive coordinators, Jalen Hurts meeting a new guy. It's like the defense of the dark arts teachers at Hogwarts. Who's that guy? New guy. What's he teaching? Take a guess. So there you have it. It's the same thing here. And he's performed really well. You mentioned all those wide receivers, right? Dontavian Wicks. You bring in Lemon. You bring in guys that, all right, in theory could trend up. Right? Wicks has been in the league a couple of years, drafted by Green Bay, one of the guys that didn't make the cut in their giant run of wide receivers. But, you know, Lemon hasn't been able to be healthy. So curiosity there. We know the offensive line play is going to be good. We know the defensive line is going to be great. And then you look at Devontae Smith and Dallas Goedert. I think you can trust what they're going to do. Saquon should be better off of what was a down year for him, both statistically, but also in terms of a touch count, right? Should be a little bit repaired. Didn't have that extra couple of games and an extra 150 touches on his body. So I think better there. Washington's a team I'm fascinated with, right? Bolstered the receiving core. So now you give McLaurin a running mate. Questions at the running back position, right? You got Bill Merritt, he had an okay season last year, was good in spots. You bring in Rashad White, so you've got a 1-2 combination there. But for Jaden Daniels, health, opportunity, a division that got better, right? Giants are going to be better. Will they win a lot of games? Probably not. But that defensive front will get after his ass, no question about that. Dallas, we've talked a lot about the defensive improvements they've made. And here in week one, you get the Eagles. So, yeah, they're a team that I've seen folks with, hey, maybe a push to where things break right, and they're having a fantastic season. We get to see whether they can provide any proof of that this Sunday.
0: Now, from the must-see game of the week to the must-win game of the week. Must-win week what? Yes. Because in the right situations and for the right teams that are in a certain frame of mind, losing week one will absolutely take the wheels off of your year. And there is a must-win week one, and it's the Jets and the Titans. Each team has to win this game because the loser is going to see their season spiral. The Jets are coming in all sorts of good feeling now. We made a lot of changes defensively. We brought in some dudes. We feel more comfortable. Aaron Glenn's going to call plays. Our offensive weapons are healthy. We love Geno Smith. We got Cade Klubnik. Everything is exciting. If they lose week one to their old head coach, who was terrible when he was their head coach, it gets negative and things spiral really fast. All of a sudden, the confidence level that Aaron Glenn has learned lessons from year one to year two, that's not there. And plus, it doesn't get any easier. Opening, yes, you're on the road, but opening against Tennessee, who's terrible. Yeah, this is not going to, it doesn't really get a lot easier than this. So knowing how mental, things get after week one when you're in a very delicate mind frame going into the season. Yeah, it's must win for the Jets. It's must win for the Titans, because if they come into this, hey, here's our new start. We hired a head coach. We're not quite certain we got the right guy because he wasn't great as a head coach. He was a great defensive coordinator, and the Jets brought him in with a team that had a quarterback franchise that they drafted, and he was terrible, and it didn't work with a Hall of Fame quarterback either, and he couldn't win, so now he's our guy, and we have a franchise quarterback ourselves. We're trying to turn into something good, because, boy, Cam Ward has just been okay at best so far. If they don't win, suddenly it's, did we hire the right guy? Are we ever going to win? It doesn't get any easier than opening at home against the Jets, and we can't win that game. Things will spiral for Tennessee as well. That's why it's a must win that game, because the loser in week one, I could see 0-3, 0-4, 0-5 coming, because that's the kind of effect losing week one can have when you're expecting fresh start, new things, new excitement against someone you're supposed to beat. And if you don't win that game, things can get bad.
1: Lay the 1.5, the Tennessee Titans. Go pay your $23. Go watch it live in person. That's right, $23.
0: $23.
1: Carnell Tate, Wandale Robinson, Calvin Ridley. A retooled offensive line led by $100 million man, Peter Skoronski. Go get it. We all love Tony Pollard. Back to back.
0: $23.
1: Yeah, $23 for opening week. Opening week.
0: Week one. You mean this is what? This is week 16 and everybody's out of it. No, this is week one. Everybody's excited. $23.
1: Yeah, they bludgeoned the Jets so much. Mitchell Trubisky gets to come in and do victory formation. How about that?
0: Well, this one, I like the under, and I think the Jets squeak it out.
1: 39.5.
0: The Jets defense is good enough. Yeah, no, this is one of those. This has one of those. If it was 29.5, I still might take the under. This has like 16-13 written all over it week one.
1: For your under on DraftKings, your $10 bet pays 18. Go ahead. 1.8 multiplier.
0: So from that game to this, right, we've talked about the NFC championship game. You know, we talked about the Rams and the Cowboys, how much we love the Cowboys. And look, you've heard a lot of Bears talk the last few days as well. But for the AFC championship game, you know, Mike and I, we pick the conference championship games every single year here on the show. We like, you know, adding more teams and just picking the Super Bowl. I have talked about how much I love the Chargers, and I still do. This Charger team has everything. I mean, I feel like a broken record. The number of times in the last 20 years I've said, this is the most talented Charger team I've ever seen, right? I've said that so many times.
1: And DeSager gets mad at you, and Frostburg gets mad at you, and all our people up and down the 405 get mad at you.
0: But I know how well coached this team is, and it's simply a matter of if the offensive line is healthy. That's it. If the offensive line is healthy, guess what? Mike McDaniel, who is it? This is a perfect landing spot for him. He's going to turn Justin Herbert back into a top five quarterback because that's what he does. We've seen it from Herbert before. As long as the OL is healthy, they should be in the AFC championship game. They should be the best team in the AFC West. They have everything you need. You have enough depth, star power wide receiver, running back. Your defense is good enough. You have one of the best kickers in the NFL. There's nothing else you need. There is nothing else you need if you're the Chargers. So who are they playing in the AFC championship game? I'm going to go rematch of the Freezer Bowl, the 81 AFC title game. I'm going Chargers-Bengals. People are sleeping on just how good the Bengals can be this year. I know that the odds for the Bengals are in the top half of the AFC. And, you know, you look at some books and it's like, they may be the fifth or sixth favorite. I think people are even sleeping on that, how good they can be. Again, it's a health thing, but the health thing for the Bengals is, you know how good the offense is. This is one of the best offenses in the NFL. They're going to light it up, right? This is Burrow and Chase and Higgins and Brown. Like, you know what they can do. They did so much work on their defense in the offseason. They remade their roster. There's a lot of excitement. Not only can this defense be a league average kind of team, like you saw the Cowboys, hey, if they're just league average, man, they're going to win games 38-35, 38-31. They can be a really good unit, right? Lawrence and Allen and Cook and Duggar. Like, they brought in some dudes, mm-hmm. man. And this is a division that is kind of there for the taking. Yes, Baltimore is really good. I know you like Baltimore, but I believe in the firepower of the Bengals, and Joe Burrow seems to have his fingerprint on this team the entire offseason. A lot of things he has talked about. Let's focus on what's in front of us. Let's have a sense of urgency. Like, he's grown into that leadership role. He just has to stay on the field. He stays on the field. Chargers OL is healthy. Freezer Bowl rematch, Ren. Instead of Fouts and Kenny Anderson, it's Joe Burrow and Justin Herbert. Chargers and the Bengals.
1: I love that. Since you alluded to it, let's go to the Ravens. Declan Doyle takes over running things after being in Chicago. John Harbaugh is gone after so many years, the last couple kind of limping along and maybe some unsettled notes with the quarterback who's still waiting on his massive deal. So all of that to say, you got Bateman and you have Zay Flowers out there. You lose Isaiah Likely, so that's big. Expecting better things from Andrews. Derrick Henry is still running through walls. Again, I'll have what he's having kind of thing in terms of longevity and dominance. But you've got a good defensive squad, good on the O-line as well. A little bit of health concerns at a couple of the positions there. Obviously, guys with injury histories, but we'll duct tape and bandage them together. And Lamar Jackson will be as good or better as he's ever been. And that says a lot coming from a multi-MVP. As for the other side of it, I'm looking at the Denver Broncos. You know, it takes a lot for me to say that. It really does.
0: Oh, yeah, it is tough. That is a lot.
1: It is tough. So I'll tell Sean Payton how good his team is from my perch here. Bo Nix has a new toy in Jalen Waddle. Once upon a time, he was a 100-catch guy from Tua Tagovailoa.
0: I know.
1: How about that? Him and Cortland Sutton, you got a multi-pronged attack. Good luck, fantasy owners, at the running back position, depending on who you like. Do you like Coleman as your late-round sleeper? R.J. Harvey catching the ball out of the backfield. How long do you have J.K. Dobbins? I don't care. All three of them are going to have their moments. Just a matter of picking the right one to play on a given week. And your defense, one of the best attack modes that you possibly get. We saw the sack totals register like a pinball machine last year. Expect more of the same. So give me Denver and Baltimore.
0: Denver and Baltimore. Ooh, that TJ, Denver, Baltimore. So there's our picks. AFC Championship game. Jason Smith, Mike Harmon live from the Fox Sports Radio studios. 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Every Sunday, he wears Lululemon khakis.
2: Hey, Steve
0: DeSega.
3: I believe I speak a little more than he does. You know, he gives, for a guy who gives that many press conferences, I don't know, I think, Rashawn, he's back. He's, Yeah, Joe. Love Joe. He's very on and on.
0: No, sometimes, you know, he's like that scene when Tom Cruise is calling all his clients and Jerry Maguire.
3: Yes.
0: And they go, Bob Sugar, but he's funny, he's entertaining, he's a good guy. Like, what do you want me to say? Like, I'm surprising you with the guy I'm asking you about.
3: Speaking of the movie, I do expect Harbaugh to, at some point, break out the, who's with me? Who's with me? Who's coming with me?
0: Oh, yeah, holding the fish in his hand. Yes. And Mike McDaniel says, I will go with you. And he packs up his stuff and he goes, sure.
3: That's right, because he had him at hello. As for the NFL news, the Chicago Bears gave running back DeAndre Swift a 3-year extension worth nearly $30 million guaranteed, just in time for their season to start. Falcons quarterback Cooper Rush will start Sunday. Tua Tagovailoa is out with an oblique injury. 49ers head coach Kyle Shanahan reportedly got a multi-year extension. Dallas running back Malik Davis will have hip surgery. At the U.S. Open in New York, men's semis, two Americans battled tonight. Ben Shelton over Francis Tiafoe in four sets. Shelton faces Alexander Zverev in Sunday's final. The women's final is Saturday there. By the way, women's basketball, Team USA plays its World Cup semifinal overseas on Saturday against Spain.
0: That game start in like 8 minutes?
3: No, it had some odd times here with that, with the time difference between here and Berlin. But no,
0: the other night we got off the air. I think they played right after we got done.
3: Oh, there was one super early one. I think this is the second of the semifinals, though. As for the late ball game, the Padres won their fifth in a row, 7-5 at San Francisco. Arizona all over Texas, 9-1. Diamondbacks still a half game ahead of San Diego for the last NL wild card. In the AL Central standings, only a couple weeks left in the season, the White Sox lead is down to a half game over the Guardians. Cleveland got 3 runs top of the ninth and won 5-2 at Minnesota, while the White Sox were beaten at St. Louis 7-3. The A's in 10 innings on a 2-run homer edged Seattle 6-5. It was Milwaukee 20-0 over the Cincinnati Reds. Reds offense 2-for-30. Brewers went 23-for-46. They batted .500 for the night. Atlanta with a comeback in 11 innings beat the Phillies 6-5. So I mentioned only a couple weeks left. The Phillies in the division now 5 games back of the first-place Braves in the NL East. The Dodgers got a grand slam from Kyle Tucker and won their 8th straight, 6-2 at Miami. Tucker 3-for-3 with a sac fly. Shohei Ohtani of L.A. officially placed on the IL with biceps inflammation. Baltimore beat Toronto and Max Scherzer 7-4. Kansas City beat Boston and Sonny Gray 3-2. Yankees still 3 games back of first-place Tampa Bay in the AL East. Yankees 6-4 winners over the Mets. Ben Rice hit his 37th homer. He had 3 hits, 3 runs scored. Tampa Bay was a home winner over Houston 3-1 on a homer in the bottom of the ninth. Junior Caminero's 40th of the year. In the AL West, Houston is first place, still 3-1.

0: that after the win. I'm looking up and man, Brunson's here.
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1: when Brunson's you do all the thank yous. Thanks a bunch, Steve-O. Jason Smith, Mike Harmon, live from the Fox Sports Radio studios. Coming up next, we'll give you our pick of the game of the week in college football tomorrow. Plus, how about a couple of big Super Bowl long shots ahead of week one of the NFL? That's next. 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
1: Herd. 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
1: Their offensive coordinator has never been an offensive coordinator, Brian Fleury, and he's 47. Why does the age matter? Because generally, this is the same in music as it is comedy and it is with offensive coaches. Greatness is identified very early. Sean McVay, head coach at 30. Shanahan, offensive coordinator at 28. Sean Payton, late 20s. Look around. Clint Kubiak, mid-30s. Shane Steichen, mid-30s. The Seahawks, if you go to the last several years when a great offensive coordinator has left and he's been replaced by kind of a guy, it's gone south fast. Brian Fleury is 47. And for 15 years of his coaching career, coached defense.
0: This is The Herd with Colin Cowherd.
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1: Stay!
0: Game of the week and probably game of the year, the first half of the year, coming up tomorrow between Ohio State and Texas. The rematch of last year's game. Great, you know, two-year. Hey, we see some of the same players, a lot of the same particulars, same coaches, same everything.
2: Which is rare in college football these days,
0: yeah,
2: pal.
0: You don't
2: come
0: get
2: on
0: that,
2: now.
0: Man. You don't get that, man. Everybody's going to be watching that. That's the game of the – well, when we're going to say, hey, do you see that LSU is going to score 100 points here against
2: did you see what they did? a whole thing with an interview – from their booth guy with Lane Kiffin, they're doing a whole incentivization to stay through the game. So, like, at the end of the game, they're going to put up a QR code on the screen, and which means you've got to be in attendance to put it on
0: your
2: device.
0: Oh, this is not watching the game. You mean at the game?
2: At the game. So stay through the game. So whenever they put up whatever, 80-6 or whatever the final score is, that you're actually in the stadium, and then they've got a bunch of stuff. You get Kiffin to sign some merch. You get to a sideline pass. Like, you get a bunch of stuff, but it's like you have to be here until the end of the game. And his whole thing was, well, we don't get to quit after three quarters. So
0: well,
2: we
0: really
2: need
0: would
2: fans
0: serve
2: to
0: LSU. It really would serve LSU right if they had a Western Michigan-Michigan game tomorrow. Like, if they had one of those. I'm staying till the end. Yeah, stay till the end. Watch us lose. Watch us lose this game. We're favored by 55 points. Watch it happen.
2: 55 points. Wow.
0: But look, tomorrow, Ohio State and Texas. Yes, this game is in Texas. Texas and Arch Manning has a lot more at stake in this than Ohio State does. This was the game last year that sent Texas on a real topsy-turvy season. They've been waiting for this rematch that derailed them off the start. They thought going in, hey, Arch Manning's terrific. This, you know, we're going to wind up having an incredible year and Heisman Trophy. And instead it was, whoa, how good is Arch Manning? It took him a little bit to get going, but he did get going. This game means more to them. Their offense got better in the offseason. They added weapons at wide receiver. There's going to be way more points in this game than last year where, you know, it was 3-2 going to the fourth quarter. I love the over in this one, 49.5 points. Give me Texas 31-27. Give me a big day for Arch Manning. And suddenly next week is, oh, Arch Manning announcing his Heisman candidacy with a big win. You're not going to see a quarterback have a bigger win over a better team, you know, the first half of this year, blah, blah, blah, blah, blah, blah. That's going to be the narrative next week. Give me Texas over Ohio State by 4.
2: Look at that. You like your guy, Hollywood. Hollywood.
0: Hollywood Smothers, man. Come on, Hollywood Smothers.
2: That is a great name. That is straight to central casting on that one. I'm going to take the Buckeyes to win this one. Again, continuity when we're talking about the offensive side of things, Julian Sain having himself a big week one, but you talk about a Biletnikoff favorite, because I'm not doing that whole Heisman favorite. He ain't winning the Heisman. When you talk about Jeremiah Smith, look, he's battling.
0: No,
2: Coleman.
0: But they'll
2: like,
0: mention him
2: fun.
0: For a while. They'll mention him for a while.
2: No,
0: hey,
2: sure.
0: You know, if you want to give the Heisman to somebody that's really deserving, because I want clicks, it's going to be Jeremiah Smith. Yeah, that's great. He's terrific. He's not winning the
2: no,
0: Heisman.
2: No, well, I mean, I did a whole bit of, hey, remember Fred Biletnikoff? Let's talk about him a little bit more, because you're going to hear a lot about these wide receivers going on. I do appreciate going over the over. You got the 49.5. I say they smash it. 34-31. Complete
0: smash,
2: opposite
0: smash,
2: of last year's game. Smash. But we get to see two quarterbacks at their best. And for Arch Manning, that was a rough introduction. And I don't think anybody watched after week 4 or 5 because he got demonstratively better. But nobody cared because they remembered that first outing.
0: So let's end with a flourish here. Because New England and Seattle, we saw them play opening night in the NFL. They make it to the Super Bowl last year. Both of them were over 60-1 odds to make it to the Super Bowl beginning of last year.
2: Mm-hmm.
0: So I'm going to give you two teams right now that are more than 60-1 long. You're looking for a long shot, more than 60-1, one in the AFC, one in the NFC, that I like this year. One, I talked about them last year. I loved them as a long shot pick last year, and they were there until Daniel Jones got hurt. I think people forget how good the Colts were until Daniel Jones got hurt. They'll be fine without Pittman. This should be Josh Downs fully becoming the receiver they drafted him to be. They upgraded their defensive line. Again, they were great last year. Then Daniel Jones got hurt. In the NFC, Everybody likes the Giants. I like the Giants, but I'll give you the Saints. They are more solid everywhere than you think. They have a really good quarterback. They played well at the end of last year, almost like a MLB team that plays well after the deadline, and they set some stuff up for next year. It's a weak division. Jordan Tyson, Juwan Johnson, their offensive line is good. Their defense is good. Tell you what, 66-1, I'll take the Saints. Saints and the Colts.
2: I begrudgingly take the Commanders because if it breaks right, it'll be spectacular in the NFC East. The other one, though, I'm looking because the AFC is such a mess going all the way down to the dregs that I've got to take the Steelers at 55-1 and hold my nose.
0: I thought you were going to say you got to take the Jets.
2: No, that's 250-1. That's just insanity.
0: Coming up next, it's F&A on FSR. This is Fox.
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12: He's probably still mad I changed too many of his plays. 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
9: Here's what you need to know.
16: In the late ball game Friday night, the San Diego Padres won their fifth straight game, holding on at San Francisco 7-5. Arizona 9-1 winners against Texas, but the Diamondbacks are still a half game behind San Diego for the last NL wild card. In the AL Central, the White Sox have just a half game lead over the Guardians now. Cleveland scored 3 in the ninth to win 5-2 at Minnesota, while the White Sox lost 7-3 at St. Louis. Yankees and Tampa Bay each won. That Rays victory was on a homer in the ninth, 3-1 over Houston. Baltimore beat Toronto and Max Scherzer 7-4. The Dodgers won their eighth straight. Milwaukee 20-0 over the Reds. Atlanta came back for an 11-inning win against the Phillies 6-5. At the U.S. Open in the men's semis, a battle of Americans. Ben Shelton beat Francis Tiafoe in four sets. To college football, number 23 Missouri, a winner at Kansas 38-21. I'm Steve DeSager.
17: Begin, shall we?
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9: Oh yeah. They're kicking the weekend off. It's FNA.
22: Point well taken.
9: Sound good?
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9: Yeah. 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Kevin Figures and Adam Osley.
24: That's right, another edition of FNA on FSR. It is Kevin Figures at KFig1 is where you can find me on X. At Follow Adam A is where you can find Adam Osland on X as well. Got a big show lined up for you guys today. Football is back in full swing, Adam Osland.
25: A big show, a big NFL six-pack, the return of the NFL six-pack. That's kind of a big deal. I'm excited about that, Kevin.
24: Absolutely.
25: I forgot what some of the categories were, but we'll figure it out.
24: No, I'll figure it out on the fly. Make it up as we go. Why the hell not?
25: Keep it organic, okay? No?
24: Yeah, why not?
25: Extemporaneously?
24: Sure.
25: I was trying to do a Tom Looney impression there as I'm sweating over this hot microphone.
24: Slaving over a hot microphone.
25: My mistake. Right. To one of the goats in radio.
26: Toasty!
25: Tom Looney, one of my favorites. Now, we do have a lot to get to, and a lot of it's going to be NFL related, including in this very hour. We will talk about the early week one results. We'll also get to finishing out our AFC South preview, because that means we'll be finishing out all of our divisional previews. There is one more division left. First shall be last. They're not last though anymore either. The AFC South is not that bad, honestly.
24: Yeah, the NFC South is terrible. That's the one.
25: Well, I don't know why I had to go there, Kevin.
24: Well, just being honest.
26: You lose.
25: Are you saying that because an 8-9 team won the division last year? Is that an indication that they're bad?
24: Yes, it is, to be honest with you.
26: God awful. The team.
24: Actually.
25: Yeah, well, we'll get into them plenty. Don't worry about that.
24: I'm sure we will.
25: We also have at the end of this hour, I actually did something fun this week.
24: As opposed to something boring and drab, or disappointing, depressing.
25: Yeah. Are you talking about the Clippers being investigated by the DOJ? Is that what you were alluding to there?
24: There was that. I wasn't going to bring it up. I was trying to have some positive vibes for the most part tonight, Adam.
25: Well, unfortunately.
24: Or at least if we're going to do negative vibes, something that didn't involve your LA Clippers and something else.
25: Yeah. Well, we don't have a segment on the Clippers tonight, but I unfortunately still brought up all the negativity that has been going on the last 10 days ever since the punishment came out from the NBA, taking away 5 first round picks. So I needed to get away. I needed to do something fun.
24: It might be the least of their worries. It might be some handcuffs in the future.
25: Okay, let's relax here, Kevin. Okay, all right. It's just
0: I could break these cuffs.
1: You can't break those cuffs.
25: We could break these cuffs. Adam Silver and the DOJ. I had to do something fun. I went and saw my favorite movie of all time as it's being re-released for the 40th year anniversary, the 40-year anniversary.
24: Oh.
25: And I had a screener that I went to. So I was like VIP. And there's a new short that came afterwards that's related to this movie. And I'll tell you what that movie is in Geek News coming up later this hour.
24: It's a screener. So it was like you and exclusive. Did you have the entire theater to yourself? Were you like Siskel and Ebert and just sitting there, or like Mystery Science Theater?
25: No.
24: Sitting there talking trash about the film the entire time?
25: I would never do that with this film. That would never happen, of course. It's my favorite ever. Right. And there's nothing to mock or parody there. But no, it was a full theater, as it should be.
24: Okay.
25: For this movie. When you know, you'll know. Trust me. This is something we talk about a lot on this show. It was also a movie that was made into a live action franchise later on that I very much, I did go Mystery Science Theater on that. Yeah. I have zero respect for the live action version of
24: zero?
25: It. But the original cartoon, the anime, now we're talking.
24: There was at least one or two of the live action that were half decent. I mean,
25: okay, there was one that was pretty decent. It was the first one, and maybe the third one a little bit. But I don't want to hint around it too much. Apparently, you already figured out what I'm talking about.
24: Well, you've only mentioned your favorite movie to me about 5,000 times over the 15 years or whatever it's been we've done the FNA podcast, now FNA on FSR. So it didn't take me long to deduce what you were talking about.
25: You picked up on that?
0: Oh, yeah. What are we going to do now?
24: I actually, you know, believe it or not, I actually listened to you, Adam.
25: So. Yeah. You know, that makes one of us.
24: Exactly. Someone we listen to and read, as should you, in the California Post. Vinny Bonsignor covers the Rams, 49ers, the Raiders in Vegas, obviously, as well. Has a Raider Nation radio show, as a matter of fact, out in Las Vegas, and also the Chargers for the California Post. He is going to join us live at midnight Pacific time to talk about the debacle that was in Australia. Debacle if you're the Rams. Phenomenal outcome if you're the San Francisco 49ers. And look ahead to some of the more big storylines coming up here in week 1 of the NFL as well.
25: And then we'll get to our NFL six-pack, where everything is alcohol themed.
2: Get me another beer, Dragon Lady.
25: But that's cool. Like Trap Game Tap or Hot Seat Heat Check. Okay, that one's not so much alcohol themed. But we have 6 different categories to help preview the rest of week 1 to start off this NFL season.
24: Now, before we get into some takeaways from the first couple of games of the season, since we're talking about six pack and we're talking about alcohol, Adam does not drink. I will every now and then, but does it make me soft or weird that I actually like a non-alcoholic beer every now and then?
25: Really?
2: Yeah. I am a liquor.
24: Well, see, just by your very reaction, that just tells me you're judging me right now.
25: You're a normie. You're allowed to drink, and you're still not. How dare you? You should be drinking for me, Kevin, since I can't.
24: I don't want to drink for you. I got to watch the waistline, man. I can't sit here and drink for 2, 3, 4, and 5. You know what I mean?
25: You get out there and you get plastered for me.
0: The old man comes home drunk.
25: Why are you giving me that look, Mike? What's the problem here?
19: No. I'm just surprised. Wait, so Kevin, I just want to get into this a little bit more.
24: Yeah, go ahead, Mike.
19: So you enjoy the taste of non-alcoholic beverages or like?
24: I do.
19: Okay.
24: I do. So like, I love a Heineken. Heineken is one of my favorite beers, and the Heineken Zero does not taste exactly like a Heineken. I do want to make that clear.
25: It's pretty close,
24: but it is not that far off. And the fact that Adam says it's pretty close tells me that he has some experience with it.
25: Now, it's been a few years since I've had the OG one, but I mean, you know what tastes better than a non-alcoholic beer? An alcoholic beer.
24: I mean,
21: you're a has-been and a drunk.
24: Yeah,
25: but some of us, you know, we retired.
24: You might want the taste, but you might not want to have necessarily the alcohol effect. And the one thing about Heineken is a lot of these non-alcoholic beers do have trace amounts of alcohol in them, like 0.5% or 0.0 whatever. Heineken Zero literally has zero.
25: There's 0.0 alcohol whatsoever. That's one of the big things going on. Although I think there is still a slight amount, but what it would take to get drunk off of that it's unrealistic scientifically because you'd have to drink so many and you'd be going to the bathroom so much, you never attain it anyways. So, well, yeah, it's impossible. I
24: mean, you'd probably get over, have hypohydration or whatever it is and pass out before you get drunk.
25: You're right.
24: You'd be drinking so much, it's like drinking too much water.
25: That's a little bit more serious.
24: Yes, it is.
25: Yes.
1: Put f***ing right. Jager bombs down here, Chief.
24: So anyway, we'll talk about the NFL six pack, and if you want to have your favorite beverage, by all means, and if you want to judge me, by all means, that's fine. I understand. It's fine.
25: Well, there is a guy who likes to watch us on the stream on YouTube. If you go to FNA show, who says he cracks open a 12 pack every Friday night while listening to this show. I'm not kidding.
3: Are you an old fashioned?
25: No, that is real. That is real. And you can tell by the way he comments in the YouTube that he definitely is inebriated. But that's fine. If that's what it takes to get through this show.
24: Look, if that's what it takes to get through the show, I totally understand.
25: Like, maybe don't drink 12. Be responsible. Definitely don't drink and drive. Don't overdo it. Just baby sip it.
24: Feel like an entire 12 pack is probably overdoing it in a 3-hour period.
25: Yeah,
24: if he's
25: be
24: listening
25: safe
24: from start to finish in the show, you know what I mean?
25: Okay.
4: How did he know I wanted a beer?
25: All right, I want some NFL talk in first off.
5: Let's go. It's go time.
7: Let's run. First off.
25: Where are we going here, Kevin? Are we starting with the first game? Or are we starting with what happened last night in Australia?
24: Well, we want to go in reverse order for what happened last night or yesterday morning or tomorrow, whatever day it is or was.
25: Who missed the birthday because they lost a day with San Francisco? Or?
24: Oh, I saw this. You're right. There was someone who missed the birthday. Was it Raheem Morris?
22: Yes, it was Raheem Morris.
24: Yeah, Raheem Morris, by the way, who seems to be the Matthew Stafford whisperer. And it was Vinny Bonsignore that wrote about this on Friday. Exactly, because you remember last year, one of the Rams' worst performances of the season was in Atlanta. I don't know if it was a Sunday night or a Monday night.
25: Near the end of the year.
24: Yeah, towards the end of the season, and they got worked over. And that was Raheem Morris, the head coach of the Falcons at the time, who 2 years prior was defensive coordinator with the Rams and is also one of the very best friends of Sean McVay. Those guys came up together when they were super, super young in the coaching ranks. They were together on the Washington staff with Mike Shanahan, and even before then, they knew each other. And so now this is the second straight time that a Raheem Morris defense has owned Matthew Stafford and the Rams offense.
25: Kind of like how coincidence. Bill Belichick would do it against Peyton Manning here and
24: yeah.
25: there.
24: Yeah, maybe coincidence, maybe not.
25: Yeah, maybe not. Maybe, I don't know, there's too many damn variables because the game was played in Australia, and one team got there a week early, and one team got there a day early, even though they had scientists looking into this game for years, apparently.
1: Yes, but science!
24: I read that both teams had science behind their ideas and what they decided to do.
25: Well,
24: so,
25: it's just like those scientific journals that come out, and then the next week there's a new one that contradicts the last one.
24: Right. So, well, this was peer-reviewed, and this one was peer-reviewed, and this one is a meta. It's like, whatever.
25: Who went more bro science in this situation?
1: Yes, science!
25: Because that might have been a problem. I don't
24: know. Well, I think the traditional outlook would be to go and get yourself acclimated like the 49ers did and get your body clock on the regular schedule. But the Rams took a different approach to it and thought that their situation would work. I'm not going to say that it was the major factor, but based on how that game began, I'm going to say that at the very least it was a factor, the fact that the Rams just came out looking extremely sluggish to start that game.
25: And they also petered out towards the end, and some of the Niners said, yeah, they were falling apart a little bit. And so maybe fatigue was a factor, or maybe they weren't so concerned about game one and they're trying to play the long game. So they don't have to get as acclimated when they come back to the States as the 49ers do for their week two contest.
24: The issue with the long game, and I'll get to that in a second, and specifically when it gets to Myles Garrett. But the turning point was obviously, and look, for all the Rams not playing that well and being sluggish, we're mid third quarter. They're at fourth and goal at the 1 yard line. If Matthew Stafford gets into the end zone, we're talking about a 3-point game going into the fourth quarter. So as poorly as they played, they were right there. They don't get it. The 49ers subsequently go 99 yards for a touchdown, game set match at that point in time. So 27-7 looks terrible on the final scoreboard, but late in the third quarter, it was much, much closer than you would think.
25: Yeah, it was a one-score game for a while. Chicks dig the long game. But I don't know. Is the long game going to work out? Like, do we have to wait a few weeks to fully judge who actually had the right strategy in the end. And this head-to-head contest is not going to tell us one way or another if the hypothesis was proven true by the 49ers.
24: Well, one thing it'll tell you, and we'll talk to Vinny about this too, is the fact that the 49ers, at least seemingly, were written off by a lot of people. Or, at the very least, the Rams and the Seahawks, because the Seahawks beat the Rams last year, obviously, and won the, won the World Series, won the Super Bowl.
25: They won everything. They won the NBA Finals. They won the Stanley Cup. They were that dominant. They were
24: great.
25: Got
24: sold for a major amount of money. The Seahawks are winning. So everybody kind of forgot about the San Francisco 49ers because they won, 12 games last year, won a playoff game last year, despite the fact that most of their roster, or at least a big portion of their roster, important players were hurt for the majority of the season. So the fact that they get all those guys back and Fred Warner and Bosa and these guys are balling out on Thursday night, it probably shouldn't be that big of a surprise that the San Francisco 49ers, when healthy, are one of the best teams in the NFC, and they showed it. Jet lag or not jet lag. By the way, the 49ers have owned the Rams anyway, mm-hmm. regardless of where they've played or over the Sean McVay, Kyle Shanahan era. It doesn't matter where they play or when they've played.
25: It's been Kyle Shanahan looking like the bigger genius wonder boy play caller than Sean McVay in these matchups so far. Even though Sean McVay has the Super Bowl win, the 49ers have been very successful. They just haven't been able to close out the biggest games against Kansas City twice in the Super Bowl, but they've been good. And I do think for the most part, Kyle Shanahan has maximized his rosters. As upset as you can get at him as a 49ers fan, for maybe falling apart and making some ill-advised decisions leading to comebacks by Kansas City in two Super Bowls. And the Niners, I mean, they used to live a charmed life. When they got there, they always won. Now right. It's the other way around. Last three times, first they lose to Baltimore because Beyonce was...
24: Beyonce turned the lights out?
25: Shut the place down. Yeah. And then the momentum flipped, and then Michael Crabtree back in the end zone. Fade route never works. And then they're up by 10 with 10 minutes left in the fourth quarter the first time against Kansas City with Jimmy Garoppolo. They lose that game. And then the next time they go into overtime, and I'm still wondering on that decision. I don't care what he said, the analytics. I know he said he used the analytics in Kyle Shanahan, but I am kicking and knowing what I need to do with the football when I get it back. Because if you let Patrick Mahomes know what the score is and know what he has to do, that means he's going to have four downs to get down the field, and that's what they did to beat him last time. So, I don't know.
24: We go back to his time as offensive coordinator with the Atlanta Falcons and blowing that giant lead to the Patriots, too.
25: That was very unfortunate. But he has been so close, and he's still such a great coach and such a great play caller that you expect them to figure it out. But I do think the Niners might have lost their Super Bowl window. They might have lost their opportunity to win it all at this point just because some of the roster is aged out. Maybe they figure it out later. They replenish some of the older guys. Christian McCaffrey, maybe he can stay healthy for an entire another season, but I don't know how likely that is for him to replicate what he did last year at his age.
24: Well, but he's not going to go anywhere. There were reports on Friday afternoon Shanahan signed an extension with the San Francisco 49ers, so he's not going anywhere anytime soon. He's had a run of success, and I don't know. Like I've said, the window is closing for them too, mainly because they just don't have the depth on the roster. And when the attrition gets to them, it just catches up to you. It didn't catch up to them last year because they had an easy schedule. As a matter of fact, a lot of people thought they'd win the division last year, not because they were better than the Rams, but because they just thought they had an easier schedule than the Rams. And that's a big reason why, despite all of their injuries, that they end up winning as many games as they did. But, you bring in Mike Evans, who played extremely well the other night. Yeah. You have Christian McCaffrey, who really played okay. He wasn't spectacular by any stretch. But Brock Purdy is back healthy. All those guys on defense are back healthy. That's the big caveat with the 49ers. If they stay healthy and keep the top end guys on their roster healthy, there's no reason why they can't compete with Seattle and the Rams and anybody else that you think is a class of the NFC. It's just a matter of can they keep those guys on the field, for the entire season.
25: So what did we learn from that game? Honestly, I'm going to say not much. I still feel like the Rams could win the Super Bowl.
24: Yeah.
25: I still feel like the window might be shut for the 49ers.
24: I'm not going to go to that extreme where the window was shut on the 49ers, but their margin of error is very, very thin.
25: Yeah.
24: I'll put it that way.
25: Because they are thin, and those top-end guys that are injury-prone for them, they don't have the support or the depth, and nobody does to replace guys like that anyways. Well, what did we learn from Wednesday in the game that kicked off the NFL season with the defending champs going back up against the New England Patriots and Drake May dropping in three interceptions in that fourth quarter?
24: Before I get to Drake May, I will say one thing we'll learn, and it goes back to the Rams to a degree, the importance of having a veteran backup quarterback, someone like a Drew Lock who started games. I think he's 7-8 years into the league. That's the kind of guy you want to be your backup quarterback. The fact that these teams have these undrafted guys and six-round pick from Valdosta State and all these, like, I'll never understand why you would not invest in having a quality backup quarterback, especially if you are a team that has aspirations of winning a championship. That is so vitally important that you have someone who knows what they're doing behind center. Drew Lock didn't tear it up or anything, obviously, but he made some big throws when he needed to JSN in the third and fourth quarter to help lead them to a win. So that's takeaway number one for me. Takeaway number two when it comes to Drake May, we kind of talked about this last year, specifically once the postseason began. You know, after he got done, you know, playing patty cake against a terrible schedule and putting up all those numbers and started playing against real teams, all of a sudden, you know, all of a sudden he got exposed a little bit.
25: Yeah.
24: And it rolled over from the postseason last year into the start of the regular season this year. And just that one boneheaded mistake that he made at the very end of the game, which I still will never understand.
25: Can I say one thing about that in his defense?
24: And I know by all means,
25: it was a mistake.
3: I made a huge mistake.
24: Was it?
25: I think he was under the impression that he could throw the ball and put it in the right spot where only his guy gets it or it goes out of bounds, and he just totally missed on that throw.
24: Well,
25: but okay. I understand what he was trying to do there. I don't think he was trying to just throw it up three flies style. He just totally whiffed on the throw. I get it. They're in field goal range. That's the one thing that can't happen. I'm just saying.
24: So he underestimated his own arm strength or something? Is that what it was?
25: It's too strong for his own good, Kevin.
24: Overestimated, I should say.
25: Or he's not strong enough for his own good.
24: I mean, you're falling backwards.
25: The deep ball was not there for him in that game at all, and he was one of the best deep ball passers of everybody last season. That is what saved him most of the time.
24: Now, he didn't get help. I mean, Romeo Doubs dropped a big one at one point. There were some things they had working against him. It wasn't necessarily all Drake May's fault. And you're going to put a giant microscope on that play at the end of the game, which to a certain degree you should. I'm not going to put it as a giant indictment to say that he's a bum and that he's not going to be a quality player. But it does stand to wonder, you know, the kind of quarterback that he's going to end up being, considering the adversity that he faced in the postseason last year and not playing well, despite the fact that the team continued to win until the Super Bowl. And then to come out in Seattle, by the way, losing on the road in Seattle against that defense in that environment, there's no shame in that.
25: No.
24: But to perform that
25: poorly.
24: There is
25: shame losing to Drew Lock, though, and him outperforming you. There is some shame there.
24: Yeah. You know, and then losing A.J. Brown to an ankle injury certainly doesn't help your cause. He was going to be your top target, and he's going to be out for the next couple of weeks. So
25: still, you sign up for that. If you lose Sam Darnold in that game, you expect to win if you're the Patriots. You have to win that game.
24: You absolutely do. But I'm not sitting here ready to jump off and say doom and gloom for them, no more than I am for the Rams. But I am going to put – I'm not putting him under the microscope specifically for our six-pack, but under the microscope for the remainder of this season to see exactly how Drake May responds to playing a little bit of a tougher schedule than he played last year.
25: There's a reason they call him Drake the Schedule May.
24: I hadn't heard that one. That's a new one.
25: It was Drake maybe that Cousin Sal was giving him. Maybe he's the guy. Not really sure about that. Drake the Schedule May is more of an indictment for sure. Like, I didn't have them making the playoffs this year. I don't think they're going to.
24: Yeah.
25: So I feel pretty good about that prediction with the way he played, but we'll see. Long season. I don't want to overreact either, and we still have a lot of NFL to get into here, and there are teams that I will overreact to more that I haven't even seen yet in week one.
24: Oh, I'm sure we all will. We all will, especially coming up next. We have the AFC South, our final look around the AFC division previews, and there might be a surprise in there.
25: Ooh.
24: We'll talk about that coming up next, FNA on FSR.
8: Football is back.
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16: Coming up in Geek News, my favorite movie ever turns 40 this upcoming week. We'll celebrate it because I got to see it re-released in theaters in a private screener, where it was just me, the cast, a bucket of popcorn. It was amazing. It was incredible. It wasn't
24: so cool.
16: Exactly, you're like that.
24: Got a screener of the Care Bears movie, man. That's awesome. All right.
16: Hey. That's not a bad one, all right? But it is animated. We'll talk about that. But we got to get into our final edition of our divisional preview series that we've been doing over the last 7, now 8 weeks. Mark, where's the music?
24: There it is.
16: Yeah. What do we got, Kevin?
24: AFC South. Going to the Dirty South, Adam.
16: Dirty.
24: Coming up from in fourth place, you might think I might have the Tennessee Titans, who had a horrible season last year and the year before that and the year before that.
16: I would think that, Kevin.
24: Yeah. Not for me.
16: Really?
24: I actually have the Indianapolis Colts coming in last place.
18: Surprise, mother.
24: We know they started 7-1 last year, collapsed to 8-9. Daniel Jones played through the broken leg, and then the broken leg went to a torn Achilles.
16: Show some love.
24: 44-year-old Philip Rivers came out of retirement, that whole story, all of that. Great.
16: Forgot about that part.
24: So, Jones coming off of a torn Achilles, and a broken leg, by the way, someone who relies very heavily on his athleticism at the quarterback position, bit of a problem.
16: Yeah, they do call him White Vic sometimes.
24: I don't want to discount.
16: They
24: that
16: do.
24: Is true. That is true. I actually thought about that.
19: Power.
24: Oh, boy. Don't discount the loss of Michael Pittman Jr. Security blanket, big-time chain mover for them. I know Tyler Warren, Jonathan Taylor get a lot of the headlines. Alec Pierce, obviously, had a career year last year for them, too. But Pittman was kind of a glue guy on that offense that kind of got a lot of things moving for them. They signed Keenan Allen. Obviously had an off-field incident a couple of weeks ago. Not sure exactly where the future is going to hold for him. But for me, he's kind of like the Dollar Tree version of Michael Pittman. Mm-hmm. At his peak, he was better. He was a great chain mover. Not really the same player as Pittman is now. I think that's an underrated loss to their offense that a lot of people are not talking about.
16: All right. I mean, I'm still going with the Tennessee Titans being the worst team in the division, considering they went 3-14 last year. And Cam Ward did get some help at receiver with Carnell Tate. I'm drafting him. And I do think Robert Saleh got a raw deal with the Jets. He lost out on his quarterback, Aaron Rodgers, after he came out of the tunnel with the American flag. Four
24: name
16: snaps
24: me
16: later.
24: A head coach over the past 30 years not named Bill Parcells or Rex Ryan that had any sort of success with the New York Jets.
16: That's a good point, too.
3: That's right.
24: I don't even know if I can rightly judge Robert Saleh for anything that did or did not happen during his tenure with the Jets just for that reason.
16: And because he had to throw Zach Wilson out there. He threw Zach Wilson further than Zach Wilson could throw the football accurately. Like, throwing him out there on the field, you knew you were going to lose. Yeah. So I do want to give him some love. I don't think, you know, it's inconclusive who he is as a head coach right
24: That's
16: now.
24: That's fair.
16: And I do think they could be much more competitive with him. But yeah. I still got him the worst in the division.
24: Yeah, for me, with Tennessee, you know, you mentioned Carnell Tate, who has star potential, but if nothing else, from a lot of the pundits believe he at least has a very high floor.
16: He's like a Robert Woods.
24: Yeah, I think Robert Woods at worst. I mean, at best, I think they say he could be a top flight number one receiver. You still have Calvin Ridley when healthy, can take the top off of defense. And then Wandale Robinson had a career year for the Giants last season. That's a pretty damn good receiver trio. And oh, by the way, their offensive coordinator, Brian Daboll. Things might not have gone well as a head coach with New York, although you can argue that things towards the end with Jackson Dart, if Jackson Dart can, you know, keep his head on straight and not start taking on linebackers head on, would have been fine. So Brian Daboll, I think, as an offensive coordinator, potentially the sky's the limit with Cam Ward, who has a lot of talent, obviously, the first overall pick in last year's draft. I think they can actually make some really good inroads offensively. Robert Saleh is going to raise their floor on defense. Now, they're not going to be great. They're pretty much in the lower third in every defensive category last season. But if they can get from the low 20s to the mid-20s, maybe even the low or the high teens defensively, why can't they be between 6 and 8 wins this season? There's a worst-to-first team or a team that comes out of nowhere every single solitary season in this league. And if I look from a talent standpoint, from a coaching standpoint, I think the Tennessee Titans, whose offensive line started the year terribly, ended the year as one of the better units in the AFC by the end of the season, I can see the Tennessee Titans as one of those teams. I don't think they're going to make the postseason, but by the time we get to Thanksgiving, I think they might be in the mix. And for that reason, I think they and the Indianapolis Colts could probably be fighting it out for number 3 and number 4 in this division. So that's the way that I look at Tennessee. I think Tennessee is a team that can surprise a lot of people.
16: That's fair. You convinced me. They're getting 6 wins this year.
24: Hey,
16: that's not bad if Cam Ward makes strides. That's not bad.
24: Yeah, if you can get 6, you can get 8. You know what I mean?
16: Couple of bounces go your way. Some lucky breaks here and there.
24: No doubt.
16: Yeah, I do think you're right. The defense with Robert Saleh and the floor is going to be higher. It comes down to Cam Ward, who's going to be judged much more harshly because of the weapons they have around him.
24: No doubt. So we'll see exactly how that happens or how he progresses under the tutelage of Brian Daboll as offensive coordinator.
16: Are we going to the top half of the AFC South now?
24: Number 2, who comes in second place? I have the Jacksonville Jaguars, who won the division last season, coming in second place, 13-4 last year. They had that 8-game win streak at the end of the season before they lost to Buffalo in the wild card round. Trevor Lawrence finally turned a corner to a degree. I mean, people were talking about like Andrew Luck type stuff and John Elway. He ain't that.
16: Relax.
24: But he turned himself into a good upper echelon starting caliber playoff quarterback. How about that?
16: He's a better quarterback than Fabio would be with the same hair. That was an April Fool's joke, wasn't it? The haircut thing?
24: The haircut, that's right. It was.
16: Just like Anthony Davis with taking away the unibrow. Annoys me.
24: Was it April Fool's? I wasn't sure if it was April Fool's or the schedule release, but I think it was an April Fool's thing. I think you're right.
16: I think I'm wrong, but
5: schedule release.
24: Was it schedule release, Mike? Okay. All right.
16: What I'm wrong, Kevin. How dare you think I was right?
5: Am I wrong?
24: You have the memory of like 5 elephants. So, you know, I never know. But you lose Travis Etienne in the running back room. That's a big loss. You have Tootin and Rodriguez are trying to pick up the slack in the run game. We'll see how that goes. It's just kind of a giant unknown at this point. They didn't run the ball that great last year, but Etienne by himself over 1,000 yards rushing and 13 total touchdowns. That's production that they're going to have to try to find a way to replace. And they didn't go outside the building or really upgrade at the running back position to be able to do that. They have some consistency, at least offensively. They're outside of Etienne, they pretty much brought everybody back. Jacoby Myers, who they traded for at the Raiders midseason, is going to be back there for a full offseason in their program. So that's going to help. Continuity on defense, too. Devin Lloyd is a big loss. You're talking April, second team All-Pro at the linebacker position. That's going to be a big loss for them, but they return everybody else. Travis Hunter barely played last year because he was hurt. He's going to be back healthy defensively as their number one corner and probably still going to be part of some packages on offense too. One thing working against them, at least for me, Adam, the schedule. They first murderer's row before their bye week. So they start off the season, you can call it a bye if you want, on Sunday against the Browns.
5: But you then, win.
24: After that, Denver, New England,
5: you lose.
24: Cincinnati, Philadelphia, Houston.
5: You lose.
24: We might know by week 7 or 8 whether this team has a legit shot of making it back to the playoffs.
16: You know what? I'm thinking 8-9 wins might be their ceiling this year, actually. I could see a real regression. It did seem like they had some luck. Last year, they had that big win against San Francisco in SF, didn't they? They had some things go their way where I don't know if it's repeatable this season. I don't believe in the teal.
24: Yeah.
16: That was out in the 90s. We don't do that fashion trend anymore.
24: There could be a little bit of a regression. Doesn't mean that they're going to be bad, but just something to keep an eye on with their schedule, knowing they're not sneaking up on anybody. So if we're talking about 8-9 wins for them, and I'm talking about 6-7 wins for the Tennessee Titans, and I'm also talking about between 6-8 wins for the Indianapolis Colts, it's not that the division is terrible, but the bottom of the division could be mediocre. 3-2-4 could all kind of be right in the same area.
5: Mediocre.
24: Yes, very mediocre.
16: All right.
24: Now, the Houston Texans, I don't believe, are going to be mediocre. They were 12-5 last year, beat Pittsburgh in the playoffs on the road, and they fell to the Patriots because C.J. Stroud just forgot how to throw a football. Not, you know, I'll correct myself. He didn't forget how to throw it. He forgot how to throw it to people wearing his own jersey. That's what the issue was.
6: Passes it to the man.
24: We know their defense is dominant. Will Anderson, Hunter, Daryl Stingley, Al Shaier. They bring back Jadeveon Clowney. He comes back home, by the way.
16: Yeah, that was interesting.
24: But he had a great year last year, too, with the Dallas Cowboys as a rotational end. I think he had 9 sacks last year for Dallas.
16: Oh, he's one of those freak athletes types like Julius Peppers where you could have a longer career that way.
24: Yeah, and now all of a sudden he doesn't have the pressure of being the top pick like he did 11 years ago whenever he was drafted by the Houston Texans. He could just be another guy, another cog in their defensive lineup. The big issue for them, as we know.
16: Mario Williams there too? Or
24: yeah, well, Mario long gone from our guy Charlie Casserly. Their offense is the issue. Quarterback, not just quarterback of C.J. Stroud, but also their offensive line, which is completely and totally rebuilt. Left side of the line will be occupied by a second-round pick from last year, first-round pick this year. They bring in Evan Brown, who was a starting center from the Cardinals, to be their starting center this year. Ooh. Ed Ingram at right guard. Trent Brown, backup right tackle, going to start the season because their starting tackle, Braden Smith, who they signed in the offseason, is on IR to start the season. So there's a lot of experience outside of the left side of their offensive line, but not a lot of experience together.
16: You know
24: so
16: what,
24: that
16: though?
24: Could be an issue.
16: They got David Montgomery.
24: They did. I was going to get to that, too. That's huge.
16: Now, was he Sonic or was he Knuckles with the Detroit Lions and their nicknames with him and
24: Knuckles?
16: Jahmyr.
24: Jahmyr Gibbs can blow by everybody. Knuckles. I mean, David Montgomery, if you want to use the old moniker of Thunder and Lightning, he was the Thunder of the Thunder and Lightning. He brings some power behind him.
16: Look, if you can run the ball successfully, that can do wonders for your passing game, keeping the defense off balance in that way, which is what CJ needs.
24: The problem is they haven't been able to do that. They have not been higher than 15th in rush offense since CJ Stroud has been there. Yeah. So you can argue as much as CJ's issue is throwing the ball is the fact that he has not had much help from a running game standpoint. So if they can just be decent, you know, get yourself into the top 10, top 8 in rushing yards and take some pressure off of C.J. Stroud, that can help. They have weapons. Nico Collins is back for them. They have Tank Dell, one of the underrated pickups, and they just did this a couple of weeks ago. Kayshon Boutte from the New England Patriots, I think, is a really, really good number 2 receiver for them.
16: I think Drake May was looking for him when he threw those 3 interceptions that game.
24: Yeah, he looked at Romeo Doubs, who was another untapped potential type of guy out of Green Bay. And we kind of saw what he did or didn't do in that game.
16: Missing that Boutte. I'm sorry,
24: so,
16: I had to.
24: I understand. I'm banking on the Texans offense simply being

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13: 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Just a nice latte, please. How was your weekend?
12: 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You?
13: 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Ooh, could I get oat milk with that latte, please?
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3: Oh, boy.
12: Uh-oh.
0: Rich Davis. Ah! This is Covino and Rich.
3: It's simple. And you could say, oh, I'm just hating on Dan Byer and the Seahawks. Yo, they got lucky. That was, you know, that was your quintessential, wow, you got away with one. If I'm a Seattle Seahawks fan,
16: Whoa. The way the defense played there for the Seahawks in the fourth quarter, you think that was luck?
3: Oh, yeah, I mean, hold defense up. Play. But Danny, hold up. Yo.
17: Hold up.
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3: So they could be 0-1 with a hurt Darnold. 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
0: 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Live.
19: How do you feel about a game on a neutral? I can't stand these games. I really can't. Can we start playing? Get enough with college football starting the season in Dublin, Ireland, and enough with the NFL starting the season, although it started last night in Seattle, but enough with them having one of their first two games in Melbourne.

0: Melbourne, Australia. Nobody cares. And nobody, and I mean nobody, not a single player, not a single staffer, not a single coach on either of those teams wants to be in Australia right now. They don't.
1: So just a quick correction. You said across the country in Australia. It would be across the globe.
0: Well, that's what I meant. Yeah, other side of the world. You know, listen, we lost the caller. We lost Sal. I'm very upset.
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8: That's right, got the NFL six-pack coming up next hour. Coming up in about 10 minutes or so, we'll have Vinny Bonsignor from the California Post, senior NFL columnist, going to join us and go around the NFL with week one, getting ready to kick off officially here on Sunday. But right now, Adam.
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13: We're playing D&D tonight. 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
14: Gangsters, what's up, guys?
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16: Don't be jealous that I've been chatting online with babes all day.
17: Just keep your power gloves off her, pal. Huh?
18: Brace yourselves, gentlemen.
19: So, thanks to my Clippers connections, nothing illegal going on here.
8: I was about to say.
19: I got to see an early screener of Transformers the Movie, which is back in theaters for the 40th anniversary of the 1986 animated classic.
8: Thought you were going to say I got to see the inside of Club Fed, but no. Okay.
19: No.
8: All right.
19: And this was long before Michael Bay did Transformers movies just so he could try and hook up with some starlet he casted. That guy does movies, I'm convinced, just so he can be around hot women. It's not for the love of the game at all. Dude is trying to run game.
8: Unfortunately, I feel like he's not the only person that's done that throughout history.
19: Well, he's the one that disgusts me most when it comes to that, okay?
1: Girl, you're thicker than a bowl of oatmeal.
19: Yeah. Well, okay. Let me run it down to you like this. Megan Fox, she said she was sexualized on the set of Bad Boys 2 at the age of 15. She also said he didn't prey upon her or anything. But on the set of Transformers, she did say he wanted to be like Hitler on his sets, which is a pretty strong language, I would say.
8: Yeah, it's not the best.
19: The worst Bay has done, apparently, though, as I continue my hit piece on him in his directorial style with Transformers, the worst he's ever done is kill a homing pigeon, allegedly, which is an endangered pigeon in Italy. Apparently, a camera dolly fell on it. That's not funny. But he defended himself, saying he had video evidence otherwise, and he skated on those accusations. So, Michael Bay.
8: Well, look, did it fall on the pigeon, or did he, like, literally, did he, like, cut it? Like, this is like a, you know, Wile E. Coyote and a Roadrunner, where, like, he used the Acme scissors to cut it, and it doesn't fall. The Roadrunner moves away, and the coyote looks up, and it falls on him. Like, was it intentional, or was this like a Randy Johnson throws a pitch, and damn, sorry, the pigeon exploded?
19: I think he just, like, fled the country before they could actually get him on anything, since they were in Italy. But so, I can't stick him with anything outside of his interpretation of his live-action Transformers movies suck. And the only good thing about them was the late, great Peter Cullen voicing Optimus Prime, who was carrying the damn show.
6: One shall stand, one shall fall.
19: Who sadly passed away at the age of 85 just about a week ago. But I was lucky enough, thanks to my connections with writer and director Phil Lord. You may know him from Project Hail Mary, or I don't know, the Into the Spider-Verse animated movies, or 21 Jump Street. That's right, I know people. And the good Phil Lord.
7: Now look at me, I'm Mr. Hollywood. I know people.
19: He hooked me up with tickets to see that 1986 Transformers. Hey, I'm a NorCal transplant.
8: The real people, like me. You're not slumming it.
19: Look, next time I'll make sure to bring you as my plus one, Kevin. Then you won't have any issues.
8: Nah, it's cool. Next time. Why didn't I get the call the first time? What the hell?
19: Because you said it.
8: Lost my number when you're rubbing elbows with the Hollywood elite.
19: Oh, I knew you were going to take a pot shot at me and say Care Bears was my favorite movie of all time. That's probably why.
8: Fair enough.
19: But not only do you get to see the Transformers 1986 movie on the big screen, and I saw it for the first time ever on the big screen. I wasn't young enough to see it back when it originally premiered and freaked out all those kids when they killed off Optimus Prime. But there is a short afterwards called Optimus Prime Awakening, which was written by my other friend, Ryan Parrott, who did some amazing TMNT Power Rangers comics. So yeah, I know people.
8: Okay, cool. And then you had lunch with George Lucas afterwards, and then, like, who else were you rubbing elbows with?
19: Don't insult me. I would never have lunch with that man.
3: Use the Force.
19: But there is an embargo currently on giving away spoilers.
8: I don't believe you, by the way, but go on.
19: No, this is true. With Optimus Prime Awakening.
8: I meant about never having lunch with George Lucas.
19: Well, just to spit it in his face, maybe, but... Uh-huh. If the rest of you peasants want to see Transformers the movie back in theaters, it's September 17th. And I can tell you, the short Optimus Prime Awakening is very well done. It's smart. It's beautifully animated. And it was a beautiful tribute to Peter Cullen. It's his last time that he voiced Optimus Prime. So, first of all, if you're a Transformers fan and you haven't seen the original on the big screen, you got to go see 1986 Transformers. And even if you have seen it, you got to see the new animated short Optimus Prime Awakening. Pay your respects to Peter Cullen, and remember, most importantly, I know people, and I know Michael Bay sucks.
8: So, also, you don't actually have to pay money to make sure you see the film. Just walk up and say, I know Adam Oslin. Let me in the damn theater.
19: Yeah, maybe I'll kick open the back door for you like the old days. Coming up next, Vinny Bonsignor on the NFL. 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
13: Next. 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
15: 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Just a nice latte, please. How was your weekend?
13: 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Mainly working here. You?
15: Me? 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Ooh, could I get oat milk with that latte, please?
13: 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Of course.
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3: All that stuff.
12: Gatorade. It's got electrolytes.
19: Yeah, that's it.
12: But I mean, like, that's what it's going to come down to. You, like I said, you know it's going to be the first question in the post game to Sean McVay. You know, did you leave early enough? That's going to wind up being the story of this. And now, I guarantee you,
18: whatever that had to do with the Rams losing, whatever percentage that had to do, no team will ever travel like the Rams again.
20: No.
18: Nobody will ever do. Number one.
21: I don't think the NFL should let them either.
18: Roger Goodell is going to say, okay, that's never happening again. When we have a game overseas, you need to be there to do publicity and sell the game. It's what we're doing. So that's an oversight on my part. I will make sure everybody leaves ahead of time. But no team is going to do that because they're going to see this and go, well, the Rams left early and look what happened. What did that have to really do with them winning or losing the game? I don't know, but it didn't work. So we're not doing that. The thing is that by doing this, right, sometimes you put yourself in a position to really take one on the chin.
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19: It was an All-American battle in New York at the U.S. Open men's semis Friday night. Ben Shelton defeated Francis Tiafoe in four sets. Shelton now faces Alexander Zverev in Sunday's final. The Chicago Bears gave running back DeAndre Swift a three-year extension. Falcons quarterback Cooper Rush will start Sunday. Tua Tagovailoa is out with an oblique injury. In college football, number 23 Missouri was a winner at Kansas 38-21. Easy victories for Louisville, Virginia, and NC State. Boston College beat Rutgers 28-21. The late ball game went to San Diego. The Padres have won five straight after a 7-5 decision at San Francisco. Arizona ripped Texas 9-1. Tampa Bay, a 3-1 winner over Houston on a homer in the bottom of the ninth. Junior Caminero's 40th of the year. The Yankees beat the Mets 6-4. The Dodgers won their eight straight, 6-2 at Miami. And the Braves beat the Phillies in 11. I'm Steve DeSager.
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8: That's right. Hour two of FNA on FSR. It's Kevin Figures at KFig1. Is where you can find me on X. Adam is at Follow Adam A on X. We are at FNA Show on X as well. 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
19: Well, this talented man can transform from an NFL columnist to an analyst to a reporter, If he was a Transformer, he would be Perceptor, with how perceptive he is, since we've been talking Transformers the movie. Happy 40th anniversary to my favorite movie ever, but happy NFL Week 1. It wouldn't be an NFL Week 1 if we didn't have this man joining us here on FNA on Fox Sports Radio. It is Vinny V, Vinny Bonsignor, NFL savant, joining us here late night on Fox Sports Radio. Vinny, what's up, my friend?
0: I'm doing good. How are you guys doing? Quite the evening or morning, as it were, in Melbourne, Australia yesterday. I could say that. That's for sure.
8: Vinny? Yeah, Vinny. Yeah, the sorry to cut you off there, Adam, but since you brought that up there, you know, Rams didn't use jet lag as an excuse after the game for the way they performed, but just based on how they looked, how big of a factor do you think that short turnaround playing a football game after a 16-hour flight might have affected them in their performance on Thursday night?
0: Yeah, I'm sure it didn't help. And maybe that's one that, if they have to do it again, which I'm sure they will at some point, that is their territory. They're probably going to rethink that. But, you know, I'm way more concerned with, you know, Myles Garrett's knee. He made it pretty clear that he's dealing with something. And, you know, we kind of all assumed, oh, he'll be all right. You know, missing time in training camp. He's a veteran. He'll figure it out. They always do, and maybe he will. But he certainly didn't yesterday, or last night, or yesterday morning, whatever that kickoff was. And he looked like a shell of himself. Quite honestly, zero tackles, zero sacks. Obviously, just a non-factor. So they got to get that squared away. They also have to get Matthew Stafford and the kryptonite that is Raheem Morris, the defensive coordinator of the 49ers, who has now put him in a headlock twice, you know, when he was the head coach of the Falcons last year, in that stunning, you know, upset win by the Falcons, and Matthew Stafford in an otherwise pristine MVP year had his worst game, 3 interceptions in that game, and then comes right back yesterday and looked kind of confused and shell-shocked and, you know, pressing and didn't have a lot of answers for what Raheem was doing. So those are the two bigger issues for me than the jet lag. And certainly Myles Garrett is something that everybody's got to monitor now.
19: Vinny Bonsignor is our guest here late night on Fox Sports Radio. At Vinny Bonsignor is where you find him on X. Senior NFL columnist for the California Post. And, of course, does it for the Raiders on the radio side. Before we get to the Raiders and the rest of the week, week one slate here, did you find anything overly concerning about what you saw from the Patriots and Drake May against Seattle on Wednesday?
0: Well, yeah, I have to say yes. And this isn't, you know, a one-off for Drake May. This is back-to-back bad games. I know one of them was all the way, you know, in February, last Super Bowl. And maybe the Seattle Seahawks are his kryptonite, but he didn't play well in that game. And quite honestly, he didn't play well kind of throughout the playoffs last year. So, he fell off toward the end of last season and certainly in the playoffs and clearly in the Super Bowl and then clearly, Wednesday when they played. So, it could be just normal. The league has adjusted to him. Now he's going to adjust to the league or readjust to the league, or, you know, maybe we saw the plateau of Drake May, and now there's a leveling off that's occurring. It's a long season, and I'm not going to write too much into week one, but it's certainly when you cobble it together with how last season ended, it certainly raises some eyebrows. That's for sure.
8: You know, Vinny, going back to the Rams, because you mentioned Myles Garrett, and we probably shouldn't be surprised that he was a little winded and maybe he was on a little bit of a pitch count because he just didn't have much of a camp, so he probably wasn't in the best football shape to play on a down-in, down-out basis. But as you mentioned, what was called knee swelling throughout the entireness of camp, I found it interesting as post-game quote, and I'm paraphrasing, but he said something to the effect of, I wanted to make sure that I didn't re-aggravate my knee injury, and that was in my head, and that affected the way that I played. Do you think that the Rams could or maybe should approach this where maybe you lose a couple of battles to win the war? I know they don't have Aaron Donald quite yet, but Myles Garrett is dealing with this knee issue. It's probably not going to get better if he continues to try to play through it. Do you think of potentially trying to shut him down? Not necessarily putting him on the IR for 4 games, but just sitting him for a couple of weeks to make sure that it's as close to 100% as possible, as opposed to him running himself out there and potentially re-injuring it even worse.
0: I don't think they're there just yet, although maybe you know, yesterday could have changed it a little bit. They've got a tremendous, you know, training staff led by Reggie Scott, and he does a great job. And so maybe the better plan is to, you know, look, you're going to have to kind of play yourself back into shape. And the knee's not going to get any worse. It should get better. But it's just going to take a little bit of time. You kind of have to bite some nails right now and get through it. And maybe that's been the approach. But it's a knee, and he clearly said that there was pain involved yesterday, right? I mean, there was no mistake in what he said about it and how he characterized it. And so he's obviously dealing with something. So maybe that is the alternative, or, you know, maybe give it one more week and see how it looks when they play the New York Giants on Monday night, or how he feels, I should say, and how he looks, I guess, both of them. But I mean, it was kind of alarming. You could see during the game, as you said, him going to the sideline, and he looked winded. I mean, that is understandable because he missed so much time in training camp. But just looking at his face, you could tell that he was dealing with something even more than that. It was one of those facial expressions of, man, you know, like, this is just this is bugging me. It hurts. It's not getting better, you know, and kind of that look of, all right, what's the next step here? And it wasn't a good look, to be honest with you. When he had his helmet off and he was over there on the sidelines, it was kind of that look of not confusion, but concern. And so it's something without question that we have to keep an eye on. Now, hopefully for him, he wakes up, you know, in a couple of days, and lo and behold, everything's good. He's fine. He's better. And is going to go out there against the New York Giants and look better and feel better. But at this point, there's no other, you know, feeling to have if you're a Rams fan, or if you're the Rams, than at least a little bit of concern.
19: Vinny, and moving ahead to this weekend and talking about the Raiders a little bit, Fernando Mendoza is QB2. How far away does he look to you, just going off of preseason, and what are their chances against a Dolphins team that we expect to struggle this season?
0: Well, it doesn't help that they're not going to have Brock Bowers. He's literally the focal point of their offense. So 89 is not going to be out there, so they got to figure out a different way to do it. And, you know, we saw last year, Brock Bowers, in the one game that he was truly healthy, they beat the New England Patriots, and he went for over 100 yards in receptions, got hurt toward the end of that third quarter. It was really never the same, and the offense was never the same. I mean, the offense just fell to, you know, these terrible depths. They ended up averaging like 14 points per game last year. A lot of that was because, A, the offensive line wasn't all that good, but also you don't have Brock Bowers. And so you saw what it looked like when he was healthy against the New England Patriots. It was never the same after that, and the offense just never looked the same. So it's going to be a struggle without number 89 out there. Hopefully, an improved offensive line means Ashton Jeanty is going to be able to have more room to run, and they can kind of control the game that way and try to get something out of their wide receivers and Michael Mayer, their tight end, too. In terms of Fernando, they feel good about where he is. They feel good enough that, you know, if something were to happen to Kirk Cousins in the middle of the game, they feel okay that Fernando Mendoza can go out there and acquit himself. And, you know, the thing about rookie quarterbacks is, I always love this phrase, is he ready to go? How do you really know? You know what I'm saying? Like you don't. I remember Tom Telesco told me a story about how the organization, he, the head coach, and everybody in the organization felt like Justin Herbert wasn't ready, just wasn't ready, coming, you know, going into his rookie season to start the season. And they were convinced that he needs more time, or, you know, and that's going to be the plan. So Tyrod Taylor was the starter until, you know, that mishap on the sidelines minutes before the game started, where, you know, he had to get rushed to the hospital. Hey, Justin, you got to go in there. Well, Justin went in there, and not only was he ready, he was more than ready, and has never looked back. So it's sort of that little gray area of ready to do what? You know, is he ready not to embarrass himself? Is he ready to lead a football team? Is he ready to be really good? What does ready actually mean, and how much is it, you know, a distinction between ready to just go out there and take the next step of his career and then learn on the job? And so I think that's where the Raiders are. They feel good that he's where he needs to be. And if he has to go out there, it'll be a learning curve and all that stuff. But he's ready to go out there and acquit himself reasonably well and get better and continue to get better. So The question is, when is he going to go out there? When is he going to play? And, you know, I think that he's going to play sooner rather than later, but it's also predicated on how good is Kirk Cousins and how well are the Raiders playing. And if they're, you know, in any semblance of a playoff race, and keeping their heads above water, they're going to ride that as far as they can. But I think the minute that the season turns in a different direction, that's when you're going to see Fernando Mendoza out there. And unfortunately for Kirk Cousins, the longer they play without Brock Bowers, the more likelihood it is that the season is going to turn into that other direction.
8: Senior NFL columnist for the California Post, Vinny Bonsignor, joining us here on FNA on FSR. And Vinny, since we're talking Raiders, you were at the epicenter of a controversial day, I would say, for Clint Kubiak, or at least a controversial comment he made the other day when it came to the health of Brock Bowers. You specifically asked him about the health of Brock Bowers and Max Crosby, and he said that the entire team was healthy and ready to go for Sunday. And then less than an hour later, we found out Brock Bowers had a knee procedure and is going to miss a couple of games. I know teams like to keep certain things, information close to the vest, but probably not the best look when you essentially outright lie about a player's status, no?
0: Yeah, and, I wrote about it, and, there's a reason why I asked that question, specifically why I asked that question, and I'm not going to get into all that, but and his answer, it wasn't even that he had a procedure. He had the procedure the day before, and everybody in the building knew, kind of what was going on, and I know that there's gamesmanship that happens, and I get that, and he doesn't owe us an explanation, and he didn't break any rules or anything like that, or any laws or anything like that. But I would hope that if he had it to do, because I had general managers that were texting me like, did he really say that Brock was okay? only for an hour later for this news to come out, and their point was, this news always comes out. I knew something had happened. That's why I asked the question. I didn't know exactly what happened. I didn't know what the extent of it was. And as reported, we asked the question, and he said what he said. And you go, okay, well, maybe my information wasn't correct. Good news for Brock Bowers. But then not even an hour later, he wasn't at practice. He wasn't in the locker room. Didn't see him coming off the field during walkthrough. So it was like, okay, something obviously is going on. So I would hope that the next time he's asked that question, and he'll just have a better response. Even if that response is, hey, look, like what John Harbaugh said the other day, we're not going to get into anything in terms of injuries. We're not going to get into in terms of anything in terms of status. You'll see our injury report after practice today, and then we'll go from there for everybody involved. And I'm just not going to talk about it. So you could ask, but I'm not going to talk about it. I totally get that answer. But to say, no, we expect everyone to be out there, probably not the best look and probably a learning experience for a first year head coach. And that is something that, and in my column, I wrote, this isn't, we shouldn't define his character or his career, by that one misstep. And he does deserve some grace because it is his first year and this is all new. To him, it's not the easiest thing to be the spokesman for the team and the doctor of the team, at least out front, to the cameras. There's a lot that goes on with all that, and so hopefully, again, for him, he handles it a little bit better the next time around.
8: Vinny, if we go back to Thursday night just for a minute, because for as many people who are talking about what's wrong with the Rams, what about what's right with San Francisco? Adam and I talked about this a little bit in the first segment of the show. Because of Seattle and the Rams, it seems like people kind of left the 49ers for dead. But they won so many games last year, including a playoff game with several of their best players out. Now all of those guys are back in the lineup. I know it was just one game, but what was your outlook for the 49ers going into the season? And did their performance against the Rams the other night confirm or change your outlook or opinion of them?
0: Yeah, I mean, I felt like they got better from last year to this year. Number one, they were healthier, as you mentioned, not having Nick Bosa, not having Brock Purdy out there for a lot of games, not having Mykal Williams, losing Fred Warner, then losing George Kittle. All these monumental injuries that they were dealing with, yet they still won 12 games. And like you said, they beat the Philadelphia Eagles and won a playoff game. So great coaching by Kyle Shanahan just to get him to that point. And so you kind of figured that they were going to be better, just A, because they got healthier, but B, they bring in Mike Evans. I think we all saw the effect that he had last night. And then also they drafted, DeJuan Stribling, who I loved when I saw him in OTAs and also in training camp. Unfortunately for him, you know, the injury occurred. But here's the thing. Yes, I felt like they got better, but I didn't know exactly what that meant in terms of, all right, so did they get closer to the Rams? Did they get closer to the Seattle Seahawks? And at least on paper, in the Rams' case, no. I mean, they got Myles Garrett. They went and got Trent McDuffie. They got Jalen Watson. You know, they're bringing back Aaron Donald. So even though the Niners got better, I didn't think it closed the gap on the Rams. In fact, because of what the Rams did, they may have gotten pushed back a little bit. That clearly hasn't been the case, and they showed that decisively yesterday. I will say this: when I was up there watching them in training camp, they were getting after it, and it was just a physical training camp for them. There was a real intention to be physical in the run game, and you saw that 174 yards. I think they averaged like 5.8 yards per carry yesterday. That doesn't normally happen to a Rams team, but the 49ers and Kyle Shanahan and that offensive line really got after it and got physical and kind of imposed their will on the Rams, which I was a little bit surprised by. And then, you know, on top of that, Brock Purdy playing the game that he played. So I'm not going to sit here and say they flipped the script, but the Rams went to Australia with Super Bowl aspirations and a loaded roster, and the 49ers went to Australia with a bunch of questions. And it's amazing how both teams are coming back, and one team has more questions, the Rams, than we thought, with Myles Garrett and Stafford against Raheem Morris and kind of what happened and how could it happen, while the other team, the team that went to Australia with a bunch of questions, comes back having answered those questions pretty decisively, and all of a sudden I think their horizons change as well. Whatever we thought about the 49ers going into that game, I think it changes their ceiling, at least for me. Now anything is possible. That the team that played the Rams yesterday is a really good football team, and they're going to be a problem for a lot of teams in the NFL.
19: Vinny, in our NFL six-pack we got coming up, we got a category called Under the Microscope. I want to know, is there a game or a particular team or player that you're looking at this weekend that could make a big statement?
0: I don't know about statement necessarily. I mean, I like the Chicago Bears, and I like Caleb Williams. I'm really curious about John Harbaugh and Jackson Dart and the New York Giants. I don't think that they're not going to be a Super Bowl team or anything, but I'm really curious, you know, where exactly they are and where Jackson Dart is. I'm very curious if we're going to put a team under the microscope about the Baltimore Ravens and Lamar Jackson. And here's my other thing. Why not when we look at the AFC? And I know we've said this before, and we've all been guilty of it, and we end up all getting thrown in jail on it at the end of the year, and that's the Chargers, buying into the Chargers. But as I look at the AFC, you know, I'm not a true believer in the Denver Broncos. We saw what we saw from the defending champions, the New England Patriots Wednesday night. That didn't look great. Are you a believer in the Baltimore Ravens? Maybe it's the Buffalo Bills that you're hitching your wagon to. But as I look at all of those teams, I'm thinking to myself, none of those teams really, to me, at least on paper, have any kind of a decided advantage over the Chargers. I look at the Chargers and I think they can look any of those teams in the eye. So kind of, why not the Chargers? And I think it was the Arizona Cardinals that they're opening up against. Not the biggest test for them. Then the next week, the Raiders, they have a great chance to start the season 2-0, by the way. Their big test is coming. They're going to go play the Buffalo Bills. But I'm going to be, maybe not this week, but that week, I'm going to be very curious about, you know, the Los Angeles Chargers and how viable they truly are. Because when I look at them, I can't help but think, man, that's a good football team, and Justin Herbert's a great quarterback. And if they can stay healthy, and I know that's always a big if with the Chargers, but if their tackles can stay healthy, their defense I think is fine. They could be a problem for the AFC. So it's not the truest test for them on Sunday, but I'm definitely going to be keeping an eye on them, because if they go and blow the doors off their opponent on Sunday, maybe we're all going to be rethinking a little bit the Chargers as well.
8: You know, count me as one of those Charger doubters. After picking them to win the AFC West for like the last 5 years, I'm like, I gotta actually see them do it until I'm not gonna pick them again until they do it. But yeah, you're right, Vinny. AFC certainly is wide open, and they have as good a shot as anybody to be able to make a run. This, Vinny Bonsignore, California Post senior NFL columnist, joining us here late night on FNA on FSR. Vinny, as always, much appreciated. Thank you for staying up late with us. Appreciate it, brother.
0: Thanks, I appreciate it. And if I get thrown in jail on my Chargers pick, I'm going to count on you to bail me out.
19: You know, the Clippers got this investigation going on right now. I don't feel comfortable talking about jail and things like this.
8: Adam's probably more likely to go to jail than you, Vinny. I'm just saying, with the people he's associated with, you know.
0: Yeah, good luck with all that.
19: Thanks,
8: all right, Vinny.
19: Vinny.
8: Have a good night.
0: You too, guys.
19: Coming up next, the NFL six-pack is unveiled, the 2026 edition, six categories. We're going back and forth over the next hour through some of these. Plus, we got Mike on the mic at the end of this hour.
8: That's right.
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3: Rams, yet again, they do it seemingly every time. I'm so tired of writing them off. I'm fed up with it. Enough's enough.
6: Why did you write them off?
3: It's got to stop at some point. It's got to stop.
18: You got to stop doing it. It's got to happen.
6: So
18: I've written them off so many times.
6: How much of this did the travel have to do with it? I mean, Myles Garrett, I don't know. Maybe you're concerned about his age. Maybe you're concerned about there's an underlying injury issue. But, I mean, when it gets to the point where people are putting out Drewski in that Rams uniform and saying this is Myles Garrett now, it's not a good look. I mean, Trent Williams was able to have his way, and it felt like maybe you could call it schematic, because this is the teacher with the student, as Sean McVay came up under Kyle Shanahan. But I looked at it and just thought, man, that team looked tired. They looked like...
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1: 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Outspoken.
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24: This is...
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8: Thanks again to Vinny Bonsignor from the California Post, hopping on, talking week one of the NFL. And speaking of week one of the NFL, Adam, let's get to one of our marquee segments here on FNA on FSR.
1: Time for the NFL six pack with FNA.
19: Kevin, do you want to outline it for the people?
8: Yes. Six topics where we go around the NFL each and every week. I will run down all six of them and then we'll get started. We have the hot seat heat check, where the coach or player under the most pressure this upcoming weekend. We have the trap game tap, a favorite that is in trouble or facing a trap game this week. The beer goggles game, an ugly matchup that might actually end up being entertaining this week. Oh, Troy, epic fail potential, the player coach team that has a chance to have a complete and total wipeout epic fail this weekend. Under the microscope, the player, game, team, however, who everyone should watch closely this weekend. And then redemption round, the team or player looking to bounce back from last week. So we will start with our first category.
1: Hot seat heat check.
8: There you go. You want to get us started, Adam?
19: You know, it always starts with my seat as a Panther fan and whether or not I will remain one. Not because I'm a fair weather fan or anything like that.
8: Not in the least bit.
19: Obviously, that's not the case. No. There are just certain things.
8: They go from being your Panthers to not your Panthers on a week-to-week basis, it seems like.
19: To be fair to myself, Kevin, there are certain things I morally object to. Like having a ginger named Andy Dalton at quarterback.
0: The ginger gene is a curse.
19: Or a quarterback shorter than a stack of quarters in Bryce Young. If I had one quarter for every time I've criticized them drafting him, his putrid play, the Panthers organization entering Raiders, Lions, Browns territory is the worst franchise in sports history, I'd have a lot of quarters, a lot of money.
8: Okay, so redheads and people under 6 feet tall are people that Adam hates and doesn't respect. Got it?
19: If I had a quarter for every time I criticized Bryce Young, I'd be able to pay for whatever the dead cap hit would be if they just cut him right now. But I must admit, his overall play last season gave me some hope that Bryce Young can be a competent enough quarterback in this league. And while the seat is warm for me, I am staying seated during a Panthers game for now and remaining a fan. You want me to stay seated for some absolute cinema, though? Give me a win over the Bears at home this week. Show me something, Bryce. Prove you deserve me. You want all this? You want this complete fan package? What's so funny, Kevin?
8: Sorry. You want? You reminded me of the old the skit from Chappelle's show. I think it was Ask a Gay Dude, and they had Dee Snider on the street, and he was like, I'm not gay. You can't have this, but do you want this? You can't have this, but do you want this? That's the first thing I thought of. I'm sorry.
19: Hey, if you want all of this, great loyal Panther fan that has been around since 1995 to continue to support you, Bryce, go out-duel Caleb Williams like you almost did against Matt Stafford in that sham of a wild card game where you got to host it in Carolina even though you were 8-9 just because you still won the NFC South last year.
8: Hey, almost won it.
19: Yeah, whatever. The North remembers. I'm still from NorCal, and we don't forget how utter incompetent the rest of the division was for them to sneak into hosting a playoff game at 8-9. That will not be tolerated again. If you get in the playoffs with a losing record this year, Panthers, that playoff game will officially not count even if you win it. The ends don't justify the means. That would be worse than anything the Clippers are accused of doing in my eyes. And yes, yes, yes. And if my eyes have to watch Bryce Young do jump passes all season just so he can periscope his way above the offensive line so he can see where he's throwing, and we aren't successful, this is it. It is a club option for next season. He has to perform.
8: That's right.
19: Or I'm bringing out the club and putting it on his steering wheel so he can't even drive to a game and have a chance to drive us down the field. Bryce Young has me on the hot seat as a Panthers fan.
8: Oh, really?
19: And I might get up and leave if necessary.
8: Where are you going?
19: Nowhere.
8: Exactly. My point exactly.
19: Right back to the same spot every season. That's my hot seat heat check, Kevin. Who you got?
8: I got Deshaun Watson. I think for all the obvious reasons. $230 million guaranteed to do absolutely nothing. Literally nothing these last three seasons. Clearly on the hot seat in Cleveland. Most of their fans already done with him. Jimmy Haslam, like many others, falling victim to the sunk cost fallacy. It's like, well, I paid him all this damn money. Might as well run him out there and see what happens. Now, we did talk about this a couple of weeks ago, Adam, and it's smart. It makes all the sense in the world. Run him out there. Prove to the fans, people like us, yourself if you're Jimmy Haslam and the Browns organizations, that without a shadow of a doubt, this guy can't play anymore. So you run him out there, and at that point, you can move forward and figure out what you're going to do with your quarterback position. They opened on the road against a Jaguar defense that ranked 11th in the league last season, returns pretty much all of their starters except for Devin Lloyd. Travis Hunter getting back in there healthy.
19: Where's Devin Lloyd, Kevin?
8: Yeah.
19: With me on the hot seat.
8: Yeah, I was about to say.
19: He's worried about Bryce Young as well.
8: They said the team that you just trashed for the last about 2.5 minutes, that's where he is.
19: Me?
8: Now, look. Maybe Deshaun Watson's pulling the wool over our eyes, Adam, and this was just part of his grand plan. to lull us all to sleep, and he's going to come back and look like Houston, Texas Deshaun Watson.
19: I would not want to fall asleep with him around, judging by some of the stuff in his past. I don't know.
8: That is fair. That is fair.
19: Is it not?
8: Yes. But I think that when you see someone who was that productive, who was that great, he was a top five, you wouldn't even argue a top three quarterback at his apex in Houston, there's a number of people who would say, that has to be in there somewhere. He just could not have completely lost it, right?
19: Right? Right?
8: And I think he kind of lost it. But here's the thing. It's like, if he feels right physically, will you miss as much time as he's missed? Considering how poorly he's played in the handful of games he actually has played for the Browns, you have to think that it has to be between the ears, too. Whether it's the shoulder, the multiple Achilles injuries, but apparently he's not reading defenses the same way. He's not cutting it loose the same way he used to. I know it's a weird conspiracy, and I think I brought this up a couple of months ago when we talked about this. It would not surprise me that they put Deshaun Watson as the starting quarterback these first couple of games because they are on the road, and they are not expecting him to play well. So by the time they get back home to play your Panthers, Adam,
19: wait a second,
8: they're going to have a different starting quarterback in there.
19: They're setting him up to fail?
8: I mean, well, first of all, I mean, he already set himself up to fail at this point. They're just putting him out there, you know.
0: You're a huge embarrassing failure.
8: For anybody that says, like, well, you paid him all this money, let's put him out there and see what he can do. Once he proves that he can't do it for a couple of weeks, they can easily pivot and move on and say, well, see, told you this guy couldn't play anymore.
19: All right. So I kind of agree with that theory.
8: So, and I will say this, too. I don't know if there's a single player in the league this season for whom this year is bigger for than Deshaun Watson. This could determine whether or not his professional career as a football player will continue or end altogether. Because you might think that's an overstatement, but consider. So I talked about the fact that he had the physical issues. If he's having issues between the ears and he has a checkered past, what is his redeeming quality? What is he bringing you other than even being a backup quarterback? He's a distraction. Yeah. If the guy can't play and the guy has a checker pass off the field, he's literally, Michael Vick went to prison and did something horrible, obviously, but by the time he got out, he was still healthy enough to run around and play and be a productive player. If Deshaun Watson, even if his offseason off-field stuff is behind him, if he's not a good football player, why the hell is he even there?
19: You're not wrong. His redeeming quality, he makes a lot of money out of it.
8: Not for long.
19: That's why he's playing.
8: Not for long. Those checks are running out. They're drying up very, very fast.
19: Do we want to go to another category here?
8: Yeah, let's quickly go to the next category, the Trap Game Tap.
19: We got more.
4: Trap Game Tap.
19: Hey, Chargers. You know the best way to make people forget about your latest playoff failure? Give them an even worse regular season failure and lose your home opener at home to the Arizona Cardinals.
8: It'd be the most Charger thing to do, though, wouldn't it?
19: Right? If there's ever a trap game in week one, this is it. You may think it's a new season, and in the regular season, you're safe from complete collapses, Chargers fans. You may think we got Mike McDaniel, a.k.a. cool guy Rick Moranis, is your OC, and he's going to get the best out of Justin Herbert, and you're going to show off a new offense, and now a fully armed and operational battle station. But you better watch out for that rogue squadron with Wedge.
4: Use the force.
19: Because there's a wedge between you and respectability, and you haven't earned any yet or any faith that you can show up even against bad teams and not have a letdown. It's a new season, I know. The Cardinals, they have hope too. And nobody knows how to fly under the radar better than them. They are the most irrelevant franchise in the league, and maybe in sports. It is easy to underestimate them. And maybe
8: I even forget they exist half the time.
19: What if they're already planning for their week two opponent in the Raiders? Okay, they might underestimate them too. Maybe their week three opponent in the Bills is what the Chargers are looking towards. But I would say do not forget about the Arizona Cardinals, though. They have a new head coach.
8: Yep.
19: He's under the Sean McVay tree. And maybe they have the new Adrian Peterson and Jeremiah Love. I know he's got a little ankle injury going on right now, but could this be Marvin Harrison Jr.'s breakout season?
8: There better be.
19: Trey McBride at tight end is a monster.
8: Yep.
19: They have weapons to support Jacoby Brissett, who is likely a placeholder quarterback, but he's not inept. This team could be dangerous in a week one setting, like the lone biker of the apocalypse in raising Arizona. The Arizona Cardinals, they could be raising up. And you don't know what Chargers team is going to show up, especially because by the end of the game, half the team will be injured. Remember, they're already missing their center. Remember that whole sprained ACL thing that I scoffed at?
4: Somebody get a body bag!
19: Yeah, it was torn. And I'm not torn on making this my trap game tap, though. Everything has to be earned and proven with a Chargers team that consistently lets their fans down. It would be pretty awesome if they started the season off how last year ended, pure misery by losing to the Cardinals at home, or just not even covering. That would be embarrassing, too.
7: He's embarrassing. So,
8: if Trey McBride is wedged, does that make Jacoby Brissett Porkins? Is that...
19: Has he gained a lot of weight?
7: I like that. I'm big bone.
8: Just a little cameo just here for a short time.
19: Who was the quarterback that unfortunately passed a few years ago? That big old quarterback.
8: Oh,
19: he was
8: from
19: on
8: Kentucky.
19: The Giants.
8: Jarrett Lorenzen.
19: Yeah.
8: That Super Bowl champion, Jarrett Lorenzen.
19: I'm quickly not saying before we that's Porkins, but...
8: Before we take a break...

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1: 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The Odd Couple with Rob Parker and Kelvin Washington. 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
6: Mark, let's do it here. Let's go.
1: Beer goggles game.
6: No! We got to get to Mike on the mic. Producer Mike can't get trucked here.
5: No, we're not going to give Mike the stiff arm.
6: Oh, he's not getting Derrick Henry.
1: Hey, is this on? Quiet, please. Shut up. It's Mike on Mike.
7: Yes.
6: Mike was upset there for a second.
7: I thought you guys changed my intro on me.
6: We would never. Well, there was that one time. You were out that week. What were we supposed to do? All right.
7: You're right.
6: What's up?
7: All right, guys, with the NFL coming back, obviously everybody loves the NFL. Everybody's super excited about it. So I'm going to make this one a little bit simple today. I want to ask everybody, roundtable discussion, your favorite all-time NFL memory. It could be something you saw on TV, a game you went to, a specific moment in time that is your favorite all-time. And I'll start off while you guys gather your thoughts. The second time I ever made my way up to the Oakland Coliseum, formerly home of the Oakland Raiders.
8: The Raiders suck.
5: Giant right. dump.
7: Yeah, giant dump is correct. But
6: the
7: I went
6: Raiders or the Coliseum?
7: All right, Adam. All right.
5: Got the Panthers fan with who's got 1 foot in a jail cell. And but all right, anyway.
7: I might change the topic to Ballmer and Kawhi now, actually.
6: I'll be with some Raiders in that jail
8: cell. The Raiders suck.
7: But yeah, back
5: in... Hey, Josh Jacobs is a former Raider now. We're not claiming him, okay? So we want to make sure we make that clear.
7: Back in 2016, the Raiders actually, against Adams Panthers, the year that they won the Super Bowl, the year after, the Raiders defeated the Panthers 35-32. This was the game that Khalil Mack had a pick six against the reigning MVP Cam Newton in that game.
6: Those weren't my Panthers.
7: Oh, I don't want to hear it. You were celebrating that Super Bowl, though, huh? This was the game that Derek Carr dislocated his finger, came back into the game. The Oakland Coliseum was going crazy. And this was the year that the Raiders were actually good. They went on to be 12-4 that season. So that was a really fun season.
5: Didn't win the division there, Mike. They were a wild card. Had to go on the road to Houston. Derek Carr broke his leg against the Colts on Christmas Day or Christmas Eve, I believe.
7: Yep.
5: And there was their best chance of making a deep playoff run over the past 20 years was right there.
7: Couldn't agree more. But, yeah, guys, whoever wants to go, all-time favorite memory.
6: All right. I could talk about the late, great Fred Lane, who ran for 150 yards on the Raiders back in 96, 97, somewhere in there. Maybe it was 98, back at that dump, the Coliseum. But if I'm being honest, maybe my favorite moment as a Panther fan was the Steve Smith walk-off touchdown against the Rams in 2003 in that divisional game or that second-round playoff matchup. I lost my freaking mind as Jason Sehorn was diving towards him as a Ram at that point and being woefully short. And, you know, he wasn't the same guy for the knee injury anyways.
5: No.
6: But Steve Smith was a burner. And Steve Smith is my favorite NFL player ever. And for him to get that moment in OT with the Ricky Manning Jr. interception before that, that's probably peak for me, Kevin.
5: I have a couple. So one, if I'm talking about my team, it would be the Oakland Raiders in that dump of a Coliseum. I was not in attendance, but I was certainly watching when they played in the AFC Championship game in 2002 against the Tennessee Titans. And to cap it off, they ended up winning, I think, by two or three touchdowns. And the nail in the coffin was Rich Gannon, of all people, doing a bootleg and running and scoring in the end zone, basically to put the dagger into the Titans and send the Raiders to the Super Bowl to face their former head coach, John Gruden, who I had all the confidence in the world the Raiders were going to win that game. Obviously, that did not happen. Some people, like Lincoln Kennedy, our friend and former colleague here at Fox Sports Radio, believes that if Barrett Robbins had not gone on his bender and played in that game, they were going to run the ball and be physical up front with the Tampa Bay Buccaneers' light defensive line. They were not able to do that. They had to change their game plan literally overnight, and that had a major effect on how that game played out. From a non-Raider game standpoint, Randy Moss on Thanksgiving Day against the Dallas Cowboys was one of the great individual performances that I can remember, and he just lit them up. Double team, triple team did not matter. That was one of the most incredible performances I can remember.
6: Is that the graphic where it's like three catches, 180 yards, three touchdowns?
5: Yes.
6: That incredible. Yeah. That was his coming out touchdown. Party. He had the Hezzy touchdown on down the sideline. Mark, what do you got? Favorite NFL memory?
9: Chicago Bears, 85.
5: The whole season. Hey, works for me.
6: Refrigerator Perry going into the end zone in the Super Bowl.
5: Not good memories of my friend Eric Dickerson in that AFC Championship game, but a phenomenal season for the Bears. Super Bowl Shuffle, by the way, very forgettable.
6: That's fair.
5: Not my favorite track.
6: Yeah, the Rams probably had a better song.
5: Let's ram it. I don't know if that was much better either.
6: Let's ram it.
5: I think Eric will tell you the exact same thing. Not the highlight of his career or Jackie Slater.
6: Coming up next, we're going to ram the NFL six-pack down your throat. We got more categories coming up next here on FNA on Fox Sports Radio.
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18: Taylor gave me a take before the show, and I've just been mad at him ever since.
19: Yes.
18: And I don't think that's the take you're referring to.
19: Okay.
18: But I've just been sitting here stewing about it. Like, I'm angry with him.
19: All right, so he has two takes, because I believe this is not the take that angered you. So let's get to the first take here, Taylor. What do you have for us?
20: After watching Florida State SMU and seeing Florida State be 3-14 in its last 17 ACC games, it's harder to be this bad at Florida State than it is to be this good at Indiana.
19: I agree.
18: I like that take.
19: Put it on the poll. Is it harder to be this bad at Florida State than it is to be this good at Indiana?
20: Because those results that I just read, those are Purdue-level numbers. They're Northwestern-level numbers.
19: Right.
20: You're Florida State. You're sitting in the middle of one of the greatest recruiting states in America. You have a national brand, championship history, an enormous fan base, and your result is paying Ashton Daniels a reported $800,000 in NIL to be your quarterback. I wouldn't take Ashton Daniels on my roster if he paid me $800,000.
19: Put it on the poll. What's his name? Ashton what?
20: Ashton Daniels.
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22: 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Why does the age matter? Because generally, this is the same in music as it is comedy and it is with offensive coaches. Greatness is identified very early. Sean McVay, head coach at 30. Shanahan, offensive coordinator at 28. Sean Payton, late 20s. Look around. Clint Kubiak, mid-30s. Shane Steichen, mid-30s. The Seahawks, if you go to the last several years when a great offensive coordinator has left and he's been replaced by kind of a guy, it's gone south fast. Brian Fleury is 47 and for 15 years of his coaching career, coached defense.
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6: In the late ball game Friday night, the San Diego Padres won their fifth straight game, holding on at San Francisco 7-5. Arizona 9-1 winners against Texas, but the Diamondbacks are still a half game behind San Diego for the last NL wild card. In the AL Central, the White Sox have just a half game lead over the Guardians now. Cleveland scored 3 in the ninth to win 5-2 at Minnesota, while the White Sox lost 7-3 at St. Louis. Yankees and Tampa Bay each won. That Rays victory was on a homer in the ninth, 3-1 over Houston. Baltimore beat Toronto and Max Scherzer 7-4. The Dodgers won their eighth straight. Milwaukee 20-0 over the Reds. Atlanta came back for an 11-inning win against the Phillies 6-5. At the U.S. Open in the men's semis, a battle of Americans. Ben Shelton beat Francis Tiafoe in four sets. To college football, number 23 Missouri, a winner at Kansas 38-21. I'm Steve DeSager.
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16: Sound good?
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16: 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Kevin Figures and Adam Osley.
5: That's right. Final hour of FNA on FSR. Hit us up on X. At FNA Show, you can find Adam at Follow Adam A. You can find me at KFig1. Coming up later this hour, we'll take a look at some of the big matchups in college football coming up this weekend. The big one in Austin, obviously, between Ohio State and Texas. You have 0-1 Michigan, and I did not misspeak. 0-1 Michigan. I'm not counting that as a victory.
6: We don't count that as.
5: They're going to have one fewer win the entirety of the season whenever we talk about Michigan going forward, and I hope the committee, when they do convene, consider that as well. Oh, yeah. But they have a big matchup against Oklahoma coming up as well later this afternoon.
6: All right, Mark, let's get back to the NFL six-pack here. What do
16: beer
6: we
16: goggles gay.
6: You know, every Raiders game is a beer goggles game because that must be the only excuse for Raiders fans at this point for rooting for this franchise. You must be consistently inebriated and perpetually drunk. So the beer goggles never really came off. Kevin, you're going to have to trade in those non-alcoholic 0.0 Heinekens for something a little bit stronger here.
5: I just picked them up. I think the Raiders organization is actually turning the corner a little bit. There's optimism. More optimism than you seem to have for your Carolina Panthers there.
6: Well, so. I can be real about it. You only see them through those beer goggles when it comes to the Raiders. And things are blurry. So you might think you're watching Kenny Stabler or Rich Gannon.
5: I don't.
6: You may think that's Marcus Allen cutting it back against Washington in the Super Bowl. No, that's Ashton Jeanty cutting it back and losing 5 yards. Raiders fans may have met their match, though, when it comes to wearing beer goggles in order to enjoy their team. Dolphins fans drink like a fish, or a mammal in this case. They've been drinking those Jimmy Buffett land sharks in Florida and watching mediocre to bad football for quite some time. They've made the playoffs just 5 times the last 25 years. They've lost all 5 of those games.
0: You lose.
6: You got Kirk Cousins and Malik Willis at quarterback, and I'm thinking no less than 5 turnovers between the two of them. This game, I could see it being entertaining when I put my beer goggles on in like an AI slop sort of way. Bad, but fun between 2 historic franchises that have fallen on hard times. They've actually met in the playoffs 4 times. The Raiders hold a 3-1 record against Miami in the playoffs.
1: The Raiders suck.
6: Neither team, though, looks to be headed towards the postseason this year. And while that could make for a turd bowl of a matchup, I actually think there's going to be some fireworks here. Because typically, the best games for bad teams happen at the start of the season, when they and their franchise are still fooled into thinking they have some hope. There's no hope, though, for the Raiders or Dolphins. Just nostalgia and 50-year-old rings.
5: Rings that they at least have, which the Panthers don't. I will move on to my beer goggles matchup, and that is the Jets and the Tennessee Titans. You know, if you look at the records from last season, of course, you're expecting a giant dud, but 2 teams that I think might actually surprise some people this year. I talked about in our AFC South preview, I think the Titans are going to be one of those surprise teams that can creep up towards 6, 7, maybe even 8 wins this year with the improved weapons on offense along with Robert Saleh raising the floor of that defense. And I think to a certain degree, same with the Jets, I think they'll be better this season too. They have all the talent in the world on offense. The big question is obviously at quarterback. And remember, those terrible Raiders, which I can't disagree with, to be honest with you, Adam, 0 run game last season. So you have Breece Hall, along with one of the better backups in the league in Braylon Allen. If they can run the ball, which I think they will be able to, and take some of the load off of the shoulders of Geno Smith, I think they might turn a head or two this season. Now they're going to do anything. They're not going to win 12 games or anything crazy. I'm not drunk right now on the air, Adam. I'm not going that far.
6: Well, that's good.
5: But I don't know what the over-under is on this game. I can check it out if you want. But I think the overall offensive talent on both sides of the ball, I think I can definitely see this game being played in the high 40s potentially. You know, I think this can actually be a very entertaining game between 2 teams that are not going to make the postseason, but might actually be able to push a couple of playoff teams here and there throughout the season. So Cam Ward, the potential growth of this Titans offense with Brian Daboll as the OC, will be one of the more intriguing storylines of the season for me, as will this Jets offense if they can run the ball and get Geno Smith to be just half of what he was when he had that magical season in Seattle a couple of years ago. So I think this can actually be an entertaining matchup between 2 teams that a lot of people are not expecting much from.
6: You got love for those Titans. You like those new uniforms?
1: Pop quiz, hot shot.
5: I actually hate them, to be honest with you. I prefer the classic uniforms.
1: I feel the conflict within you. Let go of your hate.
6: All right. Speaking of some hate, let's get to our O'Troy.
2: O'Troy potential.
6: Now, somehow, I screwed up and don't have the O'Troy sound.
5: Oh, come on.
6: In my board. Do you by any chance have it over there, Mark? The hell's wrong with me?
5: I don't know if we
6: me?
5: Ever put it in that system over there, did we? It was always in our instant replay machine.
6: O'Troy, I'm so sorry.
5: Oh, my God!
6: There it is. And that was after watching an old man break his cane because Blair Walsh missed a 26-yard field goal to win a playoff game against the Seattle Seahawks back in 2015, 2016, somewhere in there?
5: It was around that time.
6: So this is our O'Troy epic fail prediction game here. You know, you mentioned this earlier, but I think Detroit fans are already on tilt. And not just because they're living in Detroit, but because they know their window may have closed on this Dan Campbell era.
5: Cover your ears, Chris Perfett.
6: Although, maybe it was just never that open to begin with, because I don't know if they were ever going to win at all with Jared Goff as their quarterback. I say the Lions be lying.
3: I wish you weren't a liar.
5: They have a halftime lead in the NFC Championship game in San Francisco.
6: As far
5: correctly.
6: As they were going, they weren't beating KC.
5: Yeah.
6: 2 years ago, yeah, #1 seed. What happened? They got bounced in their first game in the playoffs at home by the Commanders. Sometimes you get a sign like that of things to come. You probably shouldn't ignore it. Last year, they didn't even make the playoffs. They are arguably in the toughest division in the NFL. It is hard to be the king of the jungle when you're in the same division with the Bears, the Vikings, the Packers. Okay, the Cheeseheads aren't as fierce.
5: I mean, you should be able to be the Packers, right? I mean, come on. It's Cheeseheads.
6: Lactose intolerant, though. They can get to you that way.
5: Mess up your insides. I got you.
6: Yeah, they just really hard to be inside.
5: It's hard to be fierce when you're on the, in the bathroom all day, you know?
6: Let me tell you.
5: Who are you threatening?
6: Before probiotics became a big deal, I had some issues.
0: Don't nobody go in the bathroom for about 35, 45 minutes.
5: The only person scared of you is the plumber.
6: Now, if the Lions lose their home opener, it is week one, they're at home, to Breeze Lowly Saints.
3: It's so funny. Okay, anyway.
6: The lowest of the low in the lowest division in sports, mind you, the NFC South, where a losing record gets you the division. And they will have one by the time this season is up, the Saints. So if the Lions, you lose that, I mean, you can fully embrace the window is shut theory that many of us have on you. Losing to the Saints at home in week one would definitely confirm it. Now, I'm kind of interested, actually. I shouldn't be giving this guy and this team any credit. But Tyler Shook, last season, the last eight games of the year, he had a QB rating of 110. I added that up myself.
4: Oh, you can count. Good for you.
6: I did. You add them all up, divided by eight, yeah. Perhaps they give the Lions a scare, and Tyler Shook shakes their fan base to its core, and more Lion liars come to the understanding that they had a two-year run to win it. It's over now. They will return to the Lions of old very soon. Where you got players that end up retiring in their prime because they're so embarrassed to play for you.
7: Megatron.
6: And Barry Sanders. That's my old Troy epic fail potential game here.
5: By the way, Adam, probably for some NFC South animus, mostly towards Bree. No faith in the Saints, who are, they're the one team that people are like, oh, this team is going to break out because they ended the season so strong last year, let alone against the fact that they played against like the Titans and the Jets and the dregs of the league the last third of the season.
6: You know what? We got a miracle on a Friday night here during our NFL six-pack and the old Troy.
5: I thought so, too. Like, we didn't even need the sound. We can just do that every single week.
6: What do you got?
5: My old Troy is Patrick Mahomes versus that Denver Bronco defense on Monday night. God forbid I predict doom and gloom for football Jesus, Patrick Mahomes.
6: Or for the Kansas City Chiefs, in your case, as a Raider fan.
5: But look, I'm truly being objective here, Adam. Look, first of all, he worked his ass off, and credit to him. LCL, ACL injury, second to last game of the season, third to last game of the season, whatever it was, busted his ass to get back and be ready for week one. So all credit in the world to him for his work ethic. And you know what? It'd be one thing if he were Tom Brady or Troy Aikman, just a statue back there, and just had to drop back and throw the ball. But this is someone that relies on his mobility. And not only does he rely on it, he has to rely on it because Kansas City has done a gross injustice to him, I'd say the last 7 years. Whenever Tyreek Hill left, they have done a terrible job of restocking the coffers and giving him weapons to be able to make sure that he has enough help. This is almost like Aaron Rodgers for the Green Bay Packers after Greg Jennings and Jordy Nelson left, and he had 8-9 years before they had finally drafted Davante Adams.
6: Just take gross him injustice. For granted.
5: You really did. And then secondly, you're on the road against one of the best defenses in the entire league that should only be better. I know they don't have Jonathan Cooper. He's on the exempt list, and that's going to hurt. But as a unit, they are still one of the strongest in the entire league. I know the Chiefs signed Kenneth Walker, hoping for better production from their offensive line, but Josh Simmons is not going to play on Monday night. Sounds like Trey Smith is banged up, but he's actually going to give it a go, so that's going to help them. But it's possible Mahomes is back to his spectacular self and shows no signs of rust. I just don't believe that that's likely. By the way, before our guy Eloy from Compton like attacks me on social media, because I know it's coming, because I'm being critical of his Chiefs.
6: Stand down, Eloy.
5: I do not think that this is going to be a bad omen for Kansas City for the season. I said during our divisional preview, I thought they would make the postseason as a wild card team. But just the timing of this matchup is just not ideal considering where their current roster sits. I'll say I have a pretty decent idea of how Kansas City's offense is going to look against the Denver defense. Not great. I feel very confident in saying that. The bigger question, Adam, is going to be on the other side. Because I've said it before, Steve Spagnuolo, key losses be damned on his defenses, always finds a way to have his units be top tier in every season. They lose their top two corners to the Rams, which based on week one didn't look like a bad, might be addition by subtraction. I don't think that's the case, obviously, it's one game. But, and then Davis Webb getting play calling duties

0: from Sean Payton as the offensive coordinator in Denver, because Webb was getting courted for offensive coordinator and even some head coaching opportunities in the NFL. So the way to entice him to stay was to guarantee him play calling duties. So how will Kansas City, which lost both of its starting corners, perform against a Broncos offense that got better this offseason? Jalen Waddle, the trade there. Jonah Coleman, the running back out of Washington, who I really love. I think by the end of the season, he could actually end up being their starting running back. He's that good. I am not very optimistic that this is going to be a good showing for Patrick Mahomes on Monday Night Football going against that Denver Bronco defense, knowing that he's coming off of a pretty devastating injury to a part of his body that he really, really needs to be successful, his legs. I don't see that working out too well for him.
1: Just heal me.
2: Yeah, that'll definitely put it to the test. Next category here, Mark.
3: Under the microscope.
2: I got the Giants hosting the Cowboys on Sunday Night Football as my under the microscope game. For this reason, this sound right here from their new head coach, John Harbaugh.
4: I can just say this right now. Let me put a stop to all these questions, because I'm not going to tell you who's playing in the game. I'm not going to tell you who's starting. I'm not going to tell you what package we have in. I'm not going to tell you what plays we're running. I'm not going to tell you any of that. Okay, so we can make it great and have a great press conference, or we can make it uncomfortable. But I'm not going to tell you, because when you know, the Cowboys know, or every other team we play knows. And that's not in the competitive interest of our football teams. Does that make sense? So I think you can respect that.
2: Yeah, it makes sense, but I don't like your tone there, John. And I am now expecting the game to be close enough where holding back information actually matters. If the Giants now get blown out by the Cowboys, I'm going to say this was a whole lot of hooting and hollering over nothing.
0: I mean, yeah.
2: And Joe Flacco ain't walking through that door and playing four elite games for you anymore, John. And Beyonce's ass ain't shutting down the power to help flip the momentum for you back in 2013 so you guys could beat the 49ers. There were some fluky things going on for you to get that one Super Bowl. And since then, I don't know, kind of underachieved. You got a lot to prove in New York in my mind.
0: He does.
2: John, this New York media will eat you alive like a big New York slice of pizza. And you got a lot of cheddar by getting paid by the Giants. And so you got to make them great again. You got 2 years to show something in my eyes, but you got one chance to make a good first impression. And with or without Malik Nabers playing, who I think is who that question was about from the media.
0: Yes.
2: You better show something against them boys, them Cowboys.
0: With or without, I mean, Nabers is a huge factor as to whether or not they'll have success offensively. That's a pretty substantial loss if he's not playing.
2: Well, he shouldn't have talked to the media that way then. And if they lose by more than 10 points, I'm saying all those competitive advantages that they needed by keeping the injury reports under wraps, they didn't mean a damn thing.
0: I don't understand any of that stuff. Even going back to Clint Kubiak with the Brock Bowers thing, so we're all going to find out eventually anyway. The whole gamesmanship and who's playing and who's not playing and who the game plan. The game plan is already done by the time you get to Thursday anyway, or Friday. Like, it doesn't make that big of a difference.
2: Seems like he just wanted to be upset and cantankerous for no reason, or try to, like, really make sure the media knows where he stands and they'll never ask that question again. But this is New York.
0: They'll ask.
2: Yeah.
0: And by the way, he knows better. He came from Philadelphia, like with Andy Reid. He knows better.
2: They're not intimidated.
0: Yeah, the media is going to ride you. And look, if there's going to be a back and forth, then by all means. So I'm optimistic that Harbaugh is going to be able to turn things around. Now, relatively speaking, what does turnaround mean? I don't think they're going to win a Super Bowl or anything. But be an adult in the room and actually get that program turned around to being competitive again on a regular basis.
2: Well, I got that game under the microscope. What do you got?
0: We'll see. My under the microscope goes to Kyler Murray. I mentioned this being kind of a make or break season for Deshaun Watson earlier in the six pack. You can say the same thing for Kyler Murray for different reasons, but it hasn't really been injuries for him. It's mostly been inconsistency, the lack of maturity, the whole video game clause or whatever you want to call it that he had in his contract with the Cardinals. Well, now people are calling this his last stand. Everything's set up for success. You're throwing to Justin Jefferson, who says he has been mature and has been a leader since he's gotten there. Jordan Addison, obviously a big weapon for them. You're playing for one of the best quarterback coaches in the entire league in Kevin O'Connell. Opening the season at home against a Green Bay Packers team that I really don't know what to make of. We talk about how competitive the NFC North is. They won't have Josh Jacobs, who was on the exempt list for pretty horrific sounding reason. And again, as a Raider fan, I do not claim him. I feel like I've been hearing for the last 5 years or so about potential, all these potential breakout receivers for the Packers, and nothing ever happens. Or they have a good game or three, and then they end up getting injured, and they're out for the entire season. The Packers are good, but certainly not unbeatable or dominant. So, back to Kyler Murray. Going against that Green Bay defense that doesn't scare me without Micah Parsons, and even if Parsons is in there, I don't really know how good they're going to be this year, to be honest with you. They lose Jeff Hafley to the Miami Dolphins. Yes, Jonathan Gannon is there, who has had some measure of success with the Philadelphia Eagles, but we don't know exactly how that's going to work itself out. If Murray is going to have success, I think it's going to show itself in this environment. At home, against a defense that may or may not be that great. I don't think they will be without Micah Parsons this week. And there's some renewed optimism in Minnesota that they can actually get something out of Kyler Murray. If it's a dud, it could be game over for him as a starting quarterback in the NFL.
2: Oh, now, did you do game over because of him playing video games, Kevin?
0: You did pick up on that. Yes, I did. So he's going to have a longer leash, by the way, than Deshaun Watson, because look at what he has behind him. I mean, Carson Wentz and McCarthy, former top 10 picks who are just holding on at this point in time. But I do think this might be his last best chance to solidify himself as a week-in and week-out starter in this league.
2: All right. Well, that brings us to our next category, because I'm kind of on the same page with you.
3: Redemption round.
2: You know, last year, I was looking pretty smart for once.
1: You're a smart mother. That's right.
2: I picked Daniel Jones in week one to be a guy that redeems himself. And I think overall, he did, until he tore his Achilles. But their offense was on a historic pace to start the season the first month and a half. The Colts, they were kicking that hot horseshoe right into the face of their opponents. Vanilla Vic was anything but vanilla on the field. Daniel Jones was dynamic and showing the Giants what they were missing. So this year, I'm picking another quarterback. Another quarterback looking for redemption. I'm going Kyler Murray. A guy that is leaving Arizona like Nick Cage left Las Vegas, left for dead. That's where people have put him. But what if the common denominator is just the Cardinals? And that's kind of where the struggles and inconsistency come from, and never living up to the talent. Maybe it's more about the cursed franchise than him. Can you take the quarterback out of Arizona and take the Arizona out of the quarterback?
0: They've had some measure of success here and there. Jake Plummer was all right. Carson Palmer got him to the NFC Championship game. Kurt Warner had them knocking on the door of winning a Super Bowl before he threw a 99-yard pick six to James Harrison.
2: I know. But I think KOC, he can do some things. I mean, Vikings fans are more attracted to KOC than AOC with his clean-cut, boyish looks and dimples.
0: How did I know that was coming?
2: Those dimples would make a real Viking want to throw him over his shoulder and take him back to his boat, so they can enter Valhalla together. Like Kevin O'Connell is the QB whisperer, all right. He'll be whispering some sweet nothings into your ear and have you calm and relaxed, but also with just the right amount of stimulation so you can perform on Sundays under center. He might be able to get the best out of Kyler Murray and have him making the simple plays a little bit more often. He can get Kyler to beat the Packers in Minnesota this weekend. That's not crazy. He can get them to actually throw the ball over the top to receivers, like generational ones, like Justin Jefferson, who's been frustrated. The Hail Murray will return. All will hail King Kyler Murray this season on his redemption tour. It's going to be like the 98 Vikings all over again. Except this time, Gary Anderson's, he's not going to screw things up by missing a kick. And they don't got to worry about these Falcons like they had to worry about the Chris Chandler Falcons in that 98 NFC Championship game. If Kyler lights it up on Sunday, I don't know. It could get very interesting for the Vikings this season. I wouldn't be shocked by it. That's my redemption pick for this year. Redemption round for Kyler Murray. What do you got?
0: All right, well, I'll get to mine coming up next, but it's nice to know that you do discriminate when it comes to short quarterbacks. You hate C.J. Stroud, your quarterback down there in Carolina, in Bryce Young, but not necessarily Kyler Murray.
2: Well, if he could move like Kyler Murray does, where it's like he's in a video game, the ones he likes to play, then I wouldn't complain as much about Bryce Young, maybe.
0: Fair enough.
5: Run, bitch! Run!
2: He can't run like Kyler.
0: Get to my redemption round coming up in the next segment. We'll also talk some college football as well. It is FNA on FSR.
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19: Next. Hey, Alfie, what can I get for you?
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19: 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Mainly working here. You?
17: Me? 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
17: 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Oh, and I'll grab an almond croissant, too.
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0: We'll get to a college football spotlight here in just a couple of minutes, but we're going to round out, finish up our inaugural, for this season at least, NFL six-pack. I will give you my redemption round, the player looking to bounce back from last season, and that is going to be C.J. Stroud, Adam, speaking of starting quarterbacks.
2: Whoa. That's bold, Kevin.
0: Yeah. Well, look, he needs to. It's make or break, to be honest with you, for him this year. Nick Caserio said the team and C.J. Stroud's people were talking about a contract extension and gave themselves a self-imposed deadline for Sunday, before week one, before they actually play. And I would say, why the hell would you extend him at this point? What has he shown you to make you believe that you would give him franchise quarterback money? You've already exercised his fifth-year option. He's going to have a guaranteed contract this year and next year to see exactly how this is going to flush itself out. Because, look, we've seen this narrative before. We mentioned Kyler Murray early on. He got an extension from the Arizona Cardinals, and that didn't work out too well. You know, Trevor Lawrence, up until last year, was looking like it was a huge mistake that the Jaguars gave him a giant contract extension. You wait and let these things play itself out if it's inconclusive, which so far for C.J. Stroud, it has been. He has gotten worse every single season. In at least one major category, his number has regressed every single solitary year as he enters into year four here. So you can't afford to pay the wrong guy that much money at that position, especially when you're in a championship window, which I think the Houston Texans are. They have a championship-level defense. Young players, great players, who are on favorable contracts at the moment. If you can get a running game going, you really only need above-average quarterback play in order to win. So if C.J. Stroud shows you continues to show you that he can't be that guy, I jettison him and bring in somebody, just a veteran journeyman guy that's just not going to lose games for me if I have to for the next couple of years before I find my next franchise quarterback. But you did not draft this guy, what was it, second overall, I believe, to be average. So for me, I'm putting him in my redemption round selection, not for this particular game against Buffalo coming up this weekend, but for the 2026 season in general. This is his redemption year. This is as make or break for Stroud as it is for Kyler Murray, who I talked about in the previous segment. So is he going to be the franchise quarterback for the Houston Texans, or is he going to be another one of these journeymen, top of the line, first round bust, or maybe he ends up figuring it out and it's destination two or three like Baker Mayfield, and he doesn't fulfill his promise with Houston and he goes somewhere else to do it. I hope that's not the case, because you go back and look at his rookie season and how productive he was and how great he was, you know it's still in there somewhere. You just have to be able to find it.
2: Yeah, it's been shocking how rattled he's looked the last two seasons, especially in big games, and you don't need a lot from the quarterback when you got a defense like that, and we'll see what the running game does this season for the Texans. But there's your week one NFL six-pack here on FNA on Fox Sports Radio. More NFL coming up in the final segment of the hour. We'll get back to our two-on, two-off game.
4: I guarantee it.
2: Well, I don't know if we can guarantee anything.
5: Never tell me the odds.
2: We'll pick two favorites this week and two underdogs, but we got a college football slate with a few big games here, Kevin. I don't know where you want to start.
0: Well, can I start before we get to games and just talk about some headlines from the last couple of days?
2: Yeah, what are the headlines?
0: Well, one headline is 77-7. That was the final score of the University of Miami versus Florida A&M. To which I say, what in God's name are we doing? Why are we still playing these games? Why do we have major college football teams playing FCS opponents? I know the FCS has to make money, and they're lambs to slaughter, and this is how they help stay afloat from their athletic departments. But there's so much money in college football at this point in time. We got to find a way to compensate these programs better than to have, you know, 6'2", 230-pound defensive ends going up against 6'8", 370-pound offensive tackles that can run like gazelles.
2: Might be a mismatch.
0: Like, it's unbelievable. You realize Miami had three third downs the entire game?
2: That many.
0: Three! That's insane. Totally overmatched with Florida A&M, as are 90% of the times when you have these matchups.
2: Yeah.
0: So we got to find a way to get rid of these games, whether they're glorified literal exhibition preseason games or their glorified scrimmages, and you find a way to compensate the teams doing that in a more controlled environment. But to have regular season games where you have one team that's a 58-point favorite or whatever Miami was going into it against Florida A&M is a total complete joke.
2: It's a waste of time.
0: It really is.
2: Why are
0: even
2: we
0: Mario
2: still
0: Cristobal
2: doing
0: said
2: this?
0: After the game, he's like, "Oh, we want to get a lot of our guys a lot of run and get you know, knew it was one of those games. We want to get guys from our bench playing." It was like, so you're admitting that it's basically a scrimmage at that point in time.
2: Bro, this is big 2026. You were just in the national championship game last season. We can't keep acting like this where you get these cream puff games when we have a 12-team playoff now.
0: I hate it.
2: You don't have to go undefeated anymore and load up on bad teams to do so.
0: Now, I will say, now you don't have to go all the way to that level, and I'm still going to disagree with George Reister, who was on the show last week, when I said that, you know, it helps you to schedule down as opposed to, it doesn't help you to schedule up, because they're not going to give you credit for losing to a good opponent. I used Texas as an example last year. If they had scheduled somebody other than Ohio State, there's at least a conversation to be had for Texas in that final three, if you're talking about Alabama and a couple of others, because they will be 10-2 with two losses in the SEC. But I digress.
2: That beef between you and George, that's no joke.
0: That's all right. Hey, we'll have George on the show, and I'm sure it'll continue, and I'm all for it.
2: Same here. I just want to instigate.
0: Bryce Underwood, a microcosm of what's wrong with the college football world. Mm. We don't have the audio, and I don't know if you saw this earlier this week, but Kyle Whittingham at Michigan, obviously, by the way, we mentioned Michigan, 0-1, not 1-0.
2: Damn sure.
0: They're going to have one fewer win every single season or every single week. The deeper and deeper we go into the season, because Western Michigan was robbed.
2: I tweeted it out immediately. I said, if I'm on the committee, I'm taking this into account.
0: They better.
2: This is going to be a loss for me on the ledger for them. It's only fair.
0: But for Kyle Whittingham to say, yeah, you know, it's not a guarantee that Bryce is going to remain at the starting quarterback. He has to prove it. He has to show that, you know, he's better on a week-in, week-out basis. A reporter told Bryce Underwood that at a press conference earlier this week. And Bryce said, you said that? And they're like, yeah. He said, all right, cool. What do you have to prove when you are a super freshman who's making allegedly $10 million in NIL money, and if you do get benched, you can just cut and run and go somewhere's right to say, like, you're not, I didn't recruit you. I

0: didn't pay you. I didn't come here. I came here to coach you. And look, Kyle Whittingham has had success with quarterbacks who have not then been the best passers and have been able to run with and use their legs
1: right.
0: at the University of Utah. So it's not like he can't make it fit. But Bryce Underwood has to actually show some grit and some toughness and actually find a way to be able to make it work. And it just it comes off as if he just really doesn't care what happens, whether the team wins or not, whether he improves or not. He's good no matter what he does. That's how his performance at that press conference came off to me.
1: I'm all for college football players getting paid finally.
2: All you care about is money.
1: But it does feel like we've overcorrected to the point where it is, it's beyond Wild Wild West. Like, there's no uniformity. There's no regulations. Nobody has any idea what's going on and who is in charge. We're chickens with our heads cut off trying to figure out the college football system right now and the NCAA and what they still matter versus we got a playoff committee. It's too much. Like, we have to have some standardizations. Is that a word?
0: Hey, it works for me. We'll take it.
3: Do you speak it?
0: We gotta
1: standardized, standardized testing is a big part of college, right?
0: Well, it used to be. I guess there are certain colleges not.
1: Oh, they got rid of that too?
0: Not so much anymore. Now,
1: what the hell's going on?
0: Depends on where you are.
1: I don't know.
0: So I'm going to transition out of my Bryce Underwood rant and go to the matchup that Michigan has big noon on Fox against Oklahoma this weekend. OU's favorite, 5.5. It's at the Big House. Mm-hmm. And despite how bad Michigan looked last week, I actually think they're going to show out and play pretty well against Oklahoma. I don't know if they're going to win. But I do think playing at home, coming off of that embarrassing loss, I'm still going to call it a loss last week against Western Michigan.
4: It's embarrassing.
0: They're going to play well and show out against a Oklahoma team who's had their offensive issues to a certain degree at times too. Defensively, Venables, they're going to be phenomenal. John Mateer, I think this was kind of the game that put him on the map last year that vaulted him towards the top of the early season Heisman list before he ended up breaking his hand and missing a lot of the middle of the season. I think Oklahoma still wins the game, but I do like Michigan to cover that 5.5-point spread. I think they're going to show themselves pretty damn well in this game against OU.
1: All right, let's go to the biggest game of the day. Cal Poly versus San Jose State.
5: I made a money.
0: Okay. San Jose State shows a lot of grit in that game against USC coming back in the fourth. Oh, I thought you were being serious. You don't want to break this game down?
1: Well, they are favored by 20.5.
0: I'll keep on pushing.
1: We got Ohio State versus Texas again.
0: Yep.
1: This isn't the rubber match, but it is the third game between them. And
0: exactly. 14-7 last year.
1: Texas going to come through this time. Is Arch Manning ready for his close up? As Brian Seaman would say,
0: one, he obviously ended the season phenomenal last year. I don't know what I can take away from them beating Texas State. Texas State might as well have been Florida A&M again, and that to open up that discussion, but. Texas, much deeper. They have a more talent. Cam Coleman is a beast. He's an absolute monster at receiver. He was just suffering at Auburn. Quarterback hell. He had nobody to throw the ball to him. Yeah. Now he has Arch Manning that can get him the ball. They have a couple of really good running backs that have transferred in. Riley Brown is a good one. Hollywood Smothers was phenomenal at NC State last year. He comes in, so they have a two-headed monster at running back. I think they're going to have the ability to run the ball. They have a new offensive line. There's not a lot of continuity, but there's a lot of experience. All those guys have transferred in, have a lot of FBS experience, just not playing at the University of Texas. Sark gets labeled with not being able to win the big one, which I do think is a fair criticism. I think this will do a lot for him and his resume, as well as the head coach of the University of Texas. I actually like UT to pull this one out. It doesn't mean that I don't like Ohio State. Ohio State is very good. Julian Salen is great. Jeremiah Smith is the best receiver in college football. I don't think there's even a question about it. Yeah. But I think Texas is a better team in the trenches, especially up front offensively. And I think they're going to be able to run the ball to some success. And I do think that Arch Manning is a better player now, way better player now than he was this time last year when these two teams played.
1: They have won 10 straight at home. They got that in their favor this time. I also like Texas in this game. But for some reason, I'm an Arch Manning sympathizer. Or apologist.
0: Apologist.
1: I have no idea why. I just was like, hey, guys.
0: Are you in love with the
1: his
0: last
1: throwing
0: name?
1: Motion is not like Uncle Rico, okay? You're exaggerating. It's well, over the top. He's just a kid making millions.
0: There's a lot to like. I mean, once he actually turned the corner last year, I was like, oh, okay. Now I see where the talent is. I see what this guy can do. People criticize him for not playing against the best competition in high school, which is fair. I can't defend that, but. He played well down the stretch last season. We'll see what he does. This will be the litmus test right here. You're playing against one of the best programs in college.

0: NFL war between me and Kevin. Two picks on two favorites, two picks on two dogs in week one. We'll tell you who we got next right here on FNA on Fox Sports Radio.
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11: The Clippers team website decided that they would start selling, unbeknownst to the rest of us, Bradley Beal jerseys with the number 3 on them. In case you didn't know, the only Clippers player worth talking about that's worn number 3 is one Chris Paul. And according to Chris Paul, they told him, even after things ended badly there a few months ago at the start of the season, no one's ever going to wear that number again. We are going to retire your number, Chris Paul. And not even a year later, Bradley Beal, who showed up there, had a cup of coffee and a sweet roll, is the new number 3 in Clipperdom. Rob Parker.
12: I have no issues with it. The Clippers can do that. Chris Paul, can you win? 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
1: This is Two Pros and a Cup of Joe.
14: It seems like Aaron Rodgers has turned into the can man. He's got thoughts on everything. When it came to Matt LaFleur making a comment about Jordan Love being better at the line of scrimmage.
15: He's probably still mad I changed too many of his plays. Big statement when he had a guy win back-to-back MVPs, you know? I guess I wasn't doing too much at the LOS.
14: So, I don't know. I don't know where we're at. 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
16: Aaron
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16: Don't care, Doc.
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17: Well, here's the whole thing. If you understood that deep-seated inside whatever the good terms are, Matt LaFleur was part of the group that drafted his replacement. To me, it's all about him just pumping up Jordan Love for the season, but he can't honestly believe that when he says it.
1: Two pros, LeVar Arrington, Brady Quinn, and a cup of Joe, Jonas Knox. 6 a.m. Eastern, 3 a.m. Pacific on Fox Sports Radio. And now, Steve Covino.
18: Oh, boy.
19: Uh-oh.
1: Rich Davis. This is Covino and Rich.
2: It's simple. And you could say, oh, I'm just hating on Dan Byer and the Seahawks. Yo, they got lucky. 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If I'm a Seattle Seahawks fan,
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0: Gordon. God, you think that was luck?
1: 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I mean, hold defense up. 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
3: Mark, let's do it.
4: Two on, two off.
3: All right, I ain't letting the Cats pick for me anymore this season.
12: The Cats are out?
3: Well, okay. They got me off to that slow start last year. And I got behind, and I probably lost by 3 or 4 games, but that's all it takes.
12: Yeah, blame it on the cats, the animals. They can't defend themselves.
3: I will. Oh, they can defend themselves. Trust me, Kevin. I got the scars to show it. You want to give me your first? So, if people don't know, we do things a little bit differently here. We put a twist on things. You're not just picking lines. You have to pick two favorites, hence two on.
12: Yep.
3: And then you have to pick two off of favorites on underdogs. So you want to give me a favorite that you like?
12: Yes, I'm going with the Dallas Cowboys 3-point favorites over the Giants. I know you talked about this earlier in the six-pack. I think the Cowboys cover the spread over the Giants. I don't care who's starting John Harbaugh. Dallas is going to have your number in this one.
3: All right. I'm going to take Pittsburgh -6 at home against Atlanta, who doesn't have Tua now.
12: That might be an upgrade. I think I'd rather have Cooper Rush than Tua, to be honest with you.
3: Look, maybe, but I like Mike McCarthy back with Aaron Rodgers.
12: You like Mike McCarthy, huh? That's a first.
3: No, I like Mike McCarthy back with Aaron Rodgers in a regular season matchup home to start off the season. Pittsburgh crowd, terrible towels, all that. I can get with that.
12: Should not be surprised by my first off. How are the Kansas City Chiefs 2.5-point favorites over the Denver Broncos? Somebody tried to make sense to me.
3: I got this as an off, too. I got Denver as well.
12: I don't even know how you can logically explain to me how the Kansas City Chiefs will be favored in this game.
3: This has to be bias from just Mahomes fans, Kansas City Chiefs fans betting on them with him back.
12: That's incredible to me. So, please, by all means, give me.
3: Bo Nix is coming off an injury, too.
12: It doesn't matter. That defense against the Kansas City Chiefs, I think even with a banged-up Bo Nix, I'm still taking the Denver Broncos.
3: Okay, am, too. That's an off for me.
13: Was the fix in.
3: That stood out. My other on, I got a decision to make here. You're not going to do this to me, are you, Chargers? You're not going to do this to me. If I take you -8, you're not going to screw this up at home, Chargers, against Arizona. You going to do that? You ain't going to do that. Come on now. I mean, we got Mike McDaniel.
12: You're not going to do it, are you?
3: God, it's the freaking Chargers. Detroit -7 at home against the Saints.
12: Yeah, that makes sense to me. Because my off is the Chargers as 8-point favorites over the Cardinals. This line opened at 9.5, by the way. That tells you how many people lack confidence in the Chargers. And even with it moving down to 8, I'm still taking the Cardinals to cover the spread in that. So that's my off.
3: All right. I need another off. You need one more on.
12: Yes. My on, I got the Vikings 2-point favorites over the Green Bay Packers. I think Kyler Murray balls out.
3: I'll go the other way.
12: Really?
3: I'll go Green Bay.
12: Let's go.
3: Plus two against the Vikings. Green Bay, I'm getting two. I'll do that.
12: Okay.
3: I'll do that. We'll start things off with a bang here.
12: Yeah, we'll start off with me being up on Adam like we finished last season. Works for me.
3: F you, Kevin. Okay? It's a new season. This is 2026. Big 2026.
12: You can't blame the Cats now. Your actual Cats or the Carolina Panthers for anything.
3: You notice I ain't touching their line ever.
12: No.
3: I don't want to be let down twice.
12: Yeah. I'd say that's a smart strategy, by the way.
3: Yeah, it's gonna be like that.
12: Do
3: all
12: it on
3: year.
12: Your own team. Yeah, that's gonna be a tough one to swallow. So that, I just stay away from that.
3: Coming up next, Project NIL. You've been listening to FNA on FSR. We are Fox.
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18: If I look back on his last five games, so that's at the end of the regular season, and then their playoff push. 7 touchdowns, 7 interceptions. Pedestrian-like. Now, he was one vote away from, or a couple of votes away from winning the MVP. He did play great. Yes, the schedule was easier, but once he got into a consistent run of tougher games, he did not play well. Now, I'm going to put an asterisk by the numbers with the Super Bowl. He was 27 of 43, and he threw a couple of touchdown passes in the Super Bowl for 295 yards. But that game was out of hand, and those were garbage numbers late in the game. But you start to look at a 17 for 29, a 16 for 27, a 10 for 21, and then last night, 23 for 33, and 3 interceptions in the fourth quarter. A mind-boggling interception, because you know Mike Vrabel said to him, if it's not there, don't do anything other than throw it away. He threw it right to the Seattle Seahawks. You would have been able to kick a field goal, gone into overtime, where you would have been going against a backup quarterback in Drew Locke. And Drew Locke did play well, considering you're being thrown in there after the fifth play. He didn't have any interceptions. And that's usually where I start if I'm going to bring in a backup quarterback. How did you handle everything?
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3: It was an All-American battle in New York at the U.S. Open men's semis Friday night. Ben Shelton defeated Francis Tiafoe in four sets. Shelton now faces Alexander Zverev in Sunday's final. The Chicago Bears gave running back DeAndre Swift a three-year extension. Falcons quarterback Cooper Rush will start Sunday. Tua Tagovailoa is out with an oblique injury. In college football, number 23 Missouri was a winner at Kansas 38-21. Easy victories for Louisville, Virginia, and NC State. Boston College beat Rutgers 28-21. The late ball game went to San Diego. The Padres have won five straight after a 7-5 decision at San Francisco. Arizona ripped Texas 9-1. Tampa Bay, a 3-1 winner over Houston on a homer in the bottom of the ninth. Junior Caminero's 40th of the year. The Yankees beat the Mets 6-4. The Dodgers won their eighth straight, 6-2 at Miami. And the Braves beat the Phillies in 11. I'm Steve DeSager.
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19: Project NIL is right now, live from the Fox Sports Radio studios. Let's go! Here's Anthony Gargano and William Penn Charter School Director of Athletics, Daniel DeBernardinis.
26: Yes, a good morning, a good college football morning, week two, getting on the way. This is Project NIL, the AD, Danny DeBernardinis from Penn Charter, one of the oldest high schools in the country. I'm Anthony Gargano, for the fellas, your resident sports dad. As we kick off another week of Project NIL, school's underway. I was at a high school football game last night. It was packed. There was a whole bunch of stuff going on. It's just all around the country. You see it. And Danny D, $227 million was spent on NIL in July and August alone. We are in a different world, my brother.
27: It is blowing up, cuz. How we doing over there today?
26: Well, other than the Phillies letting us down.
27: Oh, man. Yeah.
26: So, Danny D and I, you know, we're from Philly, and you know, so we like our squads and the Phillies, Braves. It's a great race in the NL East, although I think the Braves put it to bed last night. They went ahead. The Phillies took the lead three different times, and the Braves came back. It was nuts.
27: Yeah, the bullpen just ain't it, man. It
26: stinks.
27: It stinks, and starting pitching's doing so well right now too. It's a shame we're letting them down, but it is anyway, what it is, man.
26: Yep, that's our guilty pleasure. We have bigger stuff. It's a college football Saturday.
27: Let's go,
26: week two,
27: man.
26: Dude. You got Arch, Ohio State tonight.
27: I can't.
26: Whole world's watching.
27: I can't wait.
26: Okay. Well, when you think about that game, Dan, like, this is all about Arch in Texas. Really, Sark, it begins with Sark and then right to Arch and then right to that whole program. Because every time they're in this position, they lose. Now, again, Arch is, you know, it has been all Arch the whole time. But, you know, I mean, we saw what happened last year.

0: I think he's going to play well. I don't know if Texas wins. I think he plays well. Listen, he's a night and day different quarterback than he was when he played that game last year at the beginning of the season.
1: For sure. I do. I think he plays really well today. I think he's grown, right, every year. He came in with so much hype. I love that he just stuck it out, stayed at Texas. You know, he didn't run from it. He waited his turn. And then he didn't jump the ship early, right? Like, last year was a weak quarterback class. He could have went out. I like that he stayed because I feel like he knew he wasn't ready.
0: Yeah.
1: And now he's in a really deep quarterback class, right? So he's not running from competition again. And I like that he's in this battle, man. And I do think he plays well. I agree that the pressure's on Texas. Ohio State, you know, their schedule's different. Texas in that conference, man, they got a couple huge games as well. Ohio State doesn't, you know, have the depth and schedule. I mean, the conference is really deep, but they don't have the top hitters like they do over in SEC. So it's huge for them. They got to get this one to try to get the monkey off their back because they've been super talented. But like you said, they haven't been able to get over this hump.
0: No, so, dude. Every time everybody goes, well, this is it. This is where they have to win, and this is where we're going to show up, and they don't. So, you know.
1: Yeah, they're just knocking on.
0: They've been hook 'em heartbreak.
1: Yeah, they definitely have been hook 'em heartbreak. I love that. They're so close, right? They're just in. They can't get over that last hurdle. And I think this would be a great start for them. I think the line's like 1.5, 2. They're home. They got to get it done. So I'm on the fence about it, but I think they're going to get it done.
0: Yeah, I mean, honestly, I'd be lying if I said I'd like to side in this.
1: Yeah, it's tough.
0: I mean, you know, it's easy to go, well, the revenge from last year, games in Texas, Arch has grown, but I don't know. I mean, is that going to let them cover Jeremiah Smith?
1: Yeah, right? Exactly.
0: Like, listen, Texas defense is great, but, you know, that Ohio State offense, it's sick. And I do go, oh, yeah, they lost so much on defense. Yeah, you know, they did. They lost 3 NFL first round picks, they just replaced them. Like it's a cycle, right? Where one first round pick begets another, right? So I look at that defense and I'm going, I don't really see any holes.
1: Yeah, no, for sure. They're elite, man, and they just keep retooling. You know, they lose, you know, 6 guys in the NFL every year, and they're right back. You know, so hell of a team. Interested to see if they can actually, you know, they've been kind of flirting. I know they've won one, but they've been flirting with it too. So I'm interested to see how they play this year. I'm very close with their backup running back. He gets a lot of carries, Isaiah West. He was one of my kids at Ohio State, so I always root for him, and I've been following him and his progression, and hopefully he does well, and they continue to do well as well. He's a Jersey kid, Ant.
0: Where at?
1: He's right over the bridge. I think he might have been Marlton.
0: Oh, get out.
1: Yeah, really good kid. But, yeah, he splits times with Bo Jackson back there.
0: Yeah, I seen him. I didn't realize he was from Jersey.
1: Yeah, he's right over the bridge.
0: Wow. Yeah, did you get – he was at the prep?
1: Yeah, he was at the prep 4 years.
0: Wow.
1: This is an interesting story. He initially committed to North Carolina – and then we did like this.
0: Oh, with Belichick? Or no, it was before
1: Belichick? No, pre-Belichick.
0: Right.
1: And then we used to do this like type of pro day for all our guys in the spring. And college coaches come in, you know, they see it. And Ohio State had a new running back coach, and he crushed it at this like pro day. And he's like, I want him. So he ended up decommitting, going to Ohio State, and played as a true freshman last year. Wow. And now he's right there. He's number 2. So excited for him.
0: Listen, that means next year the job's his. That's great.
1: Yeah, he's a dude, man. He's a dude. Yeah. But college football, I don't know if they, you know, how this worked out, but last week, you know, you had the Ole Miss game. This week, we have this Texas Ohio State game. Next week, we got LSU, Ole Miss, in Ole Miss. I mean, they're putting out bangers, man. Every week so far, there's been these elite games you want to stay up for. And then also, you got the Michigan Oklahoma game today. Michigan didn't look great, but still, that's a big game.
0: It's a great game.
1: I know, man.
0: Michigan, Oklahoma. Listen, after the whole Western, you know, debacle, you know, Michigan's got to be ready, right? Like, you know, this is no joke. And Oklahoma didn't play anybody, but Oklahoma looked good. Like, Mateer, and I get they didn't play anybody, but Mateer looked a lot better throwing the football.
1: Yeah, I'm excited. I mean, like I said, they've just been putting out these first couple weeks, man. I don't know how this fell into place, but every week they got the primetime special, and it's must-see TV right now. I'm loving it.
0: Well, they schedule the stuff. They're like, who we got? Let's go. TV's no joke, right? TV knows what's up. To your point, listen, we saw the debut of the NFL Wednesday and Thursday, right? And I love the NFL as you do. I mean, we love the NFL. Let me just say this, though. And again, there's way more game. We saw two games, so I'm not making a whole rash judgment. But there is the big college football games, like we saw at week zero or week one, like the Sunday night that Ole Miss game.
1: Yep, the right? Ole Miss Louisville.
0: Yeah, like those games were better.
1: Oh yeah, and then again, we talked about it a few weeks ago. That just the fandoms and a lot. Not every NFL team has the fandom that these college, you know, bring. It's so cool. So it's again. There's this, you know, we compared it to like European soccer. You know, yeah. European football, and how they follow their teams, these college teams. And yeah, it's super cool. And you're right. So far, I mean, NFL is still king.
0: I mean, listen, I'm not saying, you know, the NFL's the NFL, but it's just interesting to me that the college games, they felt way more alive. Like, truthfully, the two games now, you know, you're in Australia and it's Netflix and they're still trying to figure out how to do football. So, like, I get it. NBC's elite. And it's Seattle, and Seattle's a great team, you know, great sports town. And it wasn't sleepy, but it wasn't, you know, what you see in college and the energy that you have in college.
1: It's driving me, look, I love that they're getting money from these streaming deals. It drives me nuts when they're on one of the services because you can't flip. I like to watch multiples. I can't have it on the multi-screen.
0: Well, that's why Netflix only works on a singular.
1: You know, there's
0: night.
1: Baseball on there, was still college football on. I want to watch it all, and you know, you can do the quad boxes and stuff like that when it's on regular cable or you know on YouTube TV or whatever it is. But when it's on that singular streaming network, when it's on Prime or when it's on Netflix, it drives me nuts.
0: I use my laptop when it's on Netflix.
1: You gotta have multiple TVs.
0: I do. I have the iPad out when it's on Netflix.
1: Yeah, I'm a flipper, man. I want to break our.
0: No, I listen. I'm a flipper too. Like you know, listen. You're a sports fan. You're a flipper. That's what it is. But you know, what are you going to do?
1: Yeah, man.
0: I mean, that's the perils of it. But the college start. I was at a high school game last night. I wanted to bring this up to you.
1: Yeah, what right? We got? Who'd you see?
0: I was St. Augustine, right? Okay. I had to go and
1: new look, St. Augustine squad.
0: Yeah, they're very good. I mean, they were up 27-0 at halftime. My son goes to St. Augustine prep, so I was there, and the energy had been. I don't know. I mean, this is tucked away in Bumbletown, New Jersey. All right, in the blueberry fields of South Jersey. Like people think of New Jersey as the Sopranos, and there's a ton of people, and that's all in the central and northern part of New Jersey.
1: Yep.
0: But South Jersey, until you get to the seashore and the beach, is all farmland. And it's all like woods and farmland. And my son's school is tucked away in one of these settings. So you drive through darkness, right? And hearing the cicadas, and you make a left, and all of a sudden the school's there, and it's a big sports school, so, as you know, in Jersey. And so you see the lights from the field for like 2 miles. And man, there had been, you know, 3,500 people there last night.
1: Love it.
0: It was wild.
1: We're talking about settings and, you know, feeling the game and, you know, the production. high school football, Friday Night Lights, there's nothing like it, especially when you're getting thousands of people there. I mean, you got people of all ages, you know, you got kids, you got the ball boys. It's just authentic, man. I love it. I mean, I've been around it for years. You know, I've been an AD now in the high school level for 13 years. I get chills every time I see it, man. Like when I'm there in those environments, I love it, man. It gets me so excited. Still, and I've been to hundreds.
0: Do you guys play at night? Do you guys do it under the lights?
1: No, we don't. Our league is a Saturday. Non-league, we will, but our league is a Saturday day game league.
0: Wow. Will they ever change that?
1: I doubt. Not everyone has lights. A lot of these beautiful campuses, they don't do lights. They're surrounded. You know, they do a lot of. For a day game, Saturday day game.
0: Yeah.
1: League. I don't know. I don't know the justification.
0: You guys have lights, though, right? You guys have lights.
1: No, we rent them. We don't have them.
0: Really?
1: The neighbors aren't. I guess there's some type of agreement. I'm working through it, but we need them.
0: Wow.
1: Especially the technology today. You can make these lights focus in on a quarter on the field. Like, you can take them so you don't see them anywhere besides the field.
0: Right.
1: It's in a wealthy area. Nice houses around there. You know, we're in the city, so.
0: Right.
1: But
0: you need it from, this time of the year when during the school year, the first part of the year when.
1: Yeah, that's why we'll rent
0: it. It gets dark. Like, you know, if you got baseball or whatever games.
1: Yeah,
0: you got
1: late
0: going
1: October,
0: on.
1: It's getting dark at, you know,
0: 5 o'clock. Yeah. Yeah, you guys need it. That's why. And you also, you know, listen, football, there's something about that, man. Like, just like last night being there, the energy and watching those kids. I mean, it's pretty awesome. I will say, I love, and I brought this up a couple times. It's worth bringing up again because I was around some of the kids last night, some of the players. And I admire these high school, college athletes now in such a big way. These are kids, right? And they are so into their craft. Like, they're so into it. There's nothing promised to them, right? Unless you're one of the elites. There's nothing, and the amount of work that these kids put in while the rest of their peers, you know, are video games or partying or whatever, you know, so many of them so buttoned up and they working out a couple times a day and pushing weight, doing sprints. Like, I just admire these kids.
1: Now they sacrifice a lot for the sport they love. And, you know, I try to elevate that and, you know, champion them. And it's a lot of work. Like, you know, I tell them nothing great comes easy, right? Because if it's easy, everyone would be doing it, right? So if you really have this passion, you got to put the work in, right? And we try to give them the tools and resources so they can have the ability to work hard and be great. And it's, I love it, man. I love the kids and a lot of our sports teams, you know, they're there, you know, all summer, right? They're coming in, you know, putting work in, coming in early. You're going at 6 a.m. to beat the heat. You know, there's a lot of dedication that, you know, kids are usually sleeping in or, like you said, on the video games. And this is something really special. And, you know, it takes a lot of work to put out a great product. And these kids work so hard. So it's great to give them their flowers. And I love that you notice it and, you know, that people are, you know, acknowledging all the time and energy it goes into to honing their craft, you know?
0: Yeah, I just admire these kids for it. I so appreciate it. And here's the thing. You brought this up before. And if there's any parents listening, and this is one of the most important things out there, you said this, Danny D, that you want to get your kid, if your kid's an athlete, whatever sport it is, in the program. Where when they go into the program, all the kids are doing the right thing. So this way, because the kid is always going to do, 90% of the time, is going to do what the group does. And if the group is doing their homework and striving for good grades and, you know, doing their lift and, you know, being dedicated to the sport, well, they're going to fall into that. And you've said this as someone that's dealt with kids for that many years. You've seen that pattern.
1: Yeah, I mean, like, it's a numbers thing. Like, if it's 50-50, you know, and kids are, like, kind of horse playing and not being locked in, you know, or even 60-40 where people are locked in 60 and 40 aren't, there's a you know, they could fall off, right? You need to have that culture where people are locked in, and those kids that are, you know, historically known for fighting and are not one to lock in, they fall in line because it's, you know, they don't want to be left out, right? It's a numbers thing with these kids, and they want to do what the majority's doing most of the time. So when the culture's right and you're doing things the right way and the kids are following it, more kids fall in line. I say it in the classroom, and, you know, I see a lot of these, you know, private schools I've been at that's kind of been the sauce that's made them successful in a lot of different ways.
0: Yeah, I mean, that's a big deal, dude. Like, that is. I just think there's something about that and I think it's important for where you're going to steer your child to go somewhere where the majority's doing the work. This way, you know, he'll stay on it.
1: For sure. It's just, again, it's giving them the platform, giving them the structure, giving them the outlet to be great, right? And that's what I try to do as an athletic director, is put them around the right people, put, you know, our youth around the bright resources, and then, you know, help them achieve their goals and dreams, right? And get them to that next level. And, you know, I've seen it. I've been so lucky to see it so many times with kids going to the next level and then even professional. So I know what it looks like, so I can speak to it.
0: Yeah, yeah.
1: And kind of just preach that knowledge and instill that in them to hopefully, you know, continue to be great and follow that dreams.
0: Well, we got lots to get to still. Dude, $227 million.
1: I can't wait to get into it.
0: All right. I need you to dive into that number and what it means. And let's follow the case. What's going on with the judge in Colorado who opened up the can of worms for the class of 22. So I want the latest on that. Lots to get to. This is Project NIL exclusively on Fox Sports Radio.
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9: 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Covino and Rich. The Odd Couple with Rob Parker and Kelvin Washington. The Jason Smith Show with Mike Harmon. And The Ben Maller Show. 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
17: Because he didn't, and Drake May throws a pick on the very next play. That was a huge, huge... I mean, look at this thing. A wide receiver that can't catch. Kind of a revelation. Green Bay let him go. So he basically, what I'm watching, when I watch Drake May, all the scouts said he was a less refined, more raw Justin Herbert. And Herbert has games like this. And that's what he is. He is the East Coast Justin Herbert, but he doesn't have as many snaps, and he's a little raw. And whereas if you speed up a Matt Stafford, Matt Stafford can still dice up the Seahawks. If you speed up Drake May, you know, he rushes. He throws off his back foot. So this is what, remember, the Patriots did not play any starters in the preseason.
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0: Project NIL, Danny DeBernardinis, Danny D, the AD. I'm Anthony Gargano from the Fellas, your sports dad. We got a game today, Danny D. For our opener against the defending champions of Medford, New Jersey.
1: Oh boy, we locked in.
0: Yeah, he was locked in last night. He was in bed early. No screens. I'm like, dude, no screens. I don't see it.
1: All right.
0: No screens. Lock it down. Get a good night's sleep. But our O-line is not good.
1: Got to win the trenches, Ant.
0: It's small. It's inexperienced. It's not good. This is not going to be good. They had a weigh-in yesterday. And this is for youth ball. And at the weigh-in, he saw a couple other teams. He's like, Daddy, there's this team that had a 6'7", I guess he was a tight end, 6'7", kid. And another kid had a 6'2" back. Because these kids get reclassed. They're like 15 years old playing.
1: Yeah.
0: And Art's
1: 6'7"s. Sheesh.
0: Yeah. I know. I was thinking, all right, did you get the name for Danny D?
1: Yeah, come on, man. Give me some stats over here. Come on.
0: Uncle Danny D needs
1: come on, Moss. Come on. I'm trying to work out here, bub.
0: Anyway, tell us about the $227 million that was spent in NIL in just July and August, and make sense of it. What does it mean?
1: Yeah, so it's basically doubled the entire first year. So from July 1 to August 31st, there's been $227 million in deals approved. So like we've explained before, when there's these deals that are outside of the school payments. So look, this is still not including the $22 million that the schools can spend. Cap. Right? Each school can spend $22 million. So this does not include that. So this is why this number, we're in the billions probably close to, with all the schools spending their $22 million. Adding on top of this, but $227 million in the deals and from July to August have been approved. So that's through the third party, Deloitte, who's the third party who has to evaluate these deals to say they're justified, right? So it was about 7,600 deals. $227 million were approved. 484 were denied, about worth $67 million. So my question is, and I don't have the answer to this, and I'm trying to dig deeper. Like, what happens to those deals that are denied? Are they appealed? Do they find a different way? Do they rework it? Like, just because it's denied, I'm sure it just doesn't die. Do they have to rework the deal to make sure it's checking all the boxes for the third party to approve it?
0: Yeah, right? What are you really trying to do? How do you differentiate it, right? Like, what would cause you to rule against a deal? Is it you're not sufficiently giving, there's no real work for the money?
1: Yeah, they're supposed to, when it initially came out, they were saying it had to be justified, and they never really got, it was pretty gray. They're like, right. We want to justify these deals. This is why it'd be interesting, and it went to segue a little bit. We're going to talk to someone who's like in the NIL space, the NIL general manager, hopefully soon.
0: Yes.
1: To kind of answer some of these questions that.
0: Yes.
1: That it's not known to the, it's not really talked about because it's so new. And we're trying to get a really understanding, like, what happens to these deals? Are they reworked and why are they denied in the first place? Because we haven't, to the public, it's not really been told of what is considered approved or not, right? They vaguely touched it. So this third party, there's associated, companies and then like non-associates. So when the NIL first came out, everyone just assumed it was like Gatorade or like a car dealership or, these big companies are going to, this is what NIL is. And obviously it didn't turn into that, right? Because there's a lot of private funding. You have these, these billionaires who are funding their favorite colleges or where they went. And I don't know how they're justifying these deals, right? Because they're not. They're not Gatorade, right? They're not Nike, right? There's a.
0: We just saw the Kawhi Leonard situation in the NBA.
1: Yes, exactly. So
0: yes,
1: it's really interesting to see it play out and just see how it's grown every year, and like with all this, close to $250 million in 2 months that are not, that are outside the school is pretty wild. And it just says, like, you know, it's not what everyone thought it was going to be, right? You know, like, it's completely different. So, like, in other words, like, the first 12 months, there was, you know, $355 million in deals approved. And in the last 2 months, there was $227. So it's just growing and growing and growing. And I'm not sure. I'm also interested to find out, are these deals, because, like, I knew kids who, like, were signed, once they signed their letter of intent, they were starting to get paid June 1st once they graduated high school. Their payments would start, their monthly payments. A lot of this is broken down monthly. These kids don't get lump sums.
0: It's right.
1: Spread out over 12 months or 18 months, depending on where you're at. But is this, do they just line up all the deals for the upcoming season? Is this just the football deals? Because I'm assuming a lot of them were already paid already. So, like, are these future deals, or these deals of student athletes that will be in school next year or maybe enrolling right. late? Like, these are the questions that we don't get the data on.
0: And you said that their kids are getting paid, starting to get paid in high school now.
1: They can. Yeah, they can. Yeah. They can take. And, you know, the ones I've seen, a majority of times, they get paid when they graduate, like, that first year. So, like, June 1st or July 1st, they start getting their first installment payment from the school. And again, like, these high schools, and it's crazy. Like, these, you're 1099, so there's no taxes taken out. You have to be very mindful. These kids, you're just giving these kids these monies. And I'm hoping that the colleges are informing them and giving them the breakdown. As a high school AD, we really try to inform all these kids and link them up with accountants and financial advisors, so they're not just spending all this money and blowing it the second they get it, right? And right. having these conversations with them. Because imagine being 18 and your first payment, you know, like, I know a kid, you know, and he wasn't, you know, 5-star. He's probably like a 3-star. And he got $300,000 to go. He started getting $25,000 a month and $40,000 signing bonus. So, like, July 1, imagine you see $65,000 hit your bank account and you never had anything.
0: And then you also have, you know, the parents, right? Where, you know, not every kid's coming from a place of means, right? So you got the family that goes, oh man, thank God. So we have a lifeblood to, you know, pay bills.
1: Yeah.
0: You have that too. Going on, there's so much of it. Yeah, it's pretty wild, man. The economic system is the most interesting thing. Like, this NIL, and we are Project NIL, and we really, it's just a name. Like, this is all about, you know, everything from youth sports, high school sports, to college, and this whole changing landscape. But at some point, I'll ask you, because I don't see that this economic system continues. Like,
1: I don't know how it can.
0: Right. Like, at some point, it's got to change where, you know, they become employees.
1: Agreed.
0: Right? And there has to be
1: true caps.
0: Right.
1: Real caps.
0: Real salary caps. They're not 1099 employees or, independent contractors. All they do is, like, they're part of it, and there has to be some sort of, my guess is, every program has an attached big time donor, billionaire, as they do now, but it's even more pronounced, right? That's handling, and maybe that entity, there's an entity that's handling each sport that deals with, you know, television money and, you know, running that individual sport like a business. It's the thing that we always go back. It's the thing that I always get tripped up at, right? Dan, every sport's different, so you can't treat them the same. We always say that. Not just about in training and everything else and the rules, but just as a business. Like, the business of football games and football with revenue and everything else is different than basketball.
1: For sure.
0: Even though they're both lucrative.
1: And even with these streaming, like, these colleges are getting more and more money. So, like, I know it has to stop, but more money, they have more money than ever, these conferences. So, like,
0: right.
1: I don't know where it stops at. And we'll keep, you know, using our network to dig in so we can keep giving more information. But, like, I was thinking about this the other day, like, 4 or 5 years ago, college ADs worried about, you know, development, compliance, their coaches, you know, marketing. Now that system is like, agents, collectives, revenue sharing, NIL evaluations, and like this clearinghouse of getting it through. Like, that's your job now. Like, how the job has changed in athletics departments so drastically in 4 or 5 years. Like, it's literally nothing's the same.
0: Well, and I gotta ask it, because you as an AD in high school, I don't know if I'm you, do you like that part of the?
1: No, I mean, I always thought I would potentially go to college, and now I'm just like, yeah. I love the sports side of it. I love the development side. I love, you know, building a culture, and like in college now, that's not that role anymore.
0: Right.
1: You know, that role is severely changed. So like, I always thought that was my next progression. I'm like, well, this is what I love to do, and I know I'm happier. I want kids to be paid, but there's no structure to it. So like, it's just like, basically your job is you're a business agent right now. And
0: yes.
1: If I want to do that, I would have just been a sports agent.
0: Right. You know? Right. Like, no, exactly. That's why, like, for you, I didn't think you would like it, because you like the sport. Like, when you like the sport and building the sport,
1: yeah,
0: and working with
1: up,
0: the coaches, you know, that's what's fun, that you could do, you know, roll your sleeves up and do basketball and do football. And, you know, help out coaches and sit in on practices and meetings and everything else.
1: Yeah, those days are fading away. I mean, it might be at the lower level where they're not so much worried, you know, in the Patriot League where they're not paying kids. There might be some leagues that it still works, but still, those eventually they're going to have to cave because they're not going to be able to exist, you know. So it's just so crazy, and I literally thought about it when I was, you know, doing these stats. I'm like, this job has changed so much at that level.
0: Yeah,
1: and it's even
0: crazy,
1: changed for me, but at the core of it is still sport, you know, so that's what I still love.
0: Yeah.
1: Yeah. For sure.
0: All right, we got to take a quick TO. We'll come right back, all right? Stay with us. Come right back. And you have to give me an update on where we stand with the pros. Oh, you know, Lane shoved up everybody's nose last week. You know, he didn't play the kids. And I feel bad for the kids, because they keep getting labeled as pros. And all they were was a kid trying out for an NFL team that didn't make it and weren't going to make it.
1: Yep.
0: So I need a bow tie on that story. We'll do that coming up as well. This is Project NIL. Danny DeBernardinis, I'm Anthony Gargano. That's us right here on Fox Sports Radio.
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1: And make no mistake, for the 49ers, this was a placement test. And San Francisco walked out of Australia. They boarded their jet back to America with a puffy sticker and a juice box. They didn't just beat L.A. The 49ers went Operation Repo is what they did. The Niners were repo men. And they actually, and I didn't show this for some reason on Netflix, they didn't show this, but they repossessed the hype machine from the Rams, and then they changed the locks on it. Now, Brock Purdy's getting a lot of love. He had three touchdown passes and a passer rating of over 100, and people are fired up about Brock Purdy and all that. Purdy was obviously not Joe Montana. He wasn't Steve Young. He wasn't Jeff Garcia. He was Mr. Checkdown with a hall pass.
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0: to Project NIL.
1: Our guy Mark doing it again.
0: Yes. Well, you know, it's now the theme of the show.
1: I love it.
0: Danny D, last week was crazy, right? Leading into the LSU game. Because the SEC is threatening LSU. Everybody's threatening LSU. LSU's threatened court. They're threatening legal action. Everybody wants to fight with lawyers. Ultimately, Lane says, "Nah, they're not going to be on the roster." And you know, quite frankly, no matter how you feel about the whole thing, lost are these kids that were not pro. Like, they're pros coming in to play college football. Well, that's not really true. They got invited to camps. They were to compete for a job, and they weren't going to make their teams. They just weren't going to make it. You know, Daquan Wright was in three different camps. He's not going to make it. And
1: exactly.
0: So this whole thing, looking at him as a pro, you know, so if you give the kid a fifth year, well, because everybody else is get one, he's going to go back to college. It's not like you're signing Justin Herbert to go back to college.
1: Yeah, it's silly.
0: That's what they make it sound like.
1: Again, yeah, that's the narrative they're trying to put out, because again, the timing of announcing it was so idiotic. If you announce this in January, there's no issues. Right? You announce it when, so then this class is, you know, naturally upset. Why does everyone get the two classes before us, everyone after us, to all get 5 years? Why is this happening, right? So, or, you know, the past five classes, because COVID, if you were in college during COVID, you got that extra year.

0: Right.
1: So that's basically from 2016 on, you've gotten a fifth year. Right? So their argument is, why not us? Why are we falling in this gap? And so it's still in a stay, right? The 10th Circuit has it a stay, which means they're allowing NCAA. They haven't made an official ruling, but NCAA's verbiage and their eligibility rules are staying right now. There's been a lot of statewide appeals, which they've won. The players are winning the states, but the stay nationally, this overarching ruling in the 10th Circuit Court is still a stay. They're hoping to have it situated in the next couple of weeks. So really the next thing is basketball, right? Or people who haven't filled out their roster that might have left a spot open or two that can potentially, if they rules for the players, then they'll be able to jump on a roster and play. But if the players win, basically NCAA rules are basically they're done because they're going to get antitrust scrutiny from every type of rule they make. So that's the negative on that side. But if they win, it basically gives them saying our rules, the antitrust, which has been the biggest thing, is like you're affecting kids to earn and you're taking away their civil rights and their antitrust through antitrust law. Then that gives them a little bit more that gives them a little bit more strength moving forward. So it's going to be an interesting decision. It's still up in the air. There's these state cases that the kids keep winning, but they haven't been able to overturn this federal stay, which they're hoping will be done, they're saying, by mid-September.
0: Okay.
1: It should be all ironed out in the coming weeks. But again, depending on your conference, like some of the conference said, we don't care what the state said, we're not allowing you. But that's not all conferences, right? So there's still some 2022 kids who are playing right now at this lower levels, not in the major conferences right now, because they've won their state appeals and they've been granted eligibility. So it is very interesting. It's still developing. And again, we got to see how it plays out. And we're hoping to get some clarification in the next weeks. And again, the ultimate goal is to have Congress kind of get involved at some point. And I don't see that happening anytime soon, but we need to just have, because we're just going to have this infighting all the time unless they really get involved and make some, congressional laws around the sport and how we govern it.
0: Yeah, I mean, we talk about it every week. And you say it, you watch these games tonight, I'm sure there'll be a spot during Texas-Ohio State where it'll be, say, you'll see Nick Saban, it'll be Save the College Sports Act,
1: For sure.
0: I mean, that's been pushed during every big game, and it's going to be a part of it. Again, it should just be a business, right? Like, you just got to make it, turn it into a business.
1: And yeah, you got it. You got to stop acting like it's not.
0: Right.
1: They got to stop acting like it is what it is, right? You got to own it.
0: Like when you go out and you do all these huge deals, Home Depot, look at the huge brands, right, associated with the sport. It's got to be that way.
1: And the billions that are coming in through these TV deals. It's not just the NFL. Like, these conferences are getting billion-dollar streaming deals now. Like, this is...
0: And it's like that with football and basketball. And do you know that Notre Dame and Villanova are playing a basketball game in Vatican City?
1: Yeah, it's so cool.
0: I mean, a buddy of mine's going. And I was
1: so
0: like,
1: jealous.
0: Oh, I would love to go. I would love to do that game.
1: Yeah, it's going to be amazing.
0: Love to do that game.
1: I can't wait to see what the court setup looks like.
0: And what's so cool is that your imagination's, it's endless. Like, what the possibilities of places and wares and brands and, you played on an aircraft carrier, you're going to go play, in the Pope's living room, right? Like,
1: NFL was just in Australia. Right. Like, the college basketball, all right, we're going to go play in Vatican City, right? And that's going to probably be one of the most televised games in the whole year, right? Like, it's insane.
0: Yeah, and they love in Italy, because
1: they love hoops.
0: They love basketball.
1: And the Pope's tied to Novas. This is going to be crazy, man.
0: I know. From Chicago, the whole thing. Yeah. Yeah, it's pretty cool. It's pretty cool. All right, well, that's really going to do it for us today. Danny D, we have a great day. Get a couple sports on tap today, I guess.
1: Yeah, we'll be bouncing around. I got some stuff
0: like
1: in school.
0: It. All right, stay tuned for the fellas coming up next.
2: We
0: are Fox
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6: A car accident that took place a few weeks ago. And yet here they are again on damn Netflix, putting on a clinic and beating the Rams yet again. They do it seemingly every time. I'm so tired of writing them off. I'm fed up with it. Enough's enough.
7: Why did you write them off?
6: 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It's got to stop.
8: You got to stop doing it. It's got to happen.
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8: I've written them off so many times.
7: 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I mean, Myles Garrett, I don't know. I mean, maybe you're concerned about his age. Maybe you're concerned about there's an underlying injury issue. But, I mean, when it gets to the point where people are putting out Drewski in that Rams uniform and saying this is Myles Garrett now, it's not a good look. I mean, Trent Williams was able to have his way, and it felt like maybe you could call it schematic, because this is the teacher with the student as Sean McVay came up under Kyle Shanahan. But I looked at it and just thought, man, that team looked tired. They looked like...
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6: Myles Garrett, he is zeros across the board. Mm-hmm. The best defensive player in the NFL has been shut out. Have they been double-teaming him all the time? Yes. Did I see him go to the sideline in the middle of the big drive that basically clinched the game for the 49ers when he didn't play the last half? So he looked like he was exhausted. This has now become a thing. And now the best defensive player in the NFL gives you absolute zeros across the board. All of a sudden, it's, well, if this is Myles Garrett, what happened if Aaron Donald actually came over to Australia? But this is what I mean when you open up the door to all sorts of criticism and potential disharmony. Did we really like the way we traveled? Look at what happened to Myles Garrett. I mean, really, I don't know when they've said his name on the broadcast.
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6: In the late ball game Friday night, the San Diego Padres won their fifth straight game, holding on at San Francisco 7-5. Arizona 9-1 winners against Texas, but the Diamondbacks are still a half game behind San Diego for the last NL wild card. In the AL Central, the White Sox have just a half game lead over the Guardians now. Cleveland scored 3 in the ninth to win 5-2 at Minnesota, while the White Sox lost 7-3 at St. Louis. Yankees and Tampa Bay each won. That Rays victory was on a homer in the ninth, 3-1 over Houston. Baltimore beat Toronto and Max Scherzer 7-4. The Dodgers won their eighth straight. Milwaukee 20-0 over the Reds. Atlanta came back for an 11-inning win against the Phillies 6-5. At the U.S. Open in the men's semis, a battle of Americans. Ben Shelton beat Francis Tiafoe in four sets. To college football, number 23 Missouri, a winner at Kansas 38-21. I'm Steve DeSager.
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0: Well, good morning. Rise and shine, cupcakes. Let's go. It's week two. College football. All nice football weekend continues. We had the NFL Wednesday, the NFL Thursday. We had a little college last night. And we got a beautiful slate, including the headliner, Texas, Ohio State, back in the saddle from his trip to Eugene, where he saw a surprisingly competitive game. How about Jeff Schwartz? Good morning, Jeff. I'm Anthony Gargano, and he is Jeff Schwartz. We are the fellas. What do you say, buddy?
18: Good morning. I was listening to that update before we got on, and they were talking about baseball. I was like, what's baseball? It's football season, buddy. We're watching football. Let's go. I mean, there's so much ball right now. How do you pay attention to anything else? Come on. It's ball time. It's football time. We had two NFL games already. We watched college. We had a showdown last night in between Kansas and Missouri that started with a video this week talking about how one team was on the north and one team was on the south for the Civil War, which is just a wild way to preview a college football rivalry. It's ball time, man. All football all the time. I'm so excited.
0: You're not getting any pushback from me, buddy.
18: Did you see that Kansas? I think it was Kansas. Kansas said that they're the right side of the rivalry because they were on the north. Missouri was in the Confederacy.
0: I love it.
18: It's just a great college football thing, right?
0: I love it. Only college football, right? Can I just tell you this? You were in Eugene, but obviously we love the NFL. The NFL is the NFL, right? The elite of the elites. But man, college football's fun, right? It's just fun. It's so much better than anything else.
18: Well, so here's the way I kind of talk about it, right? The NFL has better football. The college football has better storylines.
0: Yes.
18: The football, I know that some of the games were clunky, the opening night games.
0: That's what you get in September now. Week one, you're going to get that.
18: Correct. But the football is 1,000 times better. I mean, I know this is very geeky, but I put a video up on Jeff Schwartz on social media, Jeff with a G. Did you watch Kyle Shanahan's masterclass the other night against the Rams? The way he attacked this Rams defense was just a world-class game plan from San Francisco.
0: Yes, it was.
18: And you just don't see that in college football the way that, it's very nerdy. I get it. Not everyone's probably watching the dash motion of Kyle Juszczyk from a wing position. But like the way that the Niners scheme that game plan, the way they outcoached the Rams in that game, we're probably not going to end Ohio State, Texas State talking about someone being out schemed, right? We're going to talk about someone failing and someone choking and a quarterback making a bad play, but that's the difference, right? Is in the NFL, it's a lot more about the coaching, in my opinion, the coaching, the gameplay, right? Like the way someone blocks someone. College is the storylines, man. It's the storylines. It's the drama. That to me just kind of sets them apart a little bit.
0: Yeah, it does. And there is a distinct energy that surrounds these games. I mean, the Sunday night games, right? Notre Dame pulled away in the second half. But in the other game, the Louisville game.
18: Yeah.
0: That was awesome. Like that game. That was a fun game, dude. Like I had a blast watching that game. You know, Keenholz was amazing, right? Because he looked like Tim Tebow in the NFL.
18: Yeah,
0: he played the first half too.
18: It's Villanova.
0: Yeah, he did. Yeah, it's Villanova. And again, the second half, he was playing like Josh Allen. It was unbelievable.
18: And that's the thing is, like, you have these wild swings where, you know, I said this all the time. I do believe it. College football, a lot of times games are won and lost because of mistakes and poor play. Where the NFL, I feel like teams win the game, right? Like they go and make the plays to win the game. Like,
0: Drake makes the quarterback.
18: Seattle, one of those interceptions was very hard. It was tipped. It was bought up in the air. The last interception was 100% on Drake May. That was atrocious.
0: Dude, this second one, after the Dobbs drop, you can't throw that ball. He tried to gun it through that. There was no window. The window was too small.
18: Yeah. And so, but it's just like there's most often, and you know, like I said, like the Niners like took that game from the Rams, right? Like they took
0: it
18: from
0: them. Well, I do want to get into that with you because they did take it, but it also felt like the Rams could completely died and the travel piece is real. Yeah. Like that's no joke, dude. That's not like, oh, the media's talking about that. It's like you're playing a game at 5 a.m.
18: Yeah. So for those who were under a rock and missed it, the Niners and Rams played in Australia. And I hate this game was played in Australia in week one. I just don't like it. But the game, the kickoff time was at 10:30 in the morning on Friday morning in Australia to play a primetime game here on Thursday. And the Niners went out to Australia about a week beforehand, right? And the Rams went out essentially 24 hours before. They landed, then they played the game, and they flew back home. And the idea behind it was that when you go out for just a short amount of time like that, even after a 17-hour flight, when you come back, you're more on West Coast time, on their home time, right? Like there's less transition back to being on the West Coast. That's why they did it. It wasn't really for this game per se. It was for the rest of the season. The Niners were out there a week. And there was a debate about like what was the right way to do it. Look. The Rams looked sluggish. There's no two ways about it. The Niners looked fresher. They looked more ready for the game. And did the Rams sacrifice week one for the rest of the season? I don't think so, because this game is important. It's a division game.
0: I got news for you. But it felt like that. They waved the white flag. I mean, not that they were going to come back, but they waved the white flag early.
18: And they took Stafford out a little bit early.
0: The play calling was I don't know. I don't think
18: that they would flat out like just decide not to try to win the game, even though it did feel like there was not an energy to come back and win this game. You know, a lot of talk about Myles Garrett. Myles Garrett looked out of shape, but he hasn't practiced. This thing about guys. I know that it's just practice, right, Allen Iverson? But, like, practicing football matters, man. Like, you have to practice to be able to play. I know that there's this common thought you don't. I don't know why. But you have to practice football to play football. It's why Aaron Donald didn't make this trip, in my opinion. Myles Garrett has not practiced football. The only position I think is quarterback, right? It's good to practice, but if you've done enough quarterback, you don't have to practice to be fine. if you're a defensive lineman, you got to practice to be able to play. Like, Myles Garrett missed a lot of training camp with a knee injury. He looked slow and out of shape. I'm sure he's going to be fine. The narrative after the game of him being, like, dominated was just not true. He had plenty of pressures. I don't know why they came out and said no pressures. That just wasn't true. But Trent Williams played very well. The Niners, who's a Hall of Famer, the Niners left tackle. And the Rams just looked sluggish, man. They looked sort of disinterested. They didn't look as physical. The Niners, like, the Rams just out-physicaled them and completely in that game. Which the Niners did. And, I don't know, man. I don't know if they punt on this game, Ant, but they weren't as prepared as the Niners were to play this game.
0: Nah, I mean, clearly. I guess they took their shot and, like, we're going to go. And I guess there was a school of thought that you go in and try to, you know, go in and out business and do that. And
18: it's about there is,
0: it's so different though when you're traveling, you know, to when you're traveling east and west over the date line. Like when you're going to, and remember when the Rams were going to play to London, they stayed over on the East Coast.
18: Right.
0: So, you know, this is different. You're going west, whatever. They chose that travel thing. It just, to me, it blew up in their face. I'll tell you one thing, and we'll get into it, but man, the Niners, if they could stay healthy, that's the question. Like, we know they have a talented roster if they're healthy. But, like, you're relying, it's a shame they're a little stribbling early. But you got Mike Evans looked great, and Debo looked great back wearing the gold helmet, and Kittle looked great, and McCaffrey is McCaffrey. And yet, all four of those guys, you hold your breath every week. I mean, that's going to be a story.
18: And, I mean, it's so funny because then you had, like, you had, you know, they're up 20 and McCaffrey's taking reps. You're like, what?
0: Yeah.
18: Get him out of there.
0: Keylon Black, yes.
18: Like, get him out. The Niners just really masterclass. I love their performance. And look, this is week one, guys, okay? So this idea that the Rams, like, stink now and the super team idea, it's not even a super team idea. Like, they did not perpetuate that this offseason. That is dead, and none of this works. Like, just take a deep breath, okay? It's week one. Last year, every year we have week one results. You're like, really? That's what week one looks like? So just take a deep breath in the Rams. It wasn't their best performance. I think that we agree that they might not have got out there the right way. They sacrificed being ready for this game to be ready for the next game or the next games, right? The idea, again, is that they are more prepared now to play the rest of the season. They don't have to acclimate back to West Coast time where the Niners, in theory, I guess, would have a tougher time, even though they both play next Sunday. Well, the Rams play next Monday. The Rams play Sunday. So it's going to be fine. Everything's going to be fine. I'm not concerned about the Rams. Are you? I'm not.
0: No. I'm not. Am I concerned about them? No. But here's the thing. And it's why, and I said this before the season, yes, the Rams look great on paper, and yes, you know, I love what they did in the offseason, and particularly on defense, and we talk about it, and obviously Aaron Donald's going to play at some point, and, you know, everything else. But in the NFL, in football, you can't win it on paper in August.
18: No.
0: Like, you can't do that. Like, we as, you know, pundits, media fans, the whole thing, we love to do that. You know, it's like the Dodgers. I'm going to tell you right now, the Dodgers are not going to win it. All right? I don't believe they're going to. Listen, I mean, I can't see the future. But all this talk about the Dodgers when they got Schubel, and it's like, here's the thing. If you pay attention to them, their lineup is not anywhere near the same what it used to. Yeah, I know they put up 14 runs the other night on Florida. Who cares? Their lineup's not like Ohtani's Florida. Hurt. Oh, legitimately.
18: Old school.
0: Betts is not what he used to be. They just got Will Smith back. They're not. It's not a fearsome. You know, Freeman's dinged. It's not a fearsome lineup. It's just not like. And in baseball, it's just about whoever's playing hot, who's healthy, and who's playing well. Milwaukee put up 20 runs last night. I mean, that could be them. Like, my point is that in sports, you can't go, basketball is the only sport where you can make a proclamation and go, it's going to be OKC or San Antonio in the West. Like,
18: there's a history in the basketball of that being the case, right?
0: Right.
18: Just like the most talented team. The NFL, that's really sort of
0: In the NFL, it's the complete opposite. Like, where you look at Stafford and, you know, I don't know, he tweaks it back. Like, you know, he's a fragile guy at his age. That's your season, yeah. Right? Like, the kid's not going to come in and do it. And then, you know, you just poop his head on right. Like, you know, that's a very real thing. You got some stuff there. I mean, I think they're good, and yeah. I'm not worried, to your point, but if I'm another team, I'm not quaking.
18: No, you're not quaking. And I think that, it's reasonable to say week one was what it was, and let's see how they play in week two. Let's see how they play back home. Let's see how they play with maybe a little more energy. Maybe Myles Garrett. Look, we talked about, I definitely talked about Myles Garrett, his knee, right? So he has knee swelling, right? Which means there's something wrong in there. And, you know what's not good for knee swelling? A 17-hour flight and then playing like 24 hours after that flight.
0: Right. Like,
18: you know what doesn't help knee swelling? Flying for 17 hours. I think they're going to be fine. I'm not worried about the Rams. We've had plenty of teams lose in week one and play well the rest of the season. I think the real thing takeaway of this is, again, the Niners, like, every year I feel like we're like, I don't know about the Niners. I don't know about this and that. And they just come out and beat everyone, man. And, it's all about health for them. I mean, they have, this is what I said about the Niners forever. You know, they have a Hall of Fame left tackle. They have a Hall of Fame linebacker. They have a Hall of Fame running back. They might have a Hall of Fame defensive end. Like, they have all, but then they had, again, Stribling got hurt. One of their tight ends got hurt trying to leg whip Myles Garrett. It looked like he broke his leg. Like, they just, the injuries are just continue to pile up for them. And how can you withstand the continued injuries? They have not drafted well. They're not a deep football team. They lost a defensive tackle to an Achilles injury. I think it was Achilles injury before the game in practice this week. Like, how can you continue to do this? Kyle Shanahan can scheme up with the best of them. Absolutely. But eventually, man, it's just too many injuries. And, we'll obviously see, you know, how the season goes for them, but a great start for the Niners. Really, really good.
0: So, what did you make of the whole Australian thing? The other story that it was bizarre, I still can't figure it out. Why weren't the Rams required to do, you know, a little bit of the community dog and pony show like the Niners did? Like, if you're going to go and play like that, why doesn't the commissioner give an edict to go, hey, listen, I know, you're down there to play, and I get it, coaches, but I need like a Tuesday appearance.
18: It's a good question. So, you know, when the games are in London, some teams go out like the day before and some go out, you know, a week before. I think they've never really mandated that there has to be some sort of requirement for social. So I don't know. It's a good question. I don't know why. That they weren't part of that. Did they have anyone go early? And they just had no one part of that at all.
0: They had nobody part of it.
18: I don't know.
0: And their staff, maybe they sent some staff down there. But as far as any kind of, you know, players and team personnel, I just don't know why why that's not a thing. Why that's a thing? I'm curious. You know, like, I don't know.
18: Yeah, I don't know. It's a good question. I had not thought about that. I don't know what the answer is for that. I don't know why they were not required to be there.
0: Yeah, it's bizarre.
18: Yeah.
0: Anyway, let's talk about the first game. So you lose Darnold early in the game. I mean, New England, I thought that they were very conservative early when they had a chance to kind of put their foot. You know, the stadium just, you know, you want to talk about losing all the energy. It just kind of flat out just died. And I, you know, that first half, man, like, that's where you win the game.
18: Yeah. I thought all the things that we thought about the Patriots all happened in this game and not in a good right. way. Right where, hey man, they didn't play a tough schedule last season. Okay. Well, they're open up in Seattle. Hey, is Drake May as good as we want him to be? Because against better teams last year, there was a little bit of, you know, he looks like a young quarterback, right? There were issues in the Super Bowl with protecting Drake May. Is there an answer for pressure? No, they really had no answer for Seattle. In the second half, Seattle just blitzed the heck out of Drake May. And, you know, are the wide receivers now, AJ Brown did get hurt, right? But before he got hurt, not much impact, right? In that game. And so all the things that I think we thought were negative about New England all happened in the first game of the season. And it does have me questioning, by the way, some other teams as we head into week one. Like, are we going to see the same sort of thing with the teams we think are not as good? Or excuse me, were good last year, but might not be as good this season. And, you know, when Sam Darnold went out, you should have won that game, right? Look, I put out there that I didn't think Drew Lock is very good. He's not very good. Seattle fans are like super into Drew Lock all of a sudden, right? 13 points. The best though of the game was, you know, was a 4-yard pass to JSN. He ran 50 yards down the field. And you can't end that game with three straight turnovers if you're Drake May. Now, the last one is the most inexplicable one of all of them because you're in field goal range.
0: I know.
18: Just go to overtime.
0: Dude,
18: And then you have Drew Lock in overtime. It was a disappointing start for New England, and I think this everything that we thought we were fearful about New England all happened this game. And then, to be fair, everything we thought positively about Mike McDonald. The McDonald McDaniels thing is frustrating. The Mike McDonald, everything we thought about him as Seattle's coach, like, proved true in this game. Right, he's just a fabulous coach. The team was ready to play. Yes, they lost Darnold, but they didn't stop playing, man, right? They kept fighting. They kept battling. We saw some adjustments, I think, defensively. They started blitzing a lot more. Offensively, the second half, I thought, did a really, really good job of finding easy throws for Drew Lock, moved the pocket a little bit, made life easier for him, got him more comfortable. And they really impressive from Seattle, man. Really impressive. Well, I think New England just,
0: I mean, not good enough for them. Suffocated Ramondre.
18: Yeah. Yeah.
0: They completely suffocated him.
18: You know,
0: they use him a lot in the pass game, and they were on him every time.
18: I really think that, so obviously Trayvon Henderson is probably going to be the lead guy for New England at some point, right, when he's healthy. I think we saw last night the difference between sort of like a guy that has a little bit of wiggle to break tackles and a guy that doesn't. Because, you know, when your offensive line's struggling, and really, I'm not even sure it was offensive line centric. A lot of times Seattle just had a free guy. They were blitzing and whatnot, and there was no answer for that guy. You know, Henderson can sort of make that guy miss a little bit, where there's just no chance with Stevenson for that guy to miss.
0: And
18: it's why obviously they're trying to go younger and more explosive there. So I think that is a big reason why, you know, you wanted Henderson to be your lead guy this year. And so, very curious to see obviously how that plays out this year with him, back in the lineup in that run game. But look, Will Campbell played better, which was a big talking point heading into that game. There's some positives for New England, but Drake May just can't do that. You can't do that, man. You can't play that way.
0: You're reckless. It was horrible. I mean, truthfully horrible. Horrible. All right. Lots to do today. All right, we got to go over next. We will go over college today and week two, the big game tonight. We got a couple interesting games before that. I mean, Oklahoma, Michigan's a fun game at noon. Tonight, the whole world's going to be watching Texas, Ohio State. We'll dive into that. We'll find out about Jeff's trip to Eugene. And is there any concern over the Ducks? Lots to go over. As we'll do a top 25 rundown. I love this. This is the greatest. Like you said earlier, Jeff, it's ball. It's time for ball. That's it. We're the fellas, Jeff and Ant, hanging right here, Fox Sports Radio.
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0: back. Week two. College football. Before we get into it all, because we got lots to cover today, and it doesn't get better than Texas Ohio State tonight. It's going to just be incredible. How was your trip? Your Labor Day trip to Eugene?
1: I mean, besides my wife asking, are you stressed out when we're tied in the fourth quarter with Boise State, it was wonderful. So we got to sit up in the box. That they do a really fantastic job of being very generous to my family. And there's a lot more movement in the box. And my wife was like, are you okay? Like, what do you, you keep pacing. I'm like, you keep moving around. You're sitting on the couch right now. Yeah. It's not going well. I'm in a box too with like the kind of the bigwigs of the program, right? Of the athletic department. And like, I've always thought we'd win. But yeah, it did not go well for a good, you know, it's one of those things where, this is a great example of football, right? Where look at the box score, right? Oregon had 8 yards of play. All right. Dante Moore threw for 375. Then you look at Boise State. They average less than 5 yards of play.
0: Yep.
1: 7-point game. It just like that's football, man, right? Sometimes. Cause Oregon didn't play that bad.
0: No.
1: Boise State played fine. But a turnover, right? A muff punt that should have been a kick-catch interference that didn't go Oregon's way. And now all of a sudden, we don't tackle well on a screen. And now it's 14-14, you know? And then, you know, you get in the red zone and you have an incompletion. Now you kick a field goal instead of a touchdown.
0: Yeah.
1: And so it was – but look, man, I love that. But that place, 58,000 sold out. Week one, no students in town, wasn't a seat available. The place was packed. Fans were into it. It was just so much fun. My kids have a blast. We have the most fun with our friends that come with us from Oregon. And it was so great. I love being back there.
0: Yeah, I bet. I bet.
1: It's just I wish it was easier to get there. That's about it.
0: Yeah, well, you know, listen, but it's fun. It's a great place. It is it's a beautiful place. Let me ask you a question.
1: Yeah.
0: So, big picture outlook. How good are they? And it's 1 week and the whole thing.
1: Yeah. So how good are they? Look, I think that they gotta be better stopping the run, especially early in games. So, Oregon will have like a drive a game where you're like, what do we practice?
0: They've always done that,
1: blocking and tackling. Yeah. Like, do we do that? But look, a couple things. So. When it was time to rush the passer in true passer situations, I think Oregon hit the quarterback on nearly every single play.
0: Yeah.
1: They had 3 sacks in this game, should have had 4. And the offense has a new offense coordinator. It looked like the first half they were kind of stuck in slow motion a little bit. And the second half they just sort of played better. They made a lot of adjustments, I thought, in the second half and started throwing the ball down the field and Dante Moore looked more comfortable and whatnot. He wasn't moving great. I don't know why that is, to be honest. I thought he was moving a little bit gingerly, but there's no injury reports. So I have no idea. He just wasn't moving like himself, which I thought was interesting in that game, but he had 375 yards. I think we're fine, man. I'm not really worried about it. It's week one. And, you know, we play today against Oklahoma State. I have a conundrum today. So we play at noon.
0: Yeah.
1: And Happy New Year. It's Jewish New Year. Rosh Hashanah today.
0: Yes. A blessed New Year to you, my friend.
1: I'm going from here to Temple. And then my daughter plays at 12. So I'm going to go. I'll be at her game by noon. Oregon also plays at 12. So I think I'm just going to have like my iPad like in the dugout just with the game on. I'll just take a peek every now and then. I think that's what I'm going to do. Then my son has practice right afterwards. So like I won't be home at all for the game. Oregon does not play very well when I'm not watching at home, by the way. It's just like, I was out for the first half of the Iowa game, I think, and I was out for the Indiana game, the one we lost, with sports. So FYI, if you're betting on Oregon today, just know Josh Schwartz will not be home for the game and it's not gone well. But I think I'm just going to have my phone or my iPad sort of like out, but not like in my face and just continue. Oh, Oregon scored. Sweet. All right. Let's go, Emmy. Right. Base hit time. Let's go. So yeah, I think that's what I'm going to do today.
0: Well, here's the thing. You just can't use your phone. Don't bring your iPad.
1: I'll probably just keep my
0: if the girls see that, you know.
1: My thought was also that I was going to just like use my phone and then just have my earbud, like have one earbud in, so I can just listen to the game, not watch it.
0: Yeah.
1: That might have been my thought. I mean, I can't obviously be on my phone when I'm coaching third base.
0: Right.
1: I can have my earbud in. So we had our first game on Tuesday. It was a ton of fun. We'll come back.
0: Why won't you just DVR it and go watch it when you come home?
1: Too many people will text me. I can't put out a mass text that says, don't text me.
0: I mean, you're going to know the score. I mean, at some point. Like,
1: correct.
0: But are you actually you're not concerned for the outcome of the game?
1: Oh, today? No. No, no, no. So we're at Oklahoma State.
0: That's my point. Like, you know they're going to win. So
1: the only thing that I'm concerned about is it's a 9 a.m. body clock game because it's at noon Eastern at Oklahoma State. And it's like 100 degrees outside. Last year we played two 9 a.m. games and we both started slow in both of them. Makes sense. And so I just, hope we don't start slow, but Oklahoma State can't block anybody and we can rush the passer. So, and in those games, our offense started slow, not our defense. Our defense played great in both the games we played.
0: Yeah, but my point is, you know, you're going to win. So why don't you just come, you do your thing and just come home and then actually enjoy the game?
1: Well, by then we have other games to watch too, by the way.
0: Well, you'll have an appetizer leading into the Ohio State. You'll have time before that.
1: Well, I'll watch the second half at my son's baseball practice. Like that I can do, obviously. I'm not coaching that team, so I can watch that. And, it's so fun because he is now on the big field. We talked about this before. And so,
0: I know that,
1: he plays first base and last practice was about like learning, like, okay, you have to hold a runner on and like, here's how you do that. And like all this new stuff that he just never done before, right? There's never such a big step up. So.
0: Here's the thing. I'm going to give you advice because I just went through it. All right. And I coach it and I've seen it a million times. You got to get a couple things. One, they got to get used to how far the bases are. Right.
1: Oh, yeah.
0: It takes them forever now. Like you see kids. It was funny. Like we had a kid on our team and like in the little field, he was fed, small kid. And I remember talking to one of the coaches. He's like, I don't understand what's going on with so-and-so. I'm like, he's little and the field is bigger. So the little legs aren't working like that. On the little field, he's fine. But on the big field, it feels like he's taking 3 days to get to second base because it's a
1: yes.
0: big difference getting the ball over from, you know, short in the hole, running. Now you got to teach the sport, right? Like now you got to teach.
1: Yes.
0: The whole thing, you know, freeze on a line drive, everything, pop-ups, everything. It's not like it's just now, again, the other piece of it is, you know, making sure you're throwing strikes because now you're back with a mound, right? Like, and the idea of the worst is the wild pitches on the track.
1: Well, yeah. So the funny thing about this, I know exactly what you're talking about. I did as a kid, but softball is so different because you basically learn that stuff at 10.
0: Right. Right.
1: Cause we already have at 10, we can't steal, but every other rule of like adult softball, we have already in place.
0: And at
1: 10 years old, I'm teaching the girls about like, you know, of the things we don't have drop third strike yet. And we don't have, infield fly, but who's going to catch? No one's hitting the ball up in the air and for the most part. And it's like, and the field doesn't change sizes. It's the same size.
0: It's a nice field you got.
1: The mount. Yeah. That's my son's field. Look how I'm just like laughing how little he's not little. He's like, he's the tallest kid in grade. And he's looking at him running.
0: Not little.
1: It's this big field. It's so funny, dude. He's like running. It's like huffing and puffing around. Even at home, I'm like, dude, when we throw, we gotta throw longer now. Like imagine how long the throw is from third to first or short to first. And so I just remember my first year in the junior league and it just was like miserable because these games are 15-12 because there's 85 walks and 25 pass balls. And
0: we have a
1: run.
0: By the end of the year though, dude, like I'm going to tell you, by the end of the year, there was good baseball. Like, once the kids get acclimated and you're starting in the fall and by the middle of the spring, it feels like real baseball.
1: Okay, good. Well, half his team is returning from last year, so that feels good. And, you know, just like any sport, like there's one of his teammates is going to turn 14 in October. Alex just turned 12. It's a big difference. The 14-year-old looks like a, it's like
0: the puberty.
1: And Alex is definitely getting to be a teenager, but it's just different. You know, Thomas is a great, he's just bigger. Like he's just, he's a 14-year-old. And Alex is not. And so it's a ton of fun. So basically I'm out for most of the morning, afternoon, I should say, morning, going to Temple first, and then we're going to the game. And so, dude, I'll tell you what, man. I'm sure you feel the same way. I love it, dude. Like I have so much fun out there.
0: It's the greatest.
1: And like our girls are going to, I told someone yesterday, like if you can make some future wagers, the Schwartz 10U Thunderbats in the spring, buddy, we're coming for the title. we're coming for it. We got a squad, buddy. We're going to be good.
0: Enjoy it, buddy. It's awesome. We got our first football game today. Yeah, it's not going to be.
1: Is he ready?
0: Did the weigh-ins last night. What's that?
1: Ready to go? Is he ready to play?
0: Mine is, but we don't have our line is small.
1: Sounds like you need a better offensive line coach.
0: Yeah, we don't have our team just doesn't have. We don't have size in our town.
1: I know that's
0: the problem. And here's the thing: we're paying a lot of we're playing this team today. A lot of reclass kids. So they're 15, and we're predominantly 13.
1: Oh, yeah.
0: So, football, it's the worst.
1: The reclassification thing, I get it, dude. I understand that college scholarship is expensive. Like, I'm not against it, but it's just like, I don't know, man. I've thought about it once.
0: I got news for you. I think I'm doing it. We talk to people and we do the Project NIL, you know that. And Danny D's a big proponent of it. Hey, we're going to take a quick TO. All right, sit tight. We'll come right back. Jeff Schwartz, Anthony Gargano, hanging. I love this. This is so much fun. Hope you love it as much as we do right here on Fox Sports Radio.
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0: Aunt Jeff. So, we got a monster week two game. Like, the Ohio State, Texas, it's just incredible, right? Like, it's an incredible game tonight. And we'll start with, it's been hook'em heartbreak, right? Forever. They have these moments, right? Like, you see, this is it for Texas. And then they lay an egg. Is tonight the night that they finally deliver? And throw Sark at the top of this thing. I'm a big Sark fan, but,
1: yeah,
0: you know, this is a big one for him.
1: Okay, so let's go football first before we get to Sark and sort of Texas. I think that Texas is better than Ohio State right now. All right. I think that the biggest question I have in this game is, Ohio State replaces a ton on the defense, right? We saw that. The three guys draft top 11. And the biggest question I have in this game is Julian Sain, Ohio State's quarterback. Okay. He did not scale up last year in big games, right? Think about his Indiana performance, back to the championship game. Think about his performance against Miami in the college football playoff. Michigan game was
0: two
1: fine.
0: Great defenses too.
1: Sure, right.
0: And he played well in Michigan, and he
1: played well.
0: A puppy.
1: He played well like later in the game. Remember, kind of a slow start for Ohio State in that game. And Michigan wasn't as good last year as they could be.
2: Agreed.
1: Games. So, can Julian Sain scale up on the road against Texas? That's the biggest question I have in this game. I actually feel fine about Texas' offense in this game. I think they're going to be what they are. I think Arch is going to make plays. They'll make enough. They'll do enough. Can Julian Sain scale up in this game? And here's the Texas part of this. 5 minutes left in this game. I trust Ohio State way more than Texas.
0: Yeah.
1: So, tie is left. Who do I trust more? Ohio State. Absolutely, yeah. Trust them more.
0: Sure.
1: And so, I have like no wagers for this game. I keep waffling back and forth. I think I take Texas ever so slightly to win this game. If Ohio State won, would surprise me. I think the only thing that would surprise me tonight is if anyone won by double digits. That would surprise me.
0: I agree. I don't think this is a wager game.
1: No, it's not. I have no wager in this game.
0: Yeah, I just think this is a great, like, when people talk about it all the time, like, there's some big games you want to play, you want to play. Right? This is such an unknown, no edge, great football. This is just enjoy it, man. This is a week two gift to watch these two teams, two national championship contenders, go at it. And listen, like, I vacillated too. I vacillated back and forth with this thing. At some point, like, I believe in Julian Sain more than you, I think. And part of it has to do with the receivers. I mean, because it doesn't get better than Jeremiah Smith. And, Chris Henry Jr. is going to be a star. Like, you can say it, right? And I think the kid can play. I think Sain can play. And I still need to see, and he, Arch is way better than, it's not fair to bring up last year, the start of the year, all the expectations, everything else. He's in a much better place, and he's going to be very good. But, and as much as that Ohio State lost, a bunch of first round picks, they reloaded. Like, they went into the portal reloaded. They're good. Like, I think people are looking at Ohio State's defense going, well, you lost Arvell Reese, and you lost all this, and you lost that. Yeah, but they're back. Like, they're that good.
1: I think they are as well. Can Ohio State block in this game? We saw last season sort of the tackle issue showed up against the last two games. I have maybe PTSD from last year, which you really shouldn't do because.
0: Yeah.
1: But the difference is, I think in college football, some of that does carry over. The NFL doesn't at all. College football, you have the same coaches, right? Typically the same idea. Like, it does carry over a tiny bit. But I just think, Texas is at home. Like, Sark has to win this game, man. He has to.
0: Has
1: to win this game.
0: He's got the most pressure on him.
1: Yep. What this looks like for Texas. He can't wait. What a great game in week two.
0: I know, man. And then the early game is fun. I gotta tell you, I mean, Michigan, Oklahoma is a fun game.
1: If you're an Oklahoma fan, probably. If you're a Michigan fan, it could be rough.
0: I don't know. I got a feeling they're going to play well. I mean, I think Oklahoma wins, but I think Michigan plays better. We'll see. We'll get through it. We got lots to do. Fellas right here on Fox. We are Fox Sports.
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0: and here's what you need to know.
1: It was an all-American battle in New York at the U.S. Open men's semis Friday night. Ben Shelton defeated Francis Tiafo in four sets. Shelton now faces Alexander Zverev in Sunday's final. The Chicago Bears gave running back DeAndre Swift a three-year extension. Falcons quarterback Cooper Rush will start Sunday. Tua Tagovailoa is out with an oblique injury. In college football, number 23 Missouri was a winner at Kansas 38-21. Easy victories for Louisville, Virginia, and NC State. Boston College beat Rutgers 28-21. The late ball game went to San Diego. The Padres have won five straight after a 7-5 decision at San Francisco. Arizona ripped Texas 9-1. Tampa Bay, a 3-1 winner over Houston on a homer in the bottom of the ninth. Junior Caminero's 40th of the year. The Yankees beat the Mets 6-4. The Dodgers won their eighth straight, 6-2 at Miami. And the Braves beat the Phillies in 11. I'm Steve DeSager.
2: Let's go get it.
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4: 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Richmond, a tackle. Goodbye. 30, 20.
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0: To post-game. Okay. 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
6: Well, good morning. Happy week two of college football, our happy place. Here's the only thing I would say. Slow down. Like, you know, we're going to blink and it's going to be week six. It's still warm on the East Coast. I know pumpkins.
7: It's so very warm on the East Coast.
6: Yes.
7: Yeah. Very warm.
6: Like, I know we're already into pumpkin season, right? Like,
7: oh, I hate it so much.
6: You know, like they start pumpkins in August. The pumpkin. Listen, it's fine. It's cool. It's a good, like, fall thing, but it's still hot, right? Right.
7: Yeah, it is.
6: It's still hot. But pretty soon the frost on the pumpkin happens. I love for this time of the year. I love it so much. I just wanted to slow down. We'll blink and Jeff, you know, it'll be Halloween.
7: Oh yeah.
6: I don't know what it is, but it feels like
7: football season just,
6: it just goes by so fast, man. It's amazing.
7: Because we love it so much, because it's just so much, just so much of it, right? Just like you have football, you know, a typical week, Thursday, Friday, Saturday, Sunday, Monday, right? Between college and the NFL. And there are some weeks, there's other, you know, we had a Wednesday game last week. Like it just goes by. So there's so much to catch up on. There's so much to watch.
6: Know, it's the best.
7: It's just, it's
6: I was
7: the best,
6: at a high
7: man.
6: School game last night. I freaking love it, man.
7: Yeah, I didn't get to go last night to our game, but I've been, you know, when I can, I've been going to our high school. It's been fun.
6: Yeah, there's something about it. All right, let's take a look at the top 25. We'll kind of look at the games today for week two, kind of analyze what we've learned, right? Last night, in case you watched, it was fun. Missouri over Kansas. It was a good football game.
7: It was fine. Kansas kind of melted at the end.
6: Well, you know.
7: They're a young quarterback.
6: Yeah. And then, and Louisville, Villanova, Keen Holtz picked up where he left off in the second half last week, 332, a couple touchdowns, and, the route was on.
7: Are you bum Nova lost? The Nova guy? No football guy?
6: No. I expected them to lose. It's a good little program for what it is. They shouldn't play Louisville.
7: Well, it's a bye game, right? I mean, we saw I saw the worst bye game I've ever seen happen Thursday night. So there's nothing worse than.
6: Well, dude, by the way, if we're going to say one thing, now I know they don't play anybody. And they certainly didn't play anybody Thursday. But Mensa
7: looks great.
6: It's great. He's better than Beck. Dude.
7: Oh, not even close.
6: Yeah, like he's the best quarterback in the country right now.
7: Yeah,
6: and he's got Malachi Toney, who along with Jeremiah Smith is the best receiver. and he's got Fletcher running the ball. And I like Cooper Barkay, he brought over from Duke, who worked the slot for you.
7: So, for those who missed it, Thursday night Miami played FAMU, Florida A&M. And Florida A&M is HBCU, and they're not a good one at that. And they were down their quarterback. And yeah, it was... I think Miami, the first, it was 49-0 at halftime, and Miami had 22 offensive plays.
6: Yeah. Yeah.
7: It was a gross bye game. FAMU got 750, and their band, I think, got 50K to go. So, in the end, you know, maybe it was worth it for them, but the bye games, some of them are gross. And look, Villanova, you know, embarrassed themselves last night against Louisville, so they could come out with a little bit, you know, a little pride and some more money in their checking account.
6: Yeah, I mean, listen, if you want to build the program, that's what happens. You got to take a beating. So, all right, today, speaking of bye games, Indiana has a bye game with Howard. What do you think of Indiana? You were away last week.
7: Yeah.
6: So we'll go over some of the teams. What do you think of Indiana?
7: For the year? I think they're going to be really good. I think you just
6: Defensively, out Cignetti. They're going to be good.
7: Counting out Cignetti feels like a really dumb thing to do. He's fabulous coach. You know, did they look as clean as last year? No, remember last year, guys, they beat Old Dominion 29-14 game one, 27-14 and won the championship. Yeah. So, not concerned at all. Look, it's probably unlikely for them to be as good this season just because of how good last year was, right? It's just unlikely, but they're going to win 10 games. They're a good football team.
6: Yep. Yep. What do you think of Hoover?
7: He looked fine, I think. I mean, they played North Texas. I don't know. First game, new offense. Like, it's just not going to be perfect. I think people just expect, like, this perfection in week one, man. It's just not the way it is in any of the sports. So, I think Hoover's fine.
6: Especially in the NFL.
7: Yeah, especially because he hasn't played the preseason.
6: The biggest liar is week one in the NFL and now week two because nobody plays.
7: Correct.
6: All right. Oregon, your Ducks have Oklahoma State. They are a 23.5-point favorite. Will you play them today?
7: I played them I actually wrote a list of all my wagers. It's a lot of them. I played them early this week at 21.5, so I'm not playing them 23.5 today. I do worry about the early body clock game, which we struggled offensively last year, both those games in the first half. But Oklahoma State was, I think, predictably bad last week. I don't know why they got so much like, oh, they could be good this year. They have 90 new players and their offensive line is atrocious and their left tackle now is out. I just wouldn't want to have an atrocious offensive line against Oregon. And we didn't play crisp last week. Like, we had penalties. It's just a wreck. I think Oregon will be fine today.
6: Yeah, I could see a blowout, a big time blowout today. I'd be honestly, 21.5, 23.5, I don't think it matters.
7: Do you want to know my take? Brain's going to hate this take, but we could run it by. Is he coming on today?
6: Yeah.
7: Okay. So, for those who wager a lot, there's a term called closing line value, CLV. Okay? So, the idea is that you want to get the best line of the week. So, I got Oregon minus 21.5. It's up to 23.5. I got a better number. I got 2 points of closing line value. There's a lot of people that do this for full-time, like Brain does, like Bill Krakenberger, who I work with tomorrow on Countdown to Kickoff. And they do it full-time. And getting closing line value, CLV, is really important for them, right? Because over the long haul, typically if you get a better number, you win more often. I personally lose every wager I have with CLV.
6: Really?
7: I don't win any of them. I go on this anti-CLV crusade all the time. I think it only matters in the NFL because the NFL games the lines are so tight. You get a 3 or 2.5 or 3 and 3.5 or 47.5 versus 47. I think college football, to your point, matters 0%. I never once think I know I don't win or lose. Last week I had 6 points of value in Charlotte. I had Charlotte minus 15. They closed 21. They lost outright in overtime. Well, great job, Schwartz. Great. You got 6 points of CLV. Good for you, buddy. Like all week.
6: Well, let me ask you a question as a, curious, bystander here. If it moves 6 points, wouldn't you try to go the other side and middle it?
7: You could middle it. I don't middle very much because
6: not
7: again,
6: that it would won.
7: I would have lost money. I would have lost less money, I guess. Middle should always be like for half a unit or maybe even three quarters. You should never middle for like take one unit on each side. I could have middled it, because I guess
6: 6 points is a lot. Like, yeah. You got six. I mean,
7: I could have middled it, I guess. I didn't think that Charlotte would lose to Citadel in overtime either, after Citadel scored like 4 points the week before. The point is that CLV to me doesn't mean anything in college football. And so if you like Oregon today at 21.5, you like them at 23.5. I don't think that matters. It's not through key numbers at all. It's unlikely to matter, those 2 points, in my opinion.
6: One other thing. Is it worth, well, I guess that's stupid. I was going to say, is it worth screwing around with the line and not paying juice, right? Like, so if you're moving 6 points, you move it 5 points, so you're actually not paying juice on it.
7: No, I don't think so.
6: You know, anyway, whatever. How about Arizona State A&M? That could be a fun game.
7: Yeah, I'm curious about, like, what ASU looks like.
6: Yeah.
7: A&M's probably better. Their offense a little clunky last week. I'm not laying the 14.5, though, whatever it is. But I do think that I would imagine A&M handles business today.
6: Boley had the big game last week for ASU when they put up 70 on Morgan State, buddy.
7: Yeah, that was one of those shortened fourth quarter games, like Miami and FAMU the other day. They had to shorten the game, because you can shorten the game in the fourth quarter and play with a running clock if you need to, and they did that in that game.
6: We'll likely have to do that today. there's a rule, real quick, in youth football.
7: Yeah.
6: There's a rule where if you are up at a certain number, I forget, at halftime, it's like 30, whatever, right? Then you have to run everything between the tackles.
7: No way. Wow.
6: Yeah. Okay. For the rest of the game. And so that number, the spread, whatever the spread is, like 30 points, you're up 30. So we, with my older boy, we went to Chet. And then we came back the following year and we lost all of our best players. We were playing a reclass team that was the best in the league.
7: Yeah.
6: We're down, I think the number's like 31.
7: Okay.
6: How was it? No, that's right. Anyway, I the idea was they missed the extra point on purpose.
7: To not have to do it.
6: So they wouldn't have to do it, and then went down and scored another touchdown.
7: Yeah. It's
6: like, how bad? I went to the other coach. I was like, yo, Holmes, like, really? Like, you really had to do that? Oh, coach, we're working on something, man. You know, like, come on, bro.
7: Like, the coaching.
6: And by the way, your kids are 15, mine are 13. So, you know, I'm glad you beat us up. Because you got a 6'2", 275-pound guard.
7: I don't know, man. I have so many thoughts about youth coaching in general.
6: It could be completely out of line.
7: I don't really like. You know, we're in fall softball right now. The goal is to like have a bunch of, like, we had four girls pitch in four innings. I kind of had my daughter pitch every pitch. I could have. And then the other team had their ace throw three of four innings. I was like, this is like fall ball. What are we doing?
6: We
7: threw girls that had never pitched in the game before. Like, that's what the goal of this is. Why are you trying to win? We won anyways. So I was like, awesome. I don't know, man. I don't get it sometimes. Yeah. Whatever.
6: Back to the slate.
7: Yes, let's go.
6: Where are you at with A&M and Marcel Reed?
7: I think he's fine. I don't know if he's special.
6: Okay.
7: Do you?
6: I think he's got skills. He's one of those kids that, he's one of those dudes that has a lot of skill. There's things I really like about him, but the whole picture hasn't come together.
7: Yeah, I think he's one of those guys where, like, there's going to be games when you're like, wow, this is the best quarterback I've ever seen.
6: Yes. Yeah, exactly. That's exactly right.
7: Yeah.
6: Oklahoma, Michigan, Oklahoma 5.5 at the Big House.
7: So if you're betting on this game, to me, it's Michigan or nothing. It's not because I think actually Oklahoma is, or Michigan is like going to beat them. So here's my concern about Michigan. All right. I don't think Bryce Underwood's got any better. Now, when you have a week one game like you did, you're going to improve because that's what week one to week two is, right? You improve a lot between week one and week two. So I think that there's going to be some improvement in Michigan's offense. But I think Bryce Underwood has some serious concerns, in my opinion. Their head coach, Kyle Whittingham, has coached a lot of football. He said after the game, or excuse me, Monday, I believe it was, that Bryce Underwood's our quarterback for now. Don't like that. I mean, that means he's already thinking about, right? Like, what do we do without Underwood? Like, how do we, and.
6: Wow. I missed that.
7: Yeah. So they asked him about, he said, for right now he is. So, but here's another thing too. Kyle Whittingham came from Utah, as we know, a very successful head coach. How many new coaches this year didn't get to choose their own quarterback? Now, some coaches went to new schools, Bob Chesney at UCLA, Tosh LaPoy at Cal, and the quarterback they already had there is very good, right? Nico Imanlava and JKS. And so they kept him, right? But Kyle Whittingham did not get to choose his quarterback was chosen for him, Bryce Underwood. Very rare situation. There's no emotional tie for Kyle Whittingham to him. So I'm curious to see that dynamic today. I think Bryce Underwood has to run the ball a lot in this game for them to stay close. And I still question about John Mateer and whatnot, but
6: he looked good. Against nobody, but he looked good throwing the football. I mean, he looked a lot better throwing the football.
7: He did. I think Oklahoma wins, but I think it's going to be closer than we think. I'm not taking Michigan either. No chance, but I trust Kyle Whittingham. The defense was fine. They did get kind of saved by the end of the game situation, which, I thought was ended up being maybe the right call, even though it was very sort of, clunky and wasn't explained very well and felt like they were sort of given special treatment, but it appears they weren't. It appears that there was a second left on the clock and they had to make the Hail Mary too, right? They had to complete it and throw it down the field. And long way to say, game is probably much closer than we think. I'm not touching it though.
6: Yeah, no, I wouldn't either. That's a tough game to figure out. Penn State and Temple. Yeah. This doesn't really mean anything outside. Penn State is, just for everybody, they're good. All right.
7: Yeah.
6: Their schedule's no good, is easy, and they're really good, Jeff. Yeah. Like Rocco Becht. We know Anthony very well. He was a tight end in the league for a million years. And Ant's a good friend. And, they brought 29 guys from Iowa State to Happy Valley. Matt Campbell is a really good coach. That's a good team, dude.
7: I took Penn State -23.5 today against Temple. They looked great last week against Marshall. One of them went 45-0. Temple's not going to score in this game at all. And, because Penn State is so new with Matt Campbell, I don't think there's like war up by a certain amount of points. Let's sort of like come off like.
6: Yes.
7: Like they're going to keep going. Right. Like there's no.
6: You're working on your offense.
7: Correct. So there's no like just let's run inside zone 12 plays in a row and go
6: right.
7: home.
6: Right.
7: And this game is in Philly,
6: it's
7: right?
6: At the Link.
7: And so there's a recruiting to this as well, right? Like you want to. Recruit obviously Philadelphia very well in Pennsylvania. This is a game in Philly, a big game. I'm sure you have people there, and I think this is a big Penn State win. I mean, I'm not saying anything that's like crazy here, but I did take Penn State -23.5.
6: Yeah, I would advise you to do that. So you did it. Good job. I think Penn State's sneaky good, and it's a shame. Casey Killer is a good football coach at Temple. But he's just stuck, man. I saw it. It's so hard to win at a place like that.
7: Yep.
6: It's just you're not going to be able to do it. Western Kentucky, Georgia. So Georgia has a layup they had last week. You know what's funny? We talked about everybody except Georgia. Now, look, they play Tennessee State, right? But still,
7: great.
6: 63-3, and they just – we've talked about everybody but Georgia. And Georgia, and maybe it's because of Gunnar Stockton, but.
7: He is.
6: Georgia's good. Oof.
7: I think it's absolutely Gunnar Stockton. We don't think that he's as good as the other quarterbacks around the SEC. And so we've avoided putting. Now, I have not. I bet on Georgia to win the SEC. I think they're really good still. And look, the thing about Georgia, too, is, there was a standard with Georgia for so many years because of all the winning they did. And then you get to a point where they're just. Not as good, They've lost a lot of NFL talent, as we know. They're just not as good. That's it.
6: No.
7: And I think that because of that, we don't put them on the same pedestal we used to put them on.
6: That's fair.
7: It's not fair to Georgia, but that's exactly what's happening.
6: No, it's fair of what you're saying. I get it.
7: Yes.
6: Yeah.
7: Yeah.
6: That's interesting. That's
7: right? Interesting, like, we know it. They're good, but because its standard is so high, are they as good as, they are in the past? Probably not. So that's why we don't, I think, talk about them quite like we used to. That's my take on the Georgia thing.
6: Yeah. It's interesting, though, because, you know, Alabama is just not good, period. Like, when compared to Alabama of the past.
7: Yeah, you know? I think they're getting a tad bit disrespected this season, is my read on Alabama.
6: Yeah, but in the way you describe Georgia, like, that's not Alabama. Like, Georgia is legitimately a top three team in the country.
7: Yes. Bama's not. Correct. Yeah, I'm agreeing there, yes.
6: Notre Dame. Curious what you think. They got Rice today, another cupcake. They pulled away last week and the one thing that stood out to me, and again, you know, you played Wisconsin and it's at Lambeau. I loved it. It was fun. They pull away in the second half. But I'm worried about their skill people. Do they have enough skill? I mean,
7: yeah.
6: Faison.
7: Yeah. I'm not going to give up any points, though.
6: Oh, well, their secondary's sick. Right? Like, that's CBU, man. They got incredible secondary.
7: Yeah, they don't even have any points, which surely obviously helps in the discussion about how good they are.
6: But here's the thing, though. I'm just curious. What do you think about their skill people?
7: I mean, they obviously lost two NFL running backs. That hurts them, I would imagine.
6: And I'm talking about the receivers too, because if this is a CJ Carr year, you know, what's their receiver situation look like to you? Like, do you have enough playmakers?
7: Yeah, I think it's fair
6: big playmakers. I mean,
7: I think it's fair to worry about that, right? You have to.
6: You know, the one thing, I don't know, because, like, you're right. Like, beyond just the fact that you had two great running backs, the two best in the country, they were also, there was burst, big play opportunity. And I don't know about the big play opportunity. That needed to come from the receivers.
7: Yeah.
6: So we'll
7: find out, obviously.
6: Yeah. Yeah. All right. We're going to take a quick TO. We'll come back as we go through the slate, on a week two in college football, man. Embrace it. Enjoy it.
7: Let's
6: celebrate it. Let's go is right. Jeff Schwartz, Anthony Gargano on Fox Sports Radio.
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0: fellas. Jeff Schwartz, Anthony Gargano. Hey, I gotta say one thing. So, yesterday, obviously, the 25-year anniversary from 9/11, yes. And there was an incredible documentary on last night that discussed the role of sports and entertainment in the healing process, and it was just amazing. It brought me right back to that moment and all of us being together. And I'll never forget, dude. I worked for the New York Post, and I was a year removed. I left to come back home to Philly, and so I was on the radio doing I was at the Inquirer and doing the radio, and I'm driving to a remote at a bar, and I hear on the local news station that the first plane hit. And then it was the second, and then you're like, oh my God, what is going on? We're under attack. And that hashtag never forget is real, and the heroes that our police fire, and all the people, what they did in New York City, you know, my heart goes out to those people, all the people that lost their lives at post 9/11 to all just because of, you know, all the breathing in the noxious gases and everything else. It was just an awful situation. I applaud John Stewart so much for going to bat for all those workers that, you know, helped get them health insurance, you know, for the rest of their lives, because they gave up their lives for us and our country.
1: Yeah, I mean, obviously you see a day that changed our world, right? Changed our country. And I was, what would I have been? 15?
0: Yeah.
1: I'm in California. So I remember, you know, we were driving to school in the morning and my dad had the radio on, and, you know, there was, you know, the talk of, I think we sort of heard about it on the radio. And then we got to school, you know, they pulled out and this is something that maybe you guys don't remember, but like they pulled out the TV, right? On the wheel, the TV.
0: Yeah. I remember those.
1: We got to see the, and then I think they let us leave school early that day. And obviously, life changing event. And you're right about all the sacrifices that were made that day and sacrificed since then. We will never forget. It sounds like, you know, I hope we never forget.
0: You know, it was amazing. In the documentary, I forgot, and this is, we talk about sports, we love it, like, and I hope that enthusiasm comes across. And, you know, our opinions are going to be right or wrong, and you might disagree or agree. Yeah. None of it matters, right? What it matters is that this is something that's a passion for us, and it's something that's important to society. And never was that more on display, man. Like,
1: the fabric of our society is sports, man.
0: I mean, it is. It brings us together in the most perfect way, right? Sans, you know, economic background, religious background, race, creed. I mean, all that stuff is true. We gather together. We see the colors of our local team.
1: Yeah. And then George Bush puts on a bulletproof vest that throws a 90-mile-an-hour fastball right down the middle. Like, it was
0: amazing, dude.
1: Yeah.
0: He was great. I mean, his speech was he's exactly what the country needed at the time.
1: Yeah.
0: You know,
1: I mean, what was that on last night? I'd love to go back and watch that.
0: It was great. It was on, I got home and my mother-in-law was watching it.
1: Okay.
0: And I was like about to go, I got to put the Phillies on, right? But I was like, let me watch this. First of all, let me have the lady let her watch her show, right? Because it's like my desk is near there, right? So I was like, let the lady watch the show, and then I got engrossed in it. I think it was ABC. I'm not 100%.
1: I saw ABC had a 9/11 special. I didn't know it was.
0: It was awesome, and you know, they talked to, like, the Yankee thing was really cool, right? Because the Piazza hitting a home run. Football coming back, like all these stories ultimately in the Super Bowl with the Patriots being that big underdog, right? And it was Brady and Bertuzzi. Like, it was so amazing. It was just an incredible story of what sports and music, and, you know, some of the entertainers, but the sports piece of it,
1: yeah,
0: you know, it meant a ton. The Fire Chief's helmet at the Rangers game, because he was a big ice hockey fan. Like, it was all these things, these moments together. And, you know, that's where sports is not something that's trivial. I used to argue all the time, you like sports, you know, but now everybody does. But back in the day, it wasn't as popular. And it's like, no, listen, it just brings together the community, like, it organically.
1: Yeah. Yeah. Sports are powerful that way. And, I do remember, you know, sports disappearing for what? It was about a week, I think. And then, you know, obviously the NFL coming back and whatnot. And you mentioned all the other sports, that baseball and hockey, and basketball. Eventually those, you know, hockey, basketball eventually started back up again a couple weeks later. And again, that first pitch from the president, right? Like, that's a, you know, historic moment and, you know, unifying moment, right? Sports unify us. And it's why a lot of people talk about sort of, you know, keeping the sports and the politics out of the sports, right? Because sports are supposed to unify everyone. And I'm not one of those people that think keep politics out. Politics has always been in sports. It might be a little more in our face now, but it's always been a thing that's happened. I don't really understand the argument that you can't differentiate the two, but, you know, sports coming back. I do remember that as a kid when sports did come back, you know, after 9/11 and the importance it was for our communities to have, you know, have our favorite teams back playing.
0: Well, and we needed to get to normalcy, right? Like, that was the key, was bouncing back to normalcy and
1: correct
0: functioning, right? Like, you know, you can't, you know, planes were grounded. It was wild, right? Right? Like, when you think about for how long, it was over a week that, or close to a week that there was no air travel. And, you know, that sound of a plane overhead.
1: I know.
0: Like, how many times you see it during the course of the day, right? Like, it's, you know, all the time.
1: I live over like a landing area, a landing zone every now and then. You know, there's one of my, not, you know, obviously the stories about 9/11, most of them are, you know, about tragedy and grieving and, you know, I read the article on the man jumping down. I don't know if you've ever seen that article. I read it like every third year they post it. It's hard to read all the time. But, you know, one of the stories that I do, recall, like, there was an airport, I think in Canada, that was not prepared to handle like 30 jumbo jets that were grounded there, and how the community came together and gave everyone food and shelter and warmth and made them feel like, you know, welcome. Cause they had to ground the planes, and there was a small, a small airport. And I think in Newfoundland, a small airport that just like had 30 planes show up that day because they had to go somewhere. And that was the closest strip for the planes coming from overseas. And so, there's a lot of stories like that, on 9/11 as well.
0: Yeah. Yeah. It's, pretty incredible. All right. Let's do this. Let's take a quick TO. We'll come back. We'll finish the college slate. Then we'll get the NFL and look ahead to tomorrow. And I want to do a little thumbnails on each of the games. All right. What do we expect? Great. What we're looking for. I mean, this is our happy place. Week two today. NFL week one continues tomorrow. Football. Jeff Schwartz, Anthony Gargano, right here on Fox Sports Radio.
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0: Welcome back. Fellas on Fox Sports Radio, week two, baby. All right. So when last we left, we were talking about Notre Dame Rice. Let's get back to it. Kentucky, Alabama, Southside Chucks all over Kentucky plus the 10 against Alabama. Yeah,
1: so everyone is, though. Like, that's the thing is everyone loves Kentucky in this game. And I don't know. A trendy dog, man, is like not my jam.
0: Well, the public dog never bites, right? That's always been the long saying.
1: I think that people have slept on Alabama a little bit too much. Now, does that mean they're great? No, but like, I feel like, dude, this is way, everyone's on Kentucky today.
0: Yeah.
1: Everyone loves them.
0: BYU Arizona is a good game.
1: What?
0: BYU Arizona is a good game.
1: Yeah, I think BYU probably smokes Arizona, but yes, it could be good. But it's a big day in like the Big 12 today. It's a big college football day.
0: Yeah, it is. Well, of course, you seem. Where are you at with Alabama?
1: So maybe it's just Kalen DeBoer like PTSD because he was Washington's coach and beat Oregon three times in a row. I think Kalen DeBoer can coach, man, and maybe this team is just not as good as other Bama teams of the past, but I think we're acting like this is a team that didn't make a playoff last year. And I get Russell's making his first road start in conference. It's going to be hard, but I don't think Kentucky's all that talented right now. Will Stein is rebuilding that roster, right, in year one. I don't know. Everyone loves Kentucky today. I just be careful, man.
0: All right.
1: I just would.
0: Yeah. All right. Let's get back to it. We got Washington, Utah State.
1: Yeah, that's a waste of everyone's time.
0: Yeah. Tennessee, Georgia Tech. So Tennessee 11 and a half at Georgia Tech.
1: Yeah, I thought Georgia Tech was very clunky against Colorado, right? Offensively, you know, Mendoza's brother is now the quarterback there.
0: I
1: didn't think it was a great performance in week one. I thought the coaching was not great by Brent Keen week one. Slightly concerned about Georgia Tech. I think Tennessee wins the game.
0: Yeah. I do too. Well, they're a big favorite too. We got to talk about this. Well, I'm going to save Ohio State, Texas.
1: Okay.
0: All right. Because I'm going in order. But we got to talk about Lane. So, you know, they got a cupcake this week after completely hammering Dabo and Clemson and the halftime speech gets leaked, I think on purpose. It was great.
1: Correct.
0: It was great. Look, you know, give him credit, man. He's a great coach. He loves the chaos. He lives in it. He thrives in it. And, you know, Dabo has been resistant to this whole new world of college football, and it bit him. Yep. And, you know, he's done.
1: Dabo is absolutely done. Now he's got a $60 million buyout, which I don't know if Georgia Tech, Clemson can afford. He's as done as can be. Yeah, what a beatdown by LSU in this game. The question I have, I think, is for LSU, you know, offensively, gotta be a little bit more than Levitt just running the ball with his legs everywhere.
0: Yeah.
1: But I think you're pretty happy with the week one result. Remember, guys, I'll repeat this till I'm blue in the face. It's week one, man. Like,
0: yeah, they're outliers. Week one's always an outlier.
1: Things gonna change. You're gonna get better and worse. Of course you are, but you're not your complete self, in this week. So just everyone take a deep breath. You're probably never as bad as you are in week one. You can get better. You can get worse as well. And I just think for Clemson's going to end up with 8 wins still because of their schedule and the conference they're in, but they're not a viable contender. Look at Miami. Look how good Miami's been playing.
0: No, I mean, like, right off the bat, I don't know about you, but when you look at the two, both teams tonight are going to be legitimate contenders for national championship. Right? Like, absolutely. You go, like, those teams are good.
1: Yes.
0: Georgia's good.
1: Yes.
0: Miami's really good.
1: Yes.
0: Notre Dame is good, and their defense is really good. They're not going to play anybody. I still question.

0: seeing how prolific their offense is. Like, once you match it up and you got to play one of these big boys, it's one thing. They're not going to get beat by anybody on that schedule. But when you have to play a Miami and you got to go play, you know, teams with that kind of weapon, can you score with them?
1: Yeah. We'll find out, obviously.
0: Right. But, like, that, when you're looking at these teams, that's kind of how I always kind of match them up. Is one team more pronounced than the other? And that makes you, are you a real contender or not? LSU is, right? I mean, I think LSU...
1: LSU has the players to be a real contender. Are they winning a championship this year? Probably not. But that was a great week one performance.
0: Other games tonight, real quick. Texas Tech in action. We'll find out how good they are.
1: I like Oregon State to cover that game, by the way.
0: Okay. 25.5, a lot of points.
1: Because Texas Tech plays on a short week against Houston on Friday. And, like, what do they care about this game? They're just going to get out. They're just going to... This game is just a less winning leave. Like, who cares what the final score is?
0: Ole Miss, Lafford, Utah, 12.5 against Arkansas.
1: I think they're gonna play well against Arkansas.
0: So do I. I was gonna say the same
1: there's a lot of work Sofield has to do there. I like Sofield as a coach. He's my guy. But I think there's still work there to be done with the roster.
0: Oh, there's a nice 11 o'clock game tonight. USC, Louisiana. I may be in on that game tonight. I'll be off Utah, Arkansas, 10:15, and then USC. Yeah. Once my wife falls asleep and we're done.
1: Yeah, I probably will not stay awake till watch the USC game. But I think they're 30-point favorites.
0: Yeah, I'm just looking. I like when there's a good program on late because I'll digest it.
1: One of my favorite things about when USC left the Pac-12 to go to the Big Ten. All their fans kept saying stuff like, "We're done playing the late night game," and I was like, "What do you mean? Who's filling the inventory to play night games in the Big Ten Conference?"
0: Yeah,
1: you are. You Oregon has never done that. You are, like Washington, UCLA, not. You're so funny to me. Like, "We're done playing the late Pac-12 game." No, you're not.
0: right.
1: Definitely not. So, definitely not. They're putting you on. You know, I think Oregon has one night game, and it's this Friday. We play Portland State this upcoming Friday. Otherwise, as of right now, there's no night games.
0: Yeah. Yeah. Wow. That's pretty cool. All right. We're gonna have a big hour. I wanna focus on the NFL coming up.
1: Let's do it.
0: Right. And I wanna look at the games tomorrow and the storylines. And kind of just overarching, these are the stories for the league. These are the guys to look out for. Because I also want to look at, you know, depth chart. Like, the one thing we saw from Seattle is I liked Jadarian Price. I thought he ran the ball well.
1: He was electric, man.
0: Right?
1: He looked great.
0: He did. And, again, that's with a backup quarterback for much of that game.
1: Yeah, he looked great.
0: I mean... You know, he's going to be something. So and then we saw AJ Brown get bit by a little karma. He talked about Drake May.
1: Sure.
0: Right?
1: Says a Philly fan.
0: He talked about Drake May being the guy. He wanted to, you know, run away from Hurts. I don't know, dude. What'd you get? Big Albert, don't go anywhere.
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11: Next. Hey, Alfie, what can I get for you?
12: Hey, Nora, just a nice latte, please. 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
11: 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Mainly working here. You?
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0: Here's what you need to know.
1: In the late ball game Friday night, the San Diego Padres won their fifth straight game, holding on at San Francisco 7-5. Arizona 9-1 winners against Texas, but the Diamondbacks are still a half game behind San Diego for the last NL wildcard. In the AL Central, the White Sox have just a half game lead over the Guardians now. Cleveland scored 3 in the ninth to win 5-2 at Minnesota, while the White Sox lost 7-3 at St. Louis. Yankees and Tampa Bay each won. That Rays victory was on a homer in the ninth, 3-1 over Houston. Baltimore beat Toronto and Max Scherzer 7-4. The Dodgers won their eighth straight. Milwaukee 20-0 over the Reds. Atlanta came back for an 11-inning win against the Phillies 6-5. At the U.S. Open in the men's semis, a battle of Americans. Ben Shelton beat Francis Tiafoe in four sets. To college football, number 23 Missouri, a winner at Kansas 38-21. I'm Steve DeSager.
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6: Good morning. A heavy football Saturday. A Fox football Saturday. Nothing like it. It's going to be a beautiful day across the country, and we'll be kicking off everywhere, and then it's tomorrow, and the big boys take over. It's Jeff Schwartz, Anthony Gargano, the fellas every week right here on Fox Sports Radio. So let's dive into, because we've been talking a lot about, obviously, Texas, Ohio State, and college. Let's get to the NFL.
7: Let's do it.
6: And tomorrow, and what's going to happen. We saw the opener, right, like, little sleepy game Wednesday, injury plagued. I know I was joking about A.J. Brown, but, you know, Drake May did not play well.
7: No.
6: He was reckless, completely reckless with the football. And you saw a team that, again, offensively, after A.J. Brown's going to be out for a good, you know, 6 to 8 weeks with a high ankle sprain.
7: Yeah.
6: You know, they're going to suffer.
7: Yeah. It's not going to be good. I mean, that's why they brought him in, right? They needed some of that downfield threat in the passing game, which is what they lost last year, and or what they did not have last year. And this is why I think, like, trading Boutte didn't make sense to me. Like, I know. Like, you just, now you're down basically two guys that you thought you might have this year, right? Now, one you obviously willingly traded. The other one was not the case. He got hurt, but there's just no depth there. And you look at Drake May and the way he kind of forced the ball down the field. It just wasn't good for New England. And all the things that you thought, like, all the regression candidate stuff that you thought was possible with New England all happened in game one. Like, that was all the fears were realized in game one. So, when you have aspirations to make it back to the Super Bowl, we have aspirations to, you know, to continue to win the division. That was not a good start. Now, it's game one. Obviously, we talked about, you know, game one is not game, you know, 17. It's probably hard to really say if this mattered, but did any of the off-field noise matter in this game? Was it like, were they just not as prepared as they needed to be? I don't, you know, it's worth maybe asking. I don't really know what that would look like, but they spent an entire offseason talking about, you know, thinking about their coach and the scandal going, you know, with him. And so it didn't look like a team that was,
6: I don't think so. I don't think that
7: if they start
6: anything,
7: the year but, 1-3, it's going to be a discussion, I feel like, right? When you have,
6: I mean, it's going to be hanging around with that, certainly, but, like, I'm with you. I don't think that was the reason for it.
7: No. Unlikely.
6: Like, I like, and I can't wait for this game. I love Houston. I think the Texans are coming out of the AFC.
7: So they, when it, we did a, you know, all the previews heading in the season, they were the dark horse team. Like, for me, that's really the wrong word to use, but if I tell you coach check, right? Pass rush, you know, defense check, quarterback talent, yes. Now, quarterback playing up to talent is the question, right? Like, is he going to play up to his ability? They are better on the offensive line. They should have a better run game with Montgomery. Like, there are some real positives to be had with this team if Stroud can play as good as we think he can.
6: Yeah. Yeah. I think he's going to play well. I don't know.
7: He has to play well. They don't have a choice because if he doesn't play well, then there's not going to be.
6: Well, listen, you could be okay and that defense could carry you.
7: Right. But the thing about Stroud too, it's kind of interesting is he's not good when they lose. Like it's never like, oh man, Stroud threw for 400 yards and we lost the game anyways.
6: Yeah.
7: And so that's a legit question. Like is he ready for the big time? I'm with you. I think Houston beats Buffalo this weekend.
6: Yeah. I see it. I completely see it. I like the run game. I love Montgomery there.
7: Yeah, I mean, I think if you look at what Montgomery can be with this team, it's such an important piece for that. You know, they need to be better at the line of scrimmage and better running the football. It's such an important piece for that.
6: Yeah, yeah. All right, let's kick it around. Here we go. We'll start with what's happening. We'll go game by game. Pittsburgh against Atlanta. Atlanta, I feel bad for my boy Kevin Stefanski, man. Stuck in the QB hell, and it's Cooper Rush for him tomorrow against the Steelers.
7: By the way, not only that, okay, they're also down their two best pass rushers.
6: Oh, yeah, and there's that. That's right.
7: Yeah, and there's that. Yeah.
6: Yeah.
7: The Tua thing, man, he went downhill so fast. It happened fast, man. I mean, Pittsburgh's going to win, obviously. You know, do they cover? Who knows? I mean, this obviously is not the right word to put there, but, do they cover is the question, right? Like, that's the question, I think, now.
6: You got a good one with the Ravens and the Colts.
7: Yeah, fun game.
6: I like this game. In fact, our buddy Mike Garofalo from the NFL Network and ESPN now, he's going to be there. We were talking about the game yesterday, and he's going to cover that game. I'm fascinated by it, and I'm fascinated with what Baltimore's offense will look like with Declan Doyle. Declan Doyle, boy genius, the next of the OCs to come in, the offensive minds. They're going to do a lot of different stuff. It's going to be different than, hey, run Henry first down, second down, and then here's Lamar shotgun trying to make something happen.
7: So I have many thoughts about this team. I think it's reasonable to have some excitement for a new offense for Lamar and what that can be. I think, though, there's a little too much Ravens hype. A lot of people pick them to win the AFC. First of all, they've never done that. Lamar's not to play. He's not played an AFC Championship game yet. So, they won, right? They lost the Chiefs. That was the one he played in, correct, that year? They lost the Chiefs. Yes, he's played in one. His playoff record has not been good. He has not played well in the postseason. His numbers dropped significantly in the playoffs. And we were a first-time head coach. Now, I think Minter is going to be a really good coach, but we don't know. We don't know that yet. You mentioned the offensive coordinator. So this is an issue, by the way, with your team in Philly, with Declan Doyle, with David Blau, I think that's pronounced it correctly, in Washington. Yep. It's their first time play callers. I think Declan Doyle's 29 years old.
6: Yes.
7: And now you have Lamar and Derrick Henry and Zay Flowers and pressure to do really, really big things in Baltimore. I think it's okay to have a little bit of skepticism how quickly it comes together with a brand new play caller. That's it. That's all I say. People are so into Baltimore, and they might be right. But I just think it's okay to say, hey, man, like, let's just see what Declan Doyle does, first-time OC. How does he make adjustments? How does he figure out the right things, you know, for Lamar? There's just no – we don't know yet. We have no idea yet.
6: I agree with you. I'm not high – you know, it's funny, the two teams that moved away from their longtime head coaches, and that's Buffalo with Sean McDermott and Baltimore with Harbaugh. And I know the Steelers did too, but everybody's picking
7: Tomlin Baltimore. A while.
6: Yeah, but everybody's picking Baltimore or Buffalo. And I don't see for either of them. So I think they're going to miss their guys. I do.
7: I mean, isn't the big difference here, like, the Steelers want to hire a veteran head coach in Mike McCarthy that
6: yes.
7: you know, we sort of know we're getting with Mike. You might not love Mike, but we pretty much know the blueprint we're getting with him, where Jesse Minter, we don't know. Joe Brady, we don't know. And unlike Mike McCarthy, like, there's a ton of pressure on those two coaches, Minter and Joe Brady, to win now. Because of
6: yes,
7: they're basically replacing the legend because the legend couldn't get it done. And
6: right. Nick
7: Dermott is the wrong word to use, a legend, but like the idea that, like, you know, that they're there to win now. I maybe it works out well, but it's a lot of pressure on those coaches. Absolutely.
6: Yeah, and this isn't John Gruden going in to go take over for Tony Dungy.
7: Correct. It's not.
6: You know, like, you know, I both those teams, that's why I don't like either of them to come out of the AFC. It's why I just said I liked Houston. But nevertheless, it'll be interesting to see Ravens, Colts. And the Colts, I'm curious, it's going to be a lot of Alec Pierce. Of course, Jonathan Taylor, it's always how it goes. Yeah. And Dimes look good in Indianapolis. Before he got hurt.
7: I don't have high hopes for Dimes. But the Colts, they feel like I have a blind spot for them. I don't really know how I feel about them this year. Tail of two teams last year, partly when Daniel Jones got hurt. But to be fair, Daniel Jones started going downhill when they played better teams. Like the first eight games of the season, they played the five worst teams in the NFL. And then they started playing a little bit better competition. The offense went downhill pretty fast. So is that a sign that it's just they play better competition for a couple of weeks and slow down a little bit? Is that a sign that they just can't scale up against better teams? We'll find out week one. I mean, obviously, we'll find out immediately. If they're, you know, Don Jones, obviously, you know, come back from an injury, it'll take some time. So I think it'd be unfair to judge him on the results of week one. But, you know, that's a question I have with this group is when it was time to, like, play better teams last year, they did not play that well.
6: Yeah, I'll give you that. I just thought he was so much better than he was in New York. He looked better. The offense looked good.
7: Yeah,
6: I thought Steichen did a good job with him.
7: I think Steichen is a really good play caller. And I think one thing that play callers do really well, like a guy like Steichen, is they design an offense around the strengths and weaknesses of a quarterback. And I think that showed very much in Indianapolis that he was able to do that.
6: All right. We talked about Bills, Texans. Let's go to Chicago, Carolina.
7: Yeah, I think Chicago's getting upset here.
6: Do you?
7: Yeah, I do. Yeah.
6: You're there.
7: Well, it's not really why. I think.
6: Well, no, I mean, but you're there. Yeah. You know what's going on with the Carolina Panthers.
7: This is more, I think, of like a general, you know, things went too well for the Bears last season. And
6: You're in the regression mode? Because I hate that.
7: Why do you hate it? We just saw it happen in England on Wednesday.
6: Okay, well, I think Chicago is a... So here's what I'll say. Here's what I'm going to say. I love their offense.
7: Absolutely. Who doesn't?
6: All right?
7: Their offense is great.
6: Like, their offense is legitimate. I love their coach. I love the quarterback.
7: Yeah, I just think
6: I've heard this narrative over and over and over again. Well, you know, expected win and all the turnovers and, like, I get it, but they're still a good team. Like, you know, what I saw in the playoffs was a good team. Yeah, their defense is.
7: And they
6: had a big injury in the secondary, too.
7: So I will bet it over in every Bears game until otherwise. I bet the over in this one.
6: Yeah.
7: I think that it's going to be very difficult for me to see the Bears defense hold up in this situation. And I think too, this is going to be, you know, sharp, square, side, whatever you want to call it. Like, I think a lot of people are going to be the Bears only favored by three at Carolina. What?
6: Yeah,
7: what?
6: Yeah,
7: what?
6: Yeah.
7: Why is this?
6: Yeah.
7: And this is definitely the Panthers, you know, getting 3 points here is going to be a side that I bet Brain is on that side.
6: Yeah. Yeah. I'm with you. I put it this way. I wouldn't play the game. I just play the total because I agree with you. I think every Bear game is going to be over.
7: Yeah,
6: I felt the same thing when you said it. I've been talking about it the same way. Let me ask you about Carolina. How they going to score? Go through their offense. You're
7: so
6: down there.
7: The offensive line has gotten much better, right? So they drafted Monroe Freeling. So guards should be back and ready to roll, which they need, you know, the guard play to be better this year. They have McMillan, as we know, right? Who was one offensive rookie of the year last year.
6: Yep.
7: And then Jonathan Brooks, they expect, you know, he has not played a ton of football. I think it's like 3 games over 2 years, but they expect him to play better. And then obviously Bryce Young, they hope he takes the next step. But
6: it's going to be Chuba or Brooks?
7: I think they hope it's Brooks more as the year goes on. Yeah. Here's one thing to note too. Is last year the Panthers were so up and down, right? They had one game where they looked like they couldn't be beat, right? They like played well against the Packers and the Rams, all this stuff. And they had other games where it's like, have you guys ever played offense before?
6: I know.
7: So crazy, I think with the Panthers, you're just looking for more consistency. And if you get that consistency, it's a really good football team. The problem is consistency. They just weren't consistent last season. And that to me is the biggest question. Like, are you going to get that this season out of them?
6: Well, how much does it do with Bryce?
7: Probably a lot. Yeah.
6: Because again, you know, and this is not a revelation, but that's exactly why you go, all right, well, I don't know how much I trust them, right?
7: That's why he probably hasn't got his new second contract.
6: Yes. Yes.
7: It's not probably why. It is why.
6: Yes. Yeah. Yes. Yeah. Yeah. Yeah. No, you're.
7: But this is about the game, though. I mean, long term, I think that I don't know if he's going to be their guy. But again, this staff did not draft him. So there's no allegiance, like emotional tie to him, which is important in this discussion. We talk about this a lot. Like, it really matters. Do you draft the player? Is there do you want him to have success? Of course, they want him to have success, but they didn't draft him, right? There's no emotional tie to him being their guy.
6: Right.
7: To draft him. So that's probably why they haven't paid him yet. They still want to see some more from him this season. And if he plays well, he'll get paid. But I think the Panthers look at some of these contracts for these quarterbacks like Tua Tagovailoa. It's like he's good, but is he a top 15 player in the NFL at that position? Are we going to really pay someone that much money and tie up our cap to a guy for $60 million a year who's just average? Like, that's the question they got to deal with, right? And I think the answer is that's why the Panthers haven't paid him yet. Like, this draft is a big quarterback draft. They can find a replacement in this draft.
6: You talked about regression, which I find completely fascinating, right?
7: Well, it happens.
6: Yeah, I get what you're saying, but again, that side of the ball, like the Bears offense, I just buy every bit of
7: the NFL.
6: It. Yeah. I just buy every bit. I love the quarterback. I love the coach. And I guess that's kind of where I'm at with that whole thing.
7: So the reason, the regression discussion, like I'll give you a great example. So last season, the Chiefs, 2 years ago, they won the Super Bowl. They were like an incredible, like 14-1 in one score games. And last year they were 1-10. So it just, the NFL just has this way, man, of doing it. I don't know why that is.
6: I know, isn't it? It is crazy, dude. You're so right about that.
7: That's where this league is. It's what they do.
6: Yeah,
7: and,
6: yeah.
7: They make every game close. That's the point of the league.
6: it is uncanny how they do that, man.
7: That's why I think that the talk about closing line value in gambling matters so much more in the NFL because all the games are within seven points with a minute left, right? Like, there just are 2 minutes left. And so getting that half point here and there is so important. College football, you just don't feel that way at all.
6: Yeah, no, I know. My boy TJ, I'm with Jeff. Love Carolina. Classic week one wonky upset. And I do like Tet McMillan as the breakout of the league this year.
7: Can you be a breakout if you won the Rookie of the Year last year?
6: Right, right, right. I know. All right, let's keep going because I'm enjoying this. This is a lot of fun. Let's skip Browns Jaguars. We know what that's going to be like.
7: Do we?
6: Why, you think that the Browns are going to scare the Jaguars with
7: every week one? There's a game.
6: Oh, I can't say it.
7: Well, what game is it this week?
6: It's not that.
7: It's not Cardinals Chargers, in my opinion.
6: I agree. I don't think it's either of those two.
7: So which is the weird game where you're like, wow, how'd that happen?
6: Like Chicago, Carolina, I mean, is that
7: three-point dog? I don't think that counts, does it?
6: Well, I don't think any of the big numbers. We don't have
7: to spend time talking Browns Jags. I'm just putting on the radar.
6: All right. Well, I'll give you one. All right. Okay. I don't know if this counts in your eyes, but the Saints. Like, I could see the Saints going into Detroit and winning a shootout. I see that more than Deshaun Watson beating Jacksonville.
7: The Saints, I don't know, man. I got to see it again. I think every year there's like, oh my God, this team is the greatest
6: young team.
7: Chuck
6: is good. What do you mean every year? Like, Chuck's good. He showed you toward the end of the year. He played well. They got weapons. Etienne's there. You got Olave.
7: They're going to play defense?
6: Okay, well, listen, they're banged up defensively. A lot of injuries. I get it.
7: Look at their depth chart right now on defense. Like, I'm not saying that I'm supposed to know every player in the NFL, but if I don't know, like, half your defensive line, I do know more than half the defensive line.
6: They've got a lot of injuries, too. They've got dinged up. Kellen's a good coach, man. Kellen Moore's a good coach.
7: They got 10 guys on injured reserve and 2 on PUP. Jeez.
6: Yeah. No, they got smashed in training camp with injuries. My only point is their offense, I think their offense can move the ball. And the Lions secondary is still banged up.
7: Yeah. And those guys back? I haven't even looked if they're back tomorrow.
6: Not tomorrow in the secondary. I'm not saying they're a 7-point dog, so whatever. Yeah. My only point is I like that. I would like the Saints +7 more than the Browns +8.5.
7: Okay.
6: Especially to win the game. I don't know. What do you like about the Browns?
7: I think it's more about the situation that you're going to have 40% of survivor contestants on Jacksonville in week 1. You're going to have every square is going to have Jacksonville -8.5. It's setting up to be the weird week 1 game. I don't think the Browns are winning the game, but it's also just it's just setting up for a very weird game, in my opinion.
6: All right. Yeah. I don't see it. And I know they exist and they happen every year, but that doesn't mean because it happened last year or happened 2 years ago, it doesn't mean it's going to happen again. So you're right.
7: It doesn't.
6: You know. Anyway, I look at it like I don't like that team a little bit. I don't like the quarterback. Anyway, I'm not alone. We'll come back. Brain will join the conversation. We'll dive into all the NFL stuff, continue to go through the slate, and go through the college games as well. We're the fellas, Ant and Jeff, right here, Fox Sports Radio.
0: Football is back.
2: 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Yeah!
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0: Football is back.
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21: Next. 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

0: Jeff Schwartz, Anthony Gargano, live from the Fox Sports Radio studios every Saturday morning. It's a Fox Football Saturday. We love it. Thanks to our producers, too. I don't want to lose our guys. Mighty Mark, Mikey G, the guys are terrific, and we appreciate it. Now joining us, like he does every week, our man, the Brain. Happy Fox Football Saturday, Brain.
1: Can't wait. Jeff, how was last week's game? I got to ask.
2: Well, it was, I mean, the end result was a win. I'll take it. But it was a ton of fun. We had a ton of fun. The kids had a blast. Oregon does a really good job of taking care of us. And,
1: I love that.
2: I'm not that concerned about the rest of the season, but it was a much more stressful game than I figured.
1: No, well, look, I root for Oregon because of you. I was following that game. So I was happy they won.
0: Yeah, that was,
2: I'm happy they won too. Jeez.
0: Yeah. Yeah. He loves it. All right, Brain, let's dive into it, man. We're going to analyze all the games. We're going to go through it like we always do each week. We'll start in college. Let's start with the big one. Let's start with Texas, Ohio State. What's your read on it, pal?
1: You know, Anthony, like, as you know, as a Michigan guy, Ohio State's always been the, you know, thorn in my side, so to speak. But you know what? Ohio State, they are as consistent gets, Anthony. They really are. And Texas is just a team that I need to see them do it in one of these big spots. I feel like they've always been knocking on that door, and I know they got to the title game against Ohio State. But to me, I trust Ohio State more. It just comes down to that. I trust everything about Ohio State more. Not a game I bet, but it's a definite lean for me on Ohio State. I do think Ohio State wins it. I just trust them more. It comes down to that. It's just that simple for me.
2: Yeah, my thought is, like, Texas is probably slightly better, but with 5 minutes left, who do I think is going to win the game? I default to Ohio State. Like, that's kind of where I'm at. That's kind of the way I feel about it. Let's talk about your Wolverines here. I took Underwood over 10.5 rush attempts. That's the way I played this game.
1: Sure.
2: But it's Michigan or nothing. I'm not taking Oklahoma, but yikes, man.
1: I took under in the game, Jeff.
2: Oh yeah.
1: Look, yeah, every Tom, Dick, and Harry's on Oklahoma just because of what they saw last week. Michigan, Jeff, storming the field when you beat Western Michigan. That's kind of a low point for me as a Michigan guy. But anyway, I like the under in the game. I don't trust Michigan to score at all, Jeff. I just don't. But I do think that they'll play well on defense. They said that Oklahoma's been like the most popular bet this week from the public, which doesn't surprise me. I like the under. Again, I don't think these teams are going to score many points. I think this game will be played in the low to mid 30s, not in the mid 40s.
0: Yeah, listen, I feel you. And you kind of knew after what happened with Michigan. I like Michigan in the game, to be honest with you.
1: I just cannot, from what I saw in that game, I'd rather just take the under. I don't need to force a side because I just do not trust.
0: Right. If Michigan wins, it's going to be because they win because of their defense.
1: Correct.
0: Yeah.
1: I don't need to force a side.
0: Yeah. Yeah. No, that makes perfect sense on how to attack it. Back to Ohio State and Texas.
1: Yeah.
0: I'm fascinated by it. Like, how do you look at maybe some of the props in this game? You got both quarterbacks. You got Jeremiah Smith. What are you looking at? Could you look at any of those? Are you looking at any of that stuff?
1: Didn't touch any of the props in the game, Anthony. I mean, look, it's obviously you obviously two good quarterbacks. Smith is obviously great. Look, actually, in a game like this, you actually can get liquidity, Jeff. You know, like, this is like a game you can probably get down something because it is such a big game. I'm just looking forward to watching this game as a fan more so than anything else. And of course, always keep my eyes open to live bet anything that looks potentially good. But I haven't touched the game itself. Again, I'm just looking forward to watching it. I thought the line was real, was accurate, you know. So to me, again, I always look to live bet these things, but pre-flop, as I call it, I just didn't see much there.
2: Everyone feels like they're on Kentucky today. It worries me. I think Bama's good. I don't know how good they are, but Kentucky, you know, they're rebuilding their roster. Like, they have a new coach. Yeah. I don't know, man. I don't love this Kentucky side, which I think everyone's on.
1: Yeah, it's funny. It does seem that way. It really, really does. Look, Alabama last week, you know, Russell, I thought, played pretty well. Here's the thing. I guess they beat a good FCS team last week. I actually like the Alabama side, Jeff. I'm actually on the Alabama side, not the Kentucky side. I have a small bet on Alabama, actually, so I didn't go that way. I actually went the other way. I made this line closer to 12. Again, I kind of like Alabama. I think this line's a little bit too low, and I'm not a huge – I mean, Kentucky, they're okay. But I actually – to me, it's Alabama pass, personally for me, and the line is closer to 10.5. I thought it should be closer to 12.5.
0: I think people are sleeping on Penn State and having all those kids together. I felt the same thing. Yeah. I told you last week I like Penn State, and I like them again against Temple at the Link. I just think it's so much better.
1: Yeah, I mean, look, obviously that's a mismatch. I mean, Matt Campbell's, you know, great beginning for them. Absolutely crushed Marshall last week. A little bit of a deceiving score last week. Temple won, but they didn't win by by 4 touchdowns, but it was much closer game than that in terms of, like, the stats. For me, it would be Penn State or pass.
0: Yeah. Yeah. Hey, Bray, do me a favor. You got a little click in your on your line, so we're going to take a quick TO. We'll get you to reconnect, and then we'll finish college and then go through the NFL slate as we are the fellas counting down to kickoff on a Saturday, a glorious Saturday in America, right here on Fox Sports Radio.
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5: Next. Hey, Alfie, what can I get for you?
6: Hey, Nora, just a nice latte, please. 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

0: Saturday. Jeff Schwartz, Anthony Gargano, as we hang out on a Fox Football Saturday. All right. Before we go to the NFL, Brain, any other games kind of strike your fancy? We talked about Ohio State and Texas, and we talked about Oklahoma, Michigan. Where else you lie today?
1: I did lay three with Army as a game I liked. I made that line closer to five. It's just a game I think that line's a little bit too low. It's funny, Anthony. This week's college slate towards the Michigan under is actually a pretty big bet for me. This week's college slate just didn't love much of the card. Most of the numbers kind of came out pretty close to what I made them. So again, I don't force any of these things. Wake Forest was too high against Purdue, but it's been bet down. But I still actually think it's still a little bit too high. I actually thought Purdue should be a slight favorite, and they're taking points.
2: Yes, I'm on Purdue's.

0: game until otherwise.
1: Yeah, I have over 46.5, and I have the Panthers plus 3. I almost bet every single game. Jeff, this is the most heavily bet NFL week I can recall in my lifetime. I almost have every bet on every single game. I bet the dog, and I took over 46.5. I think it's 47.5 now, but I still like the over.
2: All right, let's kind of dive into it. I'll go, we'll kind of go quickly through games, and you could just suss it. If you like a prop, you guys say it, right? I'll start with the brain, then Jeff, you chime in, right, and then we'll go to the next game. We got to go work, we got to go fast, but look, prop, side, total, whatever you think. Atlanta, Pittsburgh.
1: Again, the party's out. I mean, earlier I took Pittsburgh -2.5, one of my big bets of the week, now at 5.5. Pass for me.
0: Yeah, pass. I don't. This, you can't do it now.
2: Baltimore, Indianapolis.
1: I took +3.5. I thought the line should have been 3, but I think it's down to 3. Lean Colts even at 3.
0: Yeah, it's Colts or nothing in this one. Again, I think there's some skepticism I have with sort of the idea that Baltimore is going to be good all of a sudden without Harbaugh and with a first time play caller. So, opportunity to take the dog here at home.
2: Bills and Texans.
1: I bet the Texans +1.5. I think the Texans are the best team in the AFC. I think they're going to prove it. I like Texans to win outright.
0: Texans made the card this week. I am in strong agreement.
2: I did a 5-minute tribute to the Texans earlier in the show.
1: Oh, like it.
2: I think they're good. Yeah, I love Houston. You know, there are teams that you and I have, we talk all the time and for years. And you know when I get a sneaky suspicion about somebody,
1: sure.
2: and it's Houston. I love Houston. Yep. Jeff brought up Bears and Panthers. Since it's an offensive cavalcade, are there any props in that game that you would like?
1: In the Bears game?
2: Yeah.
1: I did take Tet McMillan over 59.5. I thought that line, I made him closer to like 66, 67. I don't trust the Bears defense even a little bit. That's the only prop I believe I have in that game.
0: I don't have many props for a lot of these games. I don't have. I wish I had time to focus on that sometimes, but I just don't.
2: I got you. All right. Let's go Browns Jaguars.
1: Yeah, I mean, I still lean Jacksonville, but I laid 7 with them when it was 7 earlier, but now it's a little higher than that. I cannot. I like them in teasers. Jacksonville. To me, it's them or Pat. I cannot back Cleveland with that quarterback situation.
0: My only thing about this game is this is the one I've circled for weird game of the week. That's it, right? Like weird week one game.
1: I know what you mean.
0: I think Jacksonville and Detroit in a teaser makes sense.
1: Yeah.
2: Speaking of Detroit, the Lions and Saints. We were kind of debating this game a little bit. I liked Saints. I think the Saints are going to score.
1: You know, Anthony, I bet over 48.5 here. I think it's 49 now, maybe, but still I like over. I initially leaned the Lions, but just a couple things defensively scared me a little bit.
2: Yeah.
1: For me, it's pass on the side, but I like the over. I think both teams, I think this game will be played mid-50s.
2: Yeah, yeah.
0: I think that that the Lions on a teaser leg is the way I'd play this game.
1: Mm-hmm.
2: Okay. Boys, Titans, Jets.
1: I bet the Jets. I actually think this game should have been close to pick 'em. I took 2.5 and 3. I like the Jets. I think they went outright.
0: I think the Jets is the right side. You can't bet on Geno Smith. I don't have it.
1: I hear you.
2: Here's a good one. Cincinnati, Tampa. Cincinnati, 3.5.
1: This is one of my two co-big bets of the week. I laid 3. Still like him at laying 3.5. I made this line closer to 5, 5.5. I think Cincinnati is vastly improved. I think Tampa Bay is taking a step back. Give me the Bengals to win by double digits.
0: Tampa's sort of my team, like my sort of, I think, under team this year. I think it kind of can bust this year for them. Bengals at home, they're healthy. I lean Bengals are nothing here, but I didn't make a play on this one.
2: Let me ask both of you guys a question, because people out there ask about this. Is it worth laying 3, buying the hook, or go even money and lay the 3.5?

0: Well, usually when they sports books offer these things, Anthony, 99% of the time, they're going to offer you something that's like, if it's worth 20 cents, they'll charge you 22 or 23. If it's worth, something's worth 15 cents, they'll
1: charge you 15 cents. Right, so what is it, 130 for three, to buy the point?
0: It's
1: by the half point?
0: If the line's 110, it'll probably be over 130, to be honest with you. It'll probably be like 132, 133. I don't personally do it.
1: Okay. No, I was questioning, is it worth doing that?
2: I never do that, so.
1: All right. So you guys would rather, you suggest to buy
2: I think people get really scared by the 3.5, and with all the mixed extra points now and the 2-point, you know, 2-point attempts and 4, I just don't think it's like...
0: Very
2: as
0: fair.
2: Important. I'm not buying the half point.
0: I agree.
1: I'll ask you one, guys, one more question. Is it ever worth playing the money line and laying juice with a money line?
0: Oh, absolutely.
2: On a dog?
0: Of course.
2: Instead of taking a team like Minnesota -1.5, just like -125 on the money line?
1: Yes.
2: Type of thing? Yeah, there's nothing wrong with
0: you
2: that.
0: You can look
2: at
0: different books and it translates what the value is worth. Again, it just comes down to Anthony. If it's a good money line play, like sometimes there should be a game that you think it could be 10 cents better if you take the money line versus doing the spread.
2: You can also, too, like you at some point can get a middle in game as well, right? You can get a money line on one team and then +7 on the other side if you want.
1: All right. Thanks, boys. I know a lot of people are interested in that stuff. Chargers and Cardinals, obviously big number, 9.5.
0: I took 10.5. I still lean. I really like to get 10, though. I still lean Arizona. I think Arizona's been much more spunky offensively than people expect. This, to me, Jeff, you talked about the Cleveland being the weird game. This is my weird game. If you're looking for a survivor upset, I'm going to give you Arizona on a weird I'll give you Arizona.
2: I took Omari and Hampton over rush attempts in this game. It's 15.5 now. I got 14.5. I think Omari Hampton runs the ball a lot for the Chargers, who are going to be committed to run the ball now with a healthier offensive line. And you know,
1: all right, we got a minute, so let's run through the games real fast. Minnesota, Green Bay.
0: Over Vikings. Minnesota. And I love Jordan Love to get 300 passing yards, getting +350.
1: Wow, that's good. Miami Raiders.
2: Pass.
0: Pass for me.
1: Eagles, Commanders.
0: That's my other cool big guy. The Lions moved 2 points, but I still like the Eagles.
2: Yeah, I can't play it at 6.
1: Do you have
0: me? I'm 3.5.
1: Wow. Cowboys, Giants, boys.
0: I bet the Cowboys -2. I think Dallas, this is their year. I think Dallas gets it done in a close game, though.
2: Cowboys, favorite play of the week, -3.
1: Wow, look at that. You're both on the boys. Denver, Kansas City, Monday night.
0: Denver outright.
2: Yeah, it'd be Denver points or nothing.
1: Wow. There you go. That's going to do it for us. Everybody, have a great weekend. All right? Enjoy the football. See you next week. We are Sports.
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0: this week's edition of the Author Call Radio, brought to you in part by our good friends out at Three Rivers Boat and RV Storage in Carlisle. I was down there this week checking out my stuff. I had to go to the farm and do some farm work. Good morning, Jeremy Lee. Shane, good morning. Looks like a lot of rain over the next few days. 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Go check them out. I've been down here for several years, had no issues, knock on wood. Very, very happy with the folks down there at Three Rivers Boat and RV and Storage. Got a good show for you today. We're going to be talking to the Hall of Famer, Mr. Paul Butzke, and he'll be on here momentarily as soon as Andrew gets him on the line. And then we're going to talk a bunch of other outdoor stuff. Got a couple little things I need to do before I do anything else. Our friends at Jinxum had a loss in the family. We want to dedicate the show to Rosie, Rosie the Beagle. Listen, I know some people are out there going, what are you doing, Dan? I'm just telling you, when you lose a dog, I've said this, I've been on the air, this is my going on 29 years, folks, 29 years this year. Next month, it'll be 29 years, or maybe, I'm sorry, November. November to be 29 years. And I've said this almost every year, God's greatest gift, one of God's greatest gifts, one of, is dogs. And if you spell dog backward, it spells God. Do you think there's a coincidence? I don't think so. They are like your family. They are your family. It's not like, they are. And I know when I lost Muzzy and when I was a little lad and I had a beagle named Duke, Duke got hit by a car and I cried for a week. And when Muzzy, we had to take Muzzy, take him down because he had cancer, I cried for, that's been, I think, 5 years since Muzzy's been gone. And I constantly, every time I get in my truck, I have his collar hanging on my rearview mirror and I'll pet it and say, I miss you, buddy. You just, those things stay with you. And my condolences to Sean and Dawn at Jinxum on Rosie. I know they loved her, and I told them just to keep their head up, and she's not hurting anymore. And we all pretty much know how. If you're a dog family, you know how it is. So God bless you, Rosie. God bless you. All right, we're going to have a fun show for you today. We got some stuff going on. The Big Iowa Jeep Show's this weekend. They're up in Garwin getting ready for you to come on out there. So if you're looking for something to do, pack up the kids and head out to Garwin, Iowa, and go see Paula and Larry and everybody at the Iowa Jeep Club. It's the Iowa Jeep Show all weekend. Let's head over to the phones, and we're going to go talk to one of my favorite people on the planet, and that is my buddy, Mr. Paul Butzke. Yeah, Paul, Hall of Famer. How's it going, Hall of Famer?
1: Good, outdoors. How you doing, buddy?
0: You know, I haven't talked to you this year hardly. Where you been?
1: All over the place.
0: You know, we're getting older. You're supposed to slow down.
1: No, if you slow down, you're going backwards.
0: Is that what it is?
1: Yep, that's it. I found that out.
0: Yeah, I'm telling you. Let's see. You're welcome, Sean. God bless you guys. Give Dawn a hug for me. Paul, when you lose a dog, man, it just it gets you. It takes part away from you.
1: Outdoors, when you were talking about that, I was getting choked up. We lost a dog about 2 months ago, and
0: I mean,
1: it's like losing, there's no doubt, a member of your immediate family.
0: Yeah.
1: I mean, it's that tough. It really is.
0: Well,
1: and still today, you know, I mean, my wife was something, reminder or something, and, you know, it just break down. And I mean, it's tough. It's tough.
0: Yeah. Well, like I said, if and when I make it to heaven, you know, Christ is my savior, and I'm, I know my sins are forgiven, and there's been plenty of stupid stuff and mistakes I've done over my life. So I need a lot of grace. But when I go to heaven, one of my first questions is going to be, why did you only let them live 10, 11, 12 years?
1: Yeah.
0: You know, because I'm just telling you, you won't find a kinder soul or a better heart than what's in a puppy.
1: Nope. And it doesn't matter. I mean, you could have absolutely nothing, or you could be a gazillionaire, and they don't care.
0: No.
1: They're just loyal to you and your family, and that it doesn't matter what you got material-wise.
0: Yeah, so I just I get it, Bill. Well, congratulations. Did you get invite? Did you get inducted into another Hall of Fame, or what was is that what happened?
1: I did, sir. I got inducted into Bass Pro Shops Legends of the Outdoors Hall of Fame back in August.
0: How do you get to be in multiple Hall of Fames? I mean, can you leave something for the rest of us? Will you?
1: Oh, there's plenty out there. Trust me. I don't know. It's quite an honor. It really is. I mean, you never expect anything like that. But then when your calling comes, and it's, then you realize, okay, maybe it made an impact to some people, and it shows. I mean, in something like that, and it really does. And it's just quite an honor and humbling.
0: Well, you deserve it. Of all the people I know in the industry the last 28 years, you are one of the kindest and gentlest. Best turkey hunters I've ever met in my life, and you,
1: thank you, buddy.
0: And you're humble, and that's what I've always loved about you. You're a humble man, and you love your mom, and you love to turkey hunt, and I don't think there's anything better than that.
1: No, I agree, and I can't thank you enough. It means a lot to me coming from you. I've always looked up to you and respected what you do, and you know, your voice in the outdoor industry, what you've meant, what you've done. I mean, you should be in there if you're not already.
0: I'm not, and I probably will never be. You know, I look at it this way. I'm in my dog's Hall of Fame. He loves me.
1: Uh-huh. Oh, yeah.
0: And Paul, honestly, I don't know if I deserve to be in a Hall of Fame. I've been very blessed over the last 28 years, you know, to have a TV show for 26 years, to be on the radio for going on 29 years in multiple states. That's my Hall of Fame. Because I'll be honest with you, I'm just like everybody else out there. I'm an average hunter. The one thing that I've always said, my Hall of Fame is when people email me or call me or listen to the show for as long as they have. That means more to me than probably any plaque will. Because
1: that's right.
0: When I first started, I just had a passion for hunting and fishing and. But I knew I was never going to be in your class of a caller, and
1: No. You've
0: been on with me forever, and you've heard me say this over the years. That's the beauty of me doing this show. That just shows anybody out there. I shot my 102nd tom with a bow this spring.
1: Wow, that's awesome.
0: And that just shows that anybody can do that, Paul, because I'm an average caller at best.
1: Yeah, but you're a hunter. You're a hunter. You know, and you know yourself, turkey hunting is more than just calling. I mean, it's woodsmanship. And I tell people this all the time. I mean, woodsmanship is something you don't read in a book and become a good woodsman.
0: Yeah.
1: You learn through experience. You learn through trial and error. You learn you learn how to read the wind direction. You learn how to read, you know, calling positions, when to set up, when to call, when not to call. That's all woodsmanship. And, you know, that's what makes a hunter, whether it be a turkey hunter, a deer hunter, you know, we're positioned at tree stand. That's all woodsmanship factor.
0: Yeah.
1: Turkey calling, you learn through practice. Woodsmanship, you learn through experience.
0: Well, I've always said that me being the way I call and some of the sounds, I mean, Philip Vanderpool, he says I sound like a screaming Bigfoot when I'm calling. But,
1: oh, Phil.
0: but, you know, Paul, they come in.
1: That's it. That's all that counts, man. That's all that counts. You know, you just make it happen, and you know, but you don't realize, you know, I know you do, but I mean, the woodsmanship factor, how important it is in any type of hunting situation. But your voice in the outdoor industry, outdoors, is means so much. And you know, you maybe consider yourself the average guy, but your voice is what's out there that's making and carrying on the tradition in the sport of hunting, and that is a Hall of Famer to me.
0: Well, I appreciate that. That means a lot to me coming from you, but I'm just happy just being able to still keep doing a show, buddy. So,
1: yeah,
0: but
1: I agree.
0: Hey, I got to tell you, it's amazing to me how birds keep befuddling me every season. And I had a pretty good turkey season. I took two this year. I got two birds in Iowa, and I went to Wisconsin, and I just couldn't get a bird in. I was with Skippy Peterson at Gearhead, and it was late in the season, but Man, it's amazing to me. I actually saw a hen gobble again. That's the second time in 30-something years of hunting that I actually saw a hen gobble. How many times have you had that happen? Isn't that cool?
1: It's cool. I've seen it a few times. I couldn't tell you exactly how many times, but I've seen it in, you know, several situations. Not a lot. I could probably count on one hand how many times I've seen that. But
0: yeah,
1: it's cool. And you know, what you see out being out there in the outdoors, I mean, you never know. I mean, you get to experience and see stuff that you're not going to see from your couch, that's for sure.
0: No, absolutely. Rick Sesker, good morning. Bobby Nichols in New York, good morning, Bobby. Rosie was a special one. We'll be missed. Thank you, Jeremy. I know Sean appreciates that. You're welcome. Bobby Wright, good morning. Hank down at Revelton. I got a chance to go down to Revelton. Next time you come to Iowa, if you got time, I don't know if do you like a good rye or bourbon whiskey?
1: Me?
0: Yeah.
1: Sure I do.
0: Well, next time you come to Iowa, let me know and I'll get you a bottle of Revelton. That's one of my one of our partners here on the radio show. They're down in Osceola, Iowa. But you know, I'm not a big drinker, Paul. I'll have maybe 12, 15. You know, once in a while, whenever I get a really nice buck, or when I got my 102nd turkey, I had a little Revelton celebration. And that's the way it should be. But I'll get you a little taste of Iowa, boy. It's good stuff.
1: That's cool. It's pretty close to where I hunt near Osceola. So
0: yeah.
1: Sounds good.
0: You got to. It's right there by the casino off the highway. You can't miss it. You need to go in there and say hi to Hank and Rob and everybody, and tell them who you are.
1: I'll do it next spring.
0: Yeah,
1: I'll do it next spring.
0: Yeah. All right. There you go.
1: Patrick,
0: Patrick O'Connor. Good morning, Juanita Mendenhall down in Texas. How you doing, Juanita? Tell Bob hi. And Pete the Donut Ariotti. Good morning, Pete. Good to see you. Yeah, I got to tell you, Paul. The hunting industry has changed so much since I got into it. You've been a little longer than I have, but man, when I first started, it was all mom and pops, and it was like a it was like a family. Now it's all multi buying groups, and I mean it's just totally different. But you know, the passion's still out there, Paul.
1: It sure is. It is. And, you know, you can see that. I see it. You know, I do these shows, especially I go to NWTF in Nashville, and, man, the crowd, the people, the enthusiasm, it knocks your socks off. It's amazing. And it's so great to see that, you know, people are, you know, carrying this on and have the enthusiasm that they do. Because we lose that, man, we're in trouble.
0: Yeah, we're getting into another fall season. How much fall turkey hunting are you going to do?
1: I don't do much fall turkey hunting anymore. I used to a lot. I cut my teeth fall turkey hunting, even before we had a spring season, back when I was like 12, 13, 14 years old. I'll get out there maybe a couple times, but it just, you know, I just don't get after them because got to do a lot more walking. And, you know, when older you get, you know, I kind of hunt a little bit more smarter, I guess you would say, and don't have to travel or walk as much as I used to, but it's still nice to get out there.
0: Yeah, I think the fall turkey season is a good way to cut someone's teeth learning, because you got everybody, all the turkeys are grouped up, they're all flocked up, so you know, you got to find them. Once you find them, then you're going to be okay. But man, I don't think there's anything better to learn than a Kiki run. No doubt. I think if you can get that Kiki run, first time turkey hunting, and get out there, because there's really not a lot of pressure in the fall like it is in the spring, because you got those you know, the toms can be a little more finicky than a flock of hens. You know, especially if you separate them, if you bust them up and sit down exactly where you split them up at and start kikiing, after about 25, you know, wait about 15, 20, 25 minutes, let them settle down, and then start doing that kiki run, they will come to you. They're going to want to bunch back up. And
1: yeah, I learned my vocabulary turkey hunting in the fall. That's where I learned, I really learned the vocabulary of the wild turkey. It was in the fall of the year.
0: Yeah. Adam, good morning. Jeff Duggar in Illinois. Good morning, Jeff. Good to see you guys. Thank you all for watching on the live stream this morning. And there's no pressure, man. It's just, you know, it's just, you don't have to worry about where's that tom at. You're going to hear them. You're going to hear them, you know, whistle back at you. And you're going to know what's going on. And, you know, you just... you're going to have multiple targets.
1: Yep, you do. It's fun. It is fun. You know, you're getting me pumped up to want to get out there this fall more.
0: Yeah, 8:16 and some change. We're visiting with Hall of Famer Paul Butzke, one of the best turkey hunters in the country. Paul, when we come back, can we talk a little bit about a couple fall setup tactics?
1: Sure.
0: You know, we already talked about the Kiki, but maybe give the listeners maybe a couple more tips on something else they can try.
1: Oh, yeah.
0: Okay.
1: Sounds good.
0: All right. We'll pick it up when we come back. You're listening to the Outdoor Call Radio with Outdoors Dan and Indoors Andrew. Andrew's over there running the boards. We'll be right back on 106.3 KXNO.
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5: Next. Hey, Alfie. 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
6: Hey, Nora. Just a nice latte, please. 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
5: 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You?
6: Me? 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
0: 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And I hope everyone's having a good Saturday all across the good old Yus of A. Got my buddy Paul Butsky on, Hall of Famer. Two Hall of Fames, man. He keeps running them by. He'll be in another one before it's over. Hey, so we got the Kiki run. I think that's the classic fall call people try to focus on when they split the flocks up. What else do you recommend to get birds reassembled?
1: I use a lot of little flock talks, just soft stuff, soft, subtle stuff, little clucks, little half yelps and stuff like that. Generally, you know, if you get a flock of turkeys busted, generally in the fall of the year, it's usually, you know, maybe one or two or three hens with their broods. You know, could be 8, could be 15, could be 25 turkeys. You don't know that. You really don't know. Once in a while, you'll find a gobbler, old gobbler, that runs with them too. But generally, the gobblers will separate and flock up by themselves, and there'll be, you know, maybe 2, 3, 4, 5, 6 gobblers. But if you're hunting just general turkeys in the fall of the year, you know, generally most of the talk is you know, the younger turkeys. When they get busted up, they'll kee-kee and whistle, and they're trying to get back with their mother. And their mother would generally do some, she does what they call an old hen assembly yelp. She'll try to call that flock of turkeys back together. But you got to remember, in the fall of the year, you got to be really patient, because if you get a good bust and you know you busted those turkeys, they will get back together.
0: Yeah.
1: You know, it may take an hour, may take a half hour, may take 2 hours. You got to be patient. So always keep your eyes peeled and just, because they're going to get back together.
0: Yeah. Sit down, have a cup of coffee and a Pop-Tart. It'll happen.
1: Yeah. It'll happen. Now, in the fall, or gobbler, if you're hunting gobblers, there's the real test of patience, because it could be hours before they get back together, or it could even be the next day before they get back together. But you know what I mean? It just depends how much you want to put into it, how much, and then you got to be a lot less, you got to be more conservative with your calling if you're hunting just fall gobblers, old gobblers.
0: Yeah. Well, I tell you what,
1: for me to do.
0: Yeah, it's hard. I actually got a couple trail cam pictures last week of some hens with some poults. So we had some late hatches here in Iowa, which is makes me happy.
1: Yeah.
0: You know,
1: a lot of times these nests get destroyed, and they can relay, you know, another time without even being rebred.
0: Well, they'll keep re-nesting until they're successful. I mean, you know, they won't have the 10 or 12 clutch like they normally do, but, you know, hey, listen, God bless them. You know, I just like seeing them, you know, and I think this is, September, so that would have been last of October when I got those, so... Then poults should be, they should make it through the winter, hopefully.
1: Yeah, they should be fine.
0: Hey, how do you tell the difference when somebody's starting the turkey hunt for the first time between a gobbler yelp and a hen yelp? What's the foolproof way to tell the difference?
1: Well, you could be fooled either way. There's no doubt about it. I've seen some old hens raspier than some old gobblers out there, but generally, It's a cadence, a slower cadence with a gobbler, you know, where a hen would be more, you know, like a, you know, more of a yelp, yelp, yelp, yelp, you know, where a gobbler would be, yelp, yelp, yelp.
0: Okay. Yelp,
1: you know, and just the cadence and the deeper, raspier sound generally with a gobbler. But like I said, the vocalization of a hen turkey, she'll fool you. I mean, she could be, you hear something, and everybody's been fooled by saying, God, that sounds like some guy out there, an old box call, and here it's an old hen out there yelping. You know what I mean?
0: Well, I've always said some of the worst turkey calls you'll ever hear in your life, besides me, is a real turkey hen, because heard some clinkers over the years, and it's like, that's got to be a hunter. And next thing you know, here come a hen or a couple hens, and it's like, you got to be kidding me.
1: Yep, you're right.
0: Yeah, it's like, ah, rah, rah, rah. And it's like, oh my gosh.
1: Yeah. Hey, and you know, you mentioned a kiki. I mean, people don't realize, I mean, you use kiki in the spring of the year, too. I mean, it's effective a lot.
0: I love running kikis in the spring, man.
1: Mm-hmm.
0: Yeah, that's, you know what really taught me? I mean, turkeys humbled me for a long time bow hunting. I mean, I had them come in and bust. They catch me moving and... But when I started learning how to read that bird's temperature, and when I had turkeys starting to hang up in the spring and they wouldn't come in, I finally learned if I just put my call down and wait 35, 40 minutes, boy, Paul, it doesn't work all the time, but the majority of the time, those turkeys get curious and they come in.
1: Yeah, no doubt. I mean, that's the thing with turkey hunting. It's the patience factor. You know, then let's face it, not that they're the smartest creatures on the face of the earth, because they're not, but their instincts and their reactive ability is far superior to ours.
0: Yeah.
1: You know what I mean? Their ability to, I mean, that's their backyard. They know, you know, certain things that we don't know. I mean, they know, you know, there shouldn't be something over here. There should be something there. Or, you know, that's their backyard. That's their living room.
0: Yeah. Well, in honor of fall turkey hunting, I'm going to be giving away one of the trivia prizes today. Is going to be the High Mountain Game Bird and Poultry Brine Mix. And I'm going to tell you right now, if you are lucky enough to tag a bird before you cook that turkey, brine it. And boy, Paul, that just makes all the difference in the world on how it tastes and how moist it is.
1: Boy, that sounds good. Sounds good.
0: Yeah. Jenny, hey, have you ever had turkey pastrami?
1: I have not.
0: Okay, Jenny did all the work. I just got everything together for her. We made a wild turkey. I took one turkey breast, one side of the turkey breast, and we sacrificed that, and we said, let's try and make turkey pastrami out of it. And I took that High Mountain brine, and I took their kits and their seasonings, and I followed the recipe on, you can get it on highmountainseasonings.com, but I put it in a smoker, Paul. And I took it out. I'm telling you, I could not tell the difference that was not real pastrami.
1: Wow, that's awesome.
0: It was amazing. I mean, I think she had that thing percolating in the fridge for like a week, because you got to pickle it and do some other stuff. But man, Paul, that was a freaking awesome. It was easy and it was awesome.
1: Yeah, that's great.
0: And it's better really for you because it's turkey.
1: Yeah. Yep, no doubt about it.
0: Yeah, you got to try. You got to try that one time. You'll be shocked how good it is if you like pastrami.
1: Yeah, I do. And I learned back, you know, years back, you know, hunting a lot with Mark Drury and Terry and them, that bunch. But, you know, Mark used to, and he still does, but, I mean, he'd take the legs and just partition, get every tendon out of there and just take the meat from those legs, boy, and grind it up with some beef and all that, or pork. And I mean, that was awesome. It was awesome to make, you know, like hamburger out of that.
0: Oh yeah.
1: And I never took the time or the trouble to do that. But you know, when you taste it and how good it is, man, it's awesome. You just got to takes a little more time because you got to get the partitions out of there, and there's a bunch of them in turkey legs. You know what I mean?
0: Yeah. No, they're not like a domestic bird. That's for sure.
1: No, but the meat is awesome.
0: Oh yeah.
1: Get that.
0: Yeah,
1: that's separated out.
0: That's manna from heaven, buddy.
1: Yep.
0: That's manna from heaven. Well, listen, how's mom doing?
1: She's still kicking. She's still going.
0: Is she?
1: She's gonna be 99 in 2 weeks.
0: Oh my gosh, Paul.
1: She's gonna be 99 in 2 weeks.
0: Yeah, my mom just turned 94. God bless them, man. You gotta love mom, all right?
1: Oh yeah, no doubt.
0: Yeah.
1: No
0: doubt. Give her,
1: that's why we're here.
0: You gotta give her a hug for me. Tell her the outdoor guy said hi.
1: I will do that.
0: Yeah.
1: No problem. Sure.
0: What are you doing this fall? Just, are you taking it easy, or are you out running, doing shows? What are you doing?
1: Yeah, I got some sales meetings and stuff like that lined up. Show-wise, now probably not till SHOT Show.
0: Okay.
1: But, you know, do a little hunting in the backyard. pretty much that's about it. I got no big trips planned. I pretty much tie up all my time
0: from
1: March to the end of May.
0: When are you going to start coming to the Iowa Deer Classic?
1: I know. I should make it out there sometime.
0: Well, need to get a hold of John at Iowa Show Productions and have him book you to do seminars. I mean, you would be awesome at the Deer Classic.
1: Yeah, you know, I won my first Grand National Championship in Des Moines, Iowa, 1985.
0: Wow.
1: Yep. That was I got some roots in Iowa.
0: Yeah. Yeah. Yeah, you never have to worry about me making that statement. You might get me to be I might get the grandest funnel cake.
1: Oh, I love them. So.
0: Man, I tell you, I love them, but they don't love me, man. Hey, you said you're kind of limited on your walking. Have you got an e-bike yet for turkey hunting?
1: No, I don't. No, I don't. Well, I say limited. It's just that my hips been bothering me the last couple of years.
0: Get you an e-bike, man. They're a turkey hunter's dream. You can slip in there so quiet. It's nice.
1: Yeah, well, that sounds good. I've seen them. You know, I've seen people that use them, but I just never. I want myself. Yet.
0: Write this down. Compass carts and Face Off e-bikes. Face Off e-bikes is out of Michigan. It's a hockey player, retired NHL hockey player. His name is Dieter. I've bought several e-bikes over the years, Paul, and I wasn't really happy with them. I just had a lot of mess ups, and they didn't do what they. But that I got that e-bike this summer, and that thing's a beast. That thing will go through CRP and beans, and there's no derailleur on it.
1: Really?
0: Yeah, I actually had a listener buy one the other day, and he couldn't believe how that thing will not get stuck in mud. It's an all-wheel drive, mid-drive system. But I'm just telling you, it's easy to ride, Paul, and it's super quiet. And that you can put that compass cart on behind it, and you throw your decoys, your blind, everything in the back, and you can slip in there and just pull it right behind the blind. I mean, they walk right by it.
1: Yeah, that sounds cool.
0: Yeah,
1: go check it
0: out.
1: It probably work good, too, in this in an environment where I hunt Pennsylvania. You know, there's so much state game lands. Thousands upon thousands of acres. You get up on these ridges, and they got old logging roads, and you could go, you know, on an e-bike. That sounds good.
0: Yeah, I'll be out in Pennsylvania next spring. I had one at 6 yards. Todd Rupert, my buddy from Rupert's Roost in Peace Turkey Calls. He's one of the best. This guy is such a good call maker. He is so attention to detail. That's why his calls are so good. But I love him. He's one of my best friends. But he called in a Tom. I had a Tom. I don't know if I told you this or not. He called it in, and it jumped up on the freaking decoy. It's a full strut, but it's facing away from me, and I'm a full draw for over a minute and a half. Because I don't know how many times I've had Toms do that, and they turn. You know, they turn when they're on the decoy, and you got a broadside shot, and it's over. That bird would not turn, and he hopped off the decoy. And I had to let down and redraw. And long story short, he gave me a quartering away shot. And then as soon as I shot, he turned and it went right down his side. I didn't hurt him. But I mean, he looked at me and I looked at him and I said, oh, man, Todd, that was awesome. But I'm sorry. His shotgun was right there. I should have said, shoot him. But them birds in Pennsylvania are they're my kryptonite right now.
1: Oh, yeah. It could be tough.
0: Oh, it's such a late season.
1: Mm-hmm. Yeah, yeah, and it goes to close to the end of May, I think it is.
0: Yeah, it's crazy, buddy. I'm telling you. Well, hey, let me know how you're doing. Have a blessed holiday season. Good luck this fall, and I wish you and your family nothing but the best, buddy. You deserve it.
1: Thank you, buddy, and the same to you, man. You know, like I said, you're such a great voice for the outdoor industry, man. Keep it up.
0: I always say if you want to hear God laugh, tell him your plans. But I'm hoping to keep doing this for a while. So
1: yeah, you will be. Yeah. You will be.
0: Thanks, Paul. Hey, let me know if you need anything. Otherwise, can we get you back on in the spring and help people get some birds next spring?
1: Oh, yeah. We'll give them a little turkey calling demonstration, too, whatever they need.
0: Okay. I'll get a hold of you in February. We'll get you booked.
1: All right, buddy. Sounds good outdoors.
0: All right. Have a good rest of your buddy.
1: All right, good luck this fall.
0: You too, Hall of Famer. Thank you.
1: All right, buddy.
0: There he goes, folks. Paul Butsky, just a wonderful man right there. Just one of my favorite people in the whole wide world. And You won't find a nicer, more humble guy. Two Hall of Fames, Andrew.
15: You know what? It's hard to just to get one, but you get twice, you're doing something right.
0: Yeah, yeah. I'll make it in the Pop-Tart Hall of Fame. there's Brant. Good morning. Juanita says she loves turkey burgers. Rox has made venison pastrami. It's good, man. I'm telling you, that's good stuff. Now you're all talking my language. I tried to find a whole turkey, but here wasn't successful. Travis, good morning. Let's see. David, good morning to you. I'm glad you love that Tricor reel. David won a Tricor reel from me a few months ago. I told you that's Tricor's good stuff, man. Jeff, good morning. Bobby Nichols, God bless her. Absolutely. Good morning. Austin, how's it going, Austin? Good to see you. Ned, the B-Man Miller, good to see you, Ned. And I think I'm all caught up. Little Debbie Hall of Fame. Yeah, I'm right there with you, Bobby. Hey, I'll tell you what, man. I'm down 23 pounds. I'm down 23 pounds, and I feel so much better in life right now. You know what I'm saying?
15: Hey, and that's good. You put in the work, you get the results. I mean, heck, what more can you ask for?
0: Yeah. Hey, I'm really late for a break. We'll be right back on 106.3 KXNO.
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5: Next. 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
0: All right, welcome back to the After Call Radio. Hope everyone's having a great Saturday all across the good old U.S. of A. Thanks to Paul Butzke, Hall of Famer there. That was a good segment. I always enjoy visiting with my buddy Paul. He's a good dude. I want to thank all of you out there in the Outdoor Call Radio family. You guys rocked. We did that Norlander sock deal for the holiday weekend, and we ended up selling 15 pairs of socks. Stephanie called me a couple days ago, and we had people even buying them after the thing was over. So thank you for everybody that did that. And, you know, she's a good lady. And they raise all them alpacas down in Missouri, and they just had a couple baby alpacas. So some more socks coming out.
15: More socks.
0: I love those socks, man.
15: Hey.
0: Hey, and I got coffee for you.
15: Yes.
0: Yeah, I'll bring it in next week. So Jinxum, they're sending some coffee for you.
15: Oh, man.
0: I got my Jinxum. Just killing time is what I'm drinking this morning. A little, but you'll like that coffee.
15: Yeah, everything about it, just great.
0: Yep, love my coffee.
15: There's
0: in the
15: no bad taste in it. Oh, man.
0: Yep. So we've sold 12 Rupert's Rut and Peace Grunt Calls out at Racks and Tracks Taxidermy. I took an Ozonics unit over there, and I did a little Facebook post, and I said, if we sell 20, I'm going to give this Ozonics away. The first six got a Onyx gift card for $100 gift card for a year, and we blew through those pretty good. So the Todd Rupert, my buddy in PA, master call designer, is just got another shipment coming to Jeremy. So we sell eight more calls. Jeremy's going to draw a winner for that Ozonics unit, and then I'm going to do something else. I'm going to throw a camera. The next time we do something, somebody's going to be able to win a trail camera. So I'll have a Reveal Tactic Cam. I got some stuff coming from Reveal that I found out. So I'll share with y'all. I like sharing. I'm a good sharer. Yeah.
15: Right on.
0: Yeah. Well, don't mind sharing. Cookies Flavor Enhancers. They got six new flavors. My wife, Jenny, the cookmeister, is on a mission. She is freaking out how much she loves these new flavor enhancers. I know the one's hot honey, and there's the trifecta. I can't remember all of them, but go check them out. New labeling, and Speed the Little Stinker, he didn't tell me anything about those. They came out, and it's like, hey, what are you doing? Usually I get the inside scoop on this stuff. He goes, I couldn't tell you. I said, well, thanks a lot.
15: Yeah, you need to come on.
0: Come on, man. Jeremy says he's got his coffee ordered. I bought two calls from Jeremy. Bobby Nichols. Yeah, Bobby won in the sock contest. He got a 25. He came in third. I didn't announce that. We were going to do the top prize. That was, who won that? Larry Goodwin in Illinois won. He got $150 credit to Racks and Tracks Taxidermy. He got a, what else did he get? He got a $50 gift card to Jinx Some Sense, and then he got a $25 card to Predator Camo. So Larry got all that, and then I gave away two other prizes. I think one guy got a $50 gift card to Whistle Pig Outdoors in St. Louis because the guy lived in St. Louis. I threw that for him, and then Bobby Nichols got him a $25 Predator Camo gift card. So I said, I'm going to go ahead. We had so many people buying socks. I figured I'd give away a couple more deals.
15: Why not?
0: Well, you always want to give back, right?
15: Yeah.
0: You know?
15: So that's always good.
0: It's always good.
15: Good.
0: It's all good.
15: It's good.
0: It's good.
15: It's good.
0: All right, here's what we got for trivia today. I've got a whole brand new spanking thing here of High Mountain Game Bird Poultry Brine. It's dove season right now. Teal season's, early teal season's in. Brett the Hitman Rhodes got a teal. I got a picture. Congratulations to the hoist man. Minerva Creek Big Game Hoisting Systems, that is. So I'll tell you what, if you haven't won in

0: 80s, I've always been easy.
1: I don't know where to go from that, but, you know.
0: Well, that just means I'm always accommodating.
1: Great.
0: Make it easy.
1: Yeah, make it easy. There make you go.
0: Is that better?
1: That is a little bit better.
0: Did you assume something from what I said?
1: It just didn't sound right. Optically, it wasn't great.
0: Well, you know this is a family show. I would never go that way.
1: Of course.
0: Yeah.
1: No insinuating anything.
0: Want a happy life? Have a happy wife.
1: Absolutely.
0: Or a happy girlfriend. You know,
1: whatever the case may be,
0: just be easy.
1: Yeah,
0: that's why I'm easy.
1: Take it easy.
0: Well, I was going Lionel Richie's, and you went to Eagles. See, we went on two different roads.
1: Hey, but we stayed consistent with the same theme, didn't we? We did it.
0: Top of the morning, Tom Jensen. Mary, sharp knives are mandatory. A sharp knife is essential. A dull knife is dangerous. That's right, Mary. Good morning, Mary. Marvin, how's it going, Marvin? Great time listening to you this morning. Marvin, that's awful kind of you. The sheath knife is pretty awesome. I'm glad I got it. Well, you talked me. Bobby, I didn't talk you into that. Bobby, you just jumped on there. 284-5966. Come on, ladies. Give me a holler, and you're going to walk away with something nice. I'm just telling you.
1: 284-5966.
0: Let me take another break. I'll be right back on 106.3 KXNO.
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0: It's 284-5966. 284-5966. We're going to do a little Outdoors DN trivia. Got the ladies up first today. We want you to call in 284-5966. Here's your question, ladies. I'm even going to give you the question. This is so easy. So easy. What is the nickname of a hen turkey? What is the nickname of a hen turkey? I will give you a hint. It's my wife's name. My beautiful wife, Jenny.
1: Okay, you could have just left it at wife.
0: Well, maybe somebody's first time listening.
1: Well, then that's just giving them the answer.
0: Well, I don't know. So anyway, if you know the answer to that, I just gave it to you. 284-5966, 284-5966, and I will give you your choice, a $90 electric work sharp sharpener or a beautiful Paul Butsky. Thanks, buddy. Thank you, Paul. Texted me like that during the show. Or a beautiful brand new package of High Mountain Seasonings game bird and poultry brine, which everybody in the country would use. This brine, I'm telling you, this brine is the best brine I've ever used. I love it. What is the nickname of a hen? 284-5966. 284-5966. Come on, it's easy.
1: Do
0: I
1: it.
0: Gave you the answer.
1: Do it.
0: 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That's right, Dr. Obi-Wan Kenobi Yegi. He's been using the Force for a long time to make sure everybody's dental experience is the best they can. You will find him. What was that town in Star Wars? Mos Eisley. Mos Eisley, that was it. You'll find him over in Ankeny on the Mos Eisley section of town.
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0: And that would be 904 North Ankeny Boulevard in Ankeny,
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0: Iowa. 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
0: Andrew, turn the volume off on your computer or you're bleeding over. Do you hear him in the background there?
1: Good to hear from you.
0: Now, see, everybody's calling us. I gave the answers.
1: Get you set and ready.
0: Anyway, give Dr. Yegi a call, 515-964-1490. 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And when you leave, he's going to say, may the floss be with you. Andrew, did you hear me? You're bleeding over on the, when you, is your iPad volume off? It is? Okay, thank you.
1: Yeah, I can talk now.
0: Okay. Do we have a caller?
1: Yes, Roxanne.
0: Roxanne. Roxanne! You're calling the show this morning! Roxanne! How's it going, Roxanne?
3: Pretty good. How are you, Dan?
0: I'm good. Thank you. As good as I deserve to be. You got an answer for me, Roxanne?
3: It's Jenny.
0: Jenny Ham.
3: And I can sing that song if you want.
0: Do what now?
3: There's a song that goes along with that name, too.
0: 86753. You know, when I met Jenny, I said, hey, would you mind if I call you later? She goes, absolutely. She goes, do you want my number? I said, no, I already got it.
1: 8675309.
0: And she married me.
3: I got it on the wall.
0: Yeah, absolutely. Yeah. She goes, I'm going to marry that man. Yep. Yeah.
3: I bet.
0: All right, Roxy, what do you want? You want the game bird brine or the electric work sharp sharpener?
3: Oh, let's go for the sharpener.
0: You got it, young lady. Congratulations, and thank you for listening to the show.
3: Thanks, Dan.
0: All right, we'll get a hold of you. Thank you, Roxy.
1: Stay on the line for me, Roxanne.
0: Hey, Roxanne, don't hang up, okay?
3: Okay.
0: All right. All right, we'll be right back. Don't go anywhere. Hour number two is coming up on the Outdoor Call Radio.
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0: 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No, local, local, local. Not loco. I am loco, but we're local. That's right. Yeah. We're here. We're here. Roxanne won a sharpener, huh, Andrew?
1: Sure did.
0: 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I got to replenish my sets, mocking as usual. 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He's a good man. We love Skippy Peterson. And if you're a military or first responder, you get 10% off your purchase. I don't think a lot of people know that. EHD in Wisconsin still happening. Sorry about everybody up there. God, I know how bad that feels. If you got something going on, make sure you report it up there to your DNR in Wisconsin. And I just talked to Ben at Tacticam. He's going back to Wisconsin to do a little hunting. Now, hopefully, he's going to be okay. I've got confirmation that that 50 cal CVA muzzleloader is in shipping. It's been shipped. It's going to be going over to Archery Field and Sports. We're going to give that away to one of you out there. So, starting next weekend, when you hear the Rupert's Rut and Peace grunt call, bat, bat, bat, bat, that's going to be your call to call in. And we'll get you qualified. Andrew, don't let me forget next week to do a... I got to come up with a phrase that pays for the Outdoor Call radio app.
1: Of course.
0: And then people can email me that during the week, and I'll put you in the drawing there that way. We told you we'd give you a couple ways to win and make it easy on you. And I'll try to do that every year, folks. I'll try to put that in the budget. It's been a long time since we've given away a muzzleloader, and I'm going to go... I'm hoping I get to do this another 10 years. I hope I get Andrew, are you going to stay with me if I do it?
1: Yeah, I'd love another decade.
0: Okay, I'm hoping I'll be 72 by then, and I'm hoping we can do it. So for the next 10 years, we're going to do that at least once a year. And then in the spring, I'm going to give away a 410.
1: Yeah.
0: We're going to do that to get the kids so the next decade, if the good Lord lets me do it, we're gonna do that again, because you know we got a lot of folks that listen that aren't bow hunters.
1: Yeah, exactly. We got a good variety of listeners. Yeah,
0: well, it's been a while since we've done it.
1: Exactly.
0: You know, so I just think we should do it again. So a young hunter deserves a muzzleloader. That's right. I don't know, we might even do I'll talk to Sean and Dawn. We might even do like a Jinxum gun, a Jinxum giveaway or something. I'll figure that out, because I know Don and Sean are all about getting the outdoors. But either way, we're going to get you covered here on the shows. Let's see. Don't need to tell you about that. Don't need to tell you about that. I got that all covered. Man, I just had such a good time. I had such a good time at the farm. Today's Saturday. I did it Thursday. I went out Thursday. And I got a chance to go replenish all my mocks. I had to change out a couple lithium packs on my camera batteries. Sean says, good idea. So we'll work that out. We'll do a Jinx. Because my partnership with Jinxum has been a blessing this year. We started working with them and... January, and I love them too. And they're doing the Healthy Herd with me. If you download the Outdoor Call radio app and listen, that's my outdoor radio station I own. It's 24/7. It's all outdoor programming. 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I'm gonna announce the winners here in a second for this week, but make sure you do that. 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It's a veteran-owned outdoor radio station. I would appreciate that. But I love Jinxum. They've just been great partner to work with, and we're going to have a lot of fun at the Iowa Deer Classic next year. I can tell you that. Dun, dun, dun. There was something else I was going to say, tell you guys about. Oh, I was out at the farm, and I was coming around the corner in the bean field, and I got up on the property fence. And I looked over into the neighbor's bean field, and this rack just popped up. And it's like, oh, my gosh. Oh, my gosh. I had to stop, and it was too far away to get it with my phone. But I threw my Vortex optics up, and it's like, oh, my gosh. And it's like, I have no pictures of this deer. So I'm hoping he ambles my way. Little buddy.
1: Just like hop, skip, jump all over.
0: Yeah. Come on down.
1: Woo-hoo.
0: I would love to have a visit with you.
1: Win a, well, you're not winning a prize, but well, I'm winning a prize.
0: Yeah. Man, that was a nice deer. I'm telling you, man. I just love what I see when I'm out there, man. I saw a couple pheasants. I just love being at the farm.
1: Yeah.
0: Yeah. I do.
1: Nothing wrong with that.
0: Nope. I love it. Squirrel season's in full effect.
1: Squirrel.
0: Squirrel. We got the Iowa deer seasons. The youth and disabled hunting system is going to be September 19th through October 4th. Archery is going to start October 1st. Early muzzleloader regular season is October 17th through the 25th. Late muzzleloader is December 21st through January 10th. Shotgun 1 is December 5th through the 9th. Shotgun 2 is December 12th through the 20th. Non-resident is the 24th through the 2nd of January. Excuse me, didn't want to burp in your ear. And January antlerish is 11th through the 24th.
1: Okay,
0: secret listener of the week is Shane Jensen of Newton, Iowa.
1: Ooh.
0: Shane, congrats, buddy. You got a brand new Weeby knife coming your way, buddy. How about that? I'll get that ordered when I get home. Thank you for doing that. Now, I told everybody we had the third highest listening week last week when we gave away those Vortex Optics. And I will give you a hint. I will have another pair of Vortex Optics to give away before shotgun season starts. So that'll be coming up. But next week's going to be a good week. So if you didn't win this week, don't worry about it. You're not missing anything. You're going to actually probably be happy next week. The extra winner from last week's entries is Pete Lloyd, first time winner here. I think Shane's the first time too. I think that's back to back first timers.
1: We've been doing pretty good.
0: Pete Lloyd of Kansas City, Missouri, and Pete won a 3.0 fourth arrow scent unit. So congrats to Pete. Congrats to Shane. Congrats, congrats, congrats, congrats. Shane's on the live stream. Shane, you're welcome, buddy. I'll get that sent out today. Tim Worley, how you doing, Tim? Little support from MVO. Well, Tim, I love Missouri MVO. You guys are good. What's going on, gentlemen? If you have not checked out MoVet Outdoors, go check out MoVet Outdoors down in Missouri. If you're down in Missouri, MoVet Outdoors is a good bunch of folks. And go check them out. Tim, I'm good. Thank you for coming on. I haven't heard from you guys in a while. Good morning. Good morning. Got to love being paid. Petrol Lake on Aaron. I have no idea what you're talking about there. Man, I tell you what. I got to say thank you. I told you I was not going to talk politics on the show. Andrew, how long has that been now? 5 years?
1: Oh, yeah. You've been pretty strong with her for five years.
0: So this really isn't political. But I need to say this, okay? As many of you know, I have a hearing deficiency in my left ear. I've lost a lot of hearing in my left ear from my service when I was in the service. And so I've been going to the VA system now for 2 years. I think it's been 2 years, maybe going on three, 2 years. At least, man, probably three. And anyway, I was having some problems. I needed to get some medication, and I'm only a 10% disability. There are far more people there at the VA that have done way more than I ever did. The most dangerous thing I ever did was go eat chow when I was in a service. No offense to the cooks. But I'm sorry. We had a good mess hall. The mess hall was fine. But the MMR, when I was in 83 to 86, that was when the MREs first came out, and they were awful. They were just plain awful. And that was probably the most dangerous thing I ever had to do. But God bless all of veterans and stuff. But anyway, I didn't meet a certain protocol because of my disability rating. And I was having to pay almost $400 a month for this med. And I said, you know, that's just, when I was a medic in the Navy, I was a corpsman. I was stationed out of Pendleton with the Marines. I said, I don't understand that. You guys are telling me I'm pre-diabetic. I've got osteoarthritis in my left knee now. I'm going to need a knee replacement now because my knee's gone. My knee's shot. I'm 25, 30 pounds overweight, which is hurting my making. Anyway, long story short, I was having some issues. So I said, well, I got to take care of this. I got to take some ownership of my own health. And I asked my doctor, who's a great doctor. He said, Dan, I can write you a script. You're just going to have to pay for it on your own. I said, not a problem. I mean, my health's important to me. So I've been paying, every month, $350, to take care of that. So anyway, I got to thinking, this is going to cost the VA. If I do become a diabetic, it's going to cost the VA system hundreds of thousands of dollars through my life because of insulin and all this other stuff that they're going to have to pay for, because that's going to be covered under these other protocols. So I wrote a letter. I wrote an email and a letter to Congressman Nunn's office, Zach Nunn's office. I also wrote a letter to Senator Grassley's office. I wrote the president. go big or go home, I always say. So I wrote the president. I wrote the director of the VA, and I said, listen, when I was in the service and I was when I was a corpsman, we were always told to be proactive with medical care because we want to do what's best for the patient first. We want to minimize them getting worse as much as we can when we want to be proactive in the treatment. Why are these protocol barriers set up for veterans because of a rating that you got to meet six of these criteria before this medication's covered by the VA? That makes no sense. That goes against everything that I was taught when I was in the service. And Congressman Nunn's office got back with me, and I talked to one of their reps named Alex, really nice person she is. And they did a congressional inquiry, and about 2 weeks later, I got a call from the director of the VA here in Iowa, and I told him what was going on. I told him about my health issues and what has been going on, and he said, well, Dan, we're going to look into this. And I got a call last week, and I'll be darned if they didn't change the protocols, and now the VA is going to help me with that medication. How about that, Andrew?
1: That is absolutely necessary and needed.
0: I'm just telling you, because I mean, I'm semi-retired now because I turned 62 and I took Social Security this year. So I had to limit my income on the TV and the radio shows. I had to cut it in like 60% because you're only allowed to make so much money. And that's why another reason I retired the TV show after this year. So, but I want to thank Congressman Nunn's office for reaching back out to me. And Senator Grassley's office did reach out, but they said they're going to let Nunn's office handle it. But I want to thank Congressman Nunn's office and Alex and everybody that got a hold of the VA system and talked with the director. And I'm just telling, if you are a veteran and you're going to the VA and you come onto an issue where you're not getting what you need, call your representative and talk to them about it. They have patient advocacy people there to help you. And I'm not afraid to ask questions. I don't mind squeaking the wheel once in a while. If I think something needs to be done, I don't mind voicing my opinion. Not everybody's comfortable doing that. Call your representatives. Let them help you. You are very important. If you served your country, and again, I don't put myself in the same group as the people that went to war and served overseas in theater. I think those people are heroes. I always say when I go to the VA, I'm in the company of heroes. I'm not a hero. I'm just somebody that volunteered and served my country. But don't be afraid to be your own advocate if you need help. And again, I want to thank Congressman Nunn for reaching out and making a difference on that. So thank you. Like I said, that's not really political. I'm trying to help and inform my fellow veterans out there.
1: No, exactly. If one person has something like this going on, chances are somebody else.
0: I guarantee you somebody out there is going through some of those parameter issues out there, because it just wouldn't happen to me.
1: Exactly.
0: Right. So thank you, everybody. All right. So I told you the winners. Let me take a break, get caught back up. I take a shot once a week for my diabetes, 700 a month. Bobby, I'm telling you, this stuff's ridiculous, man. It's crazy. Start talking. Yeah, that's not going to help me, buddy, Aaron. Thank you, though. Morning, Jake. Hope your arm's getting better. Nice job for me since I've been checked out for a while getting back in gear, though. There you go, Tim. Congratulations. Congrats to Pete. Well, that's awful nice. I think I'm all caught up on the live stream and everything. All right, we'll be right back. Don't go anywhere. We got fishing reports to talk about. I got more trivia to do. We got the shoulder mount contest I need to tell you about. And, hey, you can call in and say hi, 284-5966, 284-5966, if you got something to want to talk about. We'll be right back on 106.3 KXNO.
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0: phones. I believe we have Brett, the hoist man, Rhodes, on the line, and I hear you had a big teal hunt yesterday.
1: Yeah, a couple days ago. Wasn't super serious, but got a few places they might be, and found one in its, I guess, dabbling spot on the creek, and got her. Turned out to be a hen green winged teal.
0: Now, how many? I mean, what was that? Do you have me on speaker or something?
1: No, I don't. Sorry, I moved something.
0: Oh, okay. Well, don't be moving stuff when I'm talking to you, numbskull. Hey, are they flying good? Or are you seeing numbers, or has it been spotty?
1: I mean, real spotty. I mean, it's hot. I would say, I think it ends tomorrow, the early teal, but I would say today, tomorrow, next week. Mm-hmm. When it gets rainy, they seem to be pretty active. But this heat, I mean, nothing wants to move, including ducks.
0: Yeah. Well, I got to ask, what did you use to haul that duck out of there? Did you use the solo? Did you use the multi-system? I mean, how did you get that duck from the field to the table?
1: Well, it didn't require the heavy lifting. I found a sandbar turned into near quickstand mud hole trying to get to it across the creek, because I didn't even have waders on it. I'm just like, well, I can just go get it.
0: You don't have a dog? So
1: I don't have a duck dog. Just got bird dogs, English pointers. So the white and the blind, I mean, they'll go get stuff out of the water, but the white is less than ideal for the ducks when you're trying to keep a dog covered up. You could have it in a kennel, but people use them, but we don't.
0: Yeah. Good morning, Richard. Hope you're doing better, buddy. Good to see you up there. I think Richard's in New Jersey. Good to see you anyway, Rich. Good luck with everything. He's having problems too with his kidney stones and stuff. Get feeling better, buddy. I'm telling you, I know the Deer Classic is not till next March, but I'm just thinking that Minerva Creek Big Game Hoisting Systems is going to be on fire at the Deer Classic, because I think with everything that you guys are doing, putting that system out at Mike's Meats, when everybody takes their deer over at Mike's Meats this year in Knoxville and sees that, how the beauty of that thing and how safe and secure and how well built those big game hoisting systems are, I think the Deer Classic, whatever promotion we do, is going to blow through the roof.
1: Yeah, I mean, the momentum is strong. You shot a commercial for us for an upcoming commercial for Carrico TV. We're going to install down there on their ranch and near San Antonio. And
0: I didn't know I was so handsome.
1: I mean, this is a pretty big ranch. They have exotics and hog hunting and, of course, white-tailed deer. But they're ecstatic to, I mean, they said we need to get down our rinky-dink processing station, get ready for you guys, because it's kind of, it's an afterthought, and yeah. It is for a lot of people. But they're handling lots of animals, over 150 animals a year. So there's a lot of momentum. It's a new product category in a sense. I mean, we've been told that a lot, that it just isn't. Other things have worked. Ways that people hang up or process, a large animal, and that takes a little time education, but lots of people have ordered them, and lots of momentum building. So
0: there you go.
1: Excited.
0: All right. Well, I was just excited. I wanted to call you real quick and say congratulations on the teal.
1: Oh, I appreciate that. And we also are ending our 250 off the solo, 500 off the Gallows multi-positions here on the 15th. So a couple days left.
0: Okay.
1: And if we had a straggler or two, you know, somebody could contact me directly, Brett at MinervaCreek.com. We'll take care of them.
0: Okay. All right. Got till the 15th, folks, to get on it if you're going to order one. That's the preseason sale that we talked about a few weeks ago.
1: Preseason sale, yeah.
0: Yeah.
1: Yeah.
0: All right, big boy. I will see you Monday or Tuesday. Probably Monday.
1: Appreciate talking to you, and thanks for all you do.
0: Well, thank you for all. Thank you. You're welcome. I'll see you later.
1: And Andrew too for. You know,
0: well, you don't have to get. You don't.
2: Yes,
0: have,
2: it's okay. Thank you as welcome.
0: Yeah,
2: thank
0: you don't have to embellish now. Come on.
1: I mean, if it wasn't for Andrew, we wouldn't even. I don't know how we'd listen to you. I guess we'd all have to get on a conference call or something.
0: Yeah, we'd figure it out. We'd Zoom call or something.
2: Yeah.
0: All right, buddy. Thank you, Bretsky.
1: All right. All right. Take care, guys. Thanks.
0: There he goes, Brett, the Hoistman Rhodes.
2: There you go. Yeah, it's always a good conversation.
0: He was so excited when I got that Tom this spring, and he came out and helped me do the, because my shoulder was messed up.
2: Yeah.
0: He came over and helped me. He had to help me get off the ground because I couldn't. I'm a mess, man. Between my shoulder and my knee, I said, give me, because he was a wrestler, so he just grabbed my arm and pulled me up.
2: He knows what to do.
0: Oh, yeah. But he did a great job, you know, helping me video the closings on the show, and he was really helpful. He was. Time for the Fred's Live Bait and Trika Fishing Reports. I'll breeze through these real quick. Lake Wapello, gills are good, catfish are good, bass are fair. Rathbun, walleye are fair, channel catfish are good, crappie are good, wipers are fair. Big Creek, crappie bites fair, bandits and twister tails on the crappie out there. Des Moines River, channel catfish bites good. Hickory Grove Lake, the gills are fair. Boy, I tell you, I got the hiccups this morning. Red Rock, channel catfish bite is good there. Hickory Grove, the gills are fair. White crappie are good. Greenfield, black crappie bite is fair. Channel catfish bite is fair. Bass are fair. Lake Anita, crappie bite's good. Gills are good, and the bass are fair. Meadow Lake, crappies are good. Gills are fair. Bass are fair. Prairie Rose Lake, crappie bite's good, gills are good, and the bass are good there. Green Valley, gills are slow, channel catfish bite is fair. Little River, gills are good, channel catfish bite's good. 3 Mile, the wiper bite's okay. 12 Mile, the gills are good. And there is your fishing report for the week, brought to you by the fine folks at Fred's Live Bait and Tackle on the main drive in Deer River, Minnesota. Go see Sean and Ange. They got a bunch of new bait in, and the fishing is going to start heating up in northern Minnesota. On Cass, on Leech, Little Winnie, Big Winnie, Ball Club, Red Lake, all them lakes are going to be turned on. Some of the best fishing in the world is going to happen here in the next week or so. Go up to Fred's and ask them what they're biting on and where they're biting. And I'm telling you, it's like having a guide, because they're going to tell you what to do, and you're going to catch fish. And then if you're over on Winnie, Little Winnie Trading Post right next to Little Winnie Resort, that's Cody's place. I'll be telling you more about that in the coming weeks. They have the same wonderful bait and tackle. It's two great stores, one ownership, really good family, Sean and Ange Peck, good people. And Trika, got to love my Trika. I love my rods and my reels.
2: There you go.
0: All right, let me take another quick break, get caught up. If you were heading fishing today, where would you, number one, and place go in Iowa? You can only pick one. If I could only pick one, I would probably go to, probably Spirit Lake. I've been hearing some good stuff. I didn't get that on the report, but I got a buddy of mine went up there, and he did pretty well on the crappie, Sean. That's probably where I'd go. Other than that, Big Creek's always good, but it's, you know, it gets a lot of pressure on it. I tell you, over there by you on the east side of the state, the Cedar River is awesome. Cedar River's got good fishing. It does. I like Cedar River. Yeah. I just like going up to Minnesota, man. The Wally's up there, I know where to go. It's just good.
2: You got it all set.
0: I know. And they got that beautiful breakfast place up there.
2: Oh, yeah.
0: Got to have breakfast. Got to have my biscuits and pancakes.
2: Got to start the day off right.
0: Yeah. All right, we'll be right back. Don't go anywhere. Outdoor Call Radio with Outdoors Dan, 106.3 KXNO. Be right back.
3: 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Do it live. I'll write it and we'll do it live.
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7: Next. 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

0: the After Call Radio on 106.3 KXNO. Time to head over to out west. We're going out west today, out there north, northwest to be more exact, out there to one of the biggest Chevy dealerships in the country out there, Wagons Ho, out there to Carl Chevrolet off Oro Labor Road, and check in with that. Who is that? Who's that tall, person out there next to that truck? Hey, what are you doing out there? Well, I'll tell you what we're going to do there, Mr. Outdoors. We're going to have you come over here, and we're going to let you kick tires on a brand new Chevy truck there, Pilgrim. Did you hear that, Andrew? Is that who I think it is? Is that Joe John Wayne
1: Smeltzer? It sure is.
0: Is that who that is? What are you doing there, JW? Well, we're just saving people a lot of money out here this weekend outdoors, Dan. We got the wagons covered. We circled all the things. We got prices going. And our buyers are giving everybody more trade-ins for their it doesn't matter what you gallop in here. We're going to kick the hooves and give you everything we can to make sure that deal is something you can just plant and be happy about it there outdoors.
1: Pilgrim.
0: Thank you. Hey, I was going to get there. Well, Joe, that sounds wonderful, but, you know, is financing looking good? We're saving people money every day out here at Carl Chevrolet, Dan, and I'm telling you, we're quick on the draw when it comes to low rates and financing, and we've got great service after the sale. You don't have to practice or be a quick draw to make your decision. You can take your time and plant your ground and just rant, you know, like a rancher does with his cattle, Dan. He just lets them get out there and feed it pasture, and when it's time to make the deal. You come out and see me, Smoking Joe John Wayne Smeltzer, out here at Carl Chevrolet, and we'll take good care of you, Pilgrim. All right, Joe. Well, Oro Labor Road, Carl Chevrolet, they'll be your dealer for life. And anything you want to say before we get out of here, Joe? I think that's all we need to say there, and, you know, you be good, Pilgrim, and draw straight. Thanks Joe. What up? That, what a great deal that was. What up?
1: what happened to Joe?
0: I'm trying. That's a great deal to me. What up?
1: What does he say that for?
0: Who, John Wayne?
1: What up?
0: I don't know.
1: What up, dog?
0: Well, I'll tell you, Pilgrim, I don't know what you're talking about, but that Chevy's going to fit good in your garage. What up?
1: I don't think he said that. Oh, that's getting recorded. Oh, yeah.
0: I don't think I've ever done the Smoking Joe John Wayne.
1: Yeah,
0: smoker.
1: You haven't.
0: That's a first, isn't it?
1: That's a first.
0: What up? Oh, there just comes a time in a man's life that he's got to be able to do more than with a gun, John. I can't do Jimmy Stewart. I can't even do John Wayne. Jimmy Stewart's I used to be able to do Jimmy Stewart a little bit, but I can't. What are you doing over there? You're knocking the camera all over the place. What are you doing?
1: Battery got low on me.
0: Oh, the battery got low. All right, so we've got this beautiful box of Game Bird Brine poultry mix from High Mountain Seasonings. You know, Turkey Day is not that far away, but I'm just telling you, when you're getting out there doing your doves, your pheasant, your grouse, any kind of game birds, your ducks, this is the brine you want to use. 284-5966. Anybody can win on this one. Just make sure you haven't won in the last 30 days. That's all we ask. Give me a holler, 284-5966. You got to be able to come to get it at the studio. Mr. Chuck will, whoever, if you win, Mr. Chuck will be calling you and giving you time to come up and get it. But give me a holler. We'll make this easy. 284-5966, Pilgrim. You can call the show and we'll make sure you win. I'll make this an easy shot for you. What up?
1: That what up's getting me. Oh,
0: I give you. Sean says an 8 out of 10. Bobby says you're killing me. What up?
1: What up there? Oh, Pilgrim.
0: Yeah, that's a mighty fine looking Winchester you got there, Pilgrim. What up?
1: We have to go back through all the John Wayne movies and now change. We have to tweak it a bit.
0: What up? Not what yup. What up? What up?
1: What yup? What yup you doing?
0: Well, I'll tell you, I've been over this ranch for a long time. I've seen cattle do some strange things. What up?
1: You get a lot of people kind of...
0: Man, I'm excited. Next week, we get to bring the grunt call, the Rupert's Rut and Peace grunt calls in.
1: Yeah.
0: Start doing the old, brah, what up? And start doing this. You call in, and you'll be able to qualify for a shoulder mount from Racks and Tracks Taxidermy. That's $750 we're going to give away.
1: Woo-hoo!
0: Yeah, thanks to Jeremy and the family. You know, he can afford to do that because his daughter, the Egg Mafia, the Egg Mobster.
1: Oh, yeah.
0: Yeah.
1: It's good to have connections.
0: You go see Jeremy at Racks and Tracks Taxidermy, and they, you know, you want some eggs, and next thing you know, you hear the da-na-na-na-na-na-na-na-na-na. And then the egg mob, the egg mafia comes in. Yeah, we've got eggs. We've got eggs. We can give you a dozen or half a dozen. We'll make you an offer you can't refuse. These eggs will make you happy. No egg will be cracked. We handle them with care. That's right. Racks and Tracks Taxidermy Egg Business. We're doing well. It's a family operation.
1: Nailed it.
0: Yeah.
1: You're on a roll.
0: What up? It was a little different walking into Racks and Tracks the other day, and the Godfather music started. It's like, welcome and thank you for coming to my family establishment. We've got a variety of forms. We'll make sure that your deer is a good deer, and that buck makes you happy. We'll make him an offer you can't refuse. Our family cares about your family. It's a good thing.
1: It's a good thing.
0: Yeah. What up?
1: I just... Oh. Oh, man. See, now you just got to go through every one of those movies. Insert your change it, tweak it. Oh, man. Good thing we're not traditionalists and movies.
0: Can I throw a flag? I'm gonna rip off Howard Bender's radio show because they do penalty flags. Can you get a whistle, like a whistle, blowing whistle?
1: No, I can. I'll,
0: yeah, sure, see if you can find a whistle sound effect. I'm gonna throw a flag. Howard on Fantasy Alarm Monday through Friday on Sirius Satellite Radio. Everybody, my buddy Howard. So they do a segment called Penalty Flags. And it's always one of my favorite segments of the week when they do that. But I want to throw a flag, you know. And now I can't think of what I was going to throw what I was going to throw a flag on. Jeez, man, I'm losing it. What the heck?
1: You're blowing it, man.
0: I'm telling you. Oh, I know what it was. Okay, I got it. I got it. I want to throw a flag. I love football. I love football. You know I love football. I've loved watching and playing football ever since I was a kid. And this is one of my favorite times of year. And this is why I listen every Saturday. Well, thank you. Appreciate that. I've got to tell you, I've about hit my limit, though. I want to watch the Rams and the 49ers on was that Thursday? Thursday. Thursday Night Football is supposed to be on Prime. And you know, and we are Prime members. We do use Amazon for certain things, and so I've never had a problem with it because if you're a Prime member, you get to stream Prime for free, right? So I've been able to watch Thursday Night Football, and it really hasn't affected me much. Well, I go to watch Thursday's game, Andrew. It's not on Prime. It's on Netflix.
1: Yeah.
0: Yeah. So it's like, well, I want to watch football. I've been waiting all year to watch football. Well, Jenny goes, well, I've been wanting to watch Netflix. There's, Katie said that there's some really good shows on there. And I said, okay, so I got Netflix. But it just bothers me. There's another $20 a month, right?
1: Yeah.
0: You know? So it's okay. Jenny's worth it. So, and I want to watch football. So I did that. But I want to throw a flag on the NFL. How much money do you guys need? Okay, you're all billionaires. you know, give the streaming to the people.
1: Yeah.
0: Give it back to the fans. I don't care. You know, pick one streaming service and stay with that and show the bloody games.
1: Well, yeah.
0: Okay, there's my flag. There's my flag. I'm throwing the flag. There you go. See, I totally ripped Howard off because that's exactly what they do on Fantasy Alarm.
1: Well,
0: Howard, I love you. Thank you.
1: Send him the bill.
0: Yeah. Weebox. I have no idea what Weebox is. Oh, and I'm so sad. Travis Audio and Video is closed their doors.
1: No.
0: Yeah. I bought two or three TVs from Randy Travis. I loved it. I love the Travis family. And they've closed their doors. I was going to call and buy some stuff, and they're no longer in business.
1: Oh.
0: It's really sad when I see a mom and pop go out of business.
1: Yeah.
0: It really makes me sad.
1: That's the worst.
0: It does. It does. It makes me sad. All right. Last shot, 284-5966. If you haven't won anything in the last 30 days, super easy to win this. You're gonna want this, Brian. I'm telling you. If you have not won, give me a holler. 284-5966. 284-5966. We'll be right back.
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5: Next. Hey, Alfie, what can I get for you?
2: Hey, Nora, just a nice latte, please. How was your weekend?
5: 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Mainly working here. You?
2: Me? 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
5: Yeah, of course.
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7: All right, welcome back to final segment of the Outdoor Call Radio on this beautiful Saturday morning. Thanks, everybody, for tuning in and checking out the Imperial RV live stream today. Always fun looking at the comments and everything on there, and always appreciate everybody tuning in. Let's head over to the phones, and I believe Dave is up this morning. Dave, good morning. How are you?
8: Good morning. Great.
7: What are you up to today?
8: Just bringing my son to swim practice.
7: Hey, good for you, man. That's awesome.
8: Yep.
7: Can I interest you in this beautiful High Mountain Seasonings Game Bird and Brine Poultry Mix?
8: Yes. Sounds great.
7: All right. Here's the answer. I just need an answer to this trivia question. One of my favorite jewelers in Des Moines is Herman's Fine Jewelers. Been going to Herman's for years. I love the Herman family. They do in-store jewelry repair. They've got specials going on, 10,000 diamonds and mountings in stock. They can actually, if you got stuff laying around that you just don't use anymore, you take your stuff, your treasure into Herman's, and chances are, Dave, you're going to get more for your money than any other place in town. They've been helping people for over 50 years, and there's a reason why they're still in business, because they're just good people. Dave, if I am going to go find something at a jeweler this weekend and I want to get a good deal, where would I go?
8: Herman's?
7: Is that your final answer?
8: Final answer.
7: Herman's, man. I don't know how you got that, Dave. Congratulations. Yeah, I told you it'd be easy.
8: Yeah, that was easy.
7: You want me to give you a hard one just for giggles?
8: Yeah, let's do it.
7: You want? Okay. What

0: squirrel subspecies, Dave, travels more, the gray squirrel or the fox squirrel?
1: I'm going to go ahead and go with the gray squirrel.
0: Man, you're on it, buddy. Gray squirrels migrate more than fox squirrels. That's a correct answer, Dave. Ding, ding, ding.
2: Brilliant, brilliant.
0: Man, you're on it, buddy.
1: Thank you.
0: Did you know that you were that educated in squirrel knowledge?
1: Solid 50-50 guess.
0: Dave, we'll get a hold of you after the show. Thank you so much for listening to us on the weekends.
1: Yep, of course. Appreciate it.
0: And you tell that you said your son?
1: Yep.
0: You tell that young man, have fun at swimming.
1: Will do.
0: Thank you, Dave. Appreciate you.
1: Uh-huh.
0: There goes Dave.
3: You the man.
4: No, you the man.
3: No, you the man.
4: No, you the man.
0: No, Dave, you the man. Dave's the man. He knew his squirrel knowledge.
5: Well, I think he may have tuned in to the episode that you had about the history of the squirrel.
0: Yeah, I like it, man.
5: I mean, that was pretty fun to listen to anyway.
0: Squirrels?
5: Yeah.
0: Squirrel!
5: Squirrel!
0: Yeah.
5: I don't have that sound bite there.
0: Did you lose the squirrel sound bite?
5: Yeah, I'm going to have to get it up again. But you know what's never going to leave?
6: Holy hole in a donut!
0: Oh, God, I hate that thing.
5: It's here forever.
0: All right, shoulder mount contest starts next week. We're also going to start the muzzleloader deal. If you start listening to the Outdoor Call Radio on Monday, you will have a phrase that pays that's going to run all week, and you can just simply email me that, and I will put you in the drawing as well. You don't have to do anything other than that. So I'll work on that today or tomorrow and get that up for starting Monday. We got a new secret listener contest starting on Monday as well. If you're just tuning in and you don't know what that is, I started a radio station called the Outdoor Call Radio app 5 years ago, and it's all hunting and fishing shows 24/7. I got a bunch of my buddies that do radio and TV shows, and I run their stuff Monday through Friday. I do a live show on Wednesday called Buck Talk Radio, usually. And that's at 5. It's about a 25 minute show, 30 minutes. And then we got some programming there for you. And on the weekends, Andrew programs that for me. So go check that out. 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And would appreciate that very much. 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And you can listen on your Alexa, too. We're on all of that. So, anyway, we got the big contest coming up for Slim Knox County Whitetails. We're going to start that here in September, too. And don't forget, the big Iowa Jeep Show is this weekend up in Garwin, Iowa. They're up and running right now. It's going to run today and tomorrow, through the 11th through the 13th. Go see Paula and Larry and all the gang. Laughing out loud, I didn't say anything about the donut. I didn't want to be banned. Yeah, I hate that liner. That is the worst liner that we got.
5: It's the best thing in here. It's a staple, not going to go anywhere.
0: Yeah, we don't like having that on there as much as we like to say. So let's see, what else do we got in here? Mike's Meats in Knoxville will start doing some meat processing stuff here in the next couple weeks. And thanks to Brett out there at Mike's Meats in Knoxville. And hey, if you do get a deer this year and you take it out to Jeremy at Knoxville, he can get a hold of Brett, and they can be like your one-stop shop and all that other fun stuff there too. So, all right. So we'll go from there. And, if you guys need anything other than that, you're good to go. What do we got? 2 minutes?
5: Yeah, we got about just over 1 minute left.
0: Just 1 minute?
5: Just over one for us. You know, we gotta do something, jazz it up a little bit.
0: 1 minute?
5: I'm sure we can make it work. It's less than that now.
0: Well, that's fine. I don't have a problem with that. Anyway, yeah. I want to like to thank everybody for calling in and winning today, and congratulations to Roxanne and Dave on the prizes, and congratulations to all the secret listeners from the app. If you guys need anything, let me know. Have a great weekend, everybody on the live stream. Let us know if you need anything. And other than that, we'll do it again, God willing, next week. Takedown Wrestling's next. Casper's in the studio. That's all that noise you're hearing on this live stream, that's Casper. Yeah. Yeah. Ruining my beautiful live shot. Coming in, walking right by it, making all the noise, ruining the sound quality. There you go. There he is, right there. The man, the myth, the cane. There he is. See him? There. He's Yeah, yeah. Just ruins everything. You guys be good to one another. We're all in it together. We'll see you next week. Stay tuned for Scotty. He's going to take you home on 106.3 KXNO. Bye, everybody. Bye.

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7: 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Join us for the next 2 hours for the best in wrestling talk with the stars, the coaches, and the movers and shakers that make up this great sport. Now here's Scott Casper, Michael Harvey, and Jeff Murphy.
8: Hello again, everybody. It's September 12th of 2026, the day after 9/11. As we remember, this is Panera Bread's USA Takedown. I'm Scott Casper. Our Defense Soap Newsmaker Hotline guest today, Maryland's Alex Clemson, MMA fighter in studio, one of my faves, Nate Williams. We call him Teddy Bear, by the way. Coach Shannon Gillespie will be joining us, talk a little bit about his program and what NEC is all about. Riders assistant AD, John Hange. You heard it right. Assistant AD John Hange, not the coach anymore. The new head coach, Nick Bedleon, will be along the way as well. So John Hange and Bedleon and a 1-2 punch for Ryder. Virginia's head coach, Steve Garland, Michael Harvey, and more. Good morning, Michael. How are you?
4: I'm good, Scotty, man. So many things going on. I got so many comments about RAF Moscow and other things going on in the wrestling world. College football's in full swing. NFL's going on. It's a great time of year, and it's great to have you back in studio and have your wonderful tones gracing our airways. Welcome back, sir.
8: Listen to you. Thank you very much. I appreciate it. It's been a long road. We'll tell you a little bit about why I was gone in upcoming segments, but it's just really good to be back. I want to thank Nathan Fisher, our sub as well. Who's our sub?
9: Noah.
8: Why can't Noah I remember Huff. That? He put a ship in the water, right? Wasn't that Noah?
4: Yeah, same guy.
8: Same guy, built a little boat.
4: Yeah.
8: Okay. Is that right? Anyway, welcome to the show. We're on the air from 10 to noon Central, and just glad to be here from the Mercedes-Benz studios of KXNO. I want to thank our friends at Panera Bread. They are our presenting sponsor today. Panera Bread has the new soup and sandwich. Some great new tastes and flavors as they present great food across the country. Panera Bread. Appreciate them. All right. With Michael Harvey, Nathan Fisher, and our in-studio guest, Nate Williams, let's go to our very first guest, Alex Clemson, coach of the Terps of Maryland. Good morning, Alex. How are you?
10: I'm well, Scott. Thanks for having me on. How are you guys doing out there?
8: We're doing good.
4: Coach?
8: I want to throw it to Michael to start things off.
4: Hey, Coach. How you doing, sir?
10: I'm well. Y'all doing all right out there?
4: We're doing pretty good, man. Always a pleasure to have you on. Talk a little bit of wrestling. You love your candid answers for us. So let's get right to it, man. You got to have you guys released your schedule this year? What are things looking like for your Terps this year?
10: We have not released our full schedule due to the fact that the Big Ten Conference has not yet given us our dates and times. We know our home and away opponents. We just don't have our dates and times. And I know that's frustrating for the fans. I think it's frustrating for our athletes' parents, I think especially. But the conference tells us that the longer we wait to get those dates and times, the more TV opportunities there are in linear. And that's a big deal for our sport. And I think it's a something that separates our league from all the other leagues with, you know, the Big Ten Network and the relationship there. So probably worth the wait, but definitely frustrating.
4: All right, Coach, so let's cut that into a smaller bit then. Can you tell me when you're opening your season what that's going to look like?
10: Yeah, we're gonna go down to the Hokie Open again on November 1st. I like the fact they have a freshman-sophomore division. We've got a lot of young guys that I think can benefit from just, you know, having an opportunity to wrestle a little more within their age. It's a fairly close trip. Obviously, Tony and I are both Edinburgh alums. We've got Coach Bruschetta on staff with us who wrestled for Tony. It's just a good relationship there. And then the next weekend, we'll head up to Frank Papalizio's Journeyman event. We will not wrestle in the duels portion on Saturday. We'll just do the individual pools on Sunday. And then we're going to be the host institution for an off-campus event on Monday the 16th. We're going to have Navy up at South Carroll High School in Maryland. So us and Navy on Monday night, a little Monday night madness.
8: Love it.
10: Rockfin is going to put that production on for us. And then the following Sunday, we're going to host a home quad with Ohio U, Morgan State, and UVA. And then we'll be back at home after Thanksgiving against American. And Jason, if you're listening, I'm sorry. We're having a date conflict with a concert they rented out at the Xfinity Center. So, Jason, I'll get a hold of you as soon as I got more information. But it was scheduled for the 4th. We may have to move to the 3rd if Jason can accommodate. But I'm waiting for my people. And then we're going to head to the National Duels.
8: Thank you.
10: Excited to be in that field. Great opportunity for our kids and our program. And then we'll go to Scuffle right after the new year. And then we'll get into the Big Ten. Yep. And then we'll finish our slate at Drexel. We've had, I guess, 4 years in a row now. Matt Acevedo, Coach Acevedo, and myself have agreed to kind of keep doing a home and away with the Drexel Dragons. So I think it's Friday the 19th of February. I think that's our last match at Drexel.
4: I like that.
8: That's a good guy.
4: I like that, Coach, because so you're not doing the duels at Journeyman, but you're going to get a chance to get your guys some matches. By the time you guys go to National Duels, you would have had several matches under your belt to get ready, and it's a good thing, too, because when you go to that tournament in December, you're definitely going to be stepping up in competition.
10: No doubt. No doubt. It's a great event. I think it's a really cool opportunity for the sport. I think anytime you can monetize opportunities for the athletes and for the programs too, it's a good thing. I think as a sport, we've fought that side of it too long. And I think for us to continue to be viable important part of your institution's footprint, you need to show that you can be profitable. And so having an opportunity to go earn some money and get paid to play, I think it's just, you can not like it all you want. It's the future and it's here and
8: you got to make moves.
10: We got to continue to evolve.
8: Speaking of making moves, you added 5 transfers and a nationally ranked freshman class to bolster the roster. Let's talk a little bit about those newcomers that are coming into the Terps program.
10: Yeah, excited. It's a big group. It might be the biggest total class we brought in since coming to Maryland. Our staff did a lot of work. I credit our assistant coaches. Those are the guys that are really in the trenches and doing all the legwork. I slightly different role now. But I've got a great staff that works with me. I try to always say they don't work for me, they work with me. And yep. I'm really fortunate for the efforts they put in. So it's a good class. We addressed a lot of needs. I say the portal giveth and the portal taketh away. we saw both sides of that, right? We lost a couple pretty good kids, but we gained a couple pretty good kids. And it's just, again, the nature of the beast in today's world. I think we've got some exciting young guys coming in, too, from the freshman class of Liston Cyber, Devin Downs, Ivan Arias. There's a bright future for sure. And then, transfers.
8: Let's stop right there on Ivan. He comes out of Clovis, California, Buchanan High School. This guy has a successful high school wrestling career that he can look back on. Third place finish in a tough state, California, of course. A former Super 32 placer. Arias boasts an 87-18 overall high school record. He can be tough. He can be tougher, I think. I think he just needs the right coaching at the right time, right?
10: Well, he's been at the wrong weight class. It's part of wrestling at, Buchanan is you got to get in where you fit in. And yep. When you've got a guy ranked first or second in the country at your weight, sometimes you have to either cut or go up. And the last 2 years, he's wrestled a weight above, I think, where he would have liked to have wrestled just due to the depth in their lineup. So, taking third in California weight class is pretty good. So we've got a good connection with that area. Dario Lemus on our team from out of Clovis. Branson John, returning All-American out of Buchanan. And, going back to Mr. Neville's, right? Another Clovis kid. So
8: yep.
10: We seem to kind of have a Clovis connection right now.
4: Tell us the names of people you got in the portal for those that did not see the news in the offseason.
10: Yeah. I think the headliner is probably Nicola Rivera, right? Couple-time qualifier out of Wisconsin. I think one of the publications right now has him preseason ranked 10th. He's a fifth-year kid, 125er out of Wisconsin. And he brought a friend with him, Julian George, New Jersey kid. Hasn't quite had some of the opportunities that I think he would have hoped to due to injury. And I think was just kind of looking for a fresh start. Latrell Schaefer came up from NC State. And then, Carson Thomas, a kid out of, Ohio, who spent the last year in Indiana as a freshman, also joined us. So four guys late in the portal. And then we picked up Caillou Aaron due to Cal Baptist not being the smartest institution.
8: Exactly. All right. Mateo Vinciguerra?
10: Vinciguerra, yeah.
8: Vinciguerra.
10: Yeah, Mateo
8: okay.
10: Vinciguerra, yeah.
8: Piles Grove Township.
10: Down in New Jersey.
8: Yep.
10: Yeah, yeah. We love him. I think he's got a really bright future. He's got a huge frame. He's finally growing into it. He learns wrestling really fast. He's a big kid with a very humble way about him, but he likes to work. He's got a good motor for a big guy. And he's got an older guy in front of him that kind of show him the way right now with Chase Horn coming off an injury and looking really, really good in the room for us right now. So knock on wood, I hope Chase can stay healthy.
4: Coach, so you talk about guys from the portal, you talk about your return All-American and Branson Jung, but the one thing that you mentioned at the beginning of this was that you have a lot of youth, a lot of of kids coming into the program, I've got to think that you're very excited about the future of Terps wrestling.
10: Yeah, I am. I am. I think, you know, I was talking to somebody else last night, a friend of mine, and we just got off to a slow start. You know, our APR issues were such that we couldn't make any roster adjustments my first year, or we were in jeopardy of losing a future Big Ten and NCAA championship. And that really kind of stunted, I think, what we could have done our first year. And then our second year was COVID. And the way COVID hit the East Coast and the way it was handled on our campus was a lot different than a lot of places, even with within our own league. And so just a wonky first 2 years. And then fast forward to year four, right? That was the first recruiting class of 21 that was ranked number 8 in the country. And we had, you know, 4 freshman qualifiers. Wow. At the Nationals in year 4. So we were just a little stunted. And, you know, that's part of it sometimes. So you have unforeseen things and you can cry and whine about it and lament, or you can say, hey, I've got to play the hand I was dealt and try to play it to the best of my ability and just take me a little longer to get my chips in place. And I feel like we're close to that right now. And that's fun. It's exciting.
8: Michael, I always ask this question, but I'm going to beat him to it. What's the fan support been like for you?
10: It's been good. I will say this. People want to see winning, right? And so the more we win, the more they come. And when we've been ranked in the top 25, like 2 years ago when we beat Michigan at home and they were ranked 10th, we beat them on the road, right? We came back. People were really fired up, and we had a couple of big dual meet crowds. Last year, we didn't have our best lineup due to some injury issues and weren't as competitive as we would have liked. Our fans didn't come out as much as they did the year before, and I understand that. People want to be entertained. There's a lot of options for your time in the DMV. There's a lot of things to do and go and see and experience. They want to see people throw up points, and they want to see people get their hand raised. And when we do that, when we do a good job of that, our fans support us, and I think that's fair. And we've sold our building out a couple times. They want us to explore moving to the main arena this year, so we're talking about doing that when Nebraska comes to town, depending on how the basketball and gymnastics schedules kind of all lay out over each other. So Terp fans, stay tuned for that. We may be in the big arena for a match. So, and as we continue to elevate our program, we'll move into the bigger arena as necessary.
4: Coach, I want to tell you the two things that I really respect about you, and there's a long list, but the two things that I want to point out to you right now is you're very candid with our questions. Anytime you and I have ever messaged before interviews, you don't duck questions and you give good, candid answers, yep. Not just coach speak. I respect that a lot. But the other thing, I feel like if I were one of your athletes, you're one of the coaches that I would want to run through a wall for, because you fight for your athletes for every single point. You advocate for your guys, and it doesn't matter. You clearly lay your heart out there for your athletes on a regular, and it's very clear how much you're invested in them by the way you coach and by watching your demeanor on the sidelines.
10: Well, I appreciate that. I think you know, you try not to be the used car salesman. You try to be authentic and genuine. I that's how I want to live my life in general. And so right. You try to be that person all the time. And then in terms of the, you know, the coaching, I've tried to pick and choose my spots maybe a little better. I think when I was younger, maybe I too big of a chip on my shoulder. I think there's a healthy balance maybe there that I've got to continue to learn to, you know, figure out as I navigate my own career and what's best really for our program and our kids in the moment. Cause sometimes you yell too much and then you just, you know, you dig yourself a bigger hole for your guy cause the ref doesn't want to hear it anymore. And I've probably been guilty of that in the past. So trying to continue to evolve, and the staff helps me with that and has challenged me with that. My wife has challenged me with that as well. She's like, my husband sometimes looks like a lunatic.
8: You're a beautiful wife, by the way.
10: So, I outkicked my coverage for sure. So, 16 years married, 20 wow. together.
4: The secret in life is to marry up Alex Clemson, and you did.
10: I tricked her. I don't know.
8: You guys meet at Missouri?
10: Yeah, we were high school sweethearts, and kind of had a couple years where we were apart, and then found ourselves again, and since then, it's been 17 straight years, 16 married, and got two kids. I've got a junior daughter and a freshman son. And for the most part, life is really good, right? Healthy and, you know.
4: I have a freshman son, too. I can
10: job you love. So.
4: Does your son wrestle?
10: It's wild. He does not. He's a quarterback. He's 15 years old. He's a little over 6 foot and a little under 210 pounds.
8: Wow.
10: And he plays baseball too. And then my daughter is, I tell people that she, if the world ever needed problems really solved, they should probably go to Peyton because, she's a doer. She's really bright and she's really, focused on her future. It's crazy to think we have these two kids that are 17 months apart, raised in the same environment in the same home. And they're very different from, personality perspective and a life outlook perspective. It's a challenge because they're so different at times. You think you got one of them halfway figured out, then the other one will throw you a curveball. So,
8: Alex, we're up against the clock. What do you want to tell the fans out there in Maryland and wrestling, and give them an invitation to come your home duels?
10: Yeah, I mean, I do. I think that's a big thing right now is, again, to show that programs are profitable and that programs have fan support and alumni support. And so even if you live in Iowa and you're a Maryland fan, go watch you and I. Go watch the Cyclones, the Hawks, right? Get butts in the seats. Administrators need to see that. And vice versa, right? If you're out on the East Coast, you've got endless options to go watch really, really good Division I wrestling. Don't stay home and watch on one of the streaming platforms or one of the networks. It's fill the arenas, fill the gyms, show administrations that wrestling's really important in the local communities and in the area, because at some point in the near future, it's going to matter. I'm telling people it's going to matter. And I think for our sport to continue to be viable, they have to see that it can be profitable. So
8: that's
10: my challenge to wrestling fans.
8: UMTerps.com, that's where you're going to find more about Alex, his squad, his coaches, and, of course, the program in general. Thank you, Alex. God bless you. I love you much. You know that. And surely appreciate it.
10: I'm glad to hear you're healthy, Scott.
8: You have no idea.
10: Really, really pumped for that. Be well. Take care out there, guys. And
4: we're going to talk during the season, all right?
8: Amen.
10: A guy that's got an Iowa birth certificate, it's always nice to talk to some people back home, okay? So, appreciate you guys.
8: Love you. There you go. Alex Clemson, the head coach of the Terps of Maryland. By the way, you can win a $25 Panera Bread gift certificate simply by calling this number when prompted, 284-5966. All right, coming up next, we're going to talk with Teddy Bear, Nate Williams. He's got a fight coming up at the Parade Trail Athletic Center up in Ankeny, Iowa. We're going to talk about that, how difficult it is to find competitors when you are this seasoned, and he's still got it. Dude is super tough. But we'll talk with Nate, Teddy Bear Williams, coming up on the other side. Michael Harvey, Scott Casper, Nathan Fisher on Des Moines Sports Leader. It's 106.3 KXNO. It's where the legends live. It's USA Takedown from the Mercedes-Benz Studios in Des Moines.
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8: Oh, it's so good to be back in the chair. Scott Casper, Michael Harvey, Teddy Bear is in the studios. Nate, do we have his mic on? Good morning, Nate. Nate Williams, good morning.
16: Hey, how you doing?
4: I showed him how to turn it on, too. I made sure.
8: I just want to point this out. This is the first time there's been two Nates in the same studio. Okay? Anyway, Nate, good morning. How are you?
17: Not confusing at all.
16: I'm doing pretty good. How you doing today?
8: Good. You're in training, but is it camp time yet?
16: Yeah. I'm in camp. Yep. Been in about 3 weeks.
8: And where are you doing camp at?
16: Priscilla's Training Center.
8: Your fight day is what?
16: October 24th.
4: Who are you fighting?
16: Ruben Garcia.
8: Ruben's tough.
16: Yep. Good striker. Had a lot of striking, like kickboxing, Muay Thai, boxing matches and stuff. So it'll be a good fight.
8: Is it harder today with your success over all these years? Is it harder to find opponents for you?
16: Oh, definitely. Yeah. It's either they want me to fight these new up and coming kids like 10-0, 9-0, and it's like I'm not. There's no reason for me to do that when I'm almost out of the game.
8: But then you're fighting for a check, right? Isn't that what that is?
4: Yeah. So what? You've been fighting for a long time. What is your record?
16: 33-24 as a professional.
8: Turning pro is hard.
16: Yeah, I've been fighting 18 years, professional 16.
4: And not interested in being a gatekeeper for these young guys because not much to gain, right?
16: No, not really. That's kind of why I switched over to bare knuckle.
8: How do you like that?
16: Oh, I love it.
8: Really?
16: Yeah. When it first started getting big, I always told everybody that's not my style. I'm not gonna do that. I'm a wrestler. I want to take people down.
8: Right.
16: The older I got, and I'm like, I'll try. And then I got the opportunity with BKB and. With BKB, and I love it. I've been doing it for about a year and a half now.
4: It's. I mean, honestly, it's probably, the punches may feel it a little bit more, but it's probably less of a toll on your body to have to deal with the ground and pound and stuff as much.
16: Oh, definitely. That's why I like it a little bit more, just because I've been wrestling my whole life, and the older I've gotten is just, it kills the body a little bit, so... It's not as taxing on the body as MMA.
8: I'm always super pumped to see you in the corner of a fighter, a young fighter, with hopes that you will go back into the dressing room, put on your shorts, put on your gloves, and come out swinging. There's a whole lot of me out there in terms of fandom. There's a lot of people that absolutely love to see you fight. Is there a chance that you'll do Nick Ryder's fight October what?
16: October 24th.
8: And again, the center up in Ankeny is called?
16: Prairie Trail.
8: Prairie Trail. Okay. I had a little trouble finding it the first time I went there for a who was throwing the fight at that point.
4: I think there's a Prairie Trail Elementary School.
8: There is.
4: Up there.
16: Yeah.
8: Who was the promoter that was doing fights there?
16: Wasn't it Ryder?
8: No. Yeah. No. Before Ryder, he had his own gym in Johnston. Now he's coaching basketball.
16: Oh.
8: Superman. Victor.
16: Victor okay, Moreno. Yeah.
8: I think there's a difference of promoters. I really do. Having been a promoter myself, there are guys I would want on my card, every single card, win or lose, because you draw fans. But it's also the artistry that you put forward to watch what you do. You try to assemble your match in such a way where it's going to your way will dominate the way.
4: It's a show, right? Like you bring action.
16: Yeah. Through the years, I've really tried to progress my striking because everybody knows I'm going to take you down. I'm going to ground and pound. Right. I'm going to submit you. So these last two or three years, I've really tried to get my striking up to par with my wrestling. Is it still? No, I still have a lot of work, but I'm a lot comfortable. I'm more comfortable, with my striking than I used to be.
4: So talk to me about evolving that striking. Have you spent time in boxing gyms? Is it just, you know, using, going to different, I guess, teachers or trainers? Tell me about how you've worked on that process. What does that look like?
16: So for bare knuckle, I went to Pepe Pena for a little bit. I love Pepe.
14: Yeah, me too.
16: And then I just do a lot of like pad work with guys that have striking, like Brock Hopwood. He's a good striker. That's trained with us for a long time. And then Mikey Boyland, I actually coached him when he was in high school, and now it's full circle. He's actually helping me and coaching me, getting me ready for fights and stuff. So it's just cool.
14: But that's what it's about, right?
16: Yeah, it's just cool how it's progressed from me coaching him sophomore, junior, senior year in high school, watching him wrestle, progressing through amateur, professional ranks, now fighting for the PFL, and he's now coaching me, helping me get ready. It's awesome. It's pretty cool.
14: PFL is an awesome opportunity just to be seen on a national and international stage.
16: Yeah.
14: And this is how we get invites to Russia or wherever.
16: Definitely.
14: I remember we took a whole troop of guys, including Chuck Grigsby.
16: Oh, yeah.
14: To Russia, and we were threatened by the bad guys in Russia. If we didn't lose the fights, then we would lose. Okay?
16: Oh, no.
14: So we called the State Department. They sent a contingent of Marines over to where we were at the arena. We won every single fight. The Marines escorted us out, took us right to the airport, put us in the Delta Lounge. And we stayed in that Delta Lounge for 10 hours.
16: Yeah, I would too.
14: It was very scary. But if guys like you, wherever you go, do you find some smarties that are looking to challenge you, see how tough you are or how tough they are?
16: Yeah, that's one reason why I'm not a big drinker and go downtown and drink and stuff. Just because I'm short and everybody's like to try to mess with me or whatever. Yeah. But, I mean, it is what it is. But other than that, no, not really. I mean, I'll get every once in a while out fights. I'll be cornering and somebody will say something. But, I mean, it's whatever.
14: I want to ask you, do you have tickets available yet for your fight?
16: Yeah, they're on Nitro
14: Ticks.
16: Yep, Nitro Ticks. Then just look for my name.
14: Okay. That Nitro Ticks was founded by a promoter out of Omaha.
16: Really?
14: Uh-huh.
16: Who was it?
14: I'm trying to remember his name, but search Nitro Ticks. You'll see the owner. He puts his cell phone in there. You got a problem with tickets, you call Nitro Ticks, you talk to him, he'll take care of it. Mm-hmm. But I just can't remember his name. Ryan something? Fournier? I can't remember.
16: Okay.
14: But I'll check it out during the break, but hopefully we put a pen to it.
16: Yeah.
14: But you have tickets. That's one of the ways you make money.
16: Yep.
14: You get a purse. You get a purse to show. You get a purse to win. Mm-hmm. Right. And I'm hoping that you're able to get the kind of money that out of it that you put in terms of effort. Is that fair to say?
16: I mean, for MMA, yeah. It just depends on the promotion and where you're at and stuff. That's why I like bare knuckle, because they pay a little bit more.
14: I heard that.
16: Yeah, a little bit better than MMA. Just depends on what show you're on and who you're fighting for.
14: What's been your favorite show so far to date? Of all the fighters you've, and don't say Ryan Hass, okay? So of all the fighters you've faced, stop it. Of all the fighters you've faced, by the way, it was Ryan's birthday just a few days ago, so happy birthday, Ryan.
16: Hey, happy birthday, buddy.
14: But it was, you know, those were the days, kind of the Wild Wild West right after Toad Holler.
16: Yeah.
14: Where did you start fighting?
16: It was at DMX.
14: DMX.
16: Yup, it was at Vukare.
14: Oh, Club Vukare?
16: Yep.
14: I remember that.
16: I remember, yeah. I've had, oh man, so many fights there.
14: Isn't that crazy?
16: Oh, yeah.
14: I remember announcing some, then I thought, what the heck? Let somebody else do it.
4: So fighting bare knuckle, have you had more injuries to your hands or broken hands at all doing this?
16: Honestly, no. I haven't really had, besides getting cut up a little bit, other than that, no.
14: What's it feel like getting hit in the face with bare knuckle compared to a boxing glove, say a 12-ounce glove?
16: Different. It's, I mean, you feel it.
14: Do you spread in a, with a glove? Do you spread the pain out?
16: Yeah, I thought so.
14: Dissipates the pain over surface.
16: Yeah, it's more, and bare knuckles more, it's precise. You have to be precise.
14: Yeah. And how do you transition from MMA just to striking? I mean, to me, it would be hard to step out of that Monday's wrestling, Tuesday's fight, gloves, pad work, whatever. Each day is different, but you got to work on the weaknesses, right?
16: Yeah.
14: But you still got to work on what your strengths are. So talk to us about that.
16: I mean, I've wrestling and doing grappling my whole life, so I've kind of put that in the back burner, and I focus more on the boxing side. At first, my first bare knuckle, it was hard not to throw a kick, not to throw, I mean, elbows or whatever. I did do a little arm drag a couple times.
14: Did you?
16: Yeah, I went for a double leg on accident, but now it's more fluid with me. It's different.
14: That's actionary. It's not reactionary. It's actionary. Because you've been doing it your entire life.
16: Yeah.
14: So to be able to put a stopper on those individual bottles, got to be hard.
16: Yeah. It is. I know I was cutting weight my first fight. I was at the, and where was that? Florida. And my opponent came in as I was sitting there cutting weight. And we're sitting there just chopping it up. And I told him, I was like, hey, you know, if I start losing the fight, I'm going to head kick you, right? And he started laughing. He was like, please don't do that. And I was like, no, I'm not going to do that. Just messing around. So I thought it was funny.
14: You know, that's one thing I've noticed about you is your versatility. And I'd love to see you in MMA. I've seen one of your bare knuckle fights. How many are there?
16: Four.
14: Four?
16: Mm-hmm.
14: Okay.
4: So what are you? Tell me your overall professional record. What is your record in bare knuckle fights?
16: In bare knuckle, so I'm 1-3, and my last one I took on a 2 weeks notice up at 141 pounds against I cannot remember his name, but he was a world champion in boxing. And the one before that, I won. I TKO'd the guy. The one before that, I took on about a 3 weeks notice, upper weight class. So I think my only fight at 125 is the one I won. WrestleRoom's been at 130, 135, 141. So after this MMA fight, I'm looking to get back to my weight class at 125 and start hunting for that belt.
4: So this is a standard MMA fight that you're fighting in October, though?
16: Yeah, this is a MMA fight. Yep.
4: Okay, got it.
16: Yep. He was trying to do an all kickboxing fight, but I was like, no. If we're gonna fight MMA.
14: That's Matt Ryder, though. Matt is always looking out for fighters.
16: Yeah.
14: Tremendous promoter, a friend to the fighter, a friend to the fans.
16: Yeah.
14: Because he puts together good matchups. I'm glad that they're at Prairie Trail this particular go round, because I think the arena out there in West Des Moines leaves a lot to be desired in terms of being fan friendly.
16: Yeah, yeah. We have a lot of guys. I think we total 8 or 9 guys
14: out of Porcelli's
16: on the card.
14: Okay.
16: It's gonna be a good night.
14: And Boylan will be there in your corner.
16: Yeah.
14: Okay.
16: Yep. And actually, he fights the week before.
14: Yep.
16: He does. In Chicago.
14: Yep.
16: At PFO. So
14: tickets on sale. They got buses going. It's gonna be a big time.
16: Yep.
14: I gotta ask you this. So how important is your corner to a fighter?
16: I think it's important.
14: Yeah.
16: Especially if you've been training with the person for a while and you know the person's voice.
14: Yeah. You can pick it out.
16: Yeah. Pick it out in the crowd. Yeah.
14: All right. And I have this idea that because I need to get Michael as much experience as possible, okay?
16: Mm-hmm.
14: I'd like to invite you to invite Michael to be one of your corners as a special guest corner. Now, he has a certain disability. I don't know if you noticed it, but he can't see.
16: Yeah.
14: Okay, so he can't see, but he can still hear. He's smart beyond his ears.
16: Yeah.
14: You get it?
16: Yeah.
14: He's so good, I would think it would be cool to have him in your corner for at least one fight. What do you think of that?
16: Okay, yeah.
14: Michael?
4: Hey, man, I'm always down to be supportive, so you let me know.
14: We'll figure that out. I love it. All right, tickets on sale at nitrotix.com. Can they enter your name at NitroTix so you get credit for the sale?
16: Yep, just look for my name in the referred fighter, and I'll get the credit for it and everything.
14: Who gave you the nickname Teddy Bear?
16: It was actually my buddy back in high school, Josh Douglas.
14: Okay. I thought it was
16: me. Wrestling. No.
14: It wasn't me.
16: No, this was back in high school.
14: I've given a lot of nicknames out there.
16: No, sir.
14: Fast Twitch.
16: No, sir. Okay. Nope, I would give you credit, but no, it was my buddy, Josh Douglas, in high school wrestling.
14: And is he still around?
16: Yeah.
14: Is he still training?
16: No, he doesn't. No,
14: Come on, Josh.
16: His son's about to start wrestling. I'm pretty sure. So I'll reach out to him.
14: All right.
16: He was a good wrestler. He went to East. Then I think he transferred to Roosevelt.
14: So he wrestled for Larry Jackson.
16: Yep. The great Larry Jackson.
14: And at Roosevelt, he wrestled for,
16: I think it was Groth.
14: Yeah, Jay Groth.
16: Yep.
14: And now Jay's son has taken over that program.
16: Oh, really?
14: At Roosevelt.
16: Yeah. I didn't know that. That's awesome.
14: We had a bunch of MMA guys from Johnny Case's gym.
16: Yep.
14: Brick Tasser.
16: Okay.
14: All those guys showed up at Roosevelt and gave a mini clinic for those wrestlers.
16: That's awesome.
14: That's just giving back.
16: Yeah, definitely.
14: And these boys are interested because this is what they watch.
16: Yeah.
14: Okay?
16: It's the new sport coming up for these young kids.
14: Yeah, it really is. And I want to thank you for coming in the studio today, making time for us, but I want to help promote you because the gloves come off, but this time the gloves are on.
16: Yes, sir.
14: Right?
16: Yes, sir.
14: Gloves are on for MMA, gloves off for bare knuckle fighting.
16: Yep.
14: And we got to get you to the big time in that one, too. Big checks are around the corner for you, young man. I appreciate you. I
16: appreciate it.
14: All right. So stay tuned. There's more. 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
19: Next. Hey, Alfie, what can I get for you?
9: Hey, Nora, just a nice latte, please. How was your weekend?
19: Not bad, thanks. Mainly working here. You?
9: Me? Well, I was battling gods in the afterlife realm, and after lunch, I fought mercenaries. Ooh, could I get oat milk with that latte, please?
19: Yeah, of course.
9: And then Sunday was mostly fighting supervillains. So a pretty chill weekend. Ooh, and I'll grab an almond croissant, too.
19: Wait, what? That didn't actually happen, right?
9: It happens on PS5.
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0: on this very program in my absence. And what was my absence all about, Michael? It wasn't prison time.
1: It was not. Yeah. You had to have the old hip replaced. You know, when you get a little bit older, sometimes the balls and sockets and everything kind of stop working as well. So thanks to you made the right choice. We talked about the choice is always capital.
0: Right.
1: And you made the right choice, and they took great care of you. And, you know, listen, we were just happy to hold it down for you and hope that you were happy with the content that we were able to deliver while you were out.
0: It was terrific. Some of the best radio I've heard in years.
1: Well, we're glad to have you back in the saddle.
0: Oh, thank you very much. I want to thank Dr. Mark Fish at Capital Orthopedics and Sports Medicine. While Dr. Jacobson did my shoulder, rotator cuff, and labrum, it was Dr. Fish who took control of my hip. It has been an amazing recovery. It's very eye-opening. You know what I mean, Nate? Eye-opening. Recovery is the biggest part of it, really.
2: Oh, yeah.
0: It's not the surgery. It's the recovery.
2: Yes. Yeah, especially when we're getting older, we got to put that time into recovery.
0: Why were you looking at me when you said when we get older?
1: Because
2: we're looking. We have a conversation.
1: So we need to ask Dr. Fish when that hip is going to be in good enough shape to get back out on a wrestling mat. Scotty.
0: Well, you know what's he's scheduled to be on this program to describe the process going from beginning to analysis all the way through the surgery, and then the right cut of pharmaceuticals for pain, etc. I've been able to wean myself off those, thank God.
1: And then I can ask him when we can get you back on the wrestling mat?
0: Yes, sir.
1: Okay.
0: All right. I want to go to our next guest. He's been around the sport for several years now. He's my friend. It's Shannon Gillespie. Coach, good morning. How are you?
3: I'm great. Scott, thanks for having me. I'm ready to dive right in, so let's get after it.
0: First of all, I want to tell you, CoachShannon.com, right? I went there, and it doesn't allow me to get to the website. So I just want to let you know there might be an issue there.
3: Okay, so you can't go to CoachShannon.com?
0: Yeah, I tried that. I tried that first thing when I got in the studio this morning. It goes to a blank page. Just check on it. It's not a big deal. I just want to let you know. All right, Shannon Gillespie, tell us about your background.
3: Before we even get started, here's a challenge that some people have, and I've had that website for years, and I've been on social media for years, too. If you spell my name correctly, voila, you go to the right site. Because Coach, everybody knows how to spell that. Shannon is spelled with a Y, and so that's where a lot of
0: there it is.
3: S-H-A-N-N-Y-N. Boom! If you do that on the World Wide Web,
0: all right,
3: you'll see everything under the sun.
0: See,
1: there you go, Coach. Now that we got your name spelled right, and people can know where to get to the website, S-H-A-N-N-Y-N, CoachShannon.com. Now tell us about your background.
3: Okay, before I do that, let me plug another website, National. Since we're spelling names here, National Elite Class. And that's how I think Scott kind of found me lately. National is spelled just like National Elite, E-L-I-T-E, Class, C-L-A-S-H. So both of those websites are you going to find out about Coach Shannon. I'm going to give you the 411, as they say. Right now, I started wrestling as a high schooler way back in the day. Eventually, I was a state champion in freestyle folkstyle and Greco-Roman. I went to Lock Haven University. I was a Division I All-American. I took third place there. If you back up, I took second place at Junior Nationals while I was still in high school. I moved to the Olympic Training Center for 2 years, training with people like Kevin Jackson, Brandon Slay. He was one of my training partners. Kevin Jackson was actually my coach. Bruce Burnett was actually my coach, too. Why is that important? Because in wrestling, basically, we have three styles, right? We have folk style, we have freestyle, and then we have Greco-Roman. And so I gave you some history on when I was in high school. I won all three styles. Why is that important? Because it's one sport, man. You got three different ways to do it. They don't call track and field 50,000 sports. They just call it track and field. So I want to hammer that point home so that we can understand that we've been neglecting Greco-Roman.
0: That's right.
3: I got my first state title was

0: years ago, and I kind of fell in love with your energy. You've coached some of the best along their Olympic journeys, including Helen Maroulis, Adeline Gray, Randy Miller. I mean, and that's, you're just touching on the surface. There's been so many you've affected. There's a lot of pride in that, what you've done. You've shown by example, becoming an All-American, U-17 Pan-American champ. You look at everything you've done. I wonder if I got that right. Coach at the U.S. Olympic Training Center, resident athlete, U.S. Olympic Training Center. That's a big deal for a lot, because you get to see how the top people compete, how they prepare. What's the most important part of the journey? Is it preparation? Is it recovery? Is it active competition? What is it?
1: That's a loaded question, so I want to go back to some things you said just so people get a better analysis of what the heck's going on here. I've been a coach. Wow, I'm 55 now. I'm getting up there, and I heard you talking about some surgeries and whatnot. Man, I had 4 surgeries in my younger days. Just recently, when I was like 50 or 51, I tore my Achilles. Man, when you get older and you have injuries or surgeries and whatnot, that's a different deal in terms of recovery. Getting back to your question, what's most important for you to be successful? It's the same sort of ingredients that helps you be successful in life, right? Mm. You need to know precisely what you want to do. You need to have a pretty good dang plan on how to actually get there, which means some type of strategy. You probably need to have a teacher or a coach that's going to help you along the way,
0: right?
1: And then you just hit repeat, right? Because sometimes things work, sometimes they don't work. If you're conscious and aware of how you want to actually get to where you want to go. And I use that example because I started wrestling when I was a ninth grader. I didn't know what the heck freestyle was. I didn't know what Greco-Roman was. I just knew that wrestling was wrestling. But my coach was just like, hey, man, do all freestyles if you want to get better. My first state title was in Greco-Roman. If you shift to the coaching side, yes, I coached women for basically my whole career, but I also did Division I men. I also did junior college men. What's the point there? It goes directly to your question. It's the same for all.
0: Yep.
1: It's the same. Whatever grade level you're at, you need to have a coach or a teacher, and you need to understand the fundamentals of what the heck you're doing. You need to have a strategy. You need to have a plan. And then you need to implement it and then hit repeat. Why? Because sometimes you're going to have success and sometimes you're actually going to fail.
0: Let me throw a little promo in here for you. Fans, coaches especially, you can get Coach Shannon's game plan modules, written breakdowns, video lectures, visual guides, all at CoachShannon.com. / resources. And again, that's Coach Shannon, SHANNYN.com. It's filled with incredible information. You've come up with something. We've got about 5 minutes left. NEC. Tell us about NEC.
1: All right. So NEC, what the heck is it? Why is it important? All right. So again, I want everyone to understand I'm a wrestling lover. I love wrestling. However, it turns out, you know, we get about, what, 6,000 or 7,000 or 8,000 people that go to Fargo each year. But what about the rest of the people that don't go to Fargo? I'm from Illinois. I was a state champion there in all three styles. However, you have to qualify for Fargo. You have to qualify for Junior Nationals. What happens to the people that don't qualify for Junior Nationals? What are they supposed to do for the rest of the summer? They can go to camps, and I encourage that. But my tournament, or this tournament, the NEC, is going to be at the same time as Fargo. So for those people that don't qualify for Fargo, now they've got an opportunity. Well, guess what happened? Not just the athletes, the coaches. How many coaches do not actually go to Fargo?
0: Right.
1: All right, here's your opportunity now for the coaches of these coaches' clubs. And we've got some great clubs in Illinois. We've got great clubs in Wisconsin. We've got great clubs all over the freaking country, man. We want them to be enthusiastic about building their team, putting their dual meet team together, and then going to the National Elite Clash. It's a dual meet tournament that will go at the same time as Fargo. What also is important is, and we didn't touch on this, but I want to make this specific so people can get it. I was a Division I wrestler. I was an All-American, and I'm proud of that. What about Division II? What about Division III? What about NAIA? What about junior college? What about California Community College? You can go to all those. Why is that important? Because one of my best friends, Kerry Bowman, was an NAIA champion. I think he's a four-time All-American there. Guess what? He takes second to brand in the Olympic team trials. So what does that tell me? What does that tell a lot of people that are listening? Doesn't matter what dang division you go. What matters is what we talked about earlier, your strategy, your plan, your teaching, and your coaching. And so I want to be able to offer all of those people that maybe didn't qualify for the state tournament. Maybe they didn't qualify for Fargo. Okay.
2: Hey.
1: Got a national tournament for you. Here you go. National Elite Clash Duel.
2: Hey, let's not forget too, Shannon. There's even good club programs and guys in club level wrestling that
0: you coached at
2: can,
0: club
2: can
0: level.
2: Grow up from there. I built a club program that's still around 20 some odd years later. So.

0: You know, that's the only level you left out. So when we go to NEC and we go compete there in duels.
1: Where?
0: I know it's wrestling. So where is that tournament taking place? And are we freestyling or folkstyling there?
2: It's going to be folkstyling. That's the one of the bigger points that I wanted to point out. Again, let's say you do not qualify for Fargo. What do you do for the rest of your summer? Let's say you have not actually qualified for state. Are you a failure? No! You got an opportunity to participate in the national duel. Now, we're accepting bids right now. We probably want to keep this thing in the Midwest. I am actually in Wisconsin at the moment, but I have a big group of people, like my family, actually in Illinois. And so it's probably going to be in one of those two states. We're accepting bids right now.
3: If you need an announcer, I'm your guy. If it's in the Midwest.
2: All right. I want to say one other thing before you hang up on me. You said something about clubs. Okay, back in the day, again, I'm 55.
3: Yeah.
2: I worked at a club as well. I did all levels, man. I did overtime school of wrestling. And so I understand the club format. Our Hammers went to Fargo and they won that thing. Our second and our third tier, those guys were like upset and they weren't so enthusiastic. That's who the people who I'm talking about, those club coaches, those people that don't have the opportunity to go to Fargo. You're still a good wrestler. In fact, you can go to Division II. You can go to Division III. You can go to college and wrestle. That's what I want to point out. We just had the new numbers come out, right? It's something like 380,000 high school wrestlers now. But you'd be surprised to realize only 3% of them actually go to college. Is it because they're not good enough? No, it's because they probably don't recognize you are good enough and you can go. And that's what this tournament is also going to hammer home.
3: 20 seconds. Give them the website one more time. And by the way, stay in touch with me. Keep on me because I want you back.
2: I will. I'm going to give you two websites, CoachShannon.com. And that's where you'll see like the daily post that's also on my Instagram. Spell it right with a Y. S-H-A-N-N-Y. National Elite Clash is the website that we put together that's going to have all the information about the tournament. Now, I'm all over the place, man. I'm on Instagram. I'm on Facebook. I have a YouTube channel. CoachShannon.com is the main hub. If you get to that, you'll be able to get all of the other resources. But we've got information for everyone, and you can DM me, and you can follow those websites, and then you'll get all the information that you need.
3: Shannon, we love you. Thank God you're here. Thank God for Shannon Gillespie.
2: I just want to say to everybody, let's go wrestle. Boom!
3: Boom. Thank you, Shannon. CoachShannon.com. That's with a Y, by the way. All right, Michael,
2: yeah,
3: send us to the break. Michael?
0: All right, real quick, Panera Bread's USA Takedown is brought to you by Defense Soap, because offense wins championships, but defense keeps you on the mat. 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
3: 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A lot of great guests and you, our listeners, perhaps most important part of this show. John Hange starts the hour off. The new associate director of athletics at Rider, man's short tenure as head coach there, he got elevated quickly. 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
0: Live from the Mercedes-Benz studios of KXNO, this is Panera Bread's USA Takedown. Join us for the best in wrestling talk with the stars, the coaches, and the movers and shakers that make up this great sport. Now here's Scott Casper, Michael Harvey, and Jeff Murphy. Hello again, everybody, and welcome back to hour number two of Panera Bread's USA Takedown. Mike Harvey in studio, Scott Casper in the big chair to my left, back in studio as well, Teddy Bear in studio, and Nathan Fisher behind the glass on the ones and the twos, as always, making us sound good. Hour number one, we heard from coach of the Maryland Terps, Alex Clemson. We also heard from Coach Shannon, the live wire man. And we got to talk with Teddy Bear about his upcoming MMA fight in October. Listen, go check him out. Prairie Trails, that's where that fight's going to be in October, up in Ankeny. So go check him out and support him and be part of that experience in October there. You missed any part of hour number one or any part of this hour, you can always go find us on the iHeart app under podcast. Type in USA Takedown, and you can find us and listen to us on the roads all week long. You have a couple episodes to go back and follow up and hear what we do. So, Scotty, we're going to talk to now the Associate Athletic Director at Rider. Excited to talk with John Hange.
11: Good morning.
3: Hmm. Turn the microphone on. That helps. Good morning, John. How are you?
12: I'm good, Scott. How are you?
3: I'm good. Do I have to call you a certain, like a mister or something in front of your name now because you're in academic or athletic management now? Because, I mean, being an athletic director is a big deal, especially now.
12: It is a big deal. I agree with that, but you don't have to call me anything special, that's for sure. I'm still the same old guy, just doing a different job.
3: Same great hair. All right, let's talk a little bit about the handoff to the Rider program was natural, okay? Gary saw something in you and worked close enough with you where he trusted you handing over this program. That was a big deal. How long were you actually the head coach?
12: 9 years. I just finished my 9th year.
3: It seemed like only yesterday, John, I swear to God. But you think about it, he saw something in you that perhaps you didn't see, I didn't see, others didn't see maybe, but the institution has seen what you can do and the changes you can make. Your job, your new job, we'll talk about that in a minute, but you handed it over to somebody you've been working with for quite some time, both as an athlete and as an assistant coach, Nick Bedlion. Talk a little bit about the decision to elevate Nick to head coach.
12: Well, this is Nick's 15th year, so it's not like we just got together. We've been, you know, he was under Gary as the second assistant for 5 years, and then when I took over the last nine, he's been my, you know, head assistant, associate head coach, and he's been ready since day one. He just has a unique level of maturity to him, a unique level of intensity and care for our program as if he was a wrestler for our program in the past.
3: Mm.
12: And I think those are some of the qualities that Gary may have saw in me, because I see the same things, and our relationship is you know, so, so good and so tight. And the learning curve for him is the same it's going to be for me in my new position, but we're going to grow together, and Nick is the right guy for that job.
0: You just mentioned something that really jumps out to me. So the idea that Gary was a mentor to you and kind of helped you and you took over that program. And now you're able to give back and kind of do the same thing for Nick. I mean, he was your top assistant and now he's elevated to the head job, but he has you as a sounding board in your new role. Both of you are growing, but I feel like that's sort of the circle of the way things should be, right? People pour into you and then you pour into others.
12: That's absolutely true. I mean, you don't get that. You don't learn the way you need to learn unless you have a mentor like a Gary Taylor, you know, and then, you know, I learned so many things from that man. And for me to pass just a few of them down to Nick makes Nick very, very ready, because Gary made sure I was ready to take over the program that was his life. And I'm doing the same with Nick, because Nick knows how important the program is to me. But like I said, he values and cherishes this program as if he was a student athlete for it.
3: All right. So taking yourself out of the role of head coach, now an associate athletic director, you've got some very specific needs and duties that are on your desk. Talk to us a little bit about your job as you see it, as the university sees it, because quite frankly, it's not going to be an easy road for any college program out there from this point going forward, is it?
12: It's not. It's and first and foremost, I had to reorganize my athletic department because we had three administrators that had pretty long tenures leave this past like June and July and stuff. So it was a very big shakeup in our department. And the first thing I had to do was get our organizational flow chart going and make sure everybody knew what their duties were and assign the duties where they needed to be. And once that happened, and then we could start tackling problems, because there's always going to be issues. You know, and I was used to this from a perspective of dealing with, let's say, 40 student athletes on a year in and year out basis. But now it's 19 sports, 19 coaches, and it's their problems, but they're also my problems to make sure that each student athlete at Rider has the experience they deserve.
0: Tuck, and then you also have now, you know, in the last few years, now the transfer portal and other things have factored in. So I'm guessing that I want to say complicates things, but it definitely makes it an even more complex job, right?
12: It does, especially at a mid-major level. For our, you know, I've been in on AD meetings at the Metro Conference, and the experience that I'm hearing coming from those other athletic directors, that I'm learning so much on how it's done in basketball, because I only have a frame of reference in wrestling, and it's difficult in wrestling, but it's 10 times more difficult in basketball, and I'm just starting to figure that out. So for me to guide this department with the advice of our upper administration and things of that nature is really important, and every decision you make has to be the right one, because it can set you back even more if it makes the wrong one.
0: Well, and I think one of the challenges that I would say, and I'd like to hear your thoughts on this, because as a wrestling coach for years, you kind of try to make decisions that are, you know, what's best for that program. So then Now you step back as an athletic director. You got to make decisions with every sport in mind.
3: Hard decisions.
12: And it's that makes it more challenging, because the scope becomes much more broad.
3: Okay.
12: And the resources are not the same across the board. At least I knew what my resources were that directly affected that wrestling program. But now, you know, our basketball program is, you know, it's fully funded like all basketball programs are. But some of our other sports are not equally as funded. So how do I make a decision that equally affects positively those two sports in the same category? So it is challenging, but at the same time, I have a very good rapport with all our coaches, because I've been there for 26 years at this point.
3: Right.
12: So they know that I have Rider's best interest in mind. I'm not just out there for one program or one person or myself or anything like that. I'm out there to help grow the department.
3: Let's talk a little bit about the NIL, name, image, likeness, or as I call it, a burden to all coaches.
12: It is exactly that. So basketball has a whole different dynamic that they, you know, they have to obviously run their program and win games and do the best they can with their student athletes. But man, they got this whole other thing with this opt-in revenue share that
3: right.
12: They are playing guaranteed games just to give money for NIL deals. We're working on corporate revenue with, you know, outside companies to bring into the athletic department so we can help every program, you know, starting with basketball and then trickling down. So it is a business unto itself outside of athletics that you have to run equally as dedicated as you do to the athletic department. It takes up so much time and energy, and but it's so critical that if you don't do it, you get left behind in a heartbeat.
0: I feel like the interesting thing, too, is so the name, image, and likeness that we bring in corporate partners and stuff, so these athletes can get a little something, but how do we make sure that we have models and programs that are sustainable, right? So they're in as good a shape in 10 years as they are now, or better.
12: It's a great question. We're actually working with a consulting firm right now to reimagine Rider Athletics so that we can do just that, put ourselves in a position for a sustainable future well beyond all our lifetimes. And that's the challenge, because you don't, with the finish line moving all the time, it seems like right now, it's hard to stay on the same path, because as you start making progress, things change. What you have to do is you have to find your path, and you have to stick with what works. So if you have a successful program in a conference, stay on that path and don't try to live like the outsiders, because I think that's the biggest thing. Try to keep the blinders on, do what's best for your program and your student athletes. Inside the current rules, don't think you're a Power 4 program, because we're never going to be that with resources at Rider. And just stay in your lane and do the best you can.
3: All right, so talk to us a bit about fundraising. When you elevate a guy called Nick Bedleon, like I didn't know him, but he's been elevated to the head coaching position a little before September 5th, right? It was announced on September 5th, but you've got to, as much as you want to provide for the wrestling program and have it on good feet and great coaches, we got to make sure the funding's right, but we don't want to take away from the other sports, so you have to get creative on fundraising. And is that part of what you're looking for from your consulting firm?
12: Yeah, and my coaches. We had a staff meeting the other day, an all-staff meeting with the department, and I said, we can't keep going to the same donors for the same amount of money. We got to expand and broaden our scope in the sense that if you have a donor that works for a company, I want to meet with that guy so I can go up the food chain in that company, because I need to get those dollars. Instead of it coming out of a donor's pocket, it's going to come out of a company's pocket. And then we open up doors that will provide additional revenue to our university, which is a gold mine for an administration to hear. And it also helps the student athletes. So it's yes, you have to keep those donors, I think, close to each individual program so that those programs can do what they need to do with their extra revenue. But I also have to expand that by getting into corporate doorways and have meetings with my advancement staff to try to secure dollars that way.
3: And that's tax deductible.
12: It is.
3: Right.
12: Yeah, absolutely. Some of the gold mine guys out there are guys that give you, let's say guy gives you $1,000, but his company is a 5-to-1 matching program. Hey man, we got to find a lot of those guys.
3: Yep.
12: Because then it's not all out of their pocket. The company's chipping in a bunch of money too. So it's important to just do your research, do your homework, and get in front of as many people as you can and tell your story.
0: I feel like the one thing that you've said and that I've heard in a lot of different walks is there's corporate funding that has to be, I feel like that's more important now than it ever has been in college sports.
12: It absolutely is. And now with the NCAA allowing schools to put patches on uniforms and warm-ups and playing fields and surfaces, you have an opportunity to sell advertisements, so to speak.
3: That's right.
12: You could put a logo on our wrestling mat. You could put a logo on our volleyball court. You could put a logo on our baseball fence. And every time ESPN broadcasts our home games, they get airtime.
3: Big
12: so
3: time.
12: That's worth money to a corporation.
3: So the call out is to anybody who wrestled at Rider, wrestled for Coach Hanji, Coach Gary Taylor, or now Coach Nick Bedleon. I will tell you this: don't look past what your company can do to match what you can put in. You'll be surprised what money's out there. All you got to do is look for it. If you're serious about helping these programs, and this is an example, Rider's an example of all smaller colleges, liberal arts colleges around the country that can desperately use your help. So I'm gonna leave it at that, because, quite frankly, this is the biggest challenge everybody's facing. It's not just Rider; it's every school
12: Absolutely
3: out there.
12: Absolutely true.
3: And we have to be prepared to help them all. Rising tide rises all boats, right? So, I mean, if we've got to help each other. So your challenge, you get all your athletic directors together, you get all your coaches together in one room, and you have to have a plan, because otherwise it turned into a mud-throwing contest. But what we have to do is help each other. And that's what Hanji's done. And, John, one last word out there to fans of the sport that have either been to a Ryder wrestling match, which are very excited, by the way. I've counted my times at Ryder's being some of my best on the road times. Hanging out with you and Gary, having Gary play his guitar for me, eating some great food. But it's always been fun. Your athletes are such a loving bunch of guys. You wouldn't know it on the mat. But they're wonderful guys, and they always have been. You attract some incredible student athletes like Tyler. Talk to us a little bit about Tyler, because Tyler Klinsky is the Scholar Athlete of the Year, Rider Athlete of the Year, and just an outstanding young man. Talk to us a little bit about Tyler Klinsky out of Middletown, New Jersey.
12: Just a first-class human being, and the fact that he's staying on to help us coach and be a part of our staff, to pass on what he learned in the program when he was a student athlete, and the kids saw every second what he did last year, living by example. Now he gets to preach it, and they can't argue with it because he lived it. But he's just a first class, comes from a great, great family. And Tyler is what Ryder's all about. It is about rolling your sleeves up, going to work every day, and embracing every opportunity that comes your way. Some of them you'll work out for you, some of them don't. But, you just take your shots when they come and see how it plays out. But Tyler is homegrown, hard worker, just a great student, great person, and that's the kind of kids we want to coach with, Ryder.
0: Now, for those that do not know, most people should, but for those that do not know, let's tell everybody where Ryder is located and tell us one of the things that makes Ryder a special place to be.
3: About a minute.
12: So Ryder's located smack dab in the middle of New Jersey, between Princeton and Trenton, about 45 minutes outside of Philly, and it is a small private school that has one heck of a wrestling program with a strong tradition that has had 4 All-Americans in each of the last 4 seasons, 5 in the last 6 years, and 10 out of the last 11 years. So there's something in the water in Lawrenceville. All I can tell you is come out and watch us wrestle, because we know what we're doing, and we've got Michigan coming in this year. We got Indiana coming in this year. Wow. We're going to Oklahoma. We're going to Michigan State. We don't mess around. We get our kids ready for the national tournament.
3: I wish I was able to be there to announce for you, Coach, but I'm confident I'll be able to see the action. Some of those big matches are going to put butts in seats, and of course,
12: yes,
3: ring the bell when people buy tickets. John, we love you very much, and we appreciate you and what you've done. There's so much left to do, and I don't think we're ever going to overcome the challenges, but we got to be able to work with them. John Hanji, thank
12: Absolutely.
3: You so much.
12: Thanks, guys. I appreciate you having me.
3: God bless you. All right, Michael, you've got some things that you want to get across in terms of wrestling news, and it's called the Walter Roofing Report.
0: Man, there is a
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10: 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It's time for the Walter Roofing Report with Michael Harvey.
3: Oh, Michael.
0: There was a fantastic card. There was a lot of build-up. There was a Real American Freestyle card in Moscow last weekend. We talked about it on this show. Willie and I went through a lot of the matches. Willie Miklas, thanks to him for coming in studio last week. Great job by Willie. U.S. went there and balled out. Let me just tell you that, first and foremost. Okay, there's a lot of people and a lot of criticism because it was not able to be streamed. You're going to be able to catch it. They're going to replay it next week after their Miami show. There's a big card coming up in Miami next weekend as well. But so... Zahid Valencia showed up. He looked like he was on a completely different level in the first period. He kind of, second period, kind of slowed down a little bit. But he beat the number one ranked guy in Russia, who has had victories over Dake before and is going to be their representative at the World Championships. He wins. Jason Knopf beat a very high-ranked guy. Jordan Burroughs won. Vito Arujo won. Kennedy Blades took care of business, but this the entire American guys just balled out. And even in a loss, like Zach Bronagel put up a heck of a performance in an 8-6 loss to Sadulayev, who's one of the best that Russia's
3: best
0: ever put out there.
3: Yeah.
0: So really good performance by Zach Bronagel. I was really impressed with Vito and his performance. But the other guy that I think really we ought to shout out is Kyle Snyder.
3: How big was that win?
0: So Kyle Snyder beats Tazudinov. You know, it was a 3-3 match, and Kyle won on criteria the last time they wrestled. And he said, okay, if the guy's confused about the criteria, we'll say that's not, you know, you don't have to count that for me if you don't want to. So Kyle Snyder in Moscow shows up 11-5, wow, beats Tazudinov, the guy that beat him at Worlds, the last Olympic gold medalist at that weight class. Snyder took care of business. Listen, for all the fighters or all the wrestlers out there that have taken some gimmick matches against other people, Kyle Snyder has taken on
3: tough
0: the best of the best. He's fought Sadulayev on an RAF card, Tazudinov twice. Some big wins, and Kyle is calling out Gable Stevenson and wants to wrestle him on an RAF card. So he's been a fighting champion and has defended his belt against all comers.
3: Yeah.
0: The other guy that I want to give a shout out to, I just mentioned that he won, but Jason Knopf has been willing to fight everybody, and it's kind of cool because, you know, he's put a lot of time into his club and running Ocean, his company, his athletic performance company, and doing a lot of different things with that. He's not going back into, you know, competing under the like for world championships and that kind of thing. He doesn't want to do that, but he will take on all takers, and he's a fighting champion as well. So to me, Kyle Snyder and Jason Knopf both doing some really, really impressive work.
3: Let me ask you about Kyle Snyder. It was after the meet, after the match was over, he celebrated. Some said he celebrated too much. He apologized to his opponent. His opponent accepted his apology. They talked on the phone afterwards. But how classy is that? You're so excited that you beat this guy who is one of the top five guys in the world. And Kyle Snyder takes an 11-5 victory. And I would be celebrating. You know, I'd bring out the whiskey and the decanters and the little tiny cups, and I'd be drinking. But you know what? Kyle Snyder is a class act. He had a little bit of a road bump a couple months ago, but we get past that, and we look at the man. We look at his mission, and we look at the results. And he was so cool, and apology was not necessary, but he extended that, and it was accepted. So fans, get over it. Kyle Snyder is our guy.
0: Well, I think, Scott, though, to me, wrestling is a global sport, and we are in great shape right now in the United States, and we're probably the best, one of the best countries, if not the best country in the world right now. But historically, the best country in the world for freestyle wrestling over like all of history has been Russia. And so to be able to go over there under the RAF banner and put on a show and sell it out and have the Americans just ball out and perform at right. such a high level, not only is great for American wrestling, it's great for the real American freestyle brand, and it's great for the sport as a whole. I understand there was a lot of headaches behind the streaming, and people were mad because they couldn't see it.
3: But it's Russia.
0: But it's Russia. YouTube's illegal over there. But for these athletes to go over there in a country that right now is in the midst of war and everything else, yeah, and to be able to sell it out, and there was a lot of class shown by multiple athletes after the match, including Jordan Burroughs, even Sadulayev in his interview after the match. I'm not saying that that's going to end wars or anything else, but it's just great. You know, a human interest story,
3: right,
0: and to see RAF be able to put that on, they should be commended for that.
3: All right, so Michael, we got to go to break. Got another guest in the wings, Nick Bedleon, the new head coach of the Bronx of Ryder. After 15 years on that staff, he has been elevated to the top man. We'll see what the shoulders are feeling like. Is it worth the pressure? And what are his plans for the future? I want to thank Teddy Bear for sticking it out with us in this. It's kind of fun being here, listening to how a show develops, right?
11: Oh yeah, it's yeah, cool. I've never had the opportunity to do that before, so
3: well, I appreciate it. NitroTix.com for Teddy Bear's outing October 24th at the Prairie Trail Center in Ankeny. You can look it up. They'll give you directions for sure, but make sure you get there to watch a very rare occurrence. Teddy Bear, Nate Williams fighting in the Des Moines area. That's very hard to find these days.
0: And fighting MMA since he's doing bare knuckle
3: now. That's what I'm saying. Yeah. All right, so stand by, folks. You're listening to America's Wrestling Radio Talk Show. As we continue from the... it's Panera Bread's USA Takedown. As we continue from the Mercedes-Benz studios of KXNO. Nathan, you got it.
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0: Danny, are you okay? Welcome back to Panera Bread's USA Takedown. Nathan Fisher behind the glass. Mike, with you, Teddy Bear across from me. And to my left, the host, Scott Casper. Scott, give us our next guest.
3: Well, good morning. So thank you very much again for covering for me all these weeks. And it was a great setup for me because I was challenged to put together a great show. I wanted great guests that could tell the story of our sport. And by golly, I got them. Okay? I don't know what's going on with my headphones. Anyway, our next guest, Nick Bedleon, is the new head coach of Rider University, as proclaimed by one John Hange just 20 minutes ago. So we want to welcome Nick Bedleon. Nick, how are you?
20: Scott, I'm good. How are you doing?
3: Well, good. I just realized I have to put my earphones in for them to work. Okay. Hey, congratulations. Thank you. Congratulations, my brother. I appreciate it.
20: Nah, Scott, thank you. It means a lot. You know, I'm excited, and it's been busy, but a lot of fun so far.
3: How did the conversation go about Hange moving up to deputy, and you being the head coach? How did that conversation go?
20: To be honest, it all really started really fast. It was just like, you know, I was on vacation in Florida with my family, and Andy texted me and said, hey, you got to take this call. And, you know, he was pretty much telling me he's going to be the interim AD and still the interim head coach. And he's going to split the roles. And I said, Andy, you know, I love Coach Andy. And, you know, as does everyone else that ever meets and meets past with Coach Andy.
3: That's right.
20: He's the best. And, you know, then a week later, it was, hey, are you ready to be the next head wrestling coach at Rider? And I was like, what's going on? And, you know, so he's getting communicated through, you know, the athletic department, and then he communicates to me. So it all happened so quick. And, you know, there's no better person at Rider or for Rider than John Hanjie to take over Rider Athletics. For me to, you know, he's my guy to report to. Yeah. A dream come true.
3: Yeah, boy. And you've been.
20: I don't know if there's another wrestling in Division One that their AD is a Rider or an ex wrestling Division One coach.
3: I think you're right.
20: He might be the only one.
3: So we find out that you're going to be the new head coach. Life looks good. You get a little bit of a bump in pay. Everybody's happy. But you've been associate head coach for 4 years. You've been with the program for 15 total years. Is that right, going into your 15th year?
20: Yes, starting my 15th year.
3: So it's leadership, it's commitment. The student-athletes hold you to the task because they perform based on your encouragement. Let's stop right there. Yeah. Academics. You guys are doing exceedingly well academically. I would like to think that is one of the goals of the university and the athletic department, or am I wrong?
20: No, 100%. You know, every year our goal is, you know, our expectations, you know, at least a 3-0. That's the average for us. And, you know, I think last year we had over 30 guys above a 3-0, which is amazing.
3: Wow.
20: We have almost 40 guys on the roster, close to 30 guys above a 3-0. So what Coach Hanjie's done, you know, he's put a team together that, you know, everyone's involved. He makes everyone feel loved, and everyone has a job. And, you know, the old Bill Belichick thing is you do your job, and, you know, but a lot of people, you say you do your job, they don't know what their job is, and he's very clear on what your job is and what you bring to the table. And, you know, that's my goal for, you know, as a head coach is, you know, a lot of things of his leadership, you know, carry down into me. And, you know, obviously we're different, but there's a lot of things that I'm going to take from him to, you know, mix into my own philosophy.
0: So, Coach, as an associate head coach, you were part of the staff, and that staff really, really helps that head coach. So I want to give you a chance to shout out your staff. Tell us the assistants that are going to help make your program what it is. Give a shout out to the assistants on your staff.
20: So my new athletic director, he's working to get me as many resources as I can right now. But for this year, Tyler Kalinske, who was our 2026 All-American, you know, he was a six-year guy. He's been involved with Rider, you know, for the past 6 years as a wrestler. So he knows the system, and, you know, he's a great kid. He's a perfect example of what we teach at Rider and who we are as, you know, great person. One of the hardest workers I've ever been around.
3: Athlete of the year.
20: We're excited. Athlete of the year, male athlete of the year, you know. Conference Mac, you know, wrestler of the year, you know, and he had probably one of the most non-talked about matches at the NCAA tournament, you know, down 12-7 with a minute 30 left, and he pins Bouzakis, and, you know, it's not.
3: That's a tough guy.
20: Is it because we're from Rider? Maybe it's not talked about enough, but yeah, it is what it is. But he's a great person, and we also have Doug Umbehauer, who was an All-American for us in 2009 before me, before I even got there. And, you know, he was third at NCAAs, and he loves Rider. His daughter she's going to be a freshman at Rider this year. So Doug is very invested in Rider, and he's been with us for a few years now. And I can really trust those guys. And now I need my Coach Hanjie to come through and help me get another person in that room.
3: And what's that take, Coach? I mean, you've got to spread your net, right? You've got to spread it wide. You want to take on all comers, look at all opportunities for these athletes to join your staff and join your program. What do you look for?
20: You know, just good people. And, you know, to be honest with our history, 10 All-Americans in the last 11 years, 4 All-Americans in our last 4 years. You know, there's so many of my guys that I've coached that, you know, someone's like, why don't we get someone else other than the Rider guys? And I was like, because you know, when you're doing coaching, right? I'm around these guys just as much as my family. So I want to be around, you know, people that care about me, that, you know, they work hard. They fight for me. I fight for them. And that's what Rider is. It's a small family. So, you know, we have a lot of guys out, young kids out there coaching. from Quinn Kinner to Ethan Lair to, you know, Ryan Wolf now at Princeton, Mauro Kereni and Chad Walsh at Drexel. You know, there's a lot of young kids out there. And, you know, my thing is just good character, be a good person. And, you know, that's going to attract me to, you know, you coming to Ryder. It might not be you might not have had the best wrestling career, but if you want to give back to young men chasing dreams, I'm all for that.
3: You transferred into the program at Ryder. Thank God you did.
20: Yep.
3: But you were at Kent State, and you were part of the Golden Flashes, right? And you had an all-star performance there, two-time All-American in overall. But in retrospect, one of only three wrestlers at Kent State to be an All-American. Think about that.
20: Yep.
3: Now they got a new head coach, and golly, Ryder has a new head coach. The future looks bright, but it's not fraught with. There are bumps in the road, and there are going to be potholes. But that's our job to get in them, get around them, get them fixed, and figure out a way to the end result. And that's putting a team on the mat successfully. You also won a Cliff Keen Invitational crown in Las Vegas in 2011. All of this experience, the reason I bring it up, all this experience goes into what makes a good coach. What makes a great coach is that personal relationship you have with your athletes and your staff. Would you agree with that?
20: Of course. Right there, you said it. The most important thing is relationships, right? You gotta be accountable, and you gotta be, you know, able to have a great relationship with your athletes and your coaching staff. 100%. That's everything. And these guys go into the real world. You learn to have relationships with your partner, your wife, whatever.
3: It's, Sierra.
20: You know, at work, you're going to have good partners, bad partners. You're going to have good, you know, employees, bad employees. So, you know, you got to learn to hold good relationships.
0: So, Coach, I want to – the athletic director came on before you, and we had a conversation about some of the teams you're going to be wrestling this year, but – talk to me about your team a little bit. Are we going to be a mostly young team this year? You got veterans coming back. Tell me about how's the squad looking this year?
20: Yeah, Coach Andy, he set me up with a good schedule. I told him, Andy, my first dual meet as a head coach is against Michigan at Ryder. I said, I love that stuff, Andy. And we joke about it because his first dual meet when Coach Taylor retired was against Iowa at Iowa.
3: Wow.
20: So, you know, we're going to be a young team. We last year at 25, we were an All-American, 6th-year guy. 33, we're a 6th-year guy, national qualifier. And 41, we were a 5th-year guy, round of 12 guy. So, and now we're going to be first three weights are going to be freshmen or true freshmen or first and second year, however you want to phrase the new 5-year plan, you know, situation.
0: Okay, so we got youth at 25 through 41. Let's go on through. What about 49 and up?
20: 49, Dylan Layton, returning national qualifier, 1-2 at NCAAs, and you know he's got a year, maybe two left. 57, we got a transfer from Campbell, Kendrick Hodge. He had, I think, 18 wins as a freshman. So we're excited about Kendrick. And 65, we're still. We're working on some magic for some guys. We're trying to get one of our guys back, that Enrique. I don't know if you guys remember Enrique. He was a Kent State guy, national qualifier for us. And with that, we got Brendan Abden coming back at 65. 74, we got some young guys, you know, first or second year guys. 84, we got two transfers. A.J. Heeg from Northern Colorado and Shea Addison from ASU.
0: Okay, so good competition there for that weight class. And then
20: great
0: at the top.
20: Competition. Shea's a fifth-year senior, and A.J. hopefully has a few years left.
3: And
20: so we're excited about that.
3: With time remaining, about 2 minutes, Coach, give us a little bit of an idea what heavyweight looks like, 97 and heavyweight.
20: 97, Brock Zarowski. He's, you know, he's already ranked in the top 20 to start the year. He had great wins last year and broke his wrist, and now he's back in the lineup healthy, got surgery. And our heavyweight, you know, we might be starting to guy. So I'm excited. As a first year head coach, I got a young team that you know, I can really develop and get excited. And, you know, I promise these guys we're going to give everything. And, you know, we got Michigan, Oklahoma, Rutgers, Indiana, Michigan State, and all the MAC schools on the schedule this year. So these guys are excited for the challenge, and, you know, it's going to be a fun year.
0: So when you land another All-American, we'll get him on the show, okay?
20: 100%. That's one thing Coach Angie always told me. He's like, I never look at our win and loss record. Our job is to give these guys the best opportunity to, you know, be an All-American national champ in March, and that's what we do at Ryder.
3: And succeed. I want to compliment you. You have big fans at Wrestlers in Business Network. Your former coach, Ken Chertow, as an athlete, you were a two-time NCAA Division I champ, All-American, I should say, and three-time Pennsylvania State champ. But when you have guys like Ken Chertow and the entirety of the Wrestlers in Business Network behind you saluting this decision, elevating you, what does that mean to you in closing?
20: It's pretty special, and Ken's done a lot for me. I grew up in Lewistown, PA, and he had a house in State College where he ran it. I grew up with Ken going over 30 minutes over the road and training him. I spent 7 weeks at a summer camp with him, you know, when I was going into my freshman year. So I always give Ken that credit of where I made my jump and my rest.
3: Is that Sierra? Do we still have Coach? I think we lost him.
0: I think we lost him. About time to go to the showers.
3: Yeah. Nick, are you still there? Sounds like one of the kids cut us off. But that's okay. This is live radio, so we get along with this. Michael, send us to break, would you?
0: We will definitely hit the break on our way out. I'll just let you know that Panera Bread's USA Takedown is brought to you by Defense Soap, by Barbarian Apparel. There we go. 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Back on the other side, this is Panera Bread's USA Takedown on KXNO.
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0: Welcome back to Panera Bread USA Takedown, live from the Mercedes-Benz Studios.
1: Here we go. Final segment of the program. We're looking at about 17 minutes in front of the top of the hour. Nate Williams in studio. Michael Harvey to my right, who's done a yeoman's job hosting this program in my absence, and I want to thank him publicly. Michael, thank you. I know you had to put a lot of work into each program, and it showed because I listened every single show, every single minute, and I was so pleased with what you and your producers were able to do. I know Nathan Fisher has been along the way, as has been Noah, right?
0: Noah, that's right.
1: Okay, yep. So credit where credit's due. Good job, fellas. I don't anticipate this happening ever again, but you never know. All right. So we're going to talk with Steve Garland as soon as he's able to join us.
0: Hey, real quick though, Scotty.
1: We got you.
0: Real quick. We have got to make mention. This is the first time that we've done this on a Saturday and gone this long in the show. Each year without mentioning that today is the Cy-Hawk game. Iowa State hooking up this evening. And the annual, state
1: championship.
0: Yeah. I think this year is going to be one of the most one-sided ones we've had in a while.
1: It'll be interesting to watch. Iowa State's having some trouble in their football program, but University of Iowa is always loaded, always ready for bear. First part of the season is always a little bit iffy because you bring in these smaller schools, and we have to pay them to play them. That's one of the ways they make money, so you wonder why that happens. That's exactly why it happens. But also gives our athletes a chance to spread their wings a little bit and explore the possibilities of the gridiron.
0: And you know what? And nowadays, in today's landscape, it also gives some of those athletes a chance to sort of show their skills on those bigger stages, because sometimes those guys end up transferring to some of these bigger programs. You know what I mean? If you get on this stage and yep, really perform well, it's a chance for those athletes to sort of market themselves. But that Iowa defense is always nasty, and they're going to be again today. And you know, Iowa State kind of rebuilding, right? So the coach leaves for Penn State and takes, you know, the majority of the guys with him. So it's going to be a bit of an uphill battle, I feel like, today for the Clones. But, you know, you never know what they say in rivalry games. A lot of times you can throw the records out the window, and, you know, because a lot of these guys either competed on the same team or there's going to be a lot of sort of acquaintances renewed, if you will, on the gridiron tonight.
1: Still efforting to get a hold of Steve.
0: Okay, we
1: got him.
0: The head coach of the Virginia Cavaliers. Those guys looked impressive on the football field a couple weeks ago.
1: Sure did. Let's go to it.
0: Steve Garland. What's up, Steve?
1: Seven-figure gift.
2: Hey, guys. Sorry. I'm actually running a golf outing as we speak. I just ran out of the clubhouse, and I'm ducked into my car, so we're good to go now.
1: We're going to give you at least 8 minutes, okay, Coach? You got a seven-figure gift from a UVA wrestling alum, establishing an enduring legacy for the program. How long did that take? Kind of negotiations took place. How did you make this happen?
2: Well, actually, Dr. Colin Steele, who he was the first ever ACC champion here in 1953, believe it or not, when the ACC became the ACC. And so we met when I first got the job, became friends. He actually traveled with us to a couple events, and he actually spoke to our guys before matches over the years. And he made an estate gift, before he passed away. Sadly, he passed away, in this past January. So he actually, his memorial was just up in D.C. So at the Arlington National Cemetery. So
1: how cool is
2: amazing
1: that
2: guy. Yeah, and that money's going to go towards endowments for the program. Right now, we're trying to fully endow the program. We've raised, probably $8.7 million. We have another $8 million to go. And so it's a big delta, but, you know, we also made a lot of headway. I mean, we've probably brought in, just through amazing friends and supporters of our program, $3.7 million just over the past 18 months. So we're trying to do long ball. I'm sure we'll talk about this at some point. The current landscape of college athletics is not a sustainable model. So what we're trying to do is endow the program. And for those who don't know what that means, it means that you have money in the bank and the interest off that runs the program. So that way you're not costing the school any money. and your 9.9 is secure and your operational

0: It was so heartbreaking. But yeah, he's a tough kid. Works his tail off. We're really leaning on him. We expect him to be on the podium for sure this year.
1: He's just that guy. Looked like a man among boys in college, and just seeing him wrestle, I was very interested to watch him at the next level. And I think he pulled a win over Ryan Jack last year when he pulled that off, the kid from NC State, and just a super talented kid. So I'm glad to hear how much he's progressed and how meaningful he is to your program.
0: Yeah, well, that's the funny thing. Like, he's not, you know, he's so tough. I mean, but he's not like, you're not going to watch him and, you know, and say, oh, he's the best athlete in the world, or he, you know, he doesn't necessarily pick up technique the fastest, but he's just dog tough. I mean, he's Iowa tough. You guys take pride in that. You should. He's a hard-working kid that just likes to bang heads, and we need more. If I had a lot more of him, we'd be pretty well off.
2: We're talking with Steve Garland, head coach of the Cavs of Virginia, doing some very good things, looking out for the athletes today, tomorrow, and years down the road. If we can help make programs like yours happy and healthy, that's our job. And we have to make public announcements about this because you are leading by example. You mentioned a kid from Iowa. What high school did he wrestle for in Iowa?
1: Underwood.
2: Underwood?
1: Yeah.
0: Yes.
2: Was that a class 2A?
0: He's from the same area as the Paulson brothers. Right same 1A. Town, pretty much. Council Bluffs.
2: Yep. Omaha Council Bluffs area. 1A.
1: Hammered a kid from Bosco in the finals. And if you beat somebody from Don Bosco decisively, you're doing something.
3: They've always been tough.
2: I beat people from Don Bosco every day. Then I wake up.
1: I wake up. It's wild. So you're at a golf outing, you said, huh?
0: Yeah, we're running the Cavalier Wrestling Club golf outing as I speak. Yeah, it's our big fundraiser for the club, the RTC, and yeah, it's really cool. We got Chris Henrick, who is a 3-time All-American for me, 2-time ACC champ here at Virginia. He's back, and Justin McCoy, who was an ACC champ, back. We got Harshaw here, who was an All-American. He's my captain when I was in school. So it's just really neat to see, like, literally different generations of guys who had great careers here that are all back under one roof together. So it's been a really good day.
2: You know, I'm looking at all the athletes you have on the website, and folks, you can look at it too. It's virginiasports.com, and then put in a /get wrestling, and wrestling will pop up. But you can take a look at their hair. Here's the problem. You guys don't have a budget for combs or brushes. Is that true?
0: Yeah, these guys, I don't know what they're, you know.
2: What
0: you
2: are they thinking, Coach?
0: I've had the same haircut since 1988. I don't know why they grow their hair like they do, man. Okay. I've been going high and tight since it wasn't cool to do it.
2: Jack Myers got a head full of straw, brown straw. Michael Murphy doesn't know what a mullet looks like, but he's accomplishing it all by himself. Dylan Newsom, I don't know what that haircut is, but some very fun pictures. I'm glad they're having a good time with it. Yeah, and Teddy Bear Nate Williams in the studio. He's got a fight coming up October 24th in Ankeny. We'll close with that. But, Steve, I want to let you get back to the golf outing. Just keep us posted on what's going on because we want to help you achieve that $10 million goal and more. I think this $1.15 million gift from Dr. And by the way, thank you for your service, Doc. I know you're in a good place at Arlington. What a tremendous record of service. And that's what we look for. So, Coach, are you looking for companies that can donate and match donations from individuals?
0: Yeah. Anything. Yes, well, that's a great idea. We're taking anything we can do. And honestly, it is for an amazing cause. I mean, that's, you know, why the pitch has been easier is because, like, hey, guys, we, you know, think about what Virginia Wrestling did for you. I mean, we've got some guys doing some pretty special things all over the world. It's like, let's give it back to the next Steve Garland, the next Jim Harshaw, the next Chris Henrick, all these guys I mentioned, the next Nick Stolzer, who's working for the FBI right now.
2: Wow.
0: Let's do that.
1: Well, coaches, you guys are doing things during the year, too. Let's continue to have you on so we can continue to promote Virginia Wrestling.
0: Thank you. Thank you, guys. Appreciate you having me on. You guys have a great day.
2: God bless you, Steve Garland. We love you. Thank you so much.
0: Thanks, buddy.
2: All right, buddy. There he goes. One of the great guys. He trained as a coach and an athlete up at Cornell with Jack Spates, right? Mm. And then he transferred. Jack Spates goes to Oklahoma. Steve Garland goes to Virginia. And there's one other that is kind of a trail and kind of a circle. And I love that because that means good coaching does pay off. Steve Garland, one of the good guys, not just on the East Coast, but in our sport. Right, Michael?
1: For sure, Scotty.
2: All right, you want to close it up? We've got about 3 minutes.

0: Yeah, for sure. So our number one, quick thank you to Alex Clemson, head coach of Maryland. Teddy Bear in studio. Teddy Bear, you're fighting what? October 24th, right?
1: Yes, sir.
2: At what weight?
1: 125.
0: And tell people where they can get tickets again.
1: NitroTix.com.
0: All right. Prairie Trails Event Center in Ankeny. And then also thank you to Shannon, Coach Shannon, the Live Wire. I also heard from the athletic director and head coaches, associate athletic director and head coaches of Ryder and Steve Garland to close the show. Scott Casper back in studio. Pleasure to have him in as well, helping me sound good. All the encouragement from Nate Fisher behind the glass and Teddy Bear as well. 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
2: We have a event coming up next week, next Saturday, as a matter of fact. It's Border Brawl, and it will feature some of the best young athletes in the country. It always does. So there's the fall version and the spring version. We were supposed to be down there broadcasting live, but because of my health issues, not able to make it this year.
0: We'll make it this spring.
2: We'll look at the spring event. So keeping that in mind, the producer, promoter, and the owner of that event is David Miracatani. He'll start next week's program off. We have Kyle Rochelle on. Why is that special for you, Michael?
0: He's the head coach at UT Chattanooga, a program, you know, back in... I lived in Tennessee for years, and that's where we built a club program, and UTC was a great resource for us, so we'll have him on.
2: And here's a surprise. Fernando Villascusa, he's been on this program, recently elevated at Iowa State. Well, he had an opportunity to take another job, and he is his own head coach. It's coming up, women's head coach, Fernando Villascusa. He'll be on next week. Joey Krebs will be along the way with us, and his special guest is Coach David Ochoa.
0: Yeah, the freestyle coach of the year from California, girls coach of the year. Some great accomplishments, training, some really doing some big things. We get to hear from him and talk about everything going on out in California. We talked about the men's side of wrestling a lot out there. Yeah. But a lot of special things on the women's side.
2: That's where it all started, if you think about it. 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I want to say thank you to our executive producer, Nathan Fisher, for Michael Harvey, and for Nate Teddy Bear Williams. I'm Scott Casper. We'll be back next week, same time, same station. 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
11: Next. Hey, Alfie, what can I get for you?
12: Hey, Nora, just a nice latte, please. How was your weekend?
11: 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Mainly working here. You?
12: Me? 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Ooh, could I get oat milk with that latte, please?
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12: 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Oh, and I'll grab an almond croissant, too.
11: Wait, what? 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
15: And here's what you need to know.
16: In the NFL, Green Bay Packers tight end Tucker Kraft has agreed to a four-year, $75 million extension. Las Vegas Raiders tight end Michael Mayers agreed to a three-year, $45 million extension. In college football, number 5 Indiana up 20-0 over Howard midway through the second quarter. Hoosiers quarterback Josh Hoover already with 3 touchdown passes. 10th-ranked Texas A&M and Arizona State tied at 7, 5.5 into the second quarter. Michigan has taken a 7-0 lead over 11th-ranked Oklahoma on a 38-yard touchdown run by Bryce Underwood, capping a 91-yard touchdown drive that game in the second quarter. Temple and 16th-ranked Penn State tied at 3 midway through the second quarter, and 3.5 minutes in, it's number 2 Georgia ahead of Western Kentucky, 14-0. I'm Isaac Lohenkron.
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24: 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As we get into this second hour, I want to talk about this, man. It ain't even on, it wasn't on the rundown, but I said we're going to talk about this. We have some sound and we'll get into the sound shortly. Plaxico's not his favorite school, probably his least favorite school, the University of Michigan. Kyle Whittingham said some things about Bryce Underwood. Bryce Underwood was surprised by what was said. Obviously, they were gifted a victory last week in a game they should have lost. It was given to them, but they still had to complete a Hail Mary. Like, was Western Michigan? Yes, Western Michigan stopped the Hail Mary, but you guys did win the game, and they cheated you guys. At least that's my opinion. Mm-hmm. Let's get into this sound with Kyle Whittingham speaking on Bryce Underwood.
25: He's our QB right now, it's not something that's infinite. I mean, at some point, you know, we've got to turn a corner, and we've got to see improvement as we do with a bunch of stuff. We got to see improvement out of the coaches, and so it's not just on Bryce, but and it's not just Bryce's job that is not absolutely set in concrete. Nobody says. I mean, you got to perform week in and week out, and become somebody that we feel like is playing at a level that we can win with, and that goes far beyond Bryce. It goes throughout the whole team, and so it's what you've done lately is very important in football.
24: So Bryce Underwood, I don't believe he heard any of this, and so this was his response when a reporter asked him the question.
0: Coach McDaniel's comments about how your job isn't permanent.
1: Those comments about that?
0: Yeah, he said that your job is infinite, as a starter.
1: That's cool. I didn't see that. So,
0: what's your reaction?
1: It's cool.
24: So, this is, and what Kyle Whittingham said isn't wrong. Everybody, this is a performance-based business. And when you're a college athlete and you're getting paid big bucks, this is what happens. But I have a few problems with it. Whittingham says, all coaches are evaluated. If you're not doing the job, you basically get demoted. They don't be demoting these coaches. You want to blame all the players when they don't play well? Like, you ain't demoting these coaches. And we know you're not demoting the coaches. You just say that. This is what bothered me was you can think this, Kyle Whittingham, and it's perfectly fine. We rarely hear a coach come out and say this publicly. If you feel this way, you get in your staff meeting, you tell the staff, hey, guys, it's like the quarterback play, Bryce going to have to be much better. If he doesn't, we may have to make a move with somebody else and see what they can do. You don't say this publicly because now Bryce Underwood is going to be afraid to make a mistake. That's how he's going to be playing now because he knows what's waiting on him. He knows what's waiting on him. Kyle Whittingham, you can feel this way. You just don't say this publicly because you're going to have a quarterback that is nervous. And furthermore, Kyle Whittingham, the last time that I checked, you tell me a quarterback that you've coached, that you had drafted, I'll wait because you don't have one. You've been coaching at Utah all these years, top 10 finishes, great season here, great season there. Not one of your quarterbacks has ever been drafted. Not one. So you don't even know what it is to have a quarterback and get him drafted to the National Football League. So them coaches and players that need to be demoted, when you going to start demoting them coaches? Because they ain't preparing none of them kids that you had at Utah for the National Football League. The Snoop Huntley's undrafted free agent. All them dudes that came from Utah that made it to, they're undrafted. So until you show me you know what you're doing from that perspective and you can get a kid drafted, what are you talking about? So I said this on the podcast, Plex, and I'm just going to talk because I'm going to let you finish this one off. This is what TJ said. If I'm Bryce Underwood, I hope to play so well, I'm leaving Michigan, good or bad. I'm gone. Because the coach don't like me. He just playing me because of this money that I'm making NIL-wise. I'm gone. I'm leaving Michigan because you can have this opinion, Kyle Whittingham. You can have this belief. But when have we heard a coach say this publicly to undermine a young quarterback that is uneasy about his performance anyway?
2: I don't think I've ever heard a coach criticize his starting quarterback, in that fashion. Even though, all the circumstances behind the win last week and he didn't play well. And I mean, granted, it was Western Michigan. So you would think a guy of, the number one recruit, five star, with an NIL deal, if I'm not mistaken, north of $12 million would be able to go out and perform against a MAC team in Western Michigan. But I don't believe he's starting just because of NIL money, but he's the best quarterback that they have on the roster. So he has to play him. But you have to look at it from a Kyle, you know, Whittingham standpoint, because he did not recruit Bryce Underwood. He wasn't a part of the NIL deal with him coming to Michigan and starting as a true freshman. He had nothing to do with that. So Bryce Underwood is not his quarterback. So see, he has to learn to like him, and you know, learn what his strengths and weaknesses are as a quarterback. But we know that these coaches like to recruit their own players, and especially at the quarterback position. So maybe Bryce Underwood does not fit the scheme or style of play that Kyle Whittingham wants to have. Obviously, there's some friction there, but it doesn't matter. The young man is, I believe, the highest paid college football player in America. He's not going anywhere. For the next three to four years, he's earning $3 million a year in NIL money. He's not leaving.
4: Well, he ain't the highest paid. It may be total contract, but you got quarterbacks making $5 million a year in college. $5
2: million. I'm talking about his total NIL deal. Yes. He is, I believe, $12, $13 million in that range. So with that being said, he is going to be the quarterback in Michigan until – he graduates, because I don't believe that he's going to leave and go anywhere else. It may happen. If Michigan doesn't play well or do well this year, maybe somebody picks up the NIL money. I don't know. But from a Kyle Whittingham standpoint, based off of last weekend of how Bryce Underwood played and his team played collectively, moving forward, if you're going to struggle with Western Michigan and the MAC teams, what's going to happen when you run into, like today they're playing Oklahoma? I don't know the story of that game, but trust me, the Big Ten is a lot tougher than the MAC. So,
4: Oklahoma today, they are getting
2: they're playing right now.
4: They are getting smacked. I don't even know what they're the score playing is. Now. I do not know what the score is. I don't care what the score is. Oh.
6: Would you guys Michigan like a live update? Yeah, Michigan's up 7-0. They just recovered a fumble
4: in the second quarter.
6: Yeah.
4: And so this is the thing, though. If Bryce Underwood starts playing well, Kyle Whittingham going to tuck his tail. Oh, yeah, this is exactly what we needed out of Bryce. You know, this is I knew he could be this type of player and da-da-da-da-da. Nah, get out of here. Kick rocks. You can feel, you cannot say these things publicly because we don't see it all. Well, don't you want to hear it publicly? Oh, you want to hear it publicly in this instance, but not all then. No. I just felt like the way he handled it. And if Whittingham has had a history of his quarterbacks getting drafted, say what you got to say. Do what you got to do. You don't have that history. Your guys don't get drafted. Your guys go undrafted. What you talking about? That bothered me. And people saying, oh, TJ, you're what's wrong with college football. You're just ready to up and go. Yep, I am. I'm up and go. Should have gone to LSU to begin with. And that's just how I feel, because when you're dealing with a young player, you can permanently scar him. And, oh, he's mentally weak. Man, I don't want to get in all this and that. I want a coach. I want my son to play for a coach that believes in my son and is going to teach my son right from wrong, but more how to play football. Because if my son is with you, I done taught him right from wrong. I don't need you giving my son life lessons. I've given my son life lessons throughout his time of me raising him. Man, get my son better at the game of football. That's why he's at your school. Everything else, I got that. And I don't think people understand. Yes, it's a business. But Plexico, we do not hear head coaches say these things about the quarterback. They may say it about us as a receiver. Yeah, TJ and Plexico, they got to catch the ball. If not, we got the other guy. We get it. The quarterback? And so Bryce Underwood, man, I want you to go ball out the rest of this season and then enter the portal and see if Kyle Whittingham can get one of them quarterbacks to go undrafted again while he's at Michigan.
2: That's just how he won't be alone.
4: And I can't imagine if they go on to win this game. Because, you know, Bryce, I ain't going to lie, he balling right now. He 4 for 5. 70 yards. He playing very well right now. Can you imagine how he backpedal better than Deion Whittingham if he ends up playing very well and they win this game? He going to backpedal so fast, and I don't like all the wishy-washing. Nah, stand on what you said. Stand on what you said. Oh, well, he played better, so the spot is his. Oh, but then when he played bad next week, if he plays bad next week, is your opinion going to change? Is it going to be a week to week? We don't see this with quarterbacks, and this is why I had – the stance that I had. You rarely see this with a quarterback, especially a head coach. And so that was all, you know, I didn't like the way he approached it. And people will say he's a straight shooter. They appreciate that. Not with the quarterback. I didn't like it. If that was my son, I would have a problem with it. But I wish Michigan and Bryce Underwood the best. I'm sure you miss, you wish Bryce Underwood the best, just not Michigan. But hey, they up 7-0 after, because Oklahoma smacked them last year. Brett Venables, that defensive coordinator, was giving Bryce Underwood, and I'm sure he's still going to give him looks that he's just not accustomed to seeing. So let's see how that plays out. We got to take a break. That's Plaxico Burress. I'm TJ Houshmandzadeh. This Up on Game, Fox Sports Radio. 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

0: Welcome back in Up on Game. 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I don't know how long we're going to go on this, but the Falcons and Mr. Tua Tagovailoa. He out for Sunday, man. I guess in yesterday's walkthrough, man, little back spasms that went out. Are the Falcons going to be in the basement of the National Football League this year? The worst team picked number one? Like, what's going on with the Falcons?
1: You know what? That's a good question. Here we are. You know, we've been talking about Bijan Robinson as possibly being, you know, the best running back in all of football, but him and Jamal Gibbs just receiving these huge contracts to uplift these organizations at the running back position. And, you know, you draft Michael Penix Jr. When you have Kirk Cousins at the helm as the Falcons. So that doesn't really work out. Michael Penix hasn't been able to stay healthy. So coming off a major injury from last year, you bring in Tua Tagovailoa for an insurance policy. And, you know, you're saying to yourself, from an organizational standpoint, if Michael Penix Jr. is not healthy enough, then Tua gives us an opportunity to win football games if he's not available. But on the flip side of it, Tua has struggled with injury history also. So the other day I believe he has an oblique injury, just backing up on a regular drop back, and he strains his oblique. So now he's not available for Sunday. Either is Michael Penix Jr. Now you bring in Cooper Rush. And everything that has been happening with the Atlanta Falcons, I thought that if they would came into the season healthy, even if Michael Penix Jr. did not start, I thought that the Atlanta Falcons had the opportunity to win the NFC South, because I believe that they are the most talented team in the division. What you look at Carolina, what they did last year, they made the playoffs and they went 8-9. And you say to yourself, you have Kyle Pitts, you have Drake London, you have Bijan Robinson, and all we need is a quarterback to basically do is go out there and manage the football game to us, get the ball to number 7 behind us. He's going to be the workhorse, and find a way to get Kyle Pitts more involved in his offense. And Drake London is a very good wide receiver. But now with this happening, you just don't know where the Atlanta Falcons are right now. Cooper Rush, we haven't seen him. We don't know what he's capable of. We saw him in Dallas a few years ago. Obviously, that didn't work out. So we just really don't know where the Atlanta Falcons are right now. From a quarterbacking standpoint, what their team is really going to look like with Cooper Rush under center. So I hope this thing really doesn't just implode, because they have a very dynamic roster offensively and defensively. And they just got to get some security at the quarterback position. I don't know what it's going to take. Hopefully Michael Penix Jr. can get healthy and try to, you know, navigate this team to compete in the NFC South. But for right now, going into Sunday, you really just don't know what the Atlanta Falcons are going to do, because of the quarterback position. So if either of these guys aren't healthy for the first month of the season, I would say that the Atlanta Falcons do not make the playoffs this year.
0: Man, if you're the Falcons, Penix is coming off, I believe it's his third ACL reconstruction, including high school and college, now the National Football League. And then you sign a quarterback who has a history of being injured. So you're signing a quarterback who's always injured to fill in for a quarterback who is injured. What you think you're going to get? They're going to be injured. And voila, what has happened? Tua is now hurt. And Penix is yet to be cleared. I believe Penix will probably be week two, three, fourth at the latest. Fourth week, I believe he'll be up and running and good to go. The problem is I just don't think you can sign a guy like Tua and expect him to be healthy when he hasn't been in the last 2 to 3 seasons. You just can't expect that.
1: Yeah.
0: And if you're Stefanski, you probably got to be thinking like, oh my God, here we go again. Can I just get a quarterback?
1: Hey, I'm going to say this. I believe if you're in the NFC South, I really honestly believe that winning 9 games in this division will get you into the playoffs.
0: But when you
1: will win the division winning 9 games.
0: The Saints should be better. They should be a better football team. The Bucks, they have a pretty good collection of players. They should be better. The Panthers, you spoke on it. They went to the playoffs with a losing record, but they gonna be better. And if the Falcons can just get competent, Falcons can get competent quarterback play, they should win the division. But that's a big if. Guys can't stay healthy at the quarterback position for the Falcons. The Falcons have the best collection of skilled players in that division, and I think everybody would say that. But the Panthers aren't far behind. The Saints aren't far behind. And the Bucks aren't far behind. I'm just talking in depth of skill players. And so I could see any of these teams winning the division minus the Falcons, because I just don't know what the quarterback position is going to be. Nobody knows that. You have no idea. And so could they quite possibly be the worst team pulling up in the basement?
1: Yeah.
0: They the caboose if we on the train. yeah. I could see that. I can see that. Them on the Jets. They gonna be fighting to see who gonna draft Dante Moore.
1: Oh my gosh. Hey man, you know what, man? You know one thing I've spoken on this several times that I really dislike about this league is that if you are a team that wins your division with a losing record, the team that you are playing, if they have a winning record, you should not be able to host a home game if you have a losing record. Don't penalize the Rams or the 49ers because they are playing in a division where they're winning 13 and 14 games. They go 12-5 and they got to go play a team that is 8-9 in another division. I don't like that, man. I really don't, and I've said it over and over again.
0: They can't help it that they division weak and you didn't win your division and we won our division. They can't help that. They can't help. And I'm not saying I disagree with you. You got the teams that are in divisions with losing records making the playoffs. They're going to say, we won our division. That's going to be the argument. If you want to host a home playoff
1: you
0: game,
1: you won with a losing record. You won with a losing record. Is that really winning?
0: If you're that team, you don't want that at all. But if you're the team with the winning record going,
1: we made the playoffs last year. Come on, man.
0: It's kind of unfortunate, but yeah, man, the Falcons are in. As it looks right now, it looks to be they're in a tough spot, man. The Falcons are they don't have a quarterback right now, and if you don't have a quarterback, hopefully, last year? No, the year before, Cooper Rush got off. He got off with the Cowboys. He did exactly what he was supposed to do as a backup. He went there and won some games, kept his team in the hunt. And if he can do that until Michael Penix gets back, because you said Drake London, Kyle Pitts, Bijan. What team has it like that? So the Falcons, they had a guy. They just need number 9, Michael Penix, to come back healthy and ready to go, because you can't rely on Tua right now. He's mm-hmm. not reliable. Man, Mike McDaniel,
1: non-contact injury.
0: They made Tua look so good because, God, Tua signed for over $200 million, bro. So kudos
1: send the boys a check.
0: And let's go see what's going on in the world of college football, man. Isaac Lohenkron, we're going to check in with Ilo and get these updates.
1: Ilo!
2: Hey, fellas, let's start with defending national champion and fifth-ranked Indiana. They're up 41-0 at halftime over Howard. Yeah. Number 10, Texas A&M, meanwhile, a 14-10 lead over Arizona State. 2 minutes left to play in the second quarter. Let's head to Ann Arbor, where Michigan still up 7-0 over 11th-ranked Oklahoma. Yeah, just over 5 minutes left to play in the first half. Michigan has a 2nd and 7 at the Sooner 27-yard line. The only score of the ball game, courtesy of this 38-yard touchdown run by Bryce Underwood on WCSX.
3: Goes QB run here on this play. Bryce Underwood with some room. Comes to the near side. Bryce Underwood 20, 15, 10. Bryce going for the pylon. Touchdown, Wolverines. Bryce Underwood with a 38-yard quarterback run, and Michigan takes a 6-0 lead here at the Big House.
2: Now, fellas, in the interest of fairness and balance, let's check in on some of the Oklahoma message boards to see how Sooner fans are doing right now. This courtesy of the popular social media curating site, Message Board Geniuses. At Dollar Bill Russell, posting about the Sooners, quote, "This team is a bleeping joke. Fire Brent Venables at halftime." Meanwhile, at Dr. Kill Patient, posting, quote, "Are we on drugs?" unquote. Not sure if he was talking about the team or everyone posting about it on social media. Anyway, elsewhere, number 16, Penn State, has a 10-3 halftime lead at Temple. The game being played at Lincoln Financial Field in Philadelphia. Penn State taking the lead on a 23-yard touchdown pass from Rocco Becht to Benjamin Bramer.
4: Man, look at what I'm doing. I'm laying it down.
2: Get out of here. Anyway, elsewhere, number 2, Georgia up 21-0 over Western Kentucky early in the second quarter. Just underway after a long lightning delay, 6th-ranked Oregon and Oklahoma State no scored just over a minute in Stillwater. Guys, back to you.
0: Hey, man, I don't know what's going on with Penn State. Y'all don't even score 10 points right now against Temple? Man, I don't know what. Temple, 10-3. Hey, man, they got work everything. To do. It's early in the season, man. We not going to get on LeVar's old Nittany Lions.
1: Not on. It's too early.
0: Yeah, it's too early in the season, but this ain't too early. Very rarely do you go through a show and you don't bring up the Dallas Cowboys. But George Pickens said he and CeeDee Lamb are the best wide receiver duo in the league. And this is perfect because this is you and I. Let's talk about it. Let's rank who we believe are the best duos in the league right now.
1: So what are the duos?
0: I mean, if you look
1: He has Justin Jefferson and Jordan Addison.
0: So the people that are only in the mix got to be what you just said, the Vikings, Addison, and Jets.
1: Obviously.
0: You go to Rams with Puka and Devontae. The Bengals with T and Jamar.
1: Yep.
0: CD.
1: Pickens.
0: And GP. We missing anybody? Ilo, we missing any more duos?
1: No, I believe that's really about it. 4 or 5 duos. I just think, like, right now, just, you know,
0: it's between two. It's two.
1: It's only between two. I really think it's between T. Higgins and Jamar Chase, obviously, who I think Jamar Chase is the best wide receiver in all of football. That's just my personal opinion. And I would have to say CD and Pickens. When Pickens is focused, man, and he's locked in, man, he's one of the premier athletes at the position. And it's unfortunate because we always have to throw in that when he's focused. He's very talented, man. He's slippery. He can, you know, he makes contested catches. He does all of those things that you know, you want your wide receiver to do, and he can be special when he needs to be special, but he just has those lulls, I feel, in certain parts of the game where you need him to be elite. So I do agree with him. They are a great duo, him and CeeDee Lamb. But if I'm going to go with two from a consistent standpoint of ball catching and making plays when it needs to be made, I'm going to go with T. Higgins and Ja'Marr Chase. And I love Justin Jefferson. Don't get me wrong. And Jordan Addison. But, you know, Jordan Addison's not always there. I don't know what they need to do from a offensive standpoint, KO, getting him more involved to take some of that pressure off of JJ. But I believe that Jordan Addison is talented enough to go out every game and at least catch six or seven balls. I believe he's that talented, but I believe they have to put him in positions to take some of that pressure off of JJ so he can go be elite. I think that's the only thing, altering my opinion of who I think the best duos in the NFL are.
5: This is when you number three for me is either Puka and Devontae or Jets and Addison. That for me, because I would probably put Puka and Devontae three over Jets and Addison. That's me. If we're talking about who is the best duo, if we base it off of last season, oh, it's for sure GP and CeeDee Lamb, for sure. If we base it off of their careers thus far, oh, it's T. Higgins and Ja'Marr, for sure. Because we agree. Your opinion is my opinion. Ja'Marr Chase is the best receiver in the league. And so, individually, are CeeDee Lamb and George Pickens better individually than T. Higgins? Many will say yes. But if you're going on the totality of each of their careers since they've gotten into the league, you got to give T. He's been consistent. And GP was consistent last year. But in Pittsburgh, he was inconsistent. And you can say the quarterback play was, yes, I'll give you that. But all we can do is judge you by how you've played. And so, based it off of last year, it's CD and GP. You base it off of career, it's T. Higgins and Ja'Marr Chase. Now, if I got to go into this year and say, who would I want? I'm taking Ja'Marr and T because Ja'Marr's the best receiver in the league. I know what I'm going to get out of him week in and week out. I'm going to get close to 110 catches. I'm going to get close to between 14 to 1,600 yards, 8 to 14 touchdowns. I know I'm getting that out of him. And so what I do like, though, with the Cowboys and GP and CD, they don't miss many games. CD was kind of banged up last year, and that's when GP went to work. But T, he been missing some games here and there with injuries. That's what I don't like. But you get either one of those guys. When I say guys, any one of those duos, you good. But those to me are by far and away number one or two. Yeah. Number three and four, it's a further gap between two and three than it is between one and two. So that to me, I'm trying to sit here and think, are there any more duos that we've missed? You would have back in it before this year, you would have put A.J. Brown and Devontae Smith, but that's no longer a question. And so, yeah, it's just really those four teams and specifically the Bengals and the Cowboys with the duos of who is the best.
1: Man, we had some real duos when we was playing, man.
5: Like when you sit here and think about it, right?
1: People don't understand it. You had you and Chad.
5: Who you got? Who you got for us, Ilo?
6: We haven't seen them play yet, but Jalen Waddle and Cortland Sutton might be a sneaky duo this year.
5: Yeah, they'd be number five, though.
6: Oh yeah, no, like the top spots are
5: but
6: all.
5: But that is if, yeah, because you know what Sean Payton, he gonna use Waddle like he had when he had Ted Ginn and those when he got a speed guy he gonna get him the ball, but that is kind of under the radar duo that nobody would think of. That is true. Yeah. That is a sneaky good duo. Slippery. It will be. But yeah, we did have some. We had at the time probably the best was.
1: Marvin, Reggie.
5: Then you had
1: you
5: Fitz
1: and TJ
5: and
1: Quan.
5: And Quan. You had me and Chad.
1: You had Steve Smith and Moosin. We had Eric Mose and Peerless Price. We had Jimmy Smith and Keenan McCardle.
5: Damn, it was
1: you
5: crazy.
1: You had T-Hulk and Isaac Bruce. Some real duos.
5: Here right now, you got me and you on the radio. Who a better duo than that? Yeah, play with it.
1: Hey, we gotta go to break, everybody.
5: Yeah, hey, I don't know what's going on with me. Hey, we gotta take a break. And hey, if you miss any of today's show, you want to catch the podcast, just search Fox Sports Radio wherever you get your podcast. Right after the show, today's podcast will be posted. 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
16: 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Hey, Alfie. 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
16: 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Mainly working here. You?
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1: Welcome back in Up on Game, Fox Sports Radio. That's Mr. Plaxico Burress, and I am TJ Houshmandzadeh. 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Football is here, and so is DraftKings. 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The crown is yours. And we have not done this in a while, but it's back. Yeah. Up on game, down on game. Basically, okay, when I okay. pick all the winners and y'all try to keep
2: yeah,
1: up.
2: Yeah, whatever, man. Don't do that, man.
1: Let's make sure we keep accounting.
2: We know who the real champ is. Are you up on game?
3: Hey, let's crank this up. Let's crank it up.
1: Keep an account.
4: Down on game. Get
5: down. Yeah, we're going to keep track. We just need to make sure that Penn State actually wins so that LeVar keeps doing the show. And we can have all three of you guys
1: And LeVar
5: make your
1: might
5: picks.
1: Be the bad luck charm. Every time he go to the game, they struggling. They in the dogfight.
5: Yeah. Up on game, down on game. The guys are going to pick against the spread and the game totals. These are all courtesy of our friends over at DraftKings here. We're going to start with the Chicago Bears taking on the Carolina Panthers on the road. The Bears, a 3-point favorite. The total is 47.5.
2: 47.5. I'm going under. I just still don't believe in the Carolina Panthers and Bryce Young. So I'm going to take the Chicago Bears for the win in under 47.
1: Man, I know the Bears are a sexy pick for many people to think they have an opportunity to make it to the Super Bowl. I'm going to go. I'm going to also take the under on that. The Panthers in that defense. But I'm going to take the Carolina Panthers to pull the upset. I got the Panthers in the under.
5: All right. Next up, we have the Baltimore Ravens heading to Indianapolis to take on the Colts. Baltimore, another road favorite, 3.5 here. The total also 47.5.
2: Well, I'm going to take Lamar Jackson and the Baltimore Ravens. They will probably win by a touchdown. And I'm just really unsure about the quarterback play for the Colts right now. Danny Jones, Richardson, you just really don't know what you're going to get from them. So I'm taking Lamar Jackson but with a touchdown, and I'm going under on the points.
1: Yeah, when you start picking these teams, like new offense, new coordinator with Lamar Jackson, Daniel Jones will be the quarterback for the Colts, very familiar with the offense. Defense should be a lot better. That secondary is going to be really good. So I'm going to go upset again. I'm going to take the Colts, and I'm going to go over the points.
5: All right. Next up, the Cowboys, a trendy Super Bowl pick every year, it seems, in New York for Sunday Night Football. Dallas, another road favorite here by 3. The total, 48.5.
2: Oh, man, I'm taking the Giants. I'm taking the G-Men. John Harbaugh's first, game as the head coach for the New York Giants under the lights, Big Blue, Sunday Night Football. So I'm taking my G-men, and you know what? I'm going over on the points, man. I just really feel like it's going to be a lot of scoring, so I'm taking the G-men. I'm going over on the points.
1: Well, we know the Cowboys are going to score. I picked the Cowboys to win this division. They better start the season off with a bang. I'm taking the Dallas Cowboys to win the game. I'm taking the Dallas Cowboys to score about 30 points. If the Giants can keep up and get about 15-17, then we got the over. So I'm taking the Cowboys in over. I believe the Cowboys are a sneaky Super Bowl contender.
5: All right, real quick, wrap it up with Denver heading to Kansas City with Patrick Mahomes making his return. Kansas City, a 2.5-point favorite. Total is 43.5.
2: I'm taking KC, and I'm going over on the points and the 2.5. So I'm taking the Patrick Mahomes.
1: Wow, like we are literally every game on the opposite side. I'm taking the under, but I'm taking the Denver Broncos. That left tackle position with the Chiefs is iffy. We don't know what it's going to be. I got the Broncos in the under.
5: All right, that's up on game, down on game.
1: So that does up on game. We are done. I will be 5 or whatever I am, and Plaxico will be what he is, less than me.

0: Fox Sports Radio. We appreciate you guys for tuning in up on game. We will see y'all next week. That's Mr. Burris. I'm TJ Hizmizada. Y'all stay tuned in. Great weekend of football.
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13: Next. 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
22: In the NFL, Green Bay Packers tight end Tucker Kraft has agreed to a four-year, $75 million extension. Las Vegas Raiders tight end Michael Mayer has agreed to a three-year, $45 million extension. In college football, Michigan has a 10-0 halftime lead over 11th-ranked Oklahoma on a 38-yard touchdown run by Bryce Underwood. 10th-ranked Texas A&M, a 17-10 halftime advantage over Arizona State. 16th-ranked Penn State has just gone up 17-3 over Temple midway through the third quarter. Number 6, Oregon, a 7-3 lead at Oklahoma State, 10.5 minutes in on a 96-yard interception return for a touchdown by Devin Jackson of the Ducks. 5th-ranked Indiana, a 48-0 over Howard in the third quarter. Number 2, Georgia, 35-0 over Western Kentucky in the second. I'm Isaac Lowenkron.
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0: sometimes you just got to celebrate somebody that has risen above the negativity, somebody that has risen above the disrespect, and has come out firing on all cylinders. We'll get into that coming up here in just a couple of moments from now. Jonas Knox, Fox Sports Radio. You can listen to this show, as always, on the iHeartRadio app. You can always find us on hundreds and hundreds of affiliates all across the country. We will be taking you all the way up until 4 p.m. Eastern Time, 1 o'clock Pacific. And if you are listening on the podcast, we appreciate you doing so. And it is time to celebrate here, all right? A little bit of celebration. Because one of the things that we have learned about week one, not only in the NFL, but in college football, is that, you know, week one, week two, early in the season, listen, sometimes weird things happen. You know, so like sometimes there's just crazy things that happen. You're going to see some upsets this weekend in the NFL. And in real time, you're going to start to question whether or not a team's good. Or you're going to start to question whether or not a team is legitimate. Or you're going to start to second guess your preseason picks. Because that's all week one is. All week one is you trying to confirm whatever you thought was going to happen in the season. That's all it is. And I'm letting you know this right now. There's going to be picks coming up later on that I'm going to give out that in retrospect are going to look awful. But while we could sit here and we can focus on the negative stuff, we could swim in those waters. It's like I always tell my son. I say, you know what, man? Don't worry about that ground out. Don't worry about that foul ball. I'm going to groove one in there and let's see what you can do with it. And you know what we call that? Light tower power. Let me tell you who's got light tower power right now. The Michigan Wolverines. The Michigan Wolverines, who have overcome the negativity that they've had to endure over the last several days. Because coming off a win, they've been the butt of the joke. They've had everybody take every shot at them. You've had people go back and make jokes. Go back and talk about, oh, you found an extra second line around. And listen, I get it. It looked a little bit suspect. It looked a little bit fishy. I'm with you. I was watching that game live. I'm still trying to figure out how they came up with an extra second. I don't know. You know, weird stuff happens. Well, it's home cooking. It's just whatever. That's how it goes. Well, why don't you use tenths of a second? Well, you know, you look into it and you find out, well, it's because, you know, these stadiums are old and, you know, you throw tenths of a second on the clock and you might have a little bit of an... Okay. But here's Michigan having to deal with all the jokes. Everybody talking about, wow, you could barely get by a MAC team and you shouldn't have beaten that MAC team. And this is Michigan football and they're a disgrace. And now, I mean, the Connor Stallion sign stealing. And look, if people want to dive into the Sherrone Moore stuff, that's fine. You go have fun with that. But again, I'm not going to sit here and focus on the ground out. I'm not going to sit here and focus on the fumble. I'm going to focus on the positive. The Michigan Wolverines are beating Oklahoma 10-0 at halftime. Now, will Oklahoma come out and run up 30 on them? Who knows? Maybe. And maybe this whole conversation will be null and void. But it does say something about Michigan having to deal with all the garbage that many of you have been throwing out there. All the stuff you've been saying about the program. Kyle Whittingham. Look, is it a bit odd seeing him on a Michigan sideline? Yes. Does it look a little out of place? Yes. But you know what? If this game continues to where it's going, Michigan, who's unranked, is going to beat a ranked team at home coming off last week, which was not the greatest look in the world. But again, week one stuff. Okay, week one stuff. I got news for you. The Rams are still favored to win the Super Bowl. And I don't even know if they've landed yet. Week one stuff. So we could all sit here and bathe in the negativity of week one and talk and crack all the jokes you want about Michigan, but you know what? They've risen above all of that, at least through the first half. At least through the first half. And I would say this. Why should Michigan be punished for capitalizing on what makes college football different? Why? College football is unique in the sense that, yeah, you're going to end up with a situation like that. People are going to be talking about that game for years and years and years. And it's not even just this season. People are going to be pointing back to that second on the clock, Western Michigan, review, Big Ten, MAC, blah, blah, blah. They're going to be talking about it for years. For years. You can only get that in college football. You can't really get it in the NFL. The NFL is too business. It's too buttoned up. It's too, you know, suit and tie. It's why people like college football. It's flawed. The footballs don't look the same. The rules aren't even the same. Yeah, but it's professional now. You know, the college football. Nah, not really. Stuff like that pops up and you're like, yeah, the players might be getting paid, but for some reason we can't figure out how to sync our clocks up. It's kind of odd. So to see Michigan bounce back from all this, there's going to be a lot. And here's the best part. If Michigan goes on a heater, and based on last week, and they look terrible. Again, week one looked terrible. But if Michigan goes on a heater, and all of a sudden they're in the conversation late in the year, what are you going to do? I'll tell you exactly what you're going to do. You're going to go back, and you're going to point to that week one game against Western Michigan, and it's going to bring up that conversation all over again. People are going to point to, well, you know, they wanted tenths of a second on the clock and you needed a second Hail Mary and you needed this and that. That game is going to live on forever. There will be t-shirts. There will be signs. There will be jokes. There will be references. All of it. And you can only get that in college football. It's what's great about things like the chain gang. Why are we using a chain gang? Why? You've got all this technology. We've got a supercomputer in our pocket. We can send rockets up into space. You've got driverless cars, and yet we still got two guys on the sideline making $13.50 an hour who got to roll out there and extend chains out to see whether or not we got a first down. It's flawed, it's strange, it's unique, and it's awesome. And I'm not going to sit here and punish Michigan for taking advantage or capitalizing on the awesomeness of all that. If you got an issue with the replay process, if you got an issue with how that whole thing went down, that's fine. And again, I'm not saying Michigan's going to go on and have a successful year. And all of a sudden, Bryce Underwood's going to be in the Heisman conversation or any of that. I'm saying at this moment, in real time, the team that won last week, yet it felt like a loss, was Michigan. All right? In real time, right now, as we speak, if you're listening on the podcast, you already know the end of this game, most likely. And so, again, this could all be null and void. But as it stands right now, the butt of the joke, the team you've been burying for days and days and days all over national news because of how bad they looked and the mysterious phantom second they found on the clock to give them another opportunity to win on that Hail Mary. As it stands right now, Michigan has risen above your negativity, has risen above your hate, and they've got a 10-0 lead over Oklahoma at the Big House. At halftime. So halfway through a successful rebound for one of the most proud college football programs who could probably use some decent news right about now. Last couple of years have been rough. Jonas Knox here, Fox Sports Radio. By the way, you can get me on X at the Jonas Knox, at the Jonas Knox on X. You can also find us on Instagram as well, too, at Jonas Knox Show, at Jonas Knox Show on Instagram. So we are going to have the usuals coming up later on. All right, now, usuals meaning we will have Do You Care later this hour, okay? We also have the return of Knox Locks, all right? The NFL season is here. Knox Locks is back. We'll get to that in hour two of the program. And we are going to give you our season picks in the NFL. I know we got a couple of games in the books. I get all that. None of those games impacted. If anything, they confirmed the season picks that were already in place, all right? These are documented, already in place before the season started, but we will give those out because it does feature a first-time Super Bowl. Never seen it before. And a first-time Super Bowl winner as well, too. So all of that is yours here on this two-hour extravaganza as we take you all the way live into 4 p.m. Eastern time, 1 o'clock Pacific. All right, so coming up next here. You talk about a humbling moment for somebody in the NFL. All right? They're going to have to eat it. They're going to have to wear it. And they're going to have to explain it the next time you hear from them. And that's yours right here on FSR.
1: All right, what is that song, Jonas?
0: Corn?
1: Corn. Corn is incorrect.
2: Football is back.
0: All right. Yes!
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13: Next. Hey, Alfie, what can I get for you?
10: Hey, Nora, just a nice latte, please. 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
13: 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Mainly working here. You?
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0: Jonas Knox, Fox Sports Radio. By the way, coming up a little over 10 minutes from now, we are going to give credit where credit is due here. One of the great finds in the history of sports talk media. We will rediscover that and celebrate that again coming up here a little over 10 minutes from now. One of the things that I'm fascinated to see happens is whether or not Sean McVay is going to own up to the fact that I think he's the only person on planet Earth who thought that the Rams travel schedule was a good idea. Literally the only guy. That was a unifying moment for a lot of people in the sports world, sports media, you know, writers, reporters, podcasters, whatever. I mean, Peter Schrager did his best to try and explain it, and then he caught astray. He got compared to Rossini when it comes to the Rams on social media, which is unfortunate. Peter Schrager used to appear as a guest here at Fox Sports Radio years ago, so he simply tried to defend his guys and Sean McVay and company, and listen, he caught astray. It's unfortunate, man. I blame her. I don't know what to tell you. That's their whole situation. They you know, burn the bridge for the rest of you guys. But the point is, nobody thought Sean McVay's travel plan was a good idea. Nobody. Like, there's not one single person that thought, you know what you should do? If you want to get ready for a very important game, you know, a division game against your arch rival to start off the year, you should take a 16-hour flight and then get off the plane, hang out for a little while, and then go play a game. That's a good idea. That's smooth. Nice work. That's awesome. And they sent staffers out to go experience it. You know, they've been working on this for a couple of years. They sent a bunch of staffers out there to go. Did any of those staffers that you sent out there, people that worked for the Rams, any of those people that you went out there, did they also partake in a three-hour football game that featured sanctioned violence, collisions? Did they do that? Was that part of the adapting to the change? Was that part of it? And you get some people that'll push back and go, oh, come on, man. Oh, it's just a story because they lost. That game was 10-7 at halftime. Well, let me ask you this. When do you think you would be dragging ass? The first half or the second half? Because the second half came around and the Rams got run through. In the words of Nick Saban, ran through them. Could just kind of tell the second half. Second half, they just started to wither away a little bit. So I'm curious to see how Sean McVay handles this, because ultimately, and look, after the game, as he does, and I like Sean McVay because he will own up. If there's a bad performance, he'll wear it. Even when they win games, if he feels like he didn't do a good enough job, he'll talk about it. The playoff game against the Bears last year, he told Dennis Allen, listen, man, you kicked our ass. Like, you did. We were fortunate to win that game. Like, he will own up to his mistakes, decisions, all of that. He'll own up to all of it. And so, of course, he owned up to it after the game and just said, you know, they did a great job. Credit to the Niners, so on and so forth. He kind of alluded to the travel and said, if you want to take it on, I don't think that... And the Rams players are all going to say, well, no, it didn't have anything to do with it. But upon further review, it clearly did. Clearly. If anybody's ever been on a long flight before, and this is not just a hot take that popped up after the game. It's not like people just waited until after the game to then say, hey, you know, maybe that wasn't a good idea. This was being questioned by me on this show, on this network, by others on other networks and other shows. People all wondered the same thing. Really? The Niners are going out there when they did, and you guys are planning on going out there when you are. How do we think this is going to go? Well, you know, they beat the Jaguars one time when they traveled to London. Okay. Like, so do yourself a favor. Add another 6 hours on that flight. Do that. I've taken one long flight in my life. It was 10 hours to Ireland. I can assure you, was not 100%. and I didn't have to play a game. We literally did a sports radio show from a bar in Dublin. And I can assure you, not 100%. It was just cool being able to do a show when it was light out during the weekday. That's all. So, you know, not waking up at 1 a.m. and doing a show at 11 a.m. Ireland time, that was awesome. But the point is, nobody thought this was a good idea. So I'm curious to see how Sean McVay explains this away next time he talks, next time he discusses it. Because all eyes are on him, since he was the guy who came up with this cockamamie plan to send the Rams out when they did to Australia. At the Jonas Knox on X, at Jonas Knox Show on Instagram as well, too. By the way, be sure to subscribe to the Fox Sports Radio YouTube channel. Just search Fox Sports Radio on YouTube. You'll see our best videos from all our shows. Don't stop there. Hit the thumbs up icon and comment away. Let us know whose takes you like. Even the ones you don't like, just search Fox Sports Radio on YouTube and subscribe. So I got to also say this. As much as Sean McVay was trying to sell everybody on the Rams travel plans and getting to Australia when they did, and we saw how that turned out, I'm not sure that I've seen a coach work as hard to sell anybody on anything this offseason, other than Sean McVay and that travel arrangement, than Todd Monken as he tries to sell you again on his hope and optimism for Deshaun Watson as the season approaches.
1: Watching him get all the reps in the last couple of weeks and getting more and more comfortable, how it helped Shadur in terms of his development by splitting the reps and having a competition, you can see it. The converse, you know, whatever the hell it is, the opposite of that. He got, I don't know the word, but he got a lot more of the reps, and you could see getting more and more comfortable with the concepts, obviously putting the game plan in early and getting him comfortable, but I really like where he's at.
0: Either Todd Monken is going to unlock the Deshaun Watson that the Browns gave up all that draft capital for and all that money to years ago, or this is going to be another example of everybody who was looking at the coach going, "You sure about this, dude? You sure?" It's got to be exhausting at this point for Todd Monken. He's done everything to sell people on Deshaun Watson. That's been the biggest chore of the offseason. I mean, forget about, you know, Myles Garrett getting traded and the fact that he never had a conversation with Myles Garrett, whatever. Forget about the fact that he said he didn't really watch any previous tape of Deshaun Watson, all the questions about Shador Sanders and that whole fiasco and whatnot. Look, forget all that. Forget the fact that, you know, the Browns coaching search, you basically had to take a psychic evaluation to get the job, all the other loop things, you know, hoops you had to jump through for the coach who finally got the job, and it ends up being Todd Monken. He, at every turn, he is selling you on Deshaun Watson. At every turn. Like, even when Deshaun Watson comes out and buries the fan base, rips the fan base, it was Todd Monken saying, "Oh, listen, you know, look, I think he just had a moment. Everything's going to be fine. You know, it's a, no big deal. No big deal. The guy destroyed the fan base, who's been waiting 5 years for him to make good on a guaranteed contract that we've never seen in league history. What do you mean, no big deal?" Yeah, I mean, listen, you know, I think Deshaun and where he's at and his development. Have you watched the preseason? I was with my wife, my son, my brother at the Bears-Browns preseason game. We watched Deshaun Watson. It doesn't look the same. It's been a long time since it's ever looked like what people thought it looked like. A long time. And I don't know if it's as simple as, you know, Todd Monken, you know, made the offense a little bit more, you know, palpable for him. I have no idea. I don't know if it's just a simple change of, "Hey man, Stefanski's scheme didn't work, but the one with Todd Monken's gonna work." Or who knows? Maybe he wanted to make Deshaun Watson feel more comfortable, So in his locker, he's got a fold-out massage table, and he's got a neon foot hanging from above. Like, I have no idea. But nobody has worked harder on selling you on something about their team as the season approaches like Todd Monken has sold you on Deshaun Watson. It is admirable. And either he's going to be right and me and everybody else going to look like a moron, or we're all going to be looking back going, so what was all that? Like, it's not like this is just made up out of thin air. Like, we've got a body of work. We've got evidence on the field. We got evidence off the field. We got a guy who destroyed the fan base, who had to come out and apologize once they named him the starter, because, you know, those fans will forget. Sure. First bad throw from Deshaun Watson, he's going to get chewed up and spit out by that fan base. First bad throw. I mean, you had people, you know, going to the Jim Brown statue and leaving stuff for Deshaun. Like, it, I mean, it's not great. Yet, Todd Monken's selling you on it. So, as much as we looked at Sean McVay selling you on the Rams travel arrangements, Todd Monken said, hold my beer, watch what I got to say about my quarterback, Deshaun Watson, yet again with the season right around the corner. At the Jonas Knox on X, at Jonas Knox Show on Instagram. All right, it's coming up next here. We are going to celebrate one of the great finds in the history of sports media. That's going to be yours right here on Fox Sports Radio. But for all the latest, we turn it over to the man himself, to the one, to the only, to the magnificent, Sir Isaac Lohengrin.
2: Do you mind doing me a favor, Jonas?
0: Sure.
2: I just texted you a photograph and a video. While I'm delivering my report, would you mind reviewing the photograph and the video pertaining to the last two items of said report so myself and, more importantly, our listeners from coast to coast, especially your devoted followers on social media, can get your insight? Can you do that for us?
0: Yeah, well, I just had to get a new phone. So
2: sounds like an excuse to me, right out of the box.
0: Can I just, is this your number? 877-996-6369? Is that yours?
2: You know what? It was once technically my number, yes.
0: No, I'm kidding. I was going to pull a Rob Parker. Rob Parker one time gave out his cell number when he was trying to get people to call into the show.
2: Oh, really? And how did that go?
0: Like, wow, a 310 area code. No kidding.
3: Sound the alarm.
2: Perhaps he was just trying to expand his social network, if you know what I mean. All right, so have you gotten the photo and the video? Did they go through?
0: Hey, by the way, do we still, Chris, could you pull that drop again? I don't know if you saw this, but this was Enes Kanter at a WNBA game recently.
3: I'm a woman!
0: Sorry.
2: That's all right. I mean,
0: and I want to apologize for the listeners for bringing up the WNBA during football season. That'll never happen again.
2: You buried the lead. I just want to know, have you received the text? Have they gone through?
0: Yes.
2: Okay. So
0: the,
2: Please study the photo and the video as we get you caught up on what's going on, starting with a couple of big contract extensions in the NFL. Green Bay Packers tight end Tucker Kraft agreed to a 4-year, $75 million extension. Las Vegas Raiders tight end Michael Mayers agreed to a 3-year, $45 million extension. In college football, Michigan holding a 10-7 lead over 11th-ranked Oklahoma. Midway through the third quarter, Michigan led this game at halftime 10-0. Bryce Underwood, a 38-yard touchdown run. But here in the third quarter, Oklahoma getting on the board on a 22-yard touchdown pass from John Mateer to Mackenzie Aline. Number 10, Texas A&M, up 24-20 over Arizona State. They have 2 minutes and 46 seconds left to play in the third quarter. Elsewhere in college football, 16th-ranked Penn State is now up 20-3 over Temple, 8 minutes remaining in the fourth quarter. That game being contested at Lincoln Financial Field in Philadelphia. 5th-ranked Indiana up 55-0 over Howard in the fourth quarter. Number 2, Georgia, a 49-6 halftime lead over Western Kentucky. And Oklahoma State, playing host to number 6 Oregon. That game delayed the kickoff by lightning in the area, so they're only in the second quarter, and with 8:35 to play, it's Oklahoma State holding a 10-7 lead over 6th-ranked Oregon. Now, back to the Michigan-Oklahoma game in Ann Arbor, because as we speak, several screen grabs are circulating on social media of a clip from the telecast of this game depicting an Oklahoma player who has an unfortunate brown-colored stain on the rear of his trousers. Now, remember, the Michigan field is not a grass field, no mud, it's field turf. Jonas, I would appreciate it if you do not personally identify this gentleman over the air. However, these pictures are spreading on social media that this Oklahoma player suffered an unfortunate accident. You've seen the photo yourself. And now for our analysis, we go to Fox Sports Radio body function insider Jonas Knox. Jonas?
0: Well, I mean, Chris Plank covers Oklahoma. Can we reach out to him and see whether or not they use Yoo-hoo as detergent when they're cleaning their uniforms?
2: Consider it done.
0: This dude looks like he... yeah, he sat on one, that's for sure. Listen, you know, sometimes that happens. I mean, you know, Mark Schlereth got the nickname Stink for a reason. Mm-hmm. You know, sometimes you got to go and you got to go. The problem is they're wearing white pants.
2: Yeah.
0: Which is a real issue. It's like wearing white jeans to a chili cook-off. Never do that. And not only just because it might spill on the front, but it might spill on the back, if you know what I mean. Right, Isaac?
2: Oh, been there. Just by process of elimination and deductive reasoning, I'm trying to think of other explanations. And number one would...
0: The other thing, too, that's, I mean, because who? It's never just one time. I'll just say that.
2: Okay.
0: Like, there's always seemingly a follow-up to this. Yeah. It's like ants or rats. There's never just one. They run in packs. When you have the you know, no pun intended, the runs,
2: yeah,
0: or you have anything, you know, any issues like that with mm-hmm. your back porch, it's never just one time, and, oh, that's it. I'm good here. That there seemingly is a follow-up. It's like an aftershock for an earthquake. And I would just say he's getting really close to his knee brace.
2: Oh,
0: so
2: yeah,
0: you got to
2: yeah.
0: worry about the friction there. If that gets down there, that's a problem. But, you know, it's early in the season. Everybody's working out the kinks.
2: You know, you are even more insightful about this very specific subject than even I had anticipated. So kudos to you. Now, the other item that I sent Jonas, you know, you're just talking about the Rams' performance in their season opener at Melbourne. And the Rams might have had a hellish experience in that game. They got destroyed by the 49ers in Melbourne, but fortunately, their wives and girlfriends did not. Quarterback Matthew Stafford's wife hosted a watch party at their home for Rams' wives and girlfriends, featuring the following amenities: a giant outdoor big screen TV, approximately 40 bottles each of red wine and white wine, clothes, beauty products, hydro flasks, massages, baby products, jewelry, and food, including an ice cream cart. One of the Rams' wives gave a tour of the proceedings on Instagram. Listen.
4: Come with me to the first Rams' wives event of the year. This was a watch party at the Stafford house. They had the craziest setup with a giant screen in the backyard. The first thing we did was basically go grab a giant bag and just fill it up with a bunch of free stuff. There was wine, baby clothes, regular clothes, Hydro Flask, so many beauty products. Stony Clover was there. They were also at our holiday party last year. I made a diaper bag and a game day bag, and then there was also Bless the Label, so we did custom hats. Barred Bessel was there. We made crew necks. Everyone was taking shots. And then there's my mommy mocktail that was so, so good. There's the baby bump. There was so much food. There also was a massage therapist, so I did get a massage while I was there.
0: Oh,
4: got
0: Deshaun will be right
4: down.
0: Over.
4: I just got a cute little bracelet with a charm. There was an ice cream cart for dessert. And then we all just hung out and watched the game, and it was so, so fun.
2: Here for further analysis, Fox Sports Radio watch party insider Jonas Knox. Jonas?
0: Listen, it's just too much. That's too much for me. Look, I'm used to, when I hang out with the in-laws, they're Mexican. And so for anybody that knows this, they love to party. But it's real simple, man. It's pretty easy. A bounce house for the kids and a cooler Modelo's. We're good.
2: I don't think even in the bounce house.
0: Yeah, like, yes, you don't. That's a fair point. You just, you know, that's the way this works. And you need, you know, a party speaker that you could also use for karaoke later on when people are half in the bag. Like that, that's how that party goes. This is just too much. That's way too much. And by the way, how about all of that setup just to watch their team get opened up by the Niners in Australia?
2: Yeah.
0: Boy, what a great idea. Hey, by the way, Isaac, yeah, I do want to pay off the tease here. I was giving you some love in that tease. I don't know if you knew what I was alluding to.
2: Oh, I knew what you were alluding to, and I'm saving it for later. See,
0: oh, yes.
2: If you had the level of sophistication in the about this business that I do, oh, that's coming up.
0: Yes.
2: You know, not as great as last week, but they still have time in the second half, if you know what I mean.
0: I'll tell you this. You could keep your Ross Dellingers, your Pete Thamels. You could keep all of them.
2: Yeah.
0: There's not a more embedded college football reporter than Isaac Lohenkron.
2: Well, because of this one,
0: yes,
2: one
0: that
2: connection.
0: Is correct.
2: Yeah. So stay tuned
0: that
2: for that in hour number two.
0: By the way, they're gonna put a statue up for Ilo in College Station. Just putting that out there right now. All right. Jonas Knox here on Fox Sports Radio at the Jonas Knox on X at Jonas Knox Show on Instagram. You can hang out with us as always on the iHeartRadio app. All right. So coming up next here, we're going to give you the brutal truth. We're going to tell you the honest truth about things that you've been force fed over the last several days in the world of sports. And it's yours right here on FSR.
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17: Next. Hey, Alfie, what can I get for you?
18: Hey, Nora, just a nice latte, please. 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
17: 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You?
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0: Now,
2: let's get kinky.
0: Here's some of the big stories from the last week. But Jonas, the real question is, do you care?
3: I don't care.
2: And for that, we turn it over to our executive producer, Bo Benson, to find out what the hell people have been talking about all week. Bo?
4: You see that big catch and run by one of the best names in college football, Rocky Beers?
2: Oh, great name.
4: Wonderful name.
2: You know what's great about that? They showed this meet and greet event with Modelo on Big Noon Kickoff. And right after that, they panned over to Rocky Beers warming up for the game.
4: Wonderful.
2: Now, that's excellent production, if you ask me. So kudos
4: to everybody
2: in the
4: homework truck.
2: Yeah.
4: Speaking of tight ends, the Green Bay Packers and Tucker Kraft agreed to a huge extension this morning on the eve of the new NFL season. Jonas, do you care?
2: I mean, not really. Look, it's appropriate that, you know, with a last name like that, he'd be playing in Green Bay. I would also say this. You remember when a guy suffered a knee injury and there was real concern about what the rest of his career would look like? This guy just ripped his knee up and he just got a massive extension. So modern medicine and recovery has completely changed from what we've been used to over the past few years. Next!
4: Jonas, I remember watching Tom Brady tear his ACL and thinking, oh my God, his career's over.
2: Oh yeah, that's it.
4: It's crazy.
2: Like, and that was right off the nearly undefeated season. And you're thinking to yourself, oh my God, they'll never be the same again.
4: Yep.
2: Now the guy's slapping Logan Paul. What are we doing here?
4: The Detroit Lions and the Dallas Cowboys both opened up some Max Crosby-sized amounts of cap space with some contract restructures ahead of the year. Jonas, do you care?
2: Yeah, I do care.
5: Oh, yeah,
2: about
5: I love
2: this.
5: It here.
2: The Bears did something similar, and everyone's like, ooh, does this mean they're going to go after Max Crosby? I love how Max Crosby's back with the Raiders, and it's, you know, everybody's holding hands and jumping for joy and saying, oh my God, he's back. It was meant to be. It was meant to be. Dude, they wanted to trade him. It's not like, you know, he was, you know, something happened and there was, some paperwork went wrong. And no, this wasn't our intent. No, your intent was to trade him. Had Baltimore not backed out, they were more than happy to say goodbye to Max Crosby. So this idea that everybody comes back and we got our arms wrapped around each other and it was all meant to be. No, it happened because Baltimore backed out because they realized they could acquire Trey Hendrickson and they'd basically get the same player with less injury concern. Let's go live to our I Have a Thought on Max Crosby insider, Chris Perfett, for the latest. Chris?
6: Come home, Max. By the way, I just mostly wanted to say Oklahoma State scored again.
2: Oh, boy. Well, listen, Jeff Schwartz is going to have some explaining to do. So have fun with that. Next!
4: The Chicago Bears extended running back DeAndre Swift. Jonas, do you care?
2: Yeah, listen, he had a good year last year. And Ben Johnson knows him well. And I think there were some people that were concerned with his output because they looked back at the numbers with the Lions under Ben Johnson as OC. But we can celebrate Caleb Williams all we want. That running attack and that rushing game from the Bears was what really improved year over year and what set them apart. You can go back to that game against the Eagles on Black Friday, and they ran through Philly. I mean, brutally. Beat them up physically, and it was those two running backs, Swift and Menungai, who had monster games. Next!
4: The Los Angeles Clippers gave Bradley Beal, one of the players in their history, the number 3 to wear this year, last worn, of course, by Chris Paul, the best player in their history, who was apparently promised that number would be retired. So, Jonas, do you care?
2: Yeah, I do.
5: I love it.
2: I love this little animosity they've got with Chris Paul. I love the way this whole thing has transpired, and it's good
1: number
2: to see
1: 3.
2: Some news other than the other stuff that's gone on with the Clippers. Next!
4: 31 Malibu area homes were ordered to evacuate following the opening of a sinkhole under a home that is owned by Nicolas Cage. Jonas, do you think the sinkhole opened because of the unbearable weight of his massive talent? And do you care?
2: Not really. Listen, sinkholes are a problem for people that don't deal with sinkholes in other parts of the country. Out here, when we get a sinkhole, you may as well just open up the center of the universe and drop everybody inside. It's awful. I would also say this. Nicolas Cage, a tad bit overrated. I don't get it. I've never gotten it, but maybe we'll discuss it more now.
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13: Tucker Kraft has agreed to a four-year, $75 million extension. Las Vegas Raiders tight end Michael Mayer has agreed to a three-year, $45 million extension. In college football, Oklahoma State leading number six Oregon, 24-14 with 1:56 left to play in the second quarter. Number 11 Oklahoma and Michigan are now tied at 10. 3 minutes into the fourth quarter. 10th-ranked Texas A&M up 38-20 over Arizona State with 8:38 remaining in the fourth quarter. 16th-ranked Penn State up 27-9 over Temple, 1:52 left in the fourth quarter. Number 2 Georgia up 56-6 over Western Kentucky, 4 minutes into the third. Earlier, 5th-ranked Indiana shut out Howard 55-0. I'm Isaac Lohenkron.
14: Perhaps you had better start from the beginning.
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0: So we will unveil our season picks in the NFL coming up here in just a couple of moments from now. We'll do divisions. We'll do wild card picks. We'll do conference championship picks. And we'll give a Super Bowl pick that you've never heard and never seen before in NFL history. That'll be yours coming up here in just a couple of moments from now. Jonas Knox, Fox Sports Radio. 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We'll be taking you live all the way up until 4 p.m. Eastern time, 1 o'clock Pacific. If you are listening on the podcast, we appreciate you doing so. And, you know, we are monitoring the situation involving Oregon. As Isaac Lohenkron mentioned, Oregon currently trailing Oklahoma State 24-14. There was a thought. Listen, they struggled last game. Maybe they'd come out and land Oklahoma State. That has not happened. There's a minute to go in the first half, so we'll keep you posted on that. We'll also keep you posted on what happens in Ann Arbor. The Michigan Wolverines rising above all the negativity and jokes that have been told about them and their struggle and mysterious second they found on the clock against Western Michigan. Michigan was up 10-0 at halftime, currently tied at 10 apiece, with about 11 minutes to go in the game there against Oklahoma at the Big House. So we'll keep you posted on all of that here throughout the course of the show. One of the things we talked about last hour, you know, as we celebrated Michigan at that moment, who were up 10-0 at halftime, and you see what's happened since. But one of the things that we did talk about was, you know, Sean McVay is going to have to try and explain away his decision to send the Rams over when they did. And look, he'll try and put it on, well, it's our execution. But what comes with execution is also how prepared you are. And they may have been prepared schematically, but physically it did seem like there was something going on there. It did seem like they were dragging ass. The jet, like, call it whatever you want. Like, you could spin it however you want. It was pretty obvious. When those guys got off the plane, they looked miserable. Oh, but they had a special plane with lay flat beds and blah, blah, blah. Dude, some of those guys are 380 pounds. They needed their own plane. They didn't need a lay flat bed. It's like, look, well, you know, we've done everything we could to make him comfortable. Andre the Giant had to take a crap in the bathtub because he couldn't fit on the toilet seat. So what are we talking about? Like, so you can make it as comfortable as you want. You're sending large human beings over on a plane for 16 hours and expecting them to turn right around and play a 3-hour football game in week one of the season. Look, I think it's a horrible idea that the NFL sent anybody over there. I think it's weird. I thought it was a little, I get it. Oh, we're trying to grow the game internationally. Okay, cool. But that doesn't seem like a great idea. And then you expect him to come back and want to play this week. And it's, so, look, it's going to be a question. Sean McVay is going to have to answer that question. Now, on the flip side, Kyle Shanahan, everybody singing the praise of Kyle Shanahan. What I thought was funny that came out after the game was, per Tom Pelissero, who was working the game for Netflix, longtime NFL reporter, does a great job. But per Tom Pelissero, Kyle Shanahan quietly signed a contract extension with the Niners this offseason. Right? He quietly signed a contract extension with the Niners this offseason. I can't imagine why he quietly signed it. I don't know. Was there other things going on with the Niners this offseason I wasn't aware of? Was there other? I wasn't sure. You mean there was other news with the Niners that might have drowned out the quiet signing of Kyle Shanahan's extension? Like what?
1: Nope.
0: What might that be? Could it have been Brandon Ayuk and all his rants that ran wild? That? Could it be the nuclear reactor they practice next to? As we get ready for a season, take a look at Chernobyl right behind us. Could it be that? Could it be Kyle Shanahan's mysterious car accident that took 11 days to get found out? that took, listen, we wanted to, we're trying to, you know, figure this stuff out, respect our privacy. The guy got his face caved in. And the story we got was, it was the other person's fault. As it turns out, no, it wasn't. Oh, the phone slid back behind the seat. Okay, so what, were you texting? Oh, no, it was a driverless car. And there was no body cam footage, you know. Okay. Sure. We'll believe that. You got it. So maybe it was those things that might have drowned out the noise of Kyle Shanahan's contract extension. Maybe it was those. Oh, I hate when I do this. This is why I got to write this stuff down, man. I hate when I forget stuff like this. I'm going on a rant. I'm trying to, like, make a point. I totally forget something, and I hate when that happens. And we're talking about, like, all these things might have drowned out the sound of Kyle Shanahan signing his contract extension quietly this offseason, according to Tom Pelissero. Oh, maybe it was his owner going to a trailer park trying to get a hooker for $140. I don't know. Maybe that might have taken center stage before Kyle Shanahan's contract extension. maybe that. You know, he did quietly sign an extension. Why was it so quiet? Well, because the owner who signed off on the extension, he shorted him $140. He needed it to go get a hooker at a trailer park. Oh, okay. That's awesome. Hey, you know, it's tough to make ends meet, man. I don't have to tell you. By the way, I'm almost positive Jed York didn't make that flight to Australia. I'm almost positive. All right? Like, keep him as far away from Australia as possible. Okay? You roll into a trailer park with $140 in Australia, you're not ending up with a hooker. You'll get a wombat in high heels. You got to be careful. So maybe that's why Kyle Shanahan's contract was quietly signed this offseason. Might have been some other news out there with the Niners. At the Jonas Knox on X. At Jonas Knox Show on Instagram. And you can hang out with us again, as always, on the iHeartRadio app. All right, so it is the moment of truth. All right, it is time for our big unveiling of the 2026/2027 NFL season picks. Now, this was documented on Wednesday morning. Documented. Time stamped, right? We did not wait on anything to take place in either of the games that happened during the week, Wednesday, Thursday. You know, one of them featured an awful performance by Drake May, Sam Darnold, who's got some weird hip injury that's going on, and a terrible loss for the New England Patriots, not impacting our picks, right? That had nothing to do with this. 49ers bludgeoning the Rams, who got off a plane with bags under their eyes that you could put groceries in. Not impacted by this whatsoever. So here we go. And we will start in the AFC. In the AFC East, I like the Buffalo Bills. The Bills will win the AFC East. On the subject of New England, I've been saying it. I've been on the record. Super Bowl hangovers are a real thing. That, coupled with the fact that it's been a little bit noisy with New England this offseason, you know, some stuff in the news, you know, some photos that might have been out there. I'm not buying the Patriots. The Dolphins, we know what the plan is there. Maybe the most surprising pick for me out of this entire division is the fact that I actually think the Jets are going to be improved. I really do. I think the Jets are going to be improved. They're not going to be the laughing stock that they've been. They're still going to be a bad football team. Jets fans, I don't want you to get bummed out. They're still going to be bad. But they're just not going to be as bad as they've been before. But I do like the Bills coming out of the AFC East. In the AFC West, I'm going to go with the Bolts. Bolt up or bolt down. Give me the Chargers to win the AFC West. I think at some point, Justin Herbert, who's been the butt of the jokes. Look, man, so his girlfriend's a rocket. She shows up and she pets his hair at practice. Big deal. Or fiance, whatever you want to call it. She pets his hair at practice. I get it. Not a great look. So what? I've done weird stuff before. I got a couple of tattoos that are awful. Things happen. People make mistakes, but whatever. Still a very talented quarterback. People are waiting for him to deliver on the talent that he's got. And I think this is the year the Chargers finally take that division. I think the Broncos are going to take a step back. I think the Chiefs will bounce back from a down year. Patrick Mahomes ready to go for week one, we are assuming. And the Raiders, well, they're the Raiders. To the AFC South, I've got the Houston Texans winning the AFC South. I think C.J. Stroud bounces back. I don't think he's nearly the quarterback he was his rookie year. I think that's been kind of exposed over the past couple of years. But I don't think he's nearly the detriment to the team that a lot of people pointed at him being last year, especially in the playoffs. Look, you can go back to that AFC playoff game against the Patriots. Houston probably should have won that game. That defense is lights out. They are phenomenal. The problem was C.J. Stroud kept turning the ball over. And, look, they needed help in the running game, and they think they've gotten that with David Montgomery. So I think the Houston Texans bounce back. I think they win that division. I think Jacksonville's in contention there. But ultimately, I think they take a step back down to reality. I'm not a believer in Indianapolis. I think Tennessee is rebuilding, and we'll see what Cam Ward shows us. And then when it comes to the AFC North, I've got the Cincinnati Bengals winning the AFC North. I think Baltimore is going to be in contention, obviously. I think the Pittsburgh Steelers could make some noise, and I think the Browns are still trying to figure out whatever the hell Todd Monken is saying about his quarterback situation. Who knows? But the Cincinnati Bengals have been talking Super Bowl. They realized defense was the problem. If you can keep Joe Burrow healthy and you can get some help defensively, this team's got all the makings for somebody who can make a deep run. I think Zach Taylor is on the clock. I think giving up a top 10 pick in the draft for Dexter Lawrence is a move to tell you where they think they need help the most when it comes to that roster. And so I like the Bengals to win that division. And again, I like Baltimore to be in contention. But ultimately, I think it goes to Cincinnati. And my wild card teams for the AFC are going to be the Ravens, the Chiefs, and the Jaguars. The final wild card spot going to Jacksonville, that was maybe the most difficult decision, the one I struggle with the most. It's probably going to be the most wrong. Other teams that were in contention, Denver, but ultimately I couldn't go with Denver. I had them taking a step back, and then Pittsburgh as well, too. Pittsburgh's the one that I look at and go, man, we all know Rodgers at this stage of his career. We know that it's not the player he was. He did show signs last year, but I wonder if he gets banged up, age, what it, There's concerns with Pittsburgh. Ultimately, I went with Jacksonville. I don't feel great about it, but I got Jacksonville getting the final wild card spot there in the AFC. In the NFC, I've got the Dallas Cowboys winning the NFC East. I think Dallas is going to be very good this year. That is not a joke. I mean that. That is not, by the way, not giving them preferential treatment because, you know, they practice and have training camp out here in the 805 up in Oxnard. I'm not doing that. Simply pointing out the fact that defensively, I think they've vastly improved. Offensively, they've got all the goods. It feels like Cincinnati a little bit. Like, it feels like it's got a Cincinnati vibe. I think Dallas is going to win that division. Obviously, I think the Eagles are going to be in contention. Washington, I'm not a believer in. I think they got issues there, and it's not Jaden Daniels who's got some fetish over the number five. I think Dan Quinn could be on the hot seat, which is wild to consider. 2 years ago, they were the trendy, popular team in the NFL, but there's been massive overhaul when it comes to the coaching staff. I'm down on Washington, and I think the Giants will be improved, but I don't really get all the buzz behind the Giants. I really don't. I think they'll stabilize the coaching position with John Harbaugh, but I'm still not ready to put the Giants in playoff contention. So ultimately, I think Dallas wins that division. In the NFC West, despite Sean McVay's poor decision to send the Rams out when he did to Australia, I do think the Rams are going to win that division. All right, I think the Rams will win the NFC West. They are way too talented. I think Myles Garrett will slowly, hopefully start to get healthy. The return of Aaron Donald, I think they'll get right. I just think this is one of those Sean McVay losses that you look at and go, how'd that happen? And he's had at least a couple of those a year throughout the course of his career. When it comes to the NFC North, I like the Detroit Lions. I will take the Lions to win the NFC North. I've talked about this in recent weeks, so you knew it was heading in this direction. They're the most under-discussed team in that division. The Bears are getting a bunch of love because Ben Johnson and Caleb Williams and the Madden cover and the wins last year and all the crazy stuff that happened. The Vikings have been getting plenty of love because of the quarterback situation and all the discussion. The Packers have been getting plenty of conversation being had about them when it's Matt LaFleur and his return, and they get Tucker Kraft gets a contract extension, and he loves Jordan Love. All that. I think the Detroit Lions have been under-discussed. I think they are loaded. I think Dan Campbell's going to have them ready to go. I like Detroit to win the NFC North. And in the NFC South, a little bit of a surprise. I'm going to go with the New Orleans Saints. There's something about the Saints. Something about them. If you look at the division odds, you've got Tampa Bay, which is the popular pick. I just think New Orleans is going to be a problem. I think New Orleans wins what is going to be the worst division in the NFC. I like the Saints to win the NFC South. The Falcons are a disaster already. Tua, who knows what's happening with that. And the Panthers, although I'm happy for Bryce Young, I like the way that they are trending. I just see the Panthers not quite playoff ready, not quite playoff caliber despite the positive year they had last year. And then we get to see how they play out the future of Bryce Young when it comes to the quarterback position in Carolina with Dave Canales. My wild card picks for the NFC, I've got the Bears, I've got the Eagles, and I went with the Seahawks. The Sam Darnold injury is concerning. It's an odd one, but I will take Seattle, and I think that win on Wednesday night was a big one for him considering all the injuries. So, just to recap, Bills in the AFC East, Chargers in the West, Bengals in the North, Texans in the South, and the AFC wild card picks, Ravens, Chiefs, Jaguars in the NFC, Cowboys to win the East, Rams to win the West, Lions to win the North, Saints in the South, and I've got the Bears, Eagles, and Seahawks as my wild card picks in the NFC, and my Super Bowl pick. Never happened before. One team that's never won it, and one team that's never been there. I've got the Cincinnati Bengals over the Detroit Lions in the Super Bowl coming up at the world's largest gazebo, SoFi Stadium in Los Angeles. And by the way, on DraftKings, that exact result right now pays out 160-1. 160-1 is the payout right now on DraftKings. And that is your 2026-2027 NFL season preview. Jonas Knox here, Fox Sports Radio. What do you think about that, Perfett? Got the Lions going to the Super Bowl.
1: Yeah, you're teasing me with them going there, but then losing.
0: What are you complaining about? They've never been to a Super Bowl.
1: Yeah, I know.
0: Should be happy, and it's in L.A.
1: It would be fantastic. I would be going nuts. You probably would never see me again. But it's almost like it's so close you could taste it with that kind of stuff, right? Like it's a question of, do you want to go there knowing heartbreak is on the line for you? That's always been the question, right? It's like, would you rather be good, or would you rather make a Super Bowl and lose or never go to the Super Bowl? I'm like, that's not a question I want to answer.
0: Well, it's like the old adage, it's better to have loved and lost than to have never loved at all. And my response to that would be, well, it depends on who she cheated on you with.
1: Yeah, that's
0: just depends. All right, Jonas Knox here, Fox Sports Radio, at the Jonas Knox on X, at Jonas Knox Show on Instagram. Up next, apparently people see this team as a legitimate threat, so much so that their coach is talking differently about them this year. That'll be yours right here on FSR.
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0: 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In a clinical study, Eliquis apixaban reduces stroke risk and has less major bleeding than warfarin.
1: 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Stroke risk may increase. Eliquis can cause serious and potentially fatal bleeding. Don't take if you have an artificial heart valve, abnormal bleeding, or antiphospholipid syndrome. 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

0: Jonas Knox, Fox Sports Radio. Quick update from the Big House, where Michigan currently up 17-10 over Oklahoma. Michigan punting out of their own end zone with 3:15 to go in the game. Isaac Lohenkron will have you covered on the final calls and moments of that game and the final score as well, too, coming up here. Also, Isaac's got a major update that he is the originator of when it comes to sports media and the coverage of college football. That's all going to be yours here coming up less than 10 minutes from now. Hey, I'll say this, man. I got to give... Ben Johnson is very convincing. The Bears head coach. You know, we just gave out our season picks, and I do have the Bears as a wild card team, but I don't have them winning the division. I've got Detroit winning the division. But you hear the way people talk about Ben Johnson, everybody's convinced. Everybody's convinced that the Bears are not a fluke team. Because if you go back to last year, there are teams that are prime candidates for fall back down to earth teams this year. Teams that had really good years last year that you look back and go, all right, that's fool's gold. Don't buy into that. New England being one of them. Okay, and that, listen, that did not look good Wednesday night. Nearly won, but, you know, backup quarterback and the struggles of Drake May and the offseason with Vrabel, and all, like, not great. Denver's another one. A lot of games went Denver's way last year. People look at Jacksonville being one of them. And then you've got the Bears being one of them. Like, those are your top candidates for teams that were playoff teams last year, or teams that were, that had good years last year, that you look back and go, oh, I don't know, man. I don't know about that one. And so Ben Johnson has talked about it himself. Like, he spoke about that, you know, when Liam Cohn made a comment about, you know, Caleb Williams, that's all you hear about Caleb Williams, et cetera, et cetera. And so Ben Johnson, you know, finds himself in this spot. Year two, really good year last year. They beat the Packers twice, including the playoffs. Nearly could have advanced to the NFC title game. But the way Ben Johnson sees it, you know, it doesn't look like it looked last year, especially early in the season.
1: Here's what I'm excited about: how hard they're working on a regular basis right now. Like, I think I made a comment last year about we're not practicing at a championship level yet. I'm not saying that this year. Like, these guys, they're the work that they're putting in throughout the week, it doesn't guarantee you a win on Sunday, but it gives you a darn chance. And so I'm happy about what I'm seeing from all those guys. And as a result from that, they all get better. They all get better. And it's an easy thing to do week one. It's a lot more challenging as we get into this thing and their bodies don't feel 100%. And yet, you know, for us to be at our best on game day, we'll have a little discomfort during the course of the week.
0: So look, everybody talks glowingly about Ben Johnson. Everybody tells you he's different. This isn't just your one year. I mean, look, Matt Nagy was first year. He was coach of the year. They won the division. They went to the playoffs. They had the double doink. Matt Nagy actually had some success in Chicago. He went to the playoffs twice. They didn't win any games, but at least he went to the playoffs twice. There just is a different vibe. There's something different about it. And it's hard to put your finger on it, but Ben Johnson has got people convinced this is not a fluke. They are not going to be one of those fallback teams. Now, I've got them falling back a little bit because I have Detroit winning the division. But if you look back at last year, Detroit swept Chicago. And the first meeting, they bludgeoned them. So there's something about the way he's got the team headed that is very intriguing, because everybody who's anybody who knows football or covers football all looks at Ben Johnson and said, yeah, there's a reason why he was the most coveted guy. There's a reason why. What he does, his messaging, the way he coaches, it is different. And we get to see whether or not they are different than these other teams that are expected to take a fall back down to earth season based on the performance they had last year. At the Jonas Knox on X, at Jonas Knox Show on Instagram. By the way, a lot of positive feedback here coming in on the show. Dan writes in, Jonas is the only thing more useless and worthless than Bleep Underwood playing quarterback for the Wolf Bleeps. You bleep packing bleep. Jason writes in, Noxy, the bleep Rams groupie, get back to PMSing about that ass beating, your greatest squad assembled by the 40 whiners, you bleep. Another guy writes in. Hey, Monica Lewinsky Jr., here's my three-leg parlay for today. Over 10 ass takes on your show, under 10 total listeners for your show, and under 2.5 inches for your bleep. Now get back on Grindr to find bums in West Hollywood for the weekly bleep kitchen in your 80s Volkswagen. Joe writes in, oh no. That video shows you soy boying with two huge bleeps in your bleep and one in your bleep, and then Lohenkron coming over and you two sharing the bleep bleep all over your bleeps, and you ended it by bleeping it off each other, you bleeps. And one more thing, S for brains. Sinkholes are sinkholes everywhere except California. In California, they are referred to as stinkholes. At the Jonas Knox on X, at Jonas Knox Show on Instagram. And by the way, with the iHeartRadio app, you can stream us wherever you happen to be. 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All right. We will hear about the latest debauchery in the world of college football from the one and only Isaac Lohenkron, and we'll do it right now.
2: It hasn't been as great as it was last week, but it ain't bad. See if you agree, because we're going to get your analysis on that coming up. We start, however, at the Big House. 2 minutes remaining in the fourth quarter. Michigan holding on to a 17-10 lead over 11th-ranked Oklahoma. Michigan led this game 10-0 at halftime. Oklahoma came back to tie it at 10, but then with 8:32 left to play in the fourth quarter, Michigan got into the end zone for the lead on WCSX.
3: Bryce under center here. Second and goal. Snap. Handoff. Jordan Marshall running left, fighting for the goal line. Get in! Touchdown! Wolverines from 1 yard out.
2: Now, moments ago, Oklahoma had a 1st and 10 at midfield, its best starting field position of the day. They could only gain 3 yards. They went for it on 4th and 7 from the Michigan 47-yard line, but the pass was incomplete, turning it over on downs to Michigan. They've got the ball at midfield at the 2-minute warning of the fourth quarter. Again, Michigan leading 11th-ranked Oklahoma 17-10. Oklahoma State holds a 24-17 advantage over 6th-ranked Oregon. They are 57 seconds into the third quarter. Remember, the kickoff of that game was delayed because of lightning in the area. Number 2, Georgia, a 63-6 lead over Western Kentucky, 2 minutes into the fourth quarter. Earlier, 5th-ranked Indiana defeated Howard 55-0. At the Lincoln, Philadelphia, 16th-ranked Penn State over Temple, 27-9. And finally, Jonas, that takes us to College Station, where number 10, Texas A&M, defeated Arizona State 48-20. But as always, the real story was off the field, thanks to the best social media account, not just in college football, not just in sports, but anywhere. And that is the official account of the Texas A&M Campus Police, which live tweets their police log during all home football games. Frankly, not as entertaining as last week, but not bad either. Here are our top 3 postings of the day. Section 100A contacted 2 minors with alcohol, stated they were 21, but changed their minds. Citations issued.
0: No way. You know what? I'm just kidding. I'm 19.
2: Not really understanding the strategy there. I mean, it's one thing to...
0: You had him. You literally had him.
2: I mean, it's like cops are like, okay, well, we'll see you later. Oh, no. Oh, by the way, this apparently was posted at 10 a.m. local time, just for further context. All right, on we go to section 100G. Saw officer and tried hiding his drink behind his leg. As officer approached, he tried hiding behind his friend. Citation issued. Unquote. I mean, does he just need simply larger friends to hide behind?
0: You got to get one of those. Man, people think I'm kidding. Look, I don't want to air this guy out. Do you have any more, Isaac? I don't want to interrupt your.
2: I have one more. I have the last one. Ironically, this is back in section 100A, which had some an incident earlier. Section 100A, saw officer and tried to hide drink. She stated it was, quote, orange juice, unquote, citation issued. Jonas?
0: Look, I mean, you know, one quick sniff and you could figure out pretty quickly whether or not that was actually orange juice. I worked with somebody at TGI Fridays who got fired for drinking on the job, which, by the way, if they wanted to, you'd lose your entire staff if they really did a deep dive into that crew. But I remember they got popped because they were walking around with this cup of soda and somebody asked them, like, what is that? Coke. Oh, interesting. Took a whiff. Little Jack Daniels and Coke. There you go. Got served papers. Next thing you know, they were out on the street. But I would simply say this. Look, Will Stein, the head coach for Kentucky, he was, you know, talking this week just about the Alabama game as they're kicking off. And he told the kids, like, look, I want you guys to be obnoxious. I want you to scream and yell at Alabama. They're coming into our house. I want you to make it uncomfortable. And he encouraged everybody to bring flasks. Because one of the issues that they've had now that they're serving booze at college stadiums all over the country, because you can make so much money doing it.
2: Sure.
0: Is that there's a lot of people that are not in their seats because they're hanging out at the bar having drinks. And so he said, look, if it means bringing in a flask to the game, bring in a flask to the game to where it won't pop up in a metal detector. So you could throw one of those in your socks, filled up with booze. You can also get a fake soda can sleeve that says Diet Pepsi, but it's like PEPCI with the same logo and everything. And you throw those on a beer and you could walk around freely with that. I happen to know a guy, and I would never air him out here on the show, Eric. I would never do that, but I know a guy who I may or may not have seen during a Little League game last season drinking one of those fake Diet Pepsis in the dugout. So there's options. I'm just saying, you know, it's better than hiding behind your leg, hiding the beer behind your leg, and then hiding behind your friend, which got caught.
2: A couple of observations. First of all, if only you could break down on a regular basis a sports topic with the same command and sophistication as you are able to break down the various ins and outs of the drinking culture, I think you would really have, that's the next step for you. The other thing is, you would think that a coach whose last name is Stein would recommend a stein of beer instead
0: Good
2: of
0: call.
2: A flask. And also, I'd never realized this before. I'm sure your many friends on and admirers on social media would realize this. When you said the word obnoxious, do you know that you cannot say obnoxious without Knox?
0: Listen, tell me about it.
2: Yeah. I just realized that just now.
0: Yes. Tell me about it. Look, throw a K in there. Like, let's turn it into something. I'm telling you, man. Look, I'm trying to help people out here. I'm giving them options.
2: Yeah.
0: You know, there's some people who want to break down what's going to improve your team. I'm trying to get these people to pass some of these security measures that are taking place at college games.
2: I don't think that your legions of followers and fans on social media appreciate that enough. And by the way, as a preview of coming attractions, thank goodness, but Texas A&M is also home next week against Kentucky. Against Kentucky?
0: Yes.
2: Yes. Will Stein.
0: Yes.
2: Wow.
0: Okay, it's going to be a flask off. Isaac, I'm telling you, man, one of the great reporters in college football history is Isaac Lowenkamp.
2: Is there enough time for you to do a remote broadcast from the tailgate next week?
0: Oh God, could you imagine that? You and I will get slaughtered. And I mean, by the way, based on the text messages from your wife and her coverage of the issue at the Oklahoma-Michigan game,
2: yeah.
0: She's invited. I'm just letting you know.
2: No, she is a retired Hall of Fame drinker. Retired, the key word.
0: Yeah. Well, hey, look, kids in College Station, get after it, all right? And if you're playing Kentucky, bring your flasks. There's going to be a flask off next week.
2: And by the way, it is a final. Michigan did hold on for the 17-10 win over Oklahoma.
0: That's what I'm talking about right there. There you go, Wolverines. Yeah, they needed no extra second needed for this game, huh? People should be ashamed of themselves criticizing the great Michigan program. It's not their fault, you know, somebody couldn't count or sync up clocks. Yeah, maybe it is. Jonas Knox here on Fox Sports Radio, at the Jonas Knox on X, at Jonas Knox Show on Instagram. All right, so it is time for the return. All right. It is time for the return of Knox Locks. The first batch of picks against the spread in the NFL. Week one is here, and Knox Locks is yours, and it's next here on Fox Sports Radio.
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16: Next. Hey, Alfie, what can I get for you?
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16: 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Mainly working here. You?
17: Me? 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

0: 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Right after the show, today's pod will be posted. 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That is at Jonas Knox Show on IG. I will post a link to the IG stories of the podcast. I'll post that up there for you as well, too. And a programming note for anybody in the Southern California area. I will be back on for post-game live on KNBC4 locally here in the Los Angeles area and surrounding areas. Coming up tomorrow night after Sunday Night Football. So if you are in the SoCal area, if you're in Southern California and you want to watch, you can. 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So with all that being said, it is time for the return of this.
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3: And now, Knox Locks.
0: Now, we got to look back at last year. All right, for just a little friendly reminder, the playoffs were not great. The playoffs were not a great situation. You know, under 500, poor performance in the Super Bowl. Not sure why I took the Patriots getting the 4.5 points, but I did. That was a mistake. But you know what? In the regular season, we did finish a couple of games above 500, which is positive news, considering I believe the year before we were under 500 in the regular season. So with all that being said, it's a new year. It's a new me. So let's roll.
3: Buccaneers at Bengals.
0: I'm going to take the Cincinnati Bengals here. Look, I alluded to this earlier. The Bengals are my pick to win the Super Bowl. So, of course, week one, nobody really knows anything. I mean, look, Joe Burrow's been injured early in the season before. We've seen it before. So maybe the Bengals will come out and they'll do what the Bengals have done the past few years, which is come up short early in the season. But I would say this. I do believe that Cincinnati's got a different feel to them this year. There's something different there. They're talking Super Bowl. They're making moves on defense. All of that. Tampa Bay's had a noisy offseason. I know Baker Mayfield got his contract done, but why did Mike Evans want to leave? It just feels like it's the beginning of the end in Tampa Bay for this window that they've had for the past few years. With that being said, I'm going to take the Cincinnati Bengals -3.5 at home.
3: Bills at Texans.
0: If there's something you know about Josh Allen, he struggles against the Texans, and he really struggles against the Texans when he's got to go to Houston. So with that, I like the Houston Texans +1.5 at home against the Bills.
3: Broncos at Chiefs.
0: I'll take Kansas City, Monday Night Football. Patrick Mahomes is back. Kansas City -2.5 to take care of business against the Denver Broncos. And that is your week one edition of the 2026/2027 season of Knox.
3: Knox.
4: Well, I'll tell you what I know. That's the dumbest bet I ever heard of.
0: Yeah, I don't feel great about any of those, I'll be honest with you. But you know what? Hey, we're going to be here all year. So that's the way we roll. It's been a fun one. Thanks to Chris. Thanks to Bo. Thanks to Isaac. Keep it locked here. We'll be back next week right here on Fox Sports Radio.
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1: In college football, it's a different week for Michigan.
2: The Wolverines! A week ago, everybody was talking about them for all the wrong reasons, and today, they will be talking about them for all the right reasons, as Michigan has upset Oklahoma.
1: Doug Karsh from Learfield on the call. That's right. They upset number 11 Oklahoma 17-10. Wolverines quarterback Bryce Underwood was 9 of 17 for 111 yards plus 18 carries for 87 yards and one touchdown. Right now in college football, number 6 Oregon still trailing to Oklahoma State 27-24 with about 5 minutes to go in the third quarter. Oregon has the ball and they are at Oklahoma State's 43-yard line. Kentucky on the scoreboard first against number 12 Alabama. They're up 7-0 early in the first quarter. Arizona leads number 15 BYU 7-0 also early in the first quarter. Amancio Bolaños.
0: This is Fox Football Saturday, and we're breaking down your football day. 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
4: Hello, hello, hello, and welcome to Fox Football Saturday. And if you guys could all just give me 1 second, I have to say go blue.
5: All right, Tracy.
4: See what I did there with the
5: I
4: 1 second?
5: Saw that. And by the way, I don't know about you, but my Sunday partner on End Zone Radio, one VJ Husky, who is also a diehard Wolverine fan, last week predicted that Oklahoma was going to win today in the Big House. And yet he's crowing on his text line right now about Michigan. Let me ask you this. Do you get credit as a Michigan fan for a big win against Oklahoma if you go on national radio and predict Oklahoma wins the game?
4: You get to be happy as a Michigan fan. I don't think you get necessarily credit, but you get to be happy because I also understand the psychology of that and like the defense mechanism that it's kind of like, well, you know, it's, I mean, they're going to lose anyway, so it's not that big a deal. But there are some of us who felt like it was going to be a different week because so many of their mistakes last week were self-inflicted. Bryce Underwood did not look amazing today, but he was better. The offense was better. The offense has some time to sync up. They still had some bad penalties that they're going to have to figure out how to clean up. But I felt like they were going to respond. And they did.
5: Well, it was a huge win for Michigan. I mean, Michigan is not going to dismantle the Big Ten this year. Okay, that's for sure. And, of course, we are waiting here. We're a couple hours away, obviously, from the big matchup between Ohio State and Texas. We're going to talk plenty about that today, Tracy. But as far as Michigan is concerned and Kyle Whittingham, look, Kyle Whittingham, he's going to earn a spot in the College Football Hall of Fame for his great run that he had at Utah all those years, especially after Utah moved into the Pac-12 and was able to win Pac-12 championships, which was very impressive. The question I had about Whittingham, because a lot of people thought he was going to basically retire. I mean, he had already had a career. And then out of the blue, obviously, with the mess that was going on at Michigan, they needed to really bring in an established coach. And then suddenly Kyle Whittingham was available. And here's a guy again who's going to earn a spot in the College Football Hall of Fame. Let's roll the dice. The question is he the right fit? Kyle Whittingham football may not exactly be Michigan football, certainly in terms of Bryce Underwood, who again basically, you know, completed 50% of his passes today. He's doing nothing from a passing standpoint that will impress NFL scouts down the road. What he did do was run the ball effectively, and that's where Michigan just needed enough from him to do that. So, look, they got a gift last week. They took advantage of it. Still have to make a Hail Mary pass. And today was just a defensive struggle. So, to me, Michigan's a very interesting team this year simply because they have a coach that really isn't a Michigan guy. The question is, can his coaching style mesh with what Michigan fans are expecting?
4: Well, I think, and in terms of Bryce, it was interesting. I listened to Brian Kelly this week, and you may remember Bryce Underwood was supposed to play for Brian Kelly at LSU. And I listened this week, and he talked a lot about, you essentially, I'm paraphrasing, you got to let Bryce be Bryce. And there was a little bit more of that today with him running the football, taking advantage of him as an athlete. I think in terms of if it's going to work, I think he is the man Michigan needs right now. There was such turmoil. It was such a mess. The last few years were just awful in Ann Arbor. And the fact that they won any games and did as well as they did is actually kind of a miracle. He's the man for the job right now to bring some stability. And in terms of the rest of it, we'll kind of see. I think Bryce Underwood's not his choice. That's not his guy. But he is a guy that they've paid a lot of money to. So he's going to have to see if he can get the best out of Bryce with his brand of football. And if he can't, he's got a freshman quarterback waiting in the wings. But for now, I think what's encouraging to me about Michigan, and this is kind of how I felt about the whole season, to be honest with you, was the improvement from last week to this week. There's still so much to improve, but was huge. And I've looked at this season as get better and better and better so that next season they're truly a contender. I know that that's not how a lot of the fan base looks at it. I know that's not how Michigan looks at it. But I think right now, he's what we've got in Kyle Whittingham, and he's the man for the moment. That's, I guess, the best way I can say it.
5: You bring up a great point, Tracy, about the fact that Bryce Underwood was not his guy.
4: Nope,
5: he didn't recruit him. He didn't give the thumbs up on the richest NIL deal of any incoming freshman quarterback. And so when he was critical of Bryce after the game, after the first week, and again, it wasn't like he said, hey, you know, the reason this game even was as close as it was is our quarterback sucked, and he's the only he didn't say any of that.
4: No.
5: Basically, he said, look, Bryce Underwood is our quarterback right now, but it's not indefinite. In other words, you have to show something. We have to be able to play better. We need to improve. It's on the coaching staff. It's on everyone. It's not just on Bryce Underwood. This is basically what Whittingham said. But, of course, the headline was Whittingham rips his quarterback.
4: And he didn't rip him.
5: He didn't really. But he did say he's got to play better, which is a fact. But here's where I used to draw the line as far as criticizing collegiate athletes versus professional athletes.
4: Okay.
5: Just because, again, professional athletes are paid professionals and the college guys aren't. So I always sort of drew a line.
4: Except now they are.
5: But now they are. Mm-hmm. Now they're professional athletes. Mm-hmm. It is open season. Once you accept those checks, millions of dollars that Bryce Underwood is getting, that was a $12 million deal that he signed with Michigan. Yeah, your coach can rip you because you are a professional athlete. And when you are getting paid and your performance is subpar based on the money that you're being compensated with, that makes you open for criticism. So this idea of, well, you know, you shouldn't do that. No. Different game right now. The collegiate game is a professional game. These guys are getting paid. And so for me, they have the same scrutiny that professional athletes have because they are professional athletes.
4: I agree. And I actually think with Whittingham, it's a little refreshing. Listen, I love Jim Harbaugh the most. And he, because of his personality, can get away with saying, my quarterback is great with a capital G, or my quarterback's going to be, he gets to do that. But I thought it was refreshing that Whittingham was like, yeah, he's our quarterback right now, and he has to play better. He does have to play better. And actually, for Bryce, especially if he wants to have a long career in football, you're going to have to start hearing that. That is good for him. So I found it kind of refreshing that it wasn't, he mentioned there were other things to clean up. You're right. He didn't say if it wasn't for the quarterback, we would have won the game, because I don't know that they would have. But it was refreshing for him to say, like, you didn't hear that, well, we all have to do better and so do the coaches. He said that, but at the end of the day, yeah, Bryce has to play better. And if he doesn't, he's not going to be the quarterback anymore.
5: The sponsors that are paying out this NIL money, remember the Spencer Rattler, Caleb Williams situation in Oklahoma? So going into the season, Spencer Rattler is the starting quarterback at Oklahoma. He's got some new NIL deals. He's doing promotions for local car dealers. He's got commercials and everything else. And halfway through the year, he's playing lousy, and Lincoln Riley benches him for the freshman, Caleb Williams. And I said, this is a perfect example of you invest money in these college players. These are 19, 20-year-olds. You have no idea. As good as Bryce Underwood, as a five-star recruit was coming out of high school. You go into Ann Arbor,
4: it is
5: a different game playing against Big Ten competition. There are no guarantees.
4: Mm-hmm.
5: So you run that risk. And this is, again, why Kyle Whittingham had no problem, because, again, I didn't green light this deal. I had nothing to do with Bryce Underwood. So I know we're paying this guy, but understand this. I'm the coach. You hired me, the coach.
4: Mm-hmm.
5: I will make the decision on who will play quarterback based on performance. I don't care if you're paying him big money and he doesn't play. If he doesn't perform at the level we need to win these games, he's going to take a seat. So Bryce Underwood survived this week. It wasn't a great game. It will be very interesting to see how Michigan approaches their passing game, because right now it is non-existent. Bryson Underwood got it done with his legs just enough. Great defensive effort for Michigan today against Mateer, is way overrated at Oklahoma. So, you know, this will be a very interesting play for the rest of the season for the Wolverines.
4: And this actually segues into something else that we are going to discuss, because if you talk about a professional team, if you bring in a player, a quarterback, you pay him a lot of money in the NFL and he doesn't perform, you're going to bench him. And the year that Brock Purdy ended up coming in because of all the injuries, at that training camp in which Trey Lance was supposed to be the starter and they signed Jimmy Garoppolo at the 11th hour because they could see Trey wasn't the guy, Kyle Shanahan said to the owner of the 49ers, our best quarterback is our third quarterback on this team in Brock Purdy. And who is the starting quarterback for the 49ers? Brock Purdy. So I think that's, to your point, if they're a professional, everyone's getting treated like a professional.
5: Did you have to figure out whether you were going Michigan or 49ers today? Was that a decision for you?
4: In terms of
5: your gear today that you were going to
4: support? Well, I'm not a 49ers fan. I was a beat reporter, so I don't have 49ers.
5: So you don't have any rooting interest in the
4: 49ers? I really
5: don't
4: have any. I really loved covering them. I loved covering Kyle and John. I think the world of both of them. I think Brock Purdy's a tremendous guy. Fred Warner, George. The guys on that team, it's a good group. And I had tremendous working relationships with all of them. And they were so good. I do a lot of like fun stuff, this Niners Unplugged show, that they all participated and were fun. And my predictable pick show. So I want them to do well because I know those guys and I care about them as players and want them to win. But I don't have a rooting interest in them anymore.
5: Well, one thing about that game, and I know we're going to get plenty into what happened in Melbourne, Australia, but Kyle Shanahan has always owned Sean McVay in the regular season.
4: Yes.
5: I mean, that has been absolutely etched in stone. And that game was unbelievable.
4: That game was unbelievable. I mean, week one, I want to talk about it because we overreact to week one always. We're always overreacting to week one. But I looked at this 49ers team, and granted, this 49ers team was way more rested than the Rams team. I think they took this game more seriously, but maybe they did take it more seriously than the Rams.
5: Oh, they did.
4: And they had 8 months to prepare for it. But you look at this 49ers team, and it's like, oh, right. This is what this team can do when this team is healthy. The problem is they're never healthy. But when you have Nick Bosa back, when you have Fred Warner back, when you have George Kittle back, they brought Dre Greenlaw back. Oh, right. This is a really good football team. And Kyle Shanahan's probably the best play caller in the NFL. This is what they can do. And they did everything right, including planning their travel better than the Rams did.
5: I thought what the Rams did in week one was a disgrace to the league. I thought it was an absolute embarrassment
4: really
5: to the league.
4: It was
5: a team that mailed this game in almost from the get-go.
4: Mm-hmm.
5: With their refusal to travel to Melbourne. And by the way, it's not about just practicing. Understand this. The NFL, and I'll be hypercritical towards the NFL with this idea of these international mm-hmm. games. It was interesting that Roger Goodell, who just signed a 4-year extension on his contract, was asked whether or not by the end of his deal, will we see an international team in the NFL? And he quickly said, no, it's not going to happen. I'm not exactly sure why they would put these teams. And by the way, Kyle Shanahan wasn't a big fan of this game in Australia either.
4: No, he certainly was not.
5: But as far as the Rams are concerned, technically, this, by the way, was a Rams home game.
4: It was, which makes it even weirder that they treated it like
5: but
4: this.
5: But they absolutely mailed in this game. They had no interest in this game. It's a level of arrogance that you feel like we can essentially forfeit the game to a division rival, no less.
4: Well, that's the thing.
5: And still, you know, start in an 0-1 hole and be okay with all the hype that the Rams have gotten with all the acquisitions. Miles Garrett, zero tackles. Mm-hmm. I mean, Trent Williams just owned him. He didn't do anything. He was completely absent this game. Mm-hmm. You had four completions in the first half from your league MVP, who looked horrible in this game. I mean, and then the most embarrassing, where really, if again, with the NFL, you got 100,000 people in this mm-hmm. cavernous stadium where no one was close to the field. Mm-hmm. There was no crowd noise. Everything about this game didn't feel like an actual NFL game. The best was Luke Kuechly as the analyst uh-huh. after the 49ers missed the field goal. So it's 27-7 with 3:49 to go. Mm-hmm. And he's trying to make an argument if the Rams get a quick score here and outrun Stetson Bennett, and they literally run out the clock.
4: Yep.
5: Run. Can't get out of there quick. I'm thinking, when is the last time I saw any NFL game, mm-hmm. no matter what the score is, where a team literally runs out the clock when they are losing the game? I mean, they could have gone for a touchdown at the end. Bennett got a couple of plays.
4: Could have, yeah.
5: And instead, they run out the clock. I have never seen that in any regular season game with your perfectly healthy starting quarterback standing on the sideline. It was unreal. It was an embarrassment for the Rams organization. But to me, that was just a big, F you to the NFL for putting this game on our schedule, forcing us to fly 16, 17 hours each way for an actual game that's supposed to count in the standings. The 49ers got a huge win. They play great. If they can stay healthy, obviously the 49ers can win the NFC West. But for the Rams, I thought it was an embarrassment. And I don't think they really care. They're like, screw you to the NFL for having us have to fly to Australia and back. And they treated it like they felt like it was basically a forfeit game for them in week one. It is a disgrace.
4: And you are right. It's complete and total arrogance, because this game, I don't care if it's week one, this is a game. You have a tough division. So you're going to have, it looks like right now, after week one, there are three teams that are competing for that division. Every division game counts. And now the Rams are down a game. And down a division game. And this, it's very, very arrogant. And it's also really silly, because the Niners didn't want to go either, but they went early and they really like ingratiated themselves in Melbourne.
5: Yes.
4: They did so much. And you know how you get the NFL to not make you do things you really don't want to do? By going a week early and ingratiating yourself and doing all the things they want you to do when you're there.
5: Exactly the point. And that's the best point right there, Tracy, mm-hmm. is the fact that not only were the Niners there to practice, get well rested, mm-hmm. and get ready for this game, they participated in the local scene mm-hmm. as the week wore on. Kyle Shanahan started saying, yeah, it's sort of cool that we're yep. hanging out here. I think the players had a good time there.
4: They did.
5: But the Rams had no part of this.
4: Yeah.
5: I mean,
4: it was a Rams home game.
5: If I were the league, I would be livid at
4: and
5: the
4: I'm
5: Rams
4: sure
5: right
4: they are.
5: Now.
4: And that means, and that will at some point come back to haunt the Rams. They're probably going to have to go back to Australia next year. But that you kind of got to play, you got to play the game on the field, and you got to play the game. And if they're sending you there, you got to participate a little
5: here's
4: bit.
5: The overreaction. We had all three of the top contenders in the NFC West play already. There's no doubt the 49ers looked the best. Seattle, obviously, Drew Locke was in at quarterback. They did not very
4: but he
5: little
4: did not look
5: offensively.
4: Terrible.
5: Drake May.
4: Drake May was a mess.
5: Absolute mess. He hasn't recovered. I was going to say, can he recover from that debacle that we saw in the Super Bowl in a week one? No. I mean, this is going to be, and you could see the panic with Mike Vrabel, I got to save my young quarterback, because the decision making at the end of that game was just so bad, so atrocious. I don't know if Drake May is ever going to recover, to
4: he
5: be honest
4: not.
5: With you.
4: He may not. He certainly didn't look like a guy who had the last however many months to think about it and move on and whatever. He looked really bad, and he is young. It will be interesting to see, and there's been... there's been a lot going on around the Patriots, and Mike Vrabel's going to have to really focus this kid and focus his team, because otherwise it's going to be a disaster. I already think it's going to be a tougher season than it was, and they may or may not make the playoffs, but it will be a disaster if that's Drake May. Well, we have a lot more to talk about in terms of the NFL. We have college football. Steve mentioned the Ohio State-Texas game coming up later today. We're going to talk about that. This is Fox Football Saturday.
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5: Yes.
4: Oklahoma was a naked -5.5-point favorite at the Big House, but they did not cover. Michigan wins. If Oregon loses, which, where are we right now in this Oregon game?
5: It's not just at the start of the fourth quarter, and Oregon has finally taken the lead 31-30. They were 23.5-point favorites in this game.
4: Not 1-point favorites. Texas, 1.5 versus Ohio State. That is a very big game coming up this afternoon. And as much as I dislike talking about Ohio State, I think we have to talk about this game. It's going to be a biggie.
5: Well, it is. And it, by the way, think about a year ago, right? So Arch Manning makes his start, first start, on the road again in Columbus against the number one team. It's like, okay, wow, this is not a great place to start. And he did not play well at all. But remember, it was also Julian Sayin's first start at Ohio State. He played better than Arch Manning. This is completely different. Mm-hmm. Now, both these guys have had a full year as a starting quarterback. They both played a game last week, you know, warm-up games. So there are no excuses in this game. These are two quarterbacks, obviously. As a Heisman voter, I got my eyes on a lot of these quarterbacks to see who's going to do. But this is the way I always differentiate. When I'm looking at my Heisman candidates at the end of the season, I always look back and I say, what did you do in the biggest game on your schedule? What did you do in that game? I don't care about rolling up 6 touchdown passes on a bunch of patsies. I don't even look at the numbers. I'm looking at what did you do in the biggest game of your schedule. And for both these quarterbacks, this is a game. It's going to have a huge bearing whether they're a Heisman candidate or not, at least for me. This is kind of game where both these teams are loaded with, you know, five-star talent. There really isn't a lot to differentiate these teams, I think, but as far as talent is concerned. So there's no excuses for Arch Manning. There are no excuses for Julian saying, if your team wants to win today, you got to play good as your quarterback.
4: I could not agree with you more. We're in week two, but can we call this? I mean, so far it's the game of the season.
5: Oh, absolutely.
4: So, and it's not even really close. No disrespect to my Michigan Wolverines, but it's not even really close. I'm very curious to see how these two quarterbacks play today. I think it's going to be fun to watch, and I think the implications for the rest of the season, because I think how they play today will be in the heads of both of these guys, and it will have tremendous implications for their seasons, for their title hopes, for the Heisman, for the draft, all of the things. Not to put too much pressure on this afternoon, but it's a biggie. It's huge. This is our big game. I mean, it's not the big game, but it's our big game.
5: Well, it's not the big game because, again, you got 12 teams in the playoffs. So the loser of this game, assuming they play well the rest of the year, will be in the playoffs.
4: Yes.
5: It could be a rematch in the playoffs for all we know. As far as the Heisman is concerned, and this is how this works, you know, if one of these two quarterbacks really kicks ass today and their team wins decisively, huge jump, you know, and sometimes we've seen this where there's an early game in the season where somebody sort of sits there. I'll go all the way back even before I was voting. The great Ty Detmer, BYU legend. 1990, BYU opens the season against defending champion number one Miami, the U, at the height of their power. And he just absolutely carved them up, posted a win over Miami to start the season. And that was enough because BYU wasn't playing a great schedule in those days. But that one game was able to hold them all the way to being handed the Heisman Trophy. So, yeah, this is a huge game for both these quarterbacks tomorrow.
4: All right.
5: Today.
4: Later, I'm going to ask you
5: to
4: pick something. But right now, we are going to go to the great Monse Bolaños to catch us up on all the things going on in sports. Heisman winner is you.
0: I'm so glad. I usually just say fellas. So to be able to not have to say fellas is such a nice, it's such a nice treat for me. Ladies, gentlemen, hi.
5: How are you, Monse?
0: I'm so happy to be hanging out with you.
5: I feel like I'll be hanging out a lot this weekend with Monse.
0: We are going to be hanging out a lot. We get ready for the NFL in all its glory tomorrow to wrap up almost week one. Yeah, we got Monday, but tomorrow we've got a lot of games. But right now we've got a lot of college action going on. As you mentioned not long ago, Steve, number 6 Oregon finally on top of Oklahoma State. 31-30 is the score early in the fourth quarter. The Ducks do have the ball around midfield right now. It is all Notre Dame so far. Number 3 Notre Dame against Rice, 28-0 early in the second quarter. Number 12 Alabama is losing to Kentucky. It was a little messy to start off. Wildcats had a pick 6 in the first quarter, and then they Alabama fumbled after that. Then the Crimson Tide got their own pick 6, tied the game up, but Kentucky has retaken the lead. So 14-7 is the score early in the second quarter. Arizona leads number 15 BYU 10-7 also early in the second, just like Utah State and number 19 Washington. But Utah State is up 7-3 late in the first quarter. Number 17 SMU on the scoreboard over UC Davis 7-0. No big upset. Oh wait, there is one upset. We have to talk about it. Michigan defeating number 11 Oklahoma 17-10. Wolverines quarterback Bryce Underwood, 9 of 17, 111 yards, plus 18 carries for 87 yards and a touchdown, which is, I think, what you wanted to see out of Bryce Underwood in this game. More ground action than in the pocket, and he did that, and you guys get the win.
4: Woo-hoo.
0: But out of the rest of the top 25 matchups, all of them have won. No upset there. When it comes to the NFL, Falcons starting quarterback Cooper Rush, who is replacing Tua Tagovailoa, experienced back spasm today. He is still going to start tomorrow in Pittsburgh. But that is the latest. So no bueno there. Eagles have downgraded rookie tight end Eli Stowers because of that hamstring injury that he's been dealing with. They also placed him on IR, so he's at least out 4 weeks. Raiders tight end Michael Mayer, 3-year extension, $45 million. Green Bay Packers tight end Tucker Kraft, 4-year extension. Base value of $75 million, could be worth up to $92 million. The ladies in basketball played at the FIBA Women's World Cup today, and the semifinals, U.S. defeated Spain 77-66. They're going to face France tomorrow in the final at 2 Eastern. In baseball, a couple of scores that matter. Pirates leading the Cubs right now, 3-2, bottom of the eighth inning. Giants lead the Padres 2-0, top of the second inning. The Padres and the Diamondbacks are fighting for that final wildcard spot in the National League. Diamondbacks do host the Rangers later. Dodgers over the Marlins 2-0, bottom of the first inning there. And yeah, the Mets crushed the Yankees 12-2. Francisco Lindor, 2 home runs, including a grand slam.
4: Oh, that's nice. Yeah. Good for him.
0: Good for him. Back to you guys.
4: Thank you so much. Thank you very much. We are getting ready to welcome in our first guest, John Paul Morosi from MLB Network, Fox Sports Radio. He does so many things, but I think maybe the most important thing of all, known Michigan fan. Welcome to the show, my friend.
1: Tracy and Steve, it is great to be with you, and I am pleased to be your correspondent today on the ground here in Ann Arbor. No late drama. Tracy, your Wolverines, they didn't trail at all today. They didn't trail as they did last week against the Broncos. A much better outing for Underwood. I can report to you, Tracy, all is well in your beautiful home away from home.
4: Oh, that makes me so happy. I was nauseous the entire game, but it was a fabulous, fabulous result. Okay, so we know what happened there. Here's a question I have for you, and then I want to ask you a little bit more about a game going on later today. But does Michigan get back into the top 25 now?
1: Sure, absolutely.
4: Sure. Why not?
1: As disappointing as absolutely, you beat one of the top 15 teams in the country. You're gliding back in. And last I checked, Tracy, they are still technically undefeated. I know that in the minds of many, including perhaps my own mother, who is a proud Western Michigan grad,
4: there's
1: a bit of an asterisk there. But we'll handle the family dynamics later on about that. But I think in general, when you wanted to see this team respond in a way that gives you some belief that they can carry themselves through the Big Ten season, they did that today. Yes, it was at home. I realize that Mateer does not quite have a full offense of weapons that he might have had when Michigan and OU last played in Norman, the other side of this home and home. But in general, I think Michigan answered a lot of questions. And to me, the biggest thing was the defense allowed Underwood to settle in. I think that was the biggest thing. He never felt as though he had to make a game-saving or game-breaking play because the defense kept the game close throughout. There were a couple moments, of course, the late hit that was made by Jair Hill, and yet he was the one that came up with the big interception later on. So it was not a breezy victory by any margin, but when you beat a quality SEC team that's ranked in the top 15, you are a top 25 team, Tracy. So rest assured, your team is going to be there on Monday morning.
5: All right, JP. So I talked about this earlier with Tracy about being critical of collegiate athletes. And I used to draw the line because, you know, professional athletes are always fair game. You're getting paid. You're going to be susceptible to any criticism that comes your way. College players to me were different, but now they're not. You know, and Kyle Whittingham raised a few eyebrows with some critical comments. And by the way, it wasn't like after the Western Michigan game said, the only reason that we almost lost this game is because our quarterback sucks. He didn't say that. He said that Bryce Underwood has got to play better. And by the way, he did not bring Bryce Underwood in. He was not the guy that green-lighted that $12 million NIL deal. And basically what he said was, if he wants to keep his job, he's got to play well. I will play whoever I think is the best quarterback to help us win. But has it changed in your mind, as it has in my mind, that being critical of collegiate athletes is fair game because, well, technically they are professional athletes now?
1: I agree, Steve. And I think as long as you stay within the boundaries of the game, right, whether you're a fan, whether you're a broadcaster, writer, certainly watching the game last weekend, I came away with a very similar notion that Whittingham did, which is that Bryce had to be better. And guess what? He was. The other thing, especially as it relates to the intra-team, intra-locker room dynamic that goes on, there is so much, even those of us that cover sports every day, there is so much that we don't know. Mm-hmm. There is so much that we don't know behind the scenes about what makes a particular player tick. And that, to me, Steven, you've been around locker rooms longer than I have, that seemed to me to be the thing that Whittingham felt he had to say to get Underwood's attention. Because it used to be that the authority in the college football dynamic belonged to the head coach. In this case, No more. I mean, think about if I had told anyone 10 years ago or even 5 years ago that the biggest item on the payroll of a team, legally, outwardly, publicly facing, is not the coach but the star quarterback. And that's just completely upside down. And that financial dynamic, I believe, Steve, exactly what you're saying, it has changed the way that we believe we can speak about players. And I've always been careful to criticize when you talk about performance. But as long as you're staying within the boundaries of what's happening on the field, I'm fine with it. And I also defer in some ways to the coach and manager. That is the most important part of the job, especially with today's athlete, knowing how they tick, knowing how either sensitive or how strongly in a positive way they might react to some gentle coaching, let's say, or critique. And I think Underwood, to his credit, answered a lot of questions. And I hope anyone, any fan, any writer, any blogger, whatever it might be, that was hypercritical of him last week would turn around and give him the credit he deserves this afternoon.
4: So there's another quarterback who has a lot of pressure on him and has had it since he was born because his last name is Manning. And it's Arch Manning, and he has a huge game, obviously, this afternoon against Ohio State. Do you think Arch has done enough yet to really solidify himself as someone who could be successful in the NFL? Do you think today's game is kind of just pivotal to his career? Because if it's a disaster, that could really affect him. And if he's great, then that changes things as well.
1: He will still be given the benefit of the doubt for two reasons. His last name probably helps, if we're being honest. But I think he's played well enough. I mean, he has not had a bad career by any stretch.
4: Right.
1: Has he hit every single expectation that the most lofty ideas had? Probably not.
4: And they weren't even fair, to be honest.
1: Right, exactly. And I love, by the way, that in talking about how you can shape your legacy, the baptism by fire that he had the first time he played the Buckeyes, I think we all go back to as one of those, oh my goodness, moments about if he might fall short of the expectations. So tonight represents that chance to write a different story. And I do believe he'll get the benefit of the doubt. Everything you hear about him, hard worker, good teammate, all the things that you want to see. Do I think he's the Heisman frontrunner right now? I would tend to say the gentleman down in South Bend might have the edge, just based on the way that how convincingly Carr played in the second half, especially against Wisconsin last week. So this is definitely a prove it game. There's obviously between Sayan and Smith, a couple guys on the other side tonight that are going to be part of the Heisman conversation. So there's no stage like this one, Tracy, for either side. I think coming out of this game, not that those of us who love college football tend to overreact to early season games. We never do that. So that's never happened before in the history of the game. So certainly by the time tonight is over, there will be a very strong challenger identified in the competition against C.J. Carr. And I think we have to wait for the final scoreline to see if it's someone from the Scarlet and Gray or someone from the Longhorns.
4: Fantastic. Thank you so much for joining us today, JP. Have so much fun today in Ann Arbor. I'm jealous. Go Blue. You guys, we have so much more to discuss. Fox Football Saturday. We've got the do's and the don'ts, so don't go anywhere.
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0: that it has been a very fun show so far. We are well brought to you, presented by Underdog. Unleash your dog. I really like that. Unleash your dog. Speaking of Underdog, there's a game going on tomorrow, Steve. Before we get to the do's and don'ts that I want to talk about, because this is probably a bold statement in week one of the NFL, but it's a potential AFC championship matchup, in my opinion, and that is Bills and Texans. Bills minus 1.5. Am I being ridiculous in week one and saying we may have an AFC championship matchup on our hands?
1: Well, the only way we're going to have an AFC championship matchup is CJ Stroud actually plays well this year.
0: Well, and he's Ohio State quarterback. So.
1: And he was a disaster in the playoffs last year. He's been really a disaster in the postseason, has regressed, which is why the Texans have not offered him a contract extension yet, even though the other quarterbacks have in that quarterback class gotten their deals. So, yeah, the Texans have a lot of things working for them. They have an outstanding defense. I like their coach. They have a lot of things going for them, but none of that's going to matter unless CJ Stroud does a complete turnaround and returns to the form we saw during his rookie season.
0: I just would like everyone at home to know that I really made Monty laugh with my little under the breath. I mean, well, he is an Ohio State quarterback comment. So thank you for understanding me.
1: Yes, Monty.
2: It was just really subtle. Like you just, it was just like a matter of fact to you.
0: Right.
2: You know what I mean? Which is what was so funny about it. It was just like a matter of fact, like a throwaway line that they tell actors, like, just throw away the line. You just

0: Tom Brady was one of one, folks. And how Tom Brady was able to keep himself physically fit and never seem to age, I don't think we'll ever have the true answer. But we have seen quarterbacks have big seasons late in their career and literally go off the deep end. Mm-hmm. It happened to Brett Favre, the big year he had in Minnesota. The next year, fell off the cliff. It happened to Peyton Manning in Denver, big year, fell off the cliff. It is very conceivable. Matthew Stafford, remember, was considering retirement.
1: Yes, he was.
0: After last year. Go out on top as a league MVP, but he wanted another run for the Super Bowl. But I'm watching him throw out there, and it is conceivable that Matthew Stafford at age 38, who's thrown a lot of passes, maybe going off the cliff. And if he goes off the cliff, there's no way the Rams are going to be contenders for a Super Bowl this year. So don't believe that everything will be okay for the Rams moving forward until we actually see that Matthew Stafford is still an elite quarterback. Because week one, forget the stats, eyeball test, he did not look right.
1: No, he definitely did not. But I'm going to go with another don't, also kind of related to this game. I would still say, don't write the Rams off just yet. I agree with you. Matthew Stafford did not look good. I do think the jet lag played a part in all of it. And so I'll be curious to see what happens next week. But you're right. He didn't look good. Miles Garrett also looked absolutely terrible. I mean,
0: miserable.
1: If both of those guys are falling off a cliff, then it's completely over. But I don't know. That's what I say. I have a question for you. What game do you think everyone has to pay attention to the rest of the weekend?
0: As far as the NFL is concerned? Mm-hmm. Yeah. Oh, I think this Bills-Texans game is definitely okay. Yeah, because I think for the Bills, who are still considered the favorites to come out of the AFC, which is amazing because obviously with Josh Allen, they never even made it to a Super Bowl. This is a real test. You're on the road against the Texans. You know, C.J. Stroud has got a lot to prove this year. He's fighting for his future in Houston right now. If the Bills can go in there and win convincingly, then we can say, all right, the Bills, at least week one, have shown they are the team to beat on the AFC.
1: Is there a player this weekend that has to prove to you that he still has it?
0: Well, there's a lot of...
1: I'm surprising you with these.
0: I would say Patrick Mahomes.
1: That's fair.
0: I mean, you know, you come back from the first serious injury of your career. This is not the same Chiefs team that he's had in the past. He doesn't have the weapons that he had in the past. And frankly, his numbers were down the last couple of years anyway. Mm-hmm. He had a losing record before he got hurt last year. So, yeah, all eyes are on Mahomes because a lot of people are saying, yeah, last year was an aberration. The Chiefs will be back. They're only going to be back if Mahomes is back to form.
1: I'm interested to see Bo Nix in that game. And is he? I think we might see an even more improved Bo Nix from last year. So I think the Broncos are also a fun team to watch. Those are the two games. All right, don't go anywhere. This is Fox Football Saturday. Tracy Sandler with Steve Hartman. And we have so much more to discuss. So we will talk to you after the break.
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1: In college football, Oklahoma State is giving number 6 Oregon a run for their money.
2: And Drew gets the ball. Looks to throw under heavy pressure. Gets away. Mastemaker pumps. Mastemaker running. Diving toward the end zone. He's in. Pistols firing. Touchdown, Oklahoma State. Drew Mastemaker. Give him an Olympic gold medal.
1: Dave Hunziker from Learfield on the call. The Cowboys then stopped the Ducks on fourth down, and they have just hit a field goal, extending their lead. Oklahoma State is up 39-31 against Oregon with about 3 minutes to go in the fourth quarter. Number 12, Alabama down to Kentucky 14-13 late in the second quarter. In Major League Baseball, the Padres and the Giants are tied at 3, top of the fourth. Guardians and the Twins are tied at 1, bottom of the third inning. And in NFL news, Falcons quarterback Cooper Rush, who is replacing the injured quarterback Tua Tagovailoa, experienced back spasms in practice, but he will start tomorrow against Pittsburgh.
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4: Hello, hello, hello. I am Tracy Sandler, joined by Steve Hartman. You just heard Monty Bolaños. We've got Brandon Deutsch, who's very happy about the Niners' victory. We've got Chris Perfett. And we have had a really, really good show. We are presented by Underdog. Unleash your dog. Speaking of, 49ers, I mentioned that Brandon's very excited about it. They moved up to 5th in Super Bowl odds on Underdog at 14-1. Seahawks, Rams, Ravens, Bills are all ahead of them, but that is kind of a big thing because I don't think anybody, people went into that game feeling like, yeah, the Niners are going to lose this and it's just going to be kind of a
5: Well, nothing felt right about the Rams. By the way, I just want to keep everybody updated what's going on right now.
4: Yes.
5: Oklahoma State, which came into this game with a 12-game losing streak, is leading number 6 Oregon 39-31. We got less than 3 minutes to go. This game is in Stillwater on the road. But yeah, the Cowboys coming in with a 12-game losing streak starting last year, as obviously they made a coaching change this year, lose their opening game. Doesn't look like they stand a ghost of a chance. 23.5 point underdogs. And we're going to see if Dante Moore, because obviously Oregon needs a touchdown and a 2-point conversion just to get this team game into overtime. So we're going to see if Oregon can pull this out right now as they approach midfield. So 39-31, Oklahoma State leading Oregon, 2 minutes and change to go.
4: I'm trying to think of something like the Ducks are quacking, like something duck related.
5: Well, this would be a quake if the
4: if
5: Oregon loses this game to Oklahoma State. I mean, this is 23.5 point favorites on the road against a team with a 12-game losing streak. I mean, no one on the planet could have predicted that Oklahoma State would be leading this game with 2 minutes to go.
4: So if they lose from quack to quake, Oregon loses to Oklahoma State. All right, well, we have the headline ready to go. So
5: yes.
4: We'll see what happens here in the next few minutes. Want to talk a little bit more NFL. I want to go back to the Patriots. We talked about Drake May a little bit in the last hour, but something else happened this weekend that game. A.J. Brown goes to IR, which is not going to help anything at all. I mean, are the Patriots going to be one of these? And again, it's week one and we overreact because that's what we do. But are they going to be one of those Super Bowl teams that lost and has that real bad Super Bowl hangover that leads to just kind of a mess of a season?
5: I always look over this. Look at the teams that from a win standpoint made the biggest leap a year ago. You had the Patriots, you had the Bears.
4: Mm-hmm.
5: And if you look at teams historically over the years that have this super jump from 1 year to the next in wins, 99% of the time they take a step backwards the next year. For instance, New England, Tom Brady, they win the Super Bowl, that first Super Bowl.
4: Mm-hmm.
5: People forget the next year they didn't make the playoffs.
4: Oh, I totally forgot that.
5: So they missed the playoffs the next year and then came back and won the next two Super Bowls, the 49ers. The year that they won their first Super Bowl with Joe Montana, the next year they had a losing season. and they were able to bounce back. So a lot of times what happens, it doesn't mean that New England won't be good down the road or the Bears with Caleb Williams won't be good down the road. But usually when a team has a jump, like way beyond. I mean, last year, what was it? The Patriots went from 4 wins to 14. I mean, yeah. that just doesn't happen. Bears had everything go their way, turnover ratio, winning every single close game down the stretch. So, especially with young quarterbacks, don't be surprised. Look what happened to the Commanders last year.
4: Yep.
5: 2 years ago, they're in the NFC Championship game. Last year, the wheels fell off. Daniels got hurt. And they completely folded. Mm-hmm. So look out for teams like New England, like the Bears, that had huge jumps a year ago. By the way, both with first-year coaches on that job. Vrabel, right. First year with New England. Obviously, Ben Johnson, first year with the Bears. That they could take a step backwards.
4: So let's talk about the Bears because, you know, they're an interesting team. They signed Kobe Bryant in the offseason. He's out for a while. That was supposed to be a huge pickup for them defensively. And they were a team last year that was not great defensively. And the Bears had to score a whole lot of points every week. And yes, everything went their way. Do you think, though, that this is a team with a quarterback on the rise, with a really, really good tight end, really good wide receiver, still a questionable defense, obviously a heck of a coach. Does this team continue to rise or... do things start to go badly in Chicago? I'm just curious.
5: Look at that division. 2 years ago, the Lions are the talk of the NFL. Mm-hmm. How did last year go? Mm-hmm. Look at the Vikings under Kevin O'Connell. Up, down, up, down, up, down. It's a roller coaster ride. So the NFC North seems to have that going. Actually, the team that's been the most consistent have been the Packers.
4: Right.
5: But they really haven't had that breakout in the postseason. So I think the Bears are very much like the Lions. Both those teams have these prolific offenses that can just put up insane point totals, but do they have enough defense? I think if you want safe bets this year, we're going to, you know, obviously promote with Underdog. Take the overs in the Bears and Lions games this year. You're going to see a lot of points scored by these teams. You're also going to see a lot of points given up by both these teams. So I will be surprised if the Bears match what they did a year ago. That doesn't mean, again, I'm a big believer in Caleb Williams. Mm-hmm. I like his game. He's a bit of a risk taker. He's a little Brett Favre-ish in that way. You know, great things can happen. Also, disaster and things can happen. But most likely, the Bears are going to take a step back this year.
4: All right, I have another team to ask you about. I'm sorry?
3: I was just trying to get in your ear there.
6: Oregon just turned it over.
4: Oregon just turned it over. No.
5: And that is going to be the game.
3: Minute 55 left on the clock. I think they still got timeouts, but
4: this game is over.
5: So this, I mean, I cannot overstate the magnitude of this loss. I mean, this is a disaster beyond belief. 23.5-point favorites against the Oklahoma State team on a 12-game losing streak.
4: That is, and Oregon did not look good last week. That is,
5: yeah, absolutely. And they didn't look good last week. And by the way,
4: they
5: about Dante Moore, everyone just is like assuming that this guy's the number one pick in the draft. Here's the thing about Dante Moore. Maybe I'm a little bitter because he did start his career at UCLA, tried and left out. He has never wowed me. I mean, they'll show highlights of some great throws, especially down the field, and that he certainly has arm strength. But it to me, it's more than that. There's not, to me, a wow factor when it comes to Dante Moore's game. And this one, let's see, no team has ever snapped a 10-game losing streak with a win over a top 10 AP opponent.
4: Oh,
5: ever!
4: Good for Oklahoma State. You know, this is so unfair of me because this... it wouldn't have been quite as bad, but it would have been pretty bad last week if Michigan did end up winning or losing to Western Michigan.
5: That would have been a disaster.
4: It would have been a disaster. And now I'm sitting here kind of like a little bit making fun of Oregon, and it's really not right of me. I kind of feel bad about it.
5: Well, this is good for college football.
4: That's true, it is good for college football.
5: You know, whether it would have been a Western Michigan over Michigan, and certainly the Oregon fans are exiting, they're in shock.
4: They are.
5: You can't believe this. They are losing to Oklahoma State. Minute 50 to go, second down right now. They're in Oregon territory. This game, unless we have a turnover by Oklahoma State, this game is over.
4: Yeah, wow. That is, well, that'll be our big crazy upset of the weekend. I will say this for college football. We are just a couple weeks in, and we have had massive storylines every
5: huge.
4: Week. Every single, and we haven't even gotten to LSU versus SEC yet.
5: Tracy, I know you're an all-sports fan. I know that. as am I, obviously. College football is my number one passion.
4: Okay.
5: And it just, and it's interesting because, you know, my school, UCLA, is not a great college football, or college basketball more.
4: Right.
5: But I was raised a Trojan. My dad went to USC. So I was raised on college football. I was raised a Trojan, became a Bruin. The pageantry and everything else, has it changed? Yeah, I can't say it hasn't changed with the professionalism and the NIL money and certainly the transfer portal, where it seems like every single year you have a new team. UCLA alone this year had 42 transfers come in.
4: Wow.
5: You talk about challenges for these coaches. And so, you know, with due respect to Oregon, yeah, you have a returning quarterback, but there's a lot of new personnel at Oregon, and you don't know when you're bringing in players from all these different programs and they're mm-hmm. college kids, and you got to get them on the same page quickly.
4: That's early a very, in the very season, good point.
5: This is what we're seeing with Oregon. I mean, giving up 39 points to
3: and
5: Oklahoma
3: State. Mestemaker just picked up the first down, a minute 30, one timeout left for Oregon. Yeah. This is over.
5: Yep. It is over. Basically, they can run one play, timeout, and take a knee, and that game is going to be over. But this is the thing that Oregon didn't look like right last week against Boise. Boise's a good team, but Oregon at home did not look right, and obviously disastrous today. Defensively, Oregon has just been terrible in these first two games. And so this is an eye-opener. But again, with all these transfer players, it is hard to say. It's not like a build-up. Like, you know, you're building players over a couple mm-hmm. of years and everything else. Totally out the window. This is why the Nick Sabans of the world said, I don't want any part of this. You know, where I have to worry about losing players if I don't play them enough. And then I have to go into the transfer portal to try to bring players in and hope that they all mesh. This is why Cignetti's been so effective in Indiana. Not only has he mastered this art of mm-hmm. not only, you know, getting players to come to Indiana to play football, but getting the right players to come in that fit his system, and he doesn't miss a beat. And that's the great challenge for today's college football coach, is trying to figure out a way to get all these different players, new players every year, and make it work. It's crazy.
4: It's a very good point, because you know, we see this in the NFL when it comes to trade deadlines and trades, and everybody they got to get this guy. That will he fit in the locker room? Will he fit in the system? That stuff actually really matters in football. And
5: but
4: so
5: these
4: you're right.
5: are kids,
4: and they're kids. So you add in the kids factor, and a lot of them are kids. And I'm not trying to be mean, but a lot of these kids are kids who transfer because they were mad they didn't get to play enough, and they had a bad day in practice, and then they got benched, and now they don't want to be there anymore. So it's a lot of personalities. You make a really, really good point on that.
5: Yeah, and Oregon it's official. They have run out the clock. So Oregon loses to a team that snaps a 12-game losing streak. Again, no team has ever snapped a losing streak of 10 or more games by beating an AP top 10 team until today. Oklahoma State did it with this victory over Oregon. Wow.
4: A tale of two Oklahoma schools today.
5: Woo!
4: One city in Oklahoma is going to be really happy, and one city in Norman, Oklahoma, not so much. I actually don't know where Oklahoma State is.
5: Oklahoma State Stillwater. Is Stillwater, Oklahoma, and the fans predictably are flooding the field right now. What
4: oh,
5: a
4: like
5: win for
4: flooding
5: Oklahoma State.
4: Flooding because of Stillwater?
5: Stillwater, Oklahoma. Stillwater. Look at that.
4: I can't believe I didn't know it was Stillwater.
5: There it is.
4: Yeah,
5: first team ever to have a 10-game losing streak snap by beating a top 10 team. And the fans are just flooding the field right now in Stillwater, Oklahoma. Stunning upset, stunning loss for Oregon. Wow.
4: I recommend that the kids in Norman, Oklahoma make their way over to Stillwater for the rest of their Saturday. I think it's going to be a lot more fun.
5: I don't think anyone could have predicted today, at the end of the day, the guys in Norman would go home sad and the fans in Stillwater would be celebrating. Nobody saw that happening.
4: You guys, that's the beauty of sports.
5: Yes.
4: And that is why they play the game. I absolutely love it. Okay. Back to the NFL, because I want to do our way too early Super Bowl picks. And I'm going to preface this with, earlier this week on my podcast, I did Super Bowl picks that I still stand by, but I can't decide. Do you think I'm allowed to make different ones?
5: No.
4: Okay.
5: No.
4: Then I'm
5: No. Okay, no, no, no. You have to be all in. This is why people say, well, I made out six brackets. There's no six brackets. No, you have to have one.
4: That's fair. So my pick, I'll just go ahead and say it. So my pick, and I do stand by, I mean, I still think this is a strong possibility. My pick was actually the Rams and the Bills, with the Bills winning.
5: That is very interesting, because did you enter your pick on our list out there?
4: No.
5: In the control room?
4: I did not.
3: it's taped now, so.
5: You did not put your picks down?
4: No one told me about it.
5: What?
4: Oh,
5: Are you going to give her a chance? They've only had two games.
3: It's taped. That's not up to me. That's up to a much higher power than
5: me. I think
3: me.
5: That's Dan controls that.
4: All right, well, somebody get me in touch with Dan.
5: Honestly, my pick is the Rams and Bills.
4: Is it really?
5: Yes.
4: That's amazing.
5: That's unbelievable. And by the way, these are the two favorites going into the season before, obviously, the Rams debacle that we saw. And then, of course, what I said earlier, see, I'm already having regret. Of course, I've never been right when it comes to one of these things. Yep. I'll tell you the team that I think is going to be the surprise team.
4: Okay.
5: The team that I'm really in on this year are the Bengals. Okay. I think that Joe Burrow will be the league MVP. I still believe Joe Burrow is the best quarterback in this league.
4: I can accept that.
5: He just
4: has
5: to stay on the field. And I think the Bengals are the team that's going to open a lot of eyeballs because the Bengals were there for a couple of years. They went to the Super Bowl, lost to the Rams. I think the Bengals are going to have a big year this year because I do believe Joe Burrow is going to stay upright. Of course, that's like the kiss of death. He'll go down in the first game.
4: Don't say that. God forbid. I don't want that to happen.
5: I'm the worst prognosticator out there. But if Joe Burrow is healthy, if he can stand upright throughout the season, I think the Bengals win that division. And I have them in the AFC Championship game against the Bills.
4: Oh, okay. That's totally fair. Not the Houston Texans, but the Bengals. Well, I mean, the Bengals, to their credit, actually did the things in this offseason they needed to do to improve the team. They did shore up the offensive line somewhat. They made the defense a little bit better. I agree with you. I think Joe Burrow is the best quarterback in this league. He's got some tremendous pieces around him. So you're right. If he can stay upright, there is no reason the Bengals can't be in the AFC Championship game against the Bills.
5: It's amazing. Great minds think alike. You and I have the same two teams in the Super Bowl. How'd that work?
4: Do you think the Bills would win that or the Rams?
5: I believe, I'm trying to remember what I put down there. I know I had the Bills and Rams. I have to look over there. Will the Bills win it? No, I think the Rams were going to win the Super Bowl. Again, they'd be playing, obviously, on their home field at SoFi Stadium where they won the Super Bowl 5 years ago. But I just cannot imagine Josh Allen never getting to a Super Bowl.
4: I know that. I feel like that would be
5: terrible. Won a lot of postseason games. He just couldn't beat the Chiefs.
4: And then last year, he couldn't beat the Broncos in the division series. He had like five interceptions.
5: Yeah,
4: that was unfortunate. I think this is a case. We were talking earlier about Kyle Whittingham not ripping Bryce Underwood, and I'm not ripping Josh Allen, but this is a case where the quarterback play is the thing that has pretty much kept them from going to a Super Bowl. He's been tremendous, tremendous. And there have been those AFC Championship games where he's amazing for quarters 2, 3, and 4, but he was so bad in quarter one that they could never get back.
5: And when people talk about, you know, elite quarterbacks in this league, Josh Allen has had a lot of success in the postseason. He's had some great games in the postseason. He just couldn't beat the Chiefs. And so it's not like Lamar Jackson, who hasn't done much of anything in the postseason, or a Dak Prescott has done much of nothing, or Justin Herbert, who didn't even have a single win. How do people rate Justin top five quarterback? How can you be a top five quarterback when you've never won a single playoff game?
4: I don't know. People get so mad at me about this, but I want it to
5: be better. Well, Monty will get mad at you right now.
4: But the thing is, I want him to be great because of Jim Harbaugh. Yeah. And I want Jim Harbaugh to win a Super Bowl because that is what he really, really wants. And I want whatever Jim Harbaugh wants. But I don't get it with Justin Herbert. But I'm hoping that this is the year he proves me wrong.
5: Well, the interesting thing about the Chargers is you bring in Mike McDaniel as your new offensive coordinator. He's a running guy. And by the way, that's what Jim Harbaugh wants to do. He likes to run the football.
4: Yep.
5: So the Mike McDaniel hire makes a lot of sense because that's his area of expertise. Obviously, when he was with the 49ers, he was the running game coordinator. He made Deebo Samuel into this hybrid that had that superstar season he had that year. But I don't know where that puts Justin Herbert. I mean, is he just going to be a facilitator, a handoff guy? Is he going to make big plays? Because ultimately, if you're going to go deep in the playoff, your quarterback's got to make plays.
4: Yep.
5: Mahomes makes plays.
4: Yep.
5: That's why Mahomes has 3 Super Bowl wins. That's why he's been to 5 Super Bowls, is that he makes plays. And that's what your great quarterbacks have to do. If you want to be an elite quarterback, you got to be able to make big plays in the big games.
4: This is true. And speaking of people who make big plays, when we come back here on Fox Football Saturday, we are going switching sports for a minute to talk about Shohei Ohtani, who is on the IL and not making any plays right now for the Dodgers. We will be right back with Fox Sports Saturday.
0: Hey. 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
4: 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This is Fox Football Saturday, but we are going to talk for a minute about one Shohei Ohtani. He's now on the IL. I would say mistakes made all around by the organization, probably by Shohei. This was the learning year, his first year as a two-way player for a full year with the Dodgers. But Steve, what do you think went wrong? And I mean, I don't think we should all overreact to this, but what do you think went wrong, and what do you think happens in these next couple months?
5: All right, so we know that Shohei, who's done everything possible, went into the season knowing that he was going to be healthy enough to start the season as a starting pitcher.
4: Yes.
5: And it was a very simple formula. He wants to win the Cy Young Award, okay? Mm-hmm. In order for him to be in the conversation with the Cy Young Award, he needed to start at least 30 games, 180 innings.
4: Mm-hmm.
5: All right? 6-inning start. And when you look at his every game, 6 innings, six, mm-hmm. he was on that pace until all of a sudden the body started to break down. He's 32 years old. He's not 22 anymore. He's 32 years old. And so this idea of doing everything, doing both, it's just not realistic at this point of his career.
4: Mm-hmm.
5: I think what the decision that the Dodgers are going to have to make moving forward, and everything that Shohei wants, Shohei gets, and he's earned that right.
4: Yeah.
5: So they're not going to dictate to Shohei what it is he should be doing. But I guarantee you they're going to be leaning into him as far as his pitching is concerned.
4: Mm-hmm.
5: He can still be a dominant closer in this league. We saw it with Dennis Eckersley, who started his career as a starting pitcher for a number of years, could no longer do it effectively. They moved him to the pen. He got his way into the Hall of Fame. John Smoltz, another Hall of Fame pitcher, went from a starting pitcher, had an injury, came back as a reliever for several years. He would go back to being a starter at the end of his career, but he did it successfully. Imagine Shohei as your closer. Imagine that. And because of the Shohei rule that allows him to come in and out as a pitcher and it not affect his position as the DH on the team. So remember, he's got 7 years left on his contract with the Dodgers. They got a long way to go on this deal.
4: Yeah.
5: And so they're going to have to really sit down with him and say, the idea of you being a starting pitcher doesn't work for us because if you get hurt and now you're not even in our lineup, that can't happen. So it's going to be very interesting, the Dodger approach to Shohei, to try to reason with him of what is the best thing moving forward if he wants to continue to be a pitcher.
4: And it's after his first season, and I knew that no one would listen to me on this, but after that first season, the 50-50 season, I said, does he really need to pitch? Can he? I mean, he's so good.
5: He wants to pitch.
4: I know, and that's what it is.
5: Because he still,
4: wants to pitch.
5: Mentally, he is a pitcher.
4: Of course.
5: That's what he thinks.
4: And that's why. But that was kind of the thing. We are going to go to my favorite everything, Monty Bolaños. Just like, you're my Shohei.
0: I love that. You're just trying to butter me up because of your Justin Herbert comments.
4: That
0: and
4: might be true.
0: That's what it is. And you know what? I get it. It's fine. You guys, I don't have an answer as to why we all believe so much in Justin Herbert. I think he passes the eye test.
5: Well,
0: for a
5: again,
0: lot of people.
5: He looks the part.
0: He looks and when he does those throws that are just like beautifully put with an arm that you're like, if everyone had an arm like Justin Herbert, man, like what could other quarterbacks do? But you're right. Like there's no reason aside from him passing the eye test because he doesn't have the records. He doesn't have the wins when they matter. He doesn't come back when the team is down and puts the team on his shoulders
5: a lot.
0: Is this
5: year 8? 7 or 8?
0: Yeah.
5: He is well into his career now and still has zero postseason wins.
0: I know.
5: And the last two postseason games have been atrocious.
0: But this year with McDaniel, with Harbaugh, it's going to be it, guys. This is the one, all right? Don't worry. I'm a little worried. Let's not talk about it anymore. Okay, guys, let's check in on what's going on in college football right now. Oklahoma State pulled off the upset over number 6, Oregon. Cowboys quarterback Drew Mestemaker, 26 of 43, 317 yards, 2 touchdowns, 2 interceptions. He also had 6 carries for 109 yards and 1 touchdown. The Ducks had the ball with about 2 minutes to go, and then they fumbled it. Oklahoma State gets the win. Dante Moore, 14 of 29, 191 yards and 2 touchdowns. The Oklahoma State coach, I'm blanking on his name, but they interviewed him right after. And he was so emotional.
4: Aww.
0: It was so sweet. He couldn't even get the words out. And he had his glasses on. I was like, yeah, keep those glasses on. I can tell you're getting emotional. They already stormed the field. You know, field goal post came down. The whole thing. Another upset. Michigan defeated number 11 Oklahoma 17-10 in this one. Sooners did lose their standout linebacker Kip Lewis, who sustained a knee injury in the first quarter. Did not return. Something to keep an eye on. Right now, Kentucky leads number 12 Alabama 17-13 at the half. They hit a field goal right before halftime. Also at the half, Arizona leads number 15 BYU 17-14. Number 19 Washington is up on Utah State 10-7. They're early in the third quarter. All number 17 SMU against UC Davis 35-0 with about 1 minute to go in the first half. News out of the NFL, Texans and CJ Stroud are tabling their contract extension talks until after the season, according to ESPN. Yeah, they probably want to see what he does.
4: Yeah.
0: As you guys talked about, he needs to step it up. Falcons starting quarterback Cooper Rush, who's replacing the injured Tua Tagovailoa, experienced back spasms at practice. He is still going to start Sunday against Pittsburgh. When we look at Major League Baseball, baseball, the Padres right now lead the Giants 6-3 in San Francisco, top of the sixth inning. Royals and Red Sox are tied at one, bottom of the sixth. Marlins lead the Dodgers 3-2 after four innings in Miami. And the Twins are up on the Guardians 4-1, top of the fifth inning, while the Cubs officially defeated the Pirates 4-3. Guys, it's a busy day.
4: It sure is.
0: It's a lot going on. And right back to you.
5: Oh, by the way, I do want to give credit. Eric Morris is the coach at Oklahoma State.
0: Thank you.
5: He came from North Texas. Before that, he was at Incarnate Word, but this is just an unbelievable upset.
0: No, unbelievable. Like, the emotion was so real. Was so real that he didn't even know what to say.
4: We love it. Yeah. We love it. Football is back.
0: Football's back.
4: And with football being back, we are going to bring in our next guest, who is just fantastic. NFL Media's Greg Rosenthal, friend of mine, Dodger fan. Greg, welcome to the show.
1: Yeah, I don't know what it's like talking to you not sitting next to you at a Dodgers game. We'll see how this goes.
4: I know. A week ago at this time, we were at a Dodgers game, watching a Michigan game on my phone. But Greg, so a lot has happened, though, in the NFL since then. And oddly enough, there have been two games. Somehow it feels like there have been seven. I don't know why. These two games feels like there has been so much. Greg, as we look at the rest of the weekend, what are you looking for? You know what? I'm going to rephrase that question. As you look at the rest of the weekend, I think probably the most important game or two most important games would be Bills-Houston and Broncos-Chiefs. I earlier said Bills-Texans could be an AFC Championship preview. It might be too early. What are your thoughts?
1: I like that. I like going bold right off the top.
4: Thank you.
1: The Texans going to the Super Bowl. I think C.J. Stroud's number is only going to go up this year, and he's supported by, of course, one of the best defenses I've literally ever seen. Everyone back, so young, so tough. But I agree. Like, those are two grown teams with a lot of players that have been on the rosters for a long time, and so I'm looking forward to that one more than any.
5: Greg, I just can't let go of this 49er-Rams game. Everything leading up to this game, we're here in L.A., and I do L.A. TV and everything else, and we were hearing constantly from Sean McVay about this two-year research on how to approach this game and everything else, and they literally did not show up for this game. Did not show up at all for this game. It was a mail-in effort at best for the Rams, and they couldn't get out of there. I'm trying to think of the last time I saw a team run out the clock at the end of a game with 4 minutes to go to get out of there as fast as they could. I've never seen that before. So the Rams basically forfeited this first game. This is not taken away from the 49ers. Obviously, if the 49ers can stay healthy, they're a legitimate contender to win that NFC West. But the idea of the Rams just mailing in this game and just can't get out of there fast enough, is this just an aberration? Will the Rams be okay? Because for some reason, when I was watching Matthew Stafford in this game, he did not look right. Whether that was jet lag or a 38-year-old quarterback that may be going off the cliff, what is your ultimate takeaway about where the Rams go after this embarrassing debacle that they put on display in Melbourne?
1: Yeah, I think they mismanaged the travel situation, of course, where it all made sense to them scientifically. But the fact is, you're just on an airplane not moving that long, even if you're not jet lagged. Like, Matthew Stafford's body was there on the plane. A lot of the players said they didn't sleep. Fred Warner of the 49ers said that the Rams withered by the end of that game, and I just think they didn't have the energy. I think the Stafford question is a good one. Of course, he's going to be better in future weeks. But if you look at the rest of his career, like, he's never had an MVP vote before. He's never had an all-pro vote before. And him being one of the best quarterbacks in the league is integral to them being that Super Bowl title champion, you know, at the end of the year. If they end up being a team with a very good Matthew Stafford, but maybe closer to where he has been throughout his career, then they're not going to necessarily win that division.
4: When you look at that Chiefs-Broncos game that I brought up, obviously this is a big one for Mahomes. He's coming back from injury. I actually think this is a pretty big game for Bo Nix to show that it wasn't just an aberration in the playoffs, that he is fully healthy. What do you want to see from him on Monday night to show that the Broncos are a contender to potentially go deep in the playoffs as well?
1: Yeah, it's a great call, because you got to forget that he had multiple surgeries this offseason. He gets Jalen Waddle. He has all the continuity. I think they're catching the Chiefs at a perfect time with Mahomes just coming back from an injury, integrating all these rookies into the lineup. It really sets up in a way for Denver, if they want to go win this division, stealing a game on the road which is what the 49ers did as well. That counted as a home game for the Rams. That is a huge advantage right off the bat. And there are way more questions, way more new starters, way more uncertainty with the Chiefs, whereas the Broncos are basically bringing back all their starters and Jalen Waddle added to the mix.
5: All right, Greg, I want to ask about a team that some people, to my surprise, are really buying into right now, the Cowboys. 2 years ago, I picked the Cowboys to win the Super Bowl. We'll see how that worked out. Cowboys have not even been to the conference championship game since the 95 season. They opened on the road against the Giants, and I'm a big believer that John Harbaugh, a great person, by the way, is one of the most overrated coaches in the NFL, and he proved that with Lamar Jackson in Baltimore. The idea that he's going to turn around the fortunes of the Giants, to me, is delusional. But do you buy into the Cowboys? Do you think this could be a year where everything actually rolls the right way for the Cowboys?
1: I do, and yet I still trust the Eagles more in that division. I think Harbaugh is going to be a floor raiser, just get them confident, and they do have good talent on the defensive side, especially up front. So that's the matchup I'm looking for in this game. The Cowboys lost their best offensive lineman, Tyler Smith, for about a month, and this is an offensive line, to me, that's going to make or break whatever your predictions are for the Cowboys this year, because they have a lot of young talent, a lot of high draft picks, so they could be as good as a top 5-8 offensive line, but they really haven't showed it. They haven't been healthy enough. If they're good, then Dak Prescott and Pickens and CeeDee Lamb are just going to eat.
4: So you mentioned the Eagles, and you know, Eagles fans, I read something funny the other day that for Eagles fans, winning the Super Bowl is not their greatest joy. Their greatest joy is telling you why they're not going to win the Super Bowl. But I have seen, which I thought was pretty, Jason Gay, Wall Street Journal, wrote that. It was pretty fantastic. You look at this Eagles team, they now bring in a new offensive coordinator. They don't have A.J. Brown, which they think is a good thing. They're getting picked a lot to go to the Super Bowl. Are they a Super Bowl contender again?
1: Absolutely, because if you look at the rosters in the NFL and you just drafted on, okay, who are the 15 best players on each team?
4: Mm-hmm.
1: You like the Rams and the Eagles would probably be the two teams that would go first. Seahawks would be in that mix. They are talented. I always look at line play first on both sides of the ball. They got a ton of talent, and I look at this game, for instance, this weekend against Washington, and that was the one that really surprised me when I just looked at the numbers. I'm like, I think Philadelphia is going to smoke them. It might take Jalen Hurts a little while to get going in this new offense, but they've shown they can win a Super Bowl with Jalen Hurts playing pretty mediocre for most of the regular season as long as he can turn it on at the end. So I am a big believer that they'll bounce back. And for them, bouncing back is what? Like 13 wins? They won 11 games last year. They never don't win 11 games under Nick Sirianni.
5: All right, so Dante Moore looked awful today, so much for him being the runaway favorite to be the number one overall pick. Maybe he still will be, but certainly didn't look like it today for Oregon and that disastrous loss to Oklahoma State. So instead of asking you about who do you think is going to be in the Super Bowl, I'm more concerned with who's going to be the worst team in the league, who's going to have that number one pick, a choice of all these quarterbacks. I mean, is it Miami? Is it Atlanta? Jets are always in the conversation. Greg, who do you believe will end up with the number one pick in the 2027 NFL draft?
1: I do believe Tua Tagovailoa is going to be connected to one of the two teams that's picking first. So it's either Atlanta, who is now down to their third quarterback, and you heard that in the update, that Cooper Rush isn't even healthy already going into week one. I question if they're trying to win. But the team that's literally trying to lose is Miami. They are paying more money to Tua Tagovailoa this year than the rest of their offense combined. They are paying more money on the cap to players not on the roster than the guys on the roster. It is as much of a reset, tanking type of year. I know the players and the coaches are trying to win games, but in terms of the approach the organization took, like, they're the only ones that to me look like they're trying to lose, and so I would go with the Dolphins.
4: Greg, you have been awesome as always. I hope you've heard us talk about our Shohei Ohtani. You guys make sure you listen to Greg on the NFL Daily Podcast. Thank you so much for joining us. Enjoy the rest of week one, Greg. And
1: all right, see you guys.
4: Bye, and everybody, we will be back with our feel good story of the week.
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12: 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I am Tracy Sandler with Steve Hartman, with Monte Bolaños, Brandon Deutsch. I mentioned Chris Perfett. 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And with that, it's about time for our feel-good story of the week. Steve, would you like to go first this week?
13: I would like to.
14: Turn on my mic, and yes, I would like to go first. And by the way, we just saw it here. So a week

0: Oklahoma State.
1: Really good.
0: My feel-good story of the week is the 49ers in Melbourne, and I don't mean the game. That was great for them and all. But, you know, they went there early, and as we talked about earlier, it wasn't just acclimating and getting rested. They did so much in the community throughout Melbourne. They did so much with the fans. They immersed themselves in the culture, and that was pretty cool to see, and I give them a lot of credit for doing that, because you could just go early, acclimate, but they really took their time to get to know the city, to ingratiate themselves with the fans, and it was a cool thing to watch. It really was. It was a cool thing to watch. Even the little things that you would see on social media with players going to see kangaroos and koalas and everybody talking about coffee, because coffee is a big thing in Melbourne, and all the coffee that they've had. And I think Kyle Shanahan was as relaxed on this trip as I've seen him in a very long time, making the jokes about the time change. And as reported by Nick Wagner, who covers the Niners for ESPN, he got back on Friday in time to go to his son's football game on Friday night, which was really cool. So that's kind of my feel-good story of the week. I think it was fun to see that, a great way, really, to start the season. And then the rest of my feel-good is that football is back, and there's just something about football in the air that just makes everybody happy, at least everybody in this particular studio.
1: Everybody in this country, that is for sure. Football rules, no question about that. By the way, the 49ers, and I agree with you, they did everything they needed to do because, let's face it, it was not a good offseason.
0: No, it was
1: the
0: not.
1: Jed York situation was a debacle.
0: Yes.
1: The Kyle Shanahan cover-up on his accident was a debacle. So, and then, of course, obviously all the injuries the 49ers
0: Brandon
1: suffered a year ago.
0: All the things.
1: And Kyle Shanahan was his best coaching job ever last year. I mean, yeah, to overcome all the injuries they had to be a 12-1 team was remarkable. So they did what they had to do. And the NFL's very happy about that. NFL's not happy with the Rams. They didn't show up in Australia. They didn't participate in everything they were hoping the Rams would participate in. And then they didn't even show up for the game. And they couldn't get out of there fast enough. The Rams really embarrassed themselves. So I don't know if this is going to create good karma for the 49ers, bad karma for the Rams. We got a long way to go to find out.
0: Coming up next, you have Buck Rising and Jason Fitz. I'm Tracy Sandler, Steve Hartman, Fox Football Saturday. We will talk to you next week.
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1: In college football, Oklahoma State pulled it off.
2: Quack, quack, and that is that. The Cowboys do their talking on the scoreboard with a 39-31 upset victory over number 6 Oregon as the students storm the field in what is certainly one of the biggest wins in Oklahoma State history.
1: Dave Hunziker from Learfield on the call. Cowboys quarterback Drew Mestemaker was 26 of 43 for 317 yards, 2 touchdowns, 2 interceptions. He also had 6 carries for 109 yards and 1 touchdown. Michigan already defeated number 11 Oklahoma 17-10. Right now, number 12 Alabama losing to Kentucky 17-13. Halfway through the third quarter, late in the third quarter, where number 15 BYU leads Arizona 21-17. In baseball, Padres are up on the Giants 7-3, bottom of the seventh inning in San Francisco. I'm Monty Bolaños.
3: Let's go get it. 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
7: I'm going to be honest with y'all. 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We get first shot at it. And if you'd have asked me coming into today what one result I was sure we wouldn't be talking about, it was Oregon falling to Oklahoma State for the first time ever. A team on a double-digit losing streak beats a top 10 team to end that losing streak. Oregon goes down. Oklahoma State gets the win. He's Buck Rising. I'm Jason Fitz. Buck, I mean, Oregon played terribly in week one against Boise State, and I looked at it and said, don't worry about it. They'll fix it week two against Oklahoma. And instead, they come Oklahoma State, I should say. And instead, they come out against Oklahoma State, and they just, again, look slow. They look late. They look outmatched. They look disinterested. Dante Moore doesn't look good. Bam! That is the methodology for an upset. Oregon goes down. I'm stunned.
8: I'm stunned by Dan Lanning. We're going to talk about Dante Moore later in the show, because I saw one guy who could potentially be vying to be a first-round draft pick in the NFL draft, and it wasn't the guy that everybody thinks is going to be the number one overall pick in this particular game. But Dan Lanning, what is he doing, going for it in the fourth quarter inside of his own 50-yard line, inside of his own 40-yard line? Kentucky just scored a touchdown. Oh, no, I'm sorry. I'm looking at highlights. That scared me. All right. I got too many screens in front of me. God, I love doing the show when college football is on, but it is disorienting on a number of different fronts. So we are keeping tabs on the Alabama-Kentucky game for you as well. I could not believe that after they were unable to complete a pass on third down, with as much as Dante Moore and that Oregon offensive line had struggled in protection, that Dan Lanning did something that I just believe to be reckless, just outright reckless. Like, you, if you are playing the percentage chances, and I understand that there is some, you can't over analyze, overthink so many of the decisions that football coaches get put in front of them, especially with the way that we've really advanced in how we are able to analyze decision making in real time in football games, right? Baseball does the numerical statistics and tracking better than everybody. Basketball, there's of course all manner of different efficiency ratings and different things that you could look at. In football, we really boil it down to playing the percentage chances in game. When you talk about the analytical decisions that are made in game, there's not a single person that would have told Dan Lanning to go for that, right? Like, that's just Dan Lanning going a bit AWOL. And I guess you can't go AWOL if you're the head coach and that's your call to make. But what a resoundingly stupid decision from a person that we all believe to be, I mean, we know to be intelligent and strategic and tactical. That was everything but, that was desperate. Oregon looked desperate today after playing the way that they did against Boise State, and as you mentioned, surviving. And then coming in here today to OK State on the road, Oklahoma State, if I'm not mistaken, they hadn't beat an FBS program in 21 games. They just lost to Tulsa last week.
7: Yep.
8: And Oregon at one point in time was the number two ranked team in the country. And again, preseason AP poll, whatever, whatever. Like Indiana went up from 6 to 5 in week one ahead of week two by nature of beating North Texas. I did not think that that was something that would warrant an advancement in the AP poll when it came out this past week. And I probably thought they were a top five team in the country anyway. So whatever, these things work themselves out. But Oregon, frauds at minimum, reckless and stupid today at maximum. It's insane, especially with the way that Oklahoma State really left the game open for Oregon at any point. It was kind of a different version, a higher end version, Fitzy, of that Florida State SMU game from the other night. Where one team feels like they're lucky to be in the game. And the other team is presented chance after chance after chance to take the game away from the inferior opponent. And just never really does. Now, not to the extreme of 4 turnovers in favor of Florida State, and they just can't win the football games. It's mind-numbingly stupid if you are a Florida State fan. A conversation for another day. But I did not recognize the Dan Lanning that I saw pacing the sidelines today, especially with the uncharacteristic penalties that his team was taking against, again, a program that has been down tremendous for a long, long time.
7: Especially coming off the week one struggle against boys. Like, you could sell me that they went in and won by 70, and all of a sudden week one, and now they were just lethargic coming into week two because who cares? But they already got their wake-up call. They got their freebie wake-up call. They went into this, by the way, Buck and Fitz presented by Underdog, Unleash Your Dog. Underdogs in this, they went in some sports books, a 23.5-point favorite. Like, Oklahoma State was a 23.5-point underdog coming into this game. And they get the win against a team that should have already been sort of awakened. The belly of the beast should have already been poked. You mentioned Dan Lanning. I don't think we necessarily hold Dan Lanning to the same standard that we would hold him were he the head coach of a program that just had, I don't want to say higher expectations, but a fan base that was as impatient as some SEC schools. Like, if Dan Lanning was the coach of the exact same results, exact same everything, and he was the coach at Alabama, he's the coach at Texas, he's the coach at Georgia, we would absolutely be destroying him for coming in with the returning quarterback that is, according to every mock draft, supposed to be the number one overall. A returning quarterback that is supposed to be such a great flavor of ice cream that he came back to college football to avoid the Jets so he could be the number one overall pick this year. You got your quarterback coming back for a lot of money. You have a ton of talent that has cost you a ton of money on the defensive side of the ball. You got speed all over the place, and you are Oregon. You are a program that is supposed to constantly be in the national championship conversation, and instead you get it taken to you by Oklahoma State the week after you were slow against Boise. Like, that's a real issue. If this was Sark, if this was anybody else at a higher profile, I don't want to say higher profile because that's not, you know what I'm saying here. Like, the expectation in Oregon should be the same that the expectation is for Alabama, Georgia, for Texas, for these national championship caliber teams. And it clearly isn't, because we allow Dan Lanning, as a general college football population, to lose a lot of games they shouldn't lose. And we just say, oh, we'll get them next year. Oregon will be good next year.
8: It is one of those programs that there's always a level of conversation, and I think it's earned, right? I mean, they're a quality program. The talent on Oregon indisputably is pro caliber, especially that defensive line unit. The offensive line today just piss poor. I couldn't believe how regularly they were getting beaten by Oklahoma State up front. That was one of the more stunning results. I don't think that would continue, but especially because Dan Lanning and that Oregon football team, I know they're not the similar, exactly the same as like what Mario Cristobal was able to build there, but it's a similar ethos, right? You build through the trenches. Their offensive line, their defensive line are two of the things that they are most proud of, the physicality that they bring to the game. They got out-muscled today. Eric Morris, We'll talk about Drew Mestemaker later in the show, or we can talk about Drew Mestemaker now for all I care. He was awesome. He was a dog out there, especially that helicopter rushing touchdown a la Will Levis-esque but in a good way, not Will Levis-esque in a bad way. That I enjoyed seeing. I'm sure he doesn't feel great after that. I'm sure the coach would like for him to take a little bit of care of himself. That's Eric Morris's first win for the Cowboys this season. After losing by double digits, I repeat to you, to Tulsa, they went 1-11 last year as a football program. Dan Lanning, I think, will be dogged today. Now, Monday morning, he benefits, I think, from the timing of this loss, because Monday morning, what happens? We all turn the page. Tomorrow is the first real day of NFL football. We've had two games in the NFL season so far, but tomorrow, or rather Monday, is the first reaction Monday to NFL football. And so Dan Lanning will very quickly be an afterthought, I think, and will look to rebound in Big Ten play. But even by the standard at which we hold them, which is championship contender, college football playoff contender, they have a lot of problems right now that they just simply should not have, given the veteran nature of their roster, given the respect, and again, earned and deserved respect that coaching staff has. Today was the outlier. I say that even in the aftermath of the Boise State win, quote unquote, a win. One of the wins that feels like a loss, I'm sure. But like you mentioned, Fitzy, teachable moments out of that Boise State result. There were a few fleeting moments for Dante Moore in this game, but there's a lot of reasons to be concerned about the team that at one point was the number two team in the country.
4: Again, and look, we've been squarely in agreement on this. The preseason polls are just such a joke in college football. And I realize that everybody has to start out the year with a bit of a clean slate. But the expectations are part of why Oregon started the season as the number two team in the country. And now two straight weeks just haven't looked like they were any part of that. And I am so willing to excuse that if we were looking at a new quarterback. Now, this is where obviously new coordinators matter, and it should be pointed out, offensive coordinator for Oregon last year is now the head coach of a Kentucky team that currently, as we sit right now, is beating Alabama by one. So, certainly the attrition, Oregon also lost their defensive coordinator. So the attrition of coaches is significant. I understand it's significant. I also, frankly, don't care. Like, when you are, I would care a lot more if Oregon opened the season against Indiana, that I'd say, okay, attrition of offensive coordinator, defensive coordinator, that matters. I would care if they open against great teams. They open against Boise State, and now to your point, an Oklahoma State team that hasn't won in 74,000 years, right? So when you are looking at that sort of a loss, that just hits different. Everything about it hits different. All right, we got a lot of college football we're going to break down. He's Buck Rising. I'm Jason Fitz. Not the least of which is a huge win that changed the narrative for the entire country for one team. We'll tell you about it, and we'll get you caught up on an upset brewing against Alabama. That's all coming up. Buck and Fitz hanging out with you on Fox Sports Radio.
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0: on Fox Sports Radio feeling froggy. I'm not going to lie. Something hits different when we know that college football is here for us. We're with you every single Saturday from 6 to 8 p.m. Eastern. He's Buck Rising. I'm Jason Fitch. And got, you know, we've had an upset trying to brew, but it looks like maybe they're running out of steam. Kentucky now trailing Alabama 23-17, and Kentucky just goes for a fake punt. Does not fool Alabama at all. So you mentioned earlier recklessness with Dan Lanning in his own territory. Kentucky trying to get it done right there. Did not fool Alabama. Alabama's going to take over with great field position. And now the Crimson Tide with the 23-17 lead currently over Kentucky. About 49 seconds to go in the third, Buck. I mean, you could just feel Alabama fans just getting angrier and angrier throughout the course of this game as they just haven't been able to get much done against Kentucky.
1: They just ripped off a 34-yard touchdown run, too, as far as this Alabama possession goes. So we are now pending extra point 29-17.
0: You are ahead of me. You are ahead
1: I know.
0: Of
1: that
0: me.
1: Never happens. That never happens. Kroger Field keeping tabs on it for you in this SEC opener. For both teams, Alabama and Kentucky. It was an upset watch, and I don't know. I didn't see the point spread before this game kicked off. I know that it was a shorter line for a couple of different reasons. Kentucky's got this fun transfer quarterback, Kenny Minchie, formerly of Notre Dame. Will Stein has been talking a lot, right? Got a lot of headlines leading up to this game, and I'm sure the administrators at Lexington did not love the idea of him telling all of the students to bring flasks, sneak flasks into the stadium and things like that, yell obscenities at their opposition, what have you. It looks like the running back for Alabama might have stepped out of bounds. They're reviewing that touchdown right now. So, again, we will keep you updated as this thing rolls along. I'm also watching Vanderbilt lose to Delaware currently in the third quarter, start of the third quarter. Here in Nashville, where I'm sitting, which is a different kind of science experiment unto itself.
0: What's the score there?
1: I've got 17-14 Blue Hens. With a continued quarterback rotation that Clark Lee is trying because they've got this the highest ranked recruit in Vanderbilt program history, Jared Curtis. But for some reason, they continue to split reps with a guy named Blaze Berlowitz, who, despite
0: because
1: his fun name,
0: great name,
1: not great quarterback play. And they should just start the five-star freshman the way that Tennessee did and kind of take their lumps. But again, they are trailing by 3 to Delaware at home, 3rd-and-11 Vandy.
0: You mentioned the spread earlier. We're presented by Underdog. Unleash your dog. Kentucky was a 10.5-point dog coming into this game. Now, all of a sudden, as we await whatever this replay looks like, Kentucky, which has very much had opportunity. They've had opportunity throughout this game. They've had some opportunities to force some turnovers that were dropped. It's really been sloppy football. It's been sloppy football by both sides, but sloppy football by Alabama and Kentucky. Both. Kentucky's going to watch it. We're going into the fourth quarter. There's still plenty of time left in this game. But if Kentucky loses this game, they're going to watch this back and try and figure out how the hell they managed to let this one slip away. They've certainly been in the right spot to win this football game. And I think Stein, you know, I understand he's talking his talk. He's also trying to go out and establish a new identity of who he is as a Kentucky coach. So this is the risk you take when you talk your talk, right? But at the end of the day, if you can't swaggy walk in the first time you're playing Alabama, then, I mean, it's never going to get easier to swaggy walk in depending on how this thing goes. So I actually don't fault the confidence going into it. I don't know that I love giving billboard material. That being said, if you're Alabama fans, you're frustrated that this thing is even coming down to this level of close as the game wears on. The other big outcome today was Michigan, and Michigan goes out and gets a big upset win over Oklahoma. And I say big like that because Bryce Underwood played like garbage last week in the extra second game that caused everybody to lose their damn minds. Well, today, Michigan was much better against a much better team. They showed much more. Bryce Underwood played like a much different quarterback, and all of a sudden, Michigan gets a win. Underwood still wasn't great. Michigan wasn't great, but they were taking on a hell of an Oklahoma
2: team. 9 completions again today. 9.
0: Yeah, but they're taking on. They were a heavy underdog against the number 11 team in the country. So, you know, it's a big win for Michigan.
1: The refs overturned that Alabama touchdown, by the way. I did not think there was enough to overturn that based on the replays that we were seeing. But 23-17 right now, Will Stein's team gets another chance trying to keep Alabama out of the end zone. But he's glad he's not still at Oregon today, Will Stein. Michigan, I don't know. I mean, it's a weird college football season, right? Week one was filled with a number of different weirdness and, of course, highlighted by the Michigan-Western Michigan result. And it's true that Bryce Underwood did outplay John Mateer today, the Oklahoma quarterback who's played significantly more football, who's been in college football as long as I can remember at this point. But I don't think that was some kind of statement win for Michigan. The Big House is a difficult place to play. I understand it's a top 11 team in the country coming into your house as heavy underdogs, given the way that you stole a win, right? You did not win the game other than a clerical error that allowed you to win the game that we've since, you know, gone back and said, no, we're not going to look at the time on the field. We're going to look at the time on the broadcast feed and all these different things that have needed to be metered out in the aftermath of Michigan, Western Michigan. This was not some kind of statement win by Michigan as a whole today. Their defense played well. Their defense played very well against a Oklahoma offense that is their better. Oklahoma's defense, I thought, played admirably, but without any kind of scoring competency, any kind of momentum on offense until really too late. I was not impressed. Bryce Underwood, 38-yard touchdown run. He's an athlete. We all know this. Vanderbilt just scored to take the lead against Delaware. Ooh. For those of you watching as well, Jared Curtis, that 5-star freshman, 2-yard rushing touchdown to take the lead. Bryce Underwood did not convince me that he's still, you know, the kind of quarterback. And I know he's young and I know he's still growing into the role. And last year, but we don't see a lot of true freshmen. We haven't seen a lot of true freshmen starting in college football until recently when we started paying them $5, $6, $7, $10 million, depending on which college football program and NIL valuation you're talking about. This was not a convincing win for Michigan today. This was a bad game by Oklahoma. This was a choke job by Oklahoma. They should have been able to go in there and handle business. I didn't think Bryce Underwood threatened them so much that that wasn't something that they could have handled. I was very disappointed in John Mateer's performance today.
0: Yeah, okay, I will agree with you on that. I was definitely disappointed with Mateer. I was disappointed with the offense. The interception late in the game, that was really the killer in this. It was the difference that set up the only score in the second half. It was just a bad look. It was just an absolute terrible look by a quarterback that's seen too much football to make that sort of mistake. So certainly I agree with you on that. I guess to me, why I did feel like it was at least a praiseworthy effort by Bryce Underwood was because we spent so much of the week. Look, they weren't going to put the ball in his hands and let him throw his way through. But he did have, pull it up here, 18 carries for 87 yards. He was a big part of this offense. And he had to show that he could handle the yelling and screaming that's happened all week. Your coach coming out and basically saying, he's our guy for now. He's our guy till he's not our guy. Like, all these things, there are different complications. I don't say this lightly when it comes to Underwood. The fact is, he's highly paid at Michigan, which means every time he has a bad game, Portnoy's going to tweet about it, right? Like, there's a different level of attention. If he was having a bad game as a quarterback on a different team, I don't know that he would get the same level of vitriol from certain people in the media. So I think that there is just an extra layer of pressure that he had to live with in this game, knowing full well that if he doesn't play well or if they lose, he's going to lose his damn job. So I do think you're right. Like, it's not, this wasn't a, oh my God, you know, Bryce Underwood for the Heisman, eliminate the conversation around him. But it was at least can he meet the moment? And he did meet the moment against an Oklahoma team that should be pretty good. I don't think Michigan's going to be a great football team this year, but I do think that was a great win for them.
1: 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Especially to your point about Bryce Underwood. Again, a win, an important win for Michigan. You cannot take it away from them. You cannot dispute it the way that you would dispute, obviously, the Western Michigan result, whatever the case may be, even if I feel Michigan should be 1-1 today. For Bryce Underwood to look the way that he did at the press conference, Fitzy, I'm sure you saw the clip making the rounds of him being asked about the Kyle Whittingham comments regarding Underwood's job security, him apparently not having heard the comments prior to the press conference. And not, visibly, body language wise, not reacting well to the news, right? That was kind of like he looked a little petulant. So it's not just the fact that he's compensated the way that he is, and you know that he's compensated the way that he is. It's that because of the money, and we do this, you know, anytime an athlete gets a second contract versus a rookie deal in the NFL or the NBA or what have you, we are going to microanalyze everything because we know what every movement you make, every snap that you play, every pass that you throw costs. It's a different world of college football. And Bryce Underwood, you know, for better or worse, he and guys like Nico Iamaleava with the scenario around him at Tennessee going to UCLA and all the different leveraging things, like the environment for college athletics brings a level of scrutiny that these young people may not be ready for. And it was a good thing for him and for that program to be able to rally around, you know, everybody hates us, nobody believes us. It's kind of like a different version of the Lane Kiffin locker room speech at halftime against Clemson, right? They effing hate you. You go out there and tell them F you back. The whole spiel after the week that Michigan had in the news cycle. So while I don't think it's as quality a win as it's going to be made, it's a dirty win but a gritty win that they went out and gutted out and found ways to win, even if it wasn't the best or cleanest or most aesthetically pleasing performance. All that matters is that you won at home and that you have the opportunity to now reestablish yourself ahead of Big Ten play.
0: We will continue the college football conversation, but some strong statements about one quarterback that had us raising our eyes for tomorrow. We'll tell you about it. But first, Monty's got to get you caught up on the scoreboard. What's going on across the scoreboard, my friend?
3: Oh, guys, such a pleasure to be hanging out with you. And Fitz, so glad you're back. So
0: thank
3: glad
0: you.
3: That you are here and you're with
1: Good
3: us.
1: For yourself, Monty.
3: All right. Well, I am very stoked, and I'm stoked to be hanging out with both of you guys today. Yeah, Michigan with their win today over number 11 Oklahoma, 17-10, as you guys just dissected. But something to keep in mind is that Sooners did lose their standout linebacker, Kip Lewis, who sustained a knee injury in the first quarter and did not return. Another upset today, Oklahoma State pulling off the upset over number 6 Oregon, 39-31. Cowboys quarterback Drew Mestemaker, 26-43, 317 yards, 2 touchdowns, 2 interceptions. He also had 6 carries for 109 yards and a touchdown. It's the first team that snaps a 10-11 game losing streak by beating a top 10 team. They were 24.5-point underdogs. The Ducks had the ball with 2 minutes to go, down 8, and then they fumbled. Way to go, Cowboys. Dante Moore in that 14 of 29, 191 yards, and 2 touchdowns in the loss. What's going on right now? Well, Alabama has pulled away. Number 12, Alabama had a rocky start. Their first two drives, interception and a fumble, but they've scored 18 points in the third quarter. Kentucky, no points in this third quarter. So the Crimson Tide is up 31-17. They just got going in the fourth quarter. Number 15, BYU leads Arizona 21-17 with less than 7 minutes to go, down to the final 2.5 minutes, where number 19, Washington leads Utah State 16-7, but Utah State is in the red zone. They're knocking on the door to score. Late in the third quarter, where number 17, SMU is crushing UC Davis 49-0. There's been no other upsets. All the other ranked teams have won. And if you care, North Carolina won today 35-3 over East Tennessee State, just in case you care. News out of the NFL, Falcons quarterback Cooper Rush, who is replacing the injured quarterback Tua Tagovailoa, experienced back spasms today, but he's still supposed to start tomorrow at Pittsburgh. ESPN reports that the Texans and CJ Stroud are tabling contract extension talks until after the season. In Major League Baseball, the Guardians are losing to the Twins 4-3, top of the 8th inning. Astros over the Rays 1-0, top of the 2nd inning. Marlins lead the Dodgers at home 4-2, top of the 8th inning. Padres holding on to a 7-6 lead over the Giants in San Francisco. It's the top of the 9th inning. Do you care about the Angels and the Nationals? Maybe not, but the Angels are up 5-4, top of the 9th inning. Victories for the Tigers, the Mets, the Cubs, the Blue Jays, and the Red Sox. And lastly, guys, we do have the women's final at the U.S. Open between Aryna Sabalenka and Elena Rybakina. Elena Rybakina is the 2 seed, Sabalenka is the 1 seed, but Elena Rybakina yesterday was world number 1, came out, and she right now on their final set is up 5-2. Back to you guys.
0: Monty absolutely crushing it. Good Lord, that was perfect. That was absolute professionalism, something we don't have a lot of on this show. He's Buck Rising. I'm Jason Fitz. Buck and Fitz with you on Fox Sports Radio. What? You're going to disagree with that, Buck? You're going to tell me what a pro you are? Buck, if you're like the radio equivalent of Tua Tagovailoa. People get stuck with you, and then they figure out what to do about it once they've got you. Somebody else wants to pay you and just figure out how to dump you onto somebody else. Like that, you are Tua Tagovailoa. Speaking of which, let me ask you a question.
2: No. You don't just get to skate. You just get on that. Thank lobbing you. That slur at me.
0: Yeah, well, I mean, am I wrong?
2: Well, no, but the check still cashes.
0: That's all that matters. I mean, the check cashes for Tua also.
2: That is the only, I'm Tua before the big payday and then the just severely, severely disappointing play after the fact. Show me the money, Jerry. And then, you know, I proceed to crap out pretty decisively.
0: Also equally just kind of meh on the likability scale, you and Tua. All right. So, Todd Haley, who is not necessarily beloved by many in his likability factor for many years, Todd Haley, did not, mince words when he was talking about Tua Tagovailoa, as he pointed out his own theory on what's really going on with the quarterback. Here's a little of what he had to say. Check it out.
4: We saw Russell Wilson, and I felt self-preservation come into play. His arm was not the issue. He was now, I want to move on to TV or whatever I'm doing. I want to play a couple more years. But if you're not 100% in, you're not in. You've retired. You just haven't announced it. So, you know, I think we're seeing it with Tua last year and what we're seeing kind of.
0: So that's Todd Haley saying, sorry, a little convoluted there, but Todd Haley saying that he believes that Tua is basically out. He's basically retiring, and he just hasn't told anybody yet. That's his take on it. What do you make of the take, Buck?
2: Is Todd Haley reporting this? Is he citing a specific conversation that he's had around Tua? I don't know. I mean, Todd Haley has been in the NFL, obviously still has connections in the NFL for 100 years. So I'm certain that he's not just, I mean, maybe he is just floating it as his own theory and that's all that it is. I don't have enough information to find it credible. It is catching people's attention because we haven't had the conversation about Tua needing to retire for medical reasons in a while. It's mostly been around the concussions and we don't know, obviously. CTE is not diagnosable currently until post-mortem. So Tua's concussion situations, especially some of the behavioral stuff, maybe he is just unlikable. You try not to assign too much behavioral stuff without definitively knowing whether it is the result of multiple brain injuries, the way that concussions and football players can correlate. Although we have seen recent studies, how many players post-mortem are being diagnosed with CTE. Fitzy, you and I haven't talked about that study that was released about a month ago, but the numbers are shocking. The percentage is shocking of football players who are diagnosable after they pass. Tua's circumstance, have you seen the clip of him going down at practice where it's almost as if it's a non-contact back injury, right? Like it's just a bizarre thing for a person who's not, he's not old by any stretch of the imagination. He has had a number of different injury situations, whether it be the hip coming out of college, whether it be the concussions, as we've mentioned. He's had a couple of different things that have bogged him down throughout the course of his career. Again, I don't know the level of credibility that Todd Haley has on this, so maybe it's just a conversation piece that's worth considering again. Nobody but Tua Tagovailoa can answer that question as to whether he is again considering this. I would have to imagine that based on his previous behavior, that's not factoring in the way that Todd Haley makes it seem, but we've seen stranger retirements before. Fitzy, would you be shocked if Tua came out and said, I physically can't do this? Maybe not completely as a parallel to like an Andrew Luck type of conversation, but he has, if anybody was to go that route, it would either be Joe Burrow after last year's end of season commentary about how little fun he's having anymore, or Tua, who we know has just been through a physical ringer. Whether you like the guy or don't like the guy, whether you're disappointed in the guy as a Dolphins fan and booed him when the Falcons played a preseason game in Miami or not. Just on a human level, he does not seem to be able to physically do this job anymore. That's his decision to make. But I think a lot of people are going to jump to the conclusion that, no, we're going to make the decision for you. You should retire. Get off the football field.
0: I mean, he looks washed. No matter how we say it, like, he looks washed. And when Russ got to the point, and Todd Haley made the comparison to Russ. But I think the one thing that stood out to me, and I was right about Russ early. You watch the games, and you're like, yeah, it just doesn't look like he has it anymore. Tua looks washed, and now it's a back issue, you know. But at the end of the day, it doesn't change the fact that it's been one issue after the other, and it just doesn't look like he has anything left in the tank. I think it's a bummer, you know. Like, you're talking about a player that I was at the national championship game when he got in for Alabama, and I watched all of that go down from the sidelines. It was incredible to see, and I think we've seen some really nice moments over time from Tua, but they're few and far between now, and he's just not himself anymore. Now, I talked to Talia, his brother, years ago when I was still at ESPN, and I asked about the health stuff, and he was so confident that, you know, everybody involved felt like the right decision for Tua was to keep playing, and he talked to doctors and everything. And I've said repeatedly, like, if your doctor tells you something, who am I to tell you your doctor's wrong? Like, I don't know. Like, if your doctor says go, then do your thing. I think the hard part now is you just watch it and it doesn't look good. Nothing about what we see looks impressive anymore. And that's the moment that you almost get to the point where you want somebody to hang it up. Not because I want him to be hurt. Obviously, it's the opposite. It's just that you watch it, you're like, yeah, this is a shell of. I'd rather see, you know, none of Tua than see less than of Tua. And I still can't wrap my head around why Kevin Stefanski even took this job. Like, he went from a team that had no quarterback to a team that has no quarterback. None of it makes sense. That being said, it leads to a conversation about not the best of, but the worst of some of week one. We'll give you some of those and why they're still watchable. By God, we'll talk about it next. Buck and Fitz, he's Buck Rising. I'm Jason Fitz, hanging out with you on Fox Sports Radio.
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0: He's Buck Rising. I'm Jason Fitz. Buck and Fitz on Fox Sports Radio. Tomorrow is the real kickoff of week one in the NFL, and it's a season of hope. It's time of absolute optimism. Everybody loves every second of week one because you haven't had to face the reality that your favorite team sucks. In fact, there are some bad matchups in week one, and they're still great because we miss football. I'm a Raiders fan. Everybody knows I'm a Raiders fan. And Dolphins, Raiders, that is not a matchup most casuals are absolutely tuning into. But there is one matchup that particularly caught my interest because it's a team that Buck covers, and it's a chaotic situation. The Jets are at the Titans, and Buck, you tweeted out the get-in price for this game a couple of days ago. Was it $22 per ticket? It's gotten even lower. Like, I am stunned to think that we haven't even seen kickoff in a market like Nashville, a place that you and I know incredibly well, a place that everybody wants to go to. And you're telling me that for $20 you can still get in? Like, this is shocking to me that we have this concept that the NFL sells out every week and everything's great in every market no matter what. It does not feel like everything is great in Nashville right now.
1: I mean, it's a convoluted situation that I don't know how much the rest of the country cares about, but it's them in Arizona where you just, Fitzy, you mentioned it. We were kind of having a conversation about it during the commercial break because you were asking me, you know, I'm week one for me starts tomorrow. I cover every game. I travel to every game. I cover a team every day on a daily basis, and I've done so with this franchise for 11 years. I've never seen them in a worse situation. There is no real investment from the city or the state. I mean, when I say investment, I mean investment in the football team that is getting ready to take the field tomorrow at noon Central Time against the Jets. There is investment in the state in the organization, because they have a football franchise here and they're building a new stadium here, and Nashville will host a Super Bowl in 2030 and they'll crush it, right? They'll absolutely crush the hosting of the Super Bowl. We do parties in Nashville better than just about anywhere in the country. And I would put us up. In fact, I would consider us a better experience than Vegas as far as draft and Super Bowl soon to be hosted, even though Vegas is going to get it again. There's so many great things about Nashville as an NFL market, except for the franchise that exists here. And for people that haven't paid attention to this, and why would you? They are the worst program in football, in pro football, over the course of the last 4 years. Fitzy, they have won 19 games

0: I think people who were already going to go to the game are just kind of shrugging their shoulders and be like, I think if you were even giving it a second thought because of you were specifically going to go to see CJ and to honor CJ in the last season of the current Titans Stadium, you may think otherwise. Fitzy, if they lose this game to the New York Jets tomorrow, it's a must-win game from an optical standpoint for both franchises. Aaron Glenn might get fired if they don't beat Robert Saleh with the way that Woody Johnson operates. But for the Titans, they're opening a new stadium. If they botch this tomorrow against the Jets as a 1.5-point home favorite against the bottom feeders of the NFL, which they currently are a part of, they're going to lose people for the rest of the year. The people that would even think about tuning in to watch Cam Ward or Carnell Tate are going to watch this week one and say, you can't beat the Jets. Not interested. Not worth my time. They lose all momentum. Even if they end up having, you know, a successful season by their standards, which would be just 6 wins, given that they've won 6 games in the last 2 seasons, they're in danger of cratering all the different decisions that they've put into rebranding the Tennessee Titans as an organization if they lose to the New York Jets. It's a really dire situation. If they were not in a revenue-sharing situation in the NFL, there's no way that club makes money. No way in hell. They can't give away tickets to this thing, much less the rest of the season.
1: That's the problem with some of these week one matchups. That's interesting because I had a Jets expert on Yahoo Sports Daily this week, and he said, you know, the expectation is the Jets will beat the Titans pretty handily. I'm a Raiders fan. Raiders fans expect that they'll beat the Dolphins, but Dolphins fans are looking around saying, we're not scared of Kirk Cousins and the Raiders. Like, there are a couple of games this weekend that the losing fan base is going to start looking at the mock drafts already. And that's a sad spot to be in, man. You spend the whole summer trying to get your brain recalibrated only to have your heart broken in 1 week. The question is, when you're recalibrating, where is Arch going to fall on that list? We'll tell you next on Fox Sports Radio.
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1: Next. Hey, Alfie, what can I get for you?
2: Hey, Nora, just a nice latte, please. 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
1: 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Mainly working here. You?
2: Me? 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
7: In college football, it was a slow start for number 12 Alabama, but the Crimson Tide has come out swinging in the second half and have taken the lead and shut out Kentucky in the second half. They are up now 38-17 with less than 5 minutes to go in the game. Michigan already defeated number 11 Oklahoma 17-10. Oklahoma State pulled off the upset over number 6 Oregon 39-31. Cowboys quarterback Drew Mestemaker, 26 of 43, 317 yards. 2 touchdowns, 2 interceptions. He also had 6 carries for 109 yards and 1 touchdown. While number 2 Georgia crushed Western Kentucky 70-20, number 19 Washington survived against Utah State 16-14. In tennis at the U.S. Open, new world number 1 Elena Rybakina defeated 1-seed Aryna Sabalenka for her first U.S. Open title. Amancio Bolaños.
8: Let's go get it. 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
0: 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Buck Rising and Jason Fitz.
11: Tonight's going to be a huge one for all of the attention that will be spent on one man. Tonight is about Arch Manning taking on Ohio State. No matter what we say, no matter what we try and make things about, no matter how much we try and manage our expectations, if there's been one player in modern college football history that we haven't been able to figure out the expectation on, it's Arch. And tonight he gets the chance in another statement. Buck Rising, Jason Fitz, Buck and Fitz hanging out with you on Fox Sports Radio. Hear me out, Buck. In the beginning, it was Arch, Arch, Arch, Arch, Arch, Arch, Arch. Everything was Arch because Arch was going to be the next golden god because his last name is Manning. And then Arch doesn't play as well as people think he should, and all of a sudden it's like, oh, Arch is a disaster. So then the next year it's like, oh, Arch is terrible. He sucks. on back half of the season, he was pretty good. But still, it's Arch sucks. Like, we're still trying to figure out how to evaluate Arch Manning like his last name is Rising, which is impossible to do because he's Arch Manning. And I'm just saying, at some point, we're going to have to figure out who Arch Manning is like his last name is Rising, not Manning. If we ever want to have an appropriate valuation of who he is as a quarterback, we've just got to stop trying to constantly shoehorn him into every conversation as a Manning.
9: It felt like a shot in there.
11: Well, it's not a shot. I'm just saying that if Arch Rising was recruited to play quarterback at Texas, I don't think a lot of people would have
9: it. Would be a god. It would be a football god. He would dominate from start to finish.
11: Okay. Yeah. Fair. Yeah. Okay. Would he? You think he'd be better? Would he be a better quarterback without?
9: Yes.
11: Well, I don't know. It's a lot of pressure to live up to the last name Rising. It isn't.
9: You know, I was happy to have you back for a second because I'm tired of driving this damn thing. They've had a rotating cast of characters in with me who have been, by the way, lovely, and we appreciate them for their time and for their efforts.
11: They can't be lovely. They're lovely because they don't have to deal with you consistently. Go ahead.
9: But I'm not so sure I'm happy to have you back. I'm really not. Monty was very kind during the update in the last hour. I don't think I agree with her at all. For Arch, we're not expecting another 10-7 result like last year's Texas Ohio State game, right? We're expecting a significantly more efficient and effective version of both of these quarterbacks, Julian Sayin and Arch Manning, who are in this, you know, very highly touted, quality, upcoming potential crop of draft prospects, even though right now we're talking about them as college football players. I think too easily, Fitzy, and I have this tendency, I think more than just, I wouldn't say more than anybody, but more than your average person because I cover the NFL, that I will start talking about them as draft prospects almost as soon as I will talk about them playing in college football games this season. For Arch, there is a high level of expectation. For Texas, there is a high level of expectation. I thought, I mean, you tell me your position on it. I thought he handled last year all the ebbs and flows, the peaks and valleys, the discussion around Archie Manning talking about him returning to Texas, that there would be no conversation about the draft, and then Archie having to apologize to his grandson about that because he shouldn't be speaking on his grandson's behalf. Like, all the TMZ stuff that came with the Arch Manning hype, whether it's Feinbaum or whatever, I thought he handled it really well at a place where you're in a fishbowl. There's not that many college football programs in the country like Texas. Ohio State is one of them. Michigan is another. I might put Tennessee up there as well for the rabid nature of these fan bases and earned, right? They matter in the history of college football. Alabama as well. Arch in this game has to have a convincing performance. Because what did we open the show with today? We opened the show talking about Dante Moore. Well, we opened the show talking about Oregon losing to Oklahoma State, and we will soon get to Dante Moore, specifically the performance in this hour, but Dante Moore underwhelmed. Dante Moore for two straight weeks as a projected first-round draft pick, and as last year, a projected first-round draft pick in a weaker quarterback class, has looked poor. I mean, from a performance standpoint, he has looked poor. I think you need to see Arch come out and have a convincing performance, not just because he's got a better set of skill position players this year, especially the wide receiver transfer from Auburn, who is just an absolutely electrifying playmaker and an offensive line that is very well compensated and should be able to reset the line of scrimmage, even against a quality defensive front that you know has pros on the other side in Ohio State. What's the line on this? What's underdog have on Ohio State, Texas?
11: Yeah, so I've got it. It looks like it is 1.5. 2.5 total on this one's 51.5. So that speaks to what you were talking about a minute ago about, you know, sort of the expectation that we're going to get more. We're going to get more scoring on this, but I got 2.5. By the way, we're presented by Underdog. Unleash your dog. 2.5 on this one is the line. So, and that's. I mean, we're basically talking to pick 'em, right? Like Texas -2.5 just feels like it's sort of a throw it up in the air and figure it out. That's so close, too close to call.
9: Well, let's talk about, because we're all expecting a quality college football game and a quality performance by both sides of the ball and two really, really good programs, two programs that should be competing for a championship and at minimum a college football playoff berth. What would be the most surprising outcome today? I think Arch would play poorly?
11: A blowout where either quarterback looks like they don't belong on the field. And I think this is where it does get difficult. We'll get to what, you know, we were going to talk about here with Dante Moore and some of these guys. Like, the interesting part to me, and look, I think it's important context to the way that I look at the quarterback position sometimes. I remember when Cam Ward was, we were going through the draft process with Cam Ward, and there were people that said, no. Don't take a quarterback this year because next year's quarterback class looks stacked. Drew Aller's going to be great. Kay Klubnik's going to be great. A name nobody was saying was Fernando Mendoza. Then we get to, except for Nate Tice. Then we get to the next year, and all of a sudden, Fernando Mendoza looks like he's going to be the first overall pick in the draft, and everybody's saying, oh, I don't know, man. Wait till next year, because next year you can grab Arch, and you can grab Dante Moore, and you can grab all these different... Like, we're all assigning these names. Well, now we're 2 weeks into the college football season. Dante Moore has played really poorly, and I don't know what Arch is going to be. I think it's important. You mentioned earlier Arch has handled the stuff well. Arch has handled everything as well as any kid could ever handle the platform that has been thrust upon him, because he's not the one that's been running his damn mouth, whether it's been anybody from his grandfather all the way up to Paul Feinbaum. Everybody else has been speaking on Arch over and over and over again. I think he's handled it beautifully. The surprising part, the most surprising outcome here, is one team slaughters the other, and it's because the quarterback doesn't show up to play. Because I believe that Julian Sain is talented. I believe that Arch is talented. I believe they're both going to come in and have a real opportunity for statements in this game. I'd be stunned if one of them comes out and just the bed.
9: I really don't know who's, and you know, these conversations almost always default to who's under the most pressure. And there is pressure in all of these things. There is privilege in that as well. You earn the right to have these expectations. Both of these programs, not just because they've looked dominant so far this season. They haven't played anybody of consequence just yet. This is the first real game. I mean, this is the most consequential game so far of the college football season. We're only in week two. We understand this, but still. I don't know where I see, like, I think they are both in, they're not in exactly the same spot as coach and players and quarterbacks specifically, but they are it's a very, very even match on a number of different fronts, both from the narratives and the storylines to the actual quality of the teams that both of these programs are getting ready to field. I think I would bet, if I was betting with your money, I wouldn't bet this with my money.
11: I appreciate that. I respect that.
9: Well, you know, if I was
11: how much of my money are we putting in this? Like, are we putting in enough that I'm a little puckered up, or are we putting in enough that I'm like texting?
9: No, I want to make you uncomfy. I want to make you uncomfy. I want to make you squirm in your seat.
11: It's going to be about $20. That's enough to make me uncomfortable. I'm cheap.
9: Well, you are famously cheap.
11: Yeah, thank you.
7: Hey, cheap is good.
11: Thank you.
9: No, cheap is not good.
7: Yes, it is. Frugal is nice.
9: Okay, Lorena, there's a difference between being frugal and being cheap. Fitzy is cheap. Frugal is judicious. You understand. You're not completely going to avoid, not going to completely avoid any kind of life experience just because it may cost you, again, $20.
7: But you look for a good deal, right?
9: You look for a good deal. That's true. What I'm accusing Jason Fitz of is not looking for a good deal. It's just being outright cheap. Like, to the point where you would not want to be around this person because they are so cheap. This is the kind of person you go on a trip with and they bring up the fact, they start talking about how expensive the trip is, and they start talking about the different things that, yeah, it's the worst kind of person to travel with, Jason Fitz. 100%. There's no disputing this.
11: I want to say this with Buck.
9: No, you didn't give me a chance to rebuttal. Buck, you're not going to get a chance to rebuttal
11: with,
9: on this.
11: With
9: the Buck, factually accurate.
11: With Buck, I would be the worst travel partner ever, because I would be like, man, I don't trust that you got a good deal. If I was traveling with Lorena, it'd be fine. I would trust that
7: we'd
11: actually
7: look for deals everywhere.
11: Yeah, I would trust that she did the work to get the deal. You don't do the work. I don't trust.
9: No, because that's what the money's for. That's what the money's for. You're right. I don't do the work. That's what the money's for.
11: This is what I deal with every day.
9: Longhorns by three.
11: That's your official pick?
9: Yeah. I'd take Texas. I think I'll take Texas 27, Ohio State 24.
11: There's one palpable difference, because I wanted to use palpable tonight, between these two teams in that I do think plays into everything. And that is there's a championship, there's a national championship for Ohio State. And I talked to a couple of guys on that team after they won for Yahoo. And I asked if they felt the difference from Ryan Day. And I got laughs. It's like, oh, God, yeah. Yeah, like when Ohio State wins a national championship, Ryan Day takes a big old breath, right? Like sigh. I think that there's a group of teams in college football that are only going to continue to play more and more tight as they continue to try and find their way to a championship. It's got to be in some levels. I think that we'll see that for Oregon, especially after Dan Lanning takes a loss today. And you just look around and you say, if not now, then when are you getting over the hump? I'm saying the same thing about Texas. I believe that Texas has the necessary skill players to win a lot of football games. I also know that one of my first ever shows at ESPN in college football in 2016, we did Is Texas Back as a conversation point. It's a decade. It's a decade at least. Like I've been covering the sport for a decade of conversations every year about Texas being back. I do think at some point that cloud that is over them from being close but not quite breaking through just becomes part of what makes a difference in these types of games. When it is this close constantly, it just makes a difference to me. I think Texas should win this football game. I just don't know that I trust Texas to not have sort of one of those weird moments throughout the course of this game. So we'll keep breaking out. There's been a ton of action in college football. We'll get you caught up on some of the scores that you need to know, some of the upsets, and one upset that didn't happen. What does it mean? We'll tell you about it next. He's Buck Rising. I'm Jason Fitz. Buck and Fitz with you on Fox Sports Radio.
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25: Next. 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

0: Buck Rising, I'm Jason Fitz. Buck and Fitz on Fox Sports Radio. Okay, gotta ask Lorena, what's the music theme? Because I heard vampires earlier, and now I get sunglasses at night. What do we do? Like, is there a night thing?
1: You're seeing an interesting pattern here, but it's actually just me flailing before we come back from break.
0: Oh, okay. Well, you know, you're ever the creative person that puts a lot of thought into these things.
1: I do usually.
0: But this time?
2: She said, but not for you two.
1: It's because I'm training. I'm over here trying to figure out what mentions we need. So I'm not really focusing on the music like I normally do. And I apologize for that, boys.
0: You know what? You have done a spectacular job.
2: This is very much a boys' show. Not a men's show.
1: I don't see any men here.
2: Yeah.
0: Speak for yourself, all right? Boys to men. This is like, that's what the new name of the show. He's Buck Rising. I'm Jason Fitz. What do we make of Alabama today, Buck? Alabama, for anyone that wasn't watching the game, was in a back and forth. They looked sloppy. They looked outmatched at times. Kentucky, absolutely, defensively particularly, was up and in the middle of their crawl over and over and over again. And then you blink all of a sudden, and they were up by like 28. So what do we make of it when, you know, midway through the third quarter, we have a close game against Kentucky that turns into an absolute blowout? Do we feel like now we can all take a sigh of relief and Alabama's going to be just fine?
2: So it ends up being 45-17, and obviously it was much closer than that as recently as the third quarter. That game just wrapped up. It was Keelan Russell, the true freshman quarterback, talking about true freshman quarterbacks and getting starts, you know, at Vanderbilt, at Tennessee, a number of different places. We talked about Bryce Underwood, obviously last year a true freshman, starting for Michigan. For Keelan Russell, this was his first road SEC start. And I think we're all still trying to figure out Kentucky under Will Stein. And Kenny Minchie is a more talented quarterback than Kentucky has had in quite some time. So you were curious to see, okay, an upset is unlikely here, but not completely implausible, because you're talking about a true freshman starting on the road in the SEC, even if it is Kroger Field instead of Neyland Stadium or at Bryant-Denny Stadium in Alabama, or any of these, you know, more intimidating, the Swamp, even if Florida isn't the best program this year, Florida and Kentucky in similar situations. So I make of it a true freshman on the road, getting his first start, having to shake off, you know, some of the nerves, and maybe you say, well, nerves is an overrated thing. These guys have been playing football their entire lives. They don't feel it the way that an average person would feel it performing in front of, you know, 40,000, 50,000, 60,000. In the case of SEC stadiums, 100,000, 100,000 people who are just there to see you fall flat on your face to the benefit of their own team. I thought that's the way it's kind of like Notre Dame and Wisconsin last week. I don't know how much that game you watched, Fitzy, where Wisconsin is giving Notre Dame a decent game early on in the game for the better part of a half, right? And then in the third quarter, the depth and the talent and the overall ability of the quality of the team that Notre Dame is just rolls over Wisconsin, and mistakes start to pop up for Wisconsin, and physical deficiencies start to pop up, and fatigue, all the different things that you would look at and say, okay, that ended up basically the way that I thought it was going to end, even if I looked at it and kind of, you know, I think we kind of won a little more drama in these college football games.
0: Sure.
2: It's funny because college football is the more entertaining product on aggregate. And I say that as somebody who is an NFL beat reporter. And I love pro football. I really do. I love covering pro football. I love working in pro football. College football is the more entertaining product. But you look at week one and week zero and things like that, and they're just blowouts all over the place. And then you look at that Seattle-New England game to start the season, 13-10, and you're like, it wasn't really fun, but it was close at the end, and you have something to talk about because, oh my God, what is Drake May doing in that final moment where he throws the third of his three fourth quarter interceptions that makes it a compelling ball game, even though you've just spent the vast majority of a football game watching Drew Locke play quarterback, and he's the better quarterback. It's a weird disparity that we have where the blowouts in college football are more entertaining than a lot of the close games in the NFL.
0: I, as you were saying that, just keep thinking about, you know, watching this morning, and I don't want to put too much oxygen into it, but I watched Ted Cruz this morning on game day go on for, you know, 10 minutes in one of the most, I think, least newsy and most friendly interviews you can ever ask, as he gave one side to a very complicated issue. And this is, you know, certainly, like I said, we're not going to be able to fix it no matter what. But I was stunned that Game Day didn't give equal time to the other side when they have 3 hours of a show. They could have presented both sides of the athletes getting paid argument. But one thing that I thought was kind of funny was Ted Cruz sitting up there saying, you know, if we continue at this pace, then in 5 years, there's only going to be 50 college football teams. And that's not a world we want to live in. So there are times, Buck, as like college football is my favorite sport to cover by far, not even close. NFL is my favorite sport to watch. College football is my favorite sport to cover. I don't think it'd be the worst sometimes. Like if we went down to 50 or 60 teams and we actually have more, because there just aren't enough competitive matches. Like how many bad football games have we all sat here and watched? Like you mentioned the Swamp. What, Florida's taking on Campbell, whoever the hell that, like if you don't know where they are
2: Indiana
0: on a map.
2: Played and, Howard
0: yeah,
2: today.
0: Yeah. And it was like, that was 55 to nothing at the half.
2: That's
0: like
2: right.
0: One thing that is just absolutely not lost to me is how many dog, you know what matchups you got to get through in the first month of the season to get to actual meaningful college football. Like this is where when college football fans tell me there is no preseason, I scoff. I laugh. It's like, you're right, there is no preseason, but my God, there certainly isn't the level of, like, not every game can be competitive. And it was just, we see it over and over and over again. So it's, you know, it's just sort of a detriment to some of this. I think Alabama finding a way to pull away from Kentucky is a statement for Alabama. And it took them a minute to wake up and it took them a minute to get it right. But they did. They did all of those things. And it's just a reminder of how far Kentucky has to get before they're truly a competitive team.
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0: Not sure why you had to throw me under the bus on that one. By the
2: way,
0: you
2: have bad opinions, and you're bad at
0: well,
2: this.
0: You have bad opinions, and you're bad at this. So we're presented by Underdog. Unleash your dog. If you needed any more indicator of how bad this college football slate is, sometimes I will just remind you when you're talking about Underdog, USC's a 30.5 point favorite against Louisiana tonight. Ole Miss is a 44.5 point favorite against Charlotte tonight. That's just a couple more of the big top 25 matchups we have on the just barely into the college football season. We're already burning those sorts of games. Monty Bolaños going to get us caught up on the scoreboard across the entire landscape. What do you got for us, my friend?
3: Hi, there we are. Hi. Lorena and I discussed that. Lorena will go with you, Fitz, and you guys can be cheap and what was the other word that you guys used?
2: Not
3: frugal.
2: Cheap,
3: frugal. You guys
2: frugal.
3: Can be frugal, and then Buck and I can just go act the fool with our money. Like,
2: that's, right.
3: That's what we decided that while you guys were talking about it. So,
1: okay.
3: Well, that's
1: Wait,
3: how we're,
1: we
3: that's
1: have not finished this conversation yet, okay? I just want to say that. This was just like we pointed at each other and went, okay, you go Bucks, I'll go Fitz.
3: Exactly.
0: Lorena,
2: I need you to answer a quick question. Fitz, shut up.
1: Yes.
2: Who's going to have more fun on this trip? Me and Monty or you and Fitzy?
1: I don't know. Me and Fitzy.
0: Wait, before you answer that.
1: She knew the answer. That's why she said,
0: Let me before you answer
2: when,
0: that.
2: When
0: let
2: you
0: just,
2: sigh,
0: let
2: it me, means I've
1: but
2: won.
1: Buck, what if you get
0: let
1: sick?
0: Just,
1: what if you get sick on the trip and oh. then and then
0: well, I just
1: and
0: I,
1: then you're out
0: I,
1: for the night? You know what I'm saying? What if that happens?
0: I got to point this out, guys. I am cheap and frugal. I am both of those things. But that allows me when I go out to go out. I'm just saying, like I don't waste my money on
1: I'm
0: stuff
1: sure
0: that doesn't
1: you know
0: matter.
1: How to have
0: but
1: a good
0: when
1: time.
0: I go out, oh, like yeah, I am. When I go out. I'm not afraid. I am not afraid for bottle service, even when I'm sober. Let's go. I'm not like just because
2: but
0: I can't.
2: Lauren is correct because if I get sick on a trip, I'm gonna sleep on the bathroom floor.
3: That's as you should.
2: Yeah, that's just the way it's gonna go. I'm gonna be in a pile of myself. Everybody else should have a good time, but you know, for me, it's
3: and that's
2: it's
3: respect.
2: That
3: you want everyone else to continue having a good time. Exactly.
2: Yeah.
3: Don't hang out.
0: I'm just gonna pump drugs in my system and keep trying to go. Let's go.
3: Guys, we've got number one Ohio State. State at number 4, Texas, kicking off any minute. Two other games going on in top 25 action. Number 18, Tennessee leads Georgia Tech 7-0 with about 8 minutes to go in the first quarter. Halfway through the first quarter, number 22, Houston leads Southern 14-0. Michigan already with an upset, defeating number 11, Oklahoma 17-10. Oklahoma State pulling off another upset over number 6, Oregon 39-31. A slow start for number 12, Alabama, but they came alive in the second half and crushed Kentucky 45-17. The Crimson Tide shut out the Wildcats, actually, in the second half. Number 15, BYU had a 28-17 win over Arizona. And number 19, Washington survived 16-14 against Utah State. While number 3, Notre Dame shut out Rice 52-0, fighting Irish quarterback CJ Carr 16 of 20 for 253 yards and 4 touchdowns. News out of the NFL, Falcons starting quarterback Cooper Rush, who is replacing the injured Tua Tagovailoa, experienced back spasms today, but he will still start tomorrow at Pittsburgh. Texans and CJ Stroud are tabling contract extension talks until after the season, and ESPN reports that the Ravens are not going to be giving Lamar Jackson another contract prior to the start of the season. They're also going to table that conversation. Raiders tight end Michael Mayer, 3-year extension, $45 million with the Raiders. Green Bay Packers star tight end Tucker Kraft, a 4-year extension with a base value of $75, could be worth up to $92 million. In tennis at the U.S. Open, world number 1, Elena Rybakina won her first U.S. Open title. At the FIBA Women's World Cup semifinals, the U.S. defeated Spain today, 76-66. They're now going to face France tomorrow, and on the first Sunday of the NFL, at 2 p.m. Eastern time. Why? I don't know. In baseball, Rays lead the Astros 2-1, top of the sixth inning. Brewers over the Reds 4-0, top of the second inning. Phillies over the Braves 1-0 after the first inning. Dodgers already lost to the Marlins 4-3. Twins beat the Guardians 4-3. Back to you guys. It's been fun. Thank you.
0: Monty, I don't know how I feel about a little nuanced subtlety in that update.
3: What do you mean? What are you talking about?
0: What, she says the Raiders signed Michael Mayer.
3: Extension.
0: And then the Packers, right, but then you said the Packers re-signed star tight end Tucker Kraft. There's a lot of love for Tucker Kraft that wasn't there for Michael Mayer.
3: You know, I apologize, but he is stepping in for an injured star tight end, Brock Bowers. You know what I mean? I didn't mean it.
2: Also, how about your coach? Just lying. Just up there lying to everybody about the status of their players. And then all of a sudden, star tight end's got to have, it's a slight meniscus trim. Got to take a little off the top.
3: He just hadn't started the
2: season.
0: He hadn't talked to the right people yet. He was unsure, Buck.
2: Hadn't talked to the right people?
0: Kubiak
2: was unsure. Brock Bowers isn't going to play week one when he's up there at the podium saying, I'm looking forward to seeing all of our players play.
0: He didn't say that. You know what? You guys are right, actually. Like, but the fact is, the most honest thing I can ever say, I do not care what Clint Kubiak says. I don't care. Like, if he wins games, I really don't care. He could come out and lie to everybody. He could lie, cheat, and steal at this point. I don't care. If he just wins football games, Buck, I haven't seen a good football coach in a long time. I haven't seen a good football coach in a very long time. Let me live.
2: Who the hell are you talking to?
0: That's fair. I mean, that is fair. That is fair. I just think Monty disrespected Michael Mayer a little bit right there. We'll talk about that, Monty.
3: I'm sorry.
0: It's okay.
2: He doesn't mean it. It's an empty threat. You're not actually going to talk about it. He's going to forget about it in 5 seconds.
0: That is true. I smoke a lot of weed. He's Buck Rising. I'm Jason Fitz. It's Buck and Fitz. Although, in fairness, post-surgery, they told me not to smoke it as much, so now I take a lot of edibles. I just need to clarify there. You got to be good on my lungs post-double bypass. Buck.
2: Instead, he chooses to do chest day and then misses days of work like an idiot.
0: Okay, you know what? Well, because I'm trying to get back in shape because you called me fat. You called me fat. Okay, wow. I look fat. That's what he's. I look. No, I mean, you don't look.
2: I mean, I can't see you full body since you're forcing me to be back on FaceTime to do this show. But there's a little extra there on the neck. There's for sure some extra on the neck. You don't need to do chest day to fix the turkey neck.
0: Okay. Well, oh, wow. Wow.
3: Ouch, to fix the for it today. Oh.
0: Yeah. Well, I mean, I just quick question for you, Buck. I weigh roughly my way in this week. I weigh about 167 pounds. When's the last time you touched 167 pounds, buddy?
2: Fourth grade.
0: Yeah, exactly. Buck Rising's.
2: You're also 4'8". Though.
3: I was going to say, like, what's the height difference? Because Buck is really tall.
2: Yes, correct. I am 6'2".
0: Buck is not really tall.
1: He's pretty tall.
0: Buck is 6'2".
2: No, in comparison, I am really tall next to you, who is basically a hobbit.
1: I think you're, what, like 240?
2: 220 today, I would say.
0: Mm-hmm. Sure. Sure. So, you, to be clear, you're 6'2", 220. I'm 5'9 and a half, so 2.5 inches difference. I'm 5'9 and a half and 165. You have me by 60 pounds and you're calling me fat?
2: Yeah, you're basically a fire hydrant.
0: My jean waist size is a 32, sometimes a 31. When's the last time you got into a 31, Buck?
2: Did you just take a victory sip? Nobody else can see you. Take a victory swig out of your dumb Raiders mug. You got me by a pant size.
0: He is right. I did take a victory swig on FaceTime where he can say, he's Buck Rising. I'm Jason Fitz. We've done absolutely
2: nothing.
0: Who decided
2: this was a good idea to bring this show back? We had an opportunity, a golden opportunity to do a professional radio
1: whole
2: show.
1: New
2: split
1: season,
2: this nonsense
1: boys.
2: Up. Whoa.
0: It's a whole new season. That's the real regret is that we don't get 4 hours together every Saturday. Aww. I'm not sure America's ready for that, right? You know what I'm saying? Buck, how do we feel about CJ Stroud? CJ Stroud broke off negotiations with the Texans. They're going to
2: figure out.
0: Well, somebody broke off negotiations.
2: Yeah.
0: They're going to work it out after the season.
2: Let CJ Stroud break off the negotiations.
0: How much money is CJ Stroud worth?
2: Oh, God.
0: Whatever somebody will pay him is the answer to that. I get that. But, like, are you comfortable making him a $60 million quarterback?
2: No. I mean, but I wasn't comfortable giving Trevor $55 when he got that deal. Now, that's been a couple of years ago, and it took, I mean, Lawrence is in what? You're six? You're five at this point? And we're still kind of, we're like, I think he might actually be good. And we're 5 years into this thing. CJ Stroud. I mean, Fitzy, you might have better recall than I do. I've sat there because obviously it's in the division I cover. I watched CJ Stroud play one of the worst football games I've ever seen in my life, and he beat the team that I cover 26-0. So, like, they are so good on so many different fronts as a roster that they can survive him being an abomination at times, as he was in the postseason. That divisional loss to New England, in which he was just a disaster class at every turn, seemed to, I mean, in real time, melt down in front of us after a season of underperformance, and really two seasons of underperformance. I can't think of a player who's won a playoff game in their rookie year and fallen off that badly. Like, I really struggled to think about it, or struggled to come up with a comparison to what I'm watching in Houston right now. Cause the alternative is, well, are you going to do better than CJ Stroud? And while I'm not arguing that this is a long-term situation, I could very easily say that Davis Mills is the better quarterback on that roster.
0: Mm.
2: He's the more reliable one. I trust him a hell of a lot more. Now, maybe CJ Stroud comes out this year. They open with Buffalo and it's at home and they've got that defense. So, you know, there's going to be, as there is for everybody in week one, weirdness and quirks and miscommunications. And it's going to look a little less, no matter what, in these teams' first time out, especially if they have not played in the preseason. But I could not in good conscience justify the going rate for quarterbacks right now for CJ Stroud when he's Fitzy at very best, he's a liability. At worst, he's an active hindrance to your football team. And that defense is excellent. Excellent. If it's anywhere close to what it was last year, it's still one of the best defenses in football.
0: I continually look at this and say, at what point do we judge CJ Stroud for who he is today and not for who he was his rookie season? His rookie season was one of the best rookie seasons we've ever seen for a quarterback in the NFL. That's fine. Since that rookie season, and remember, Bobby Slowick, who was the offensive coordinator at the time, was suddenly going to be a head coaching candidate. Then he was pulling out of head coaching interviews because he wanted to stay with CJ Stroud for another year to get a better opportunity, all of these things. Ever since then, it's just been a revolving door. I mean, you want to get fired as an offensive coordinator, go work for the Texans. They can't seem to get it right. Now, I understand that injuries are a big part of this. Texans fans remind us all the time that injuries are a big part of it. But again, this is where I get really frustrated in the way we talk about quarterbacks, because we sit here all the time and talk about guys that, you know, frankly, well, you know, you got to give them a lot of help. That's considered all the time. It's a knock on a quarterback when we sit there and say, oh, you got to get that guy a lot of help. He can't win you games. He needs the right cast around him. Have we not said the same thing about, I don't know, everybody from Josh Allen, where it was like, well, they've got to get him better weapons. Joe Burrow, got to keep the right weapons around him. Justin Herbert, who frankly hasn't won a damn, like, if you want to turn around and just somebody anywhere, tell me the most meaningful win of Justin Herbert's career. And all we ever do is turn around and say, oh, but you know, he hasn't had the right weapons around him. Like, it's what we do for quarterbacks we like. We apologize for their shortcomings. For quarterbacks we don't like, we turn around and we apologize for their success. CJ Stroud is still to this day being judged for who he was his rookie year, and who he was his rookie year was absolutely incredible. But who he is right now, I wouldn't want to give him $50 million. Like, I just, we haven't seen that from CJ Stroud since year one. I love that we saw it. I hope he brings it back. I hope he gets it back. If he plays to the level that he played his rookie year, the Texans would run away with the Super Bowl this year with that defense. Like, if CJ Stroud recaptures that energy, oh, unstoppable. I don't believe he can. So I think waiting is actually the right approach for everybody involved in this.
2: When you get this far removed from them being a quality player, it's not quite to the extreme of Deshaun Watson, but it's just been so long since I've seen Deshaun Watson play good football. And we're going on now two seasons of seeing CJ Stroud be objectively bad. How much longer can you continue to, cause it's not like Joe Burrow, right? Burrow has not been to the playoffs since they made that Super Bowl run back in 2021, but it's not like Joe Burrow hasn't still been excellent. His defense has betrayed him, right? He's getting into shootouts, 35 points a game, 42 points a game, and just gaudy passing numbers, and they can't get a stop. So you get sabotaged if you're Joe Burrow, and also his health has been a problem. CJ Stroud, we are continuing to be further and further removed from him being a quality NFL quarterback. And at a certain point, you have to stop doing what Dabo Swinney would have you do at every turn about Clemson and be like, well, I won a national championship. I've done more than anybody has ever done at Clemson. Yes, 100 years ago and in a completely different age of college football, stop telling me about how good you used to be.
0: He's Buck Rising. I'm Jason Fitz. Coming up next, the single greatest game show in the history of sports talk radio. Would you rather? Coming up next on Fox Sports Radio.
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6: 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Strike a pose with Nick and Judy from Zootopia 2. 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
8: Next. Hey, Alfie. 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
13: Hey, Nora. 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
8: 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Mainly working here. You?
13: 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Ooh, could I get oat milk with that latte, please?
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8: Wait, what? 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
13: It happens on PS5.
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0: The game of the century, year, and millennium, all wrapped up in one of this week, is about to kick off right now. Texas, Ohio State. 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He's Buck Rising. I'm Jason Fitz, Buck and Fitz on Fox Sports Radio. If you're just tuning in for the first time, welcome. We're here every Saturday from 6 to 8 p.m. We appreciate you guys hanging out with us. If this is your first time, we end every single show the same way. Single greatest game show in the history of sports talk radio. Buck, are you ready? Are you ready for this? Doesn't seem like you're focused. You're ready. Okay, it's time for
2: Would
0: You Rather.
2: Crushed it.
1: It's easy. That was perfect.
27: Don't think too hard. I'm not a moron.
21: Would you rather? bucket,
3: it's no good.
21: Or fix it.
0: All right, this perfect. Is where we get some questions and we go through and figure out which side we would rather take. I don't know if it was perfect, but I know Garrett will be. Garrett, what do you got for us? What's question number one?
4: Yeah, fellas, good to have be with you finally for the initial broadcast of the season with the both of you. But I don't know if you've had the same situation around there as we've had here in Los Angeles, suffering serious heat wave for the last couple of weeks, temperatures over nearly 100 every day. If you were an NFL star who had two free agent offers and two free agent offers only, one that guaranteed that you played and practiced every single day in 105 degree heat, or one that guaranteed you practiced and played every day in 20 degree weather, all things being equal, which team do you sign with?
0: Oh, okay. So I'll say this. I, in life, would always choose, weirdly, because I'm from Vegas, I would usually choose the cold over the heat in life because I can bundle up. And I can bundle up. I can only take so much off. Like, that's just, that's a rule. But I will say this. I can't speak to what it's like to play in a football game. Obviously.

0: Or travel back in time or travel into the future?
1: Back in time. The future looks... I don't know if y'all are paying attention to what's going on in the world right now. Future doesn't look that promising. Future looking a little bleak right now. I feel like I'd like to take it back to a simpler time. Pre-social media would make me happy. Not interested in what in the great unknown when Elon's got us trying to live on Mars and all manner of other nonsense.
2: Yeah, I miss, like, it's funny because I'll be the old man for a second and people are like, did you guys really just leave the house all day? And it's like, yeah, we did. I miss the whole, like, when the street lights come on, you go home for dinner. And, like, until then, you're going to be fine. You're going to figure out your afternoon. You're going to be fine. I miss that level of, you know, autonomy. I would invent I would take the DeLorean back. Also, I'd then place a lot of bets on Super Bowl matchups and just get really dirty rich. At which point, I will again save every dime of it and make sure that nobody gets any of my money because I'm both cheap and frugal. Texas turned the ball over on the first play of the game, gave Ohio State some incredible field position. Ohio State trying to take it down and take advantage of that buck. I don't know. This is not a great start for Texas.
1: Horns down.
2: Horns
1: down early.
2: That was an aggressive move there. Stick with Fox Sports Radio all night. He's Buck Rising. I'm Jason Fitz. Come back and see us next Saturday. 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

0: Here's what you need to know.
1: In the college football matchup tonight, number one Ohio State out to a quick 3-0 lead at fourth-ranked Texas as the Longhorns did fumble on the first play from scrimmage. Buckeyes turned it into an early field goal in the 3-0 lead. Early second quarter at Georgia Tech, home team ahead of number 18 Tennessee, 10-7. Tennessee looks like just added a field goal or about to. And meanwhile, we had earlier a win at Michigan for the Wolverines, unranked, beating number 11 Oklahoma 17-10. It was number 10 Texas A&M dominating the fourth quarter and pulling away from Arizona State 48-20. Oklahoma State at home with the huge upset of a top 10 Oregon team 39-31. BYU at home beat Arizona 28-17. Falcons quarterback Cooper Rush will start Sunday despite back spasms today. Elena Rybakina won the U.S. Open final in three sets. I'm Steve DeSager.
0: This
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3: That's right, on the Fox Sports Football Saturday. It's Martin Weiss and Alex Monaco. Alex, I am so excited to finally say welcome officially to Fox Sports Radio.
4: Let's go, Martin. Absolute honor to be with you. We know it's a long time coming. Martin and Monaco, check us out every Saturday night. What a time to hop in here with an all-world matchup, number one versus number four. I'm already sweating Texas, my man. Great to be with you.
3: Yeah, you should be sweating Texas after that opening kickoff fumble that ended up resulting in an Ohio State field goal. We'll dive in to some predictions and just takes on this game in a second. We had Michigan get a win in the Big House over Oklahoma, who looks fraudulent. Oregon with the biggest frauds of week two. But we'll get into all that. But first, let's go back to the game of, as Steve DeSager said, the game of college football today. And it's not just because the Ohio State University is playing in it. This is a massive, massive game with playoff implications, national championship potential implications. And you said you're on the side of Texas.
4: No question. Well, look, you know I come from the sports betting world. We've seen behind the Wizard of Oz curtain. And when you see the ticket money splits, not to get in the weeds there, and you see discrepancy, just like your Wolverines, my man, everyone was laying the 5.5 on the road, taking OU. This is not a, well, look, it is a professional league now, of course, with NIL, but these are still 20-year-olds susceptible to environments like material.